0: China and the United States should be partners instead of rivals.
1: In Chicago, a jury deciding Boeing will have to pay just shy of $50 million in damages to the family of 24-year-old Samia Stumo, who was killed in the Ethiopian Airlines 737 MAX 8 crash in 2019. 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
1: It was a tie, but it doesn't count. The House failed to adopt the War Powers Resolution that would have urged President Trump to get congressional approval for the war in Iran. It was 212 to 212 with three Republicans voting yes. One Democrat, Jared Golden of Maine, voted no. The House Ethics Committee formally reviewing sexual harassment allegations against North Carolina Congressman Chuck Edwards. In a statement, the panel looking into whether Edwards fostered a hostile work environment. While many companies are moving away from flexible work-from-home arrangements, one tech company is embracing it.
4: San Francisco technology company Dropbox has no plans to return its workers to offices. The cloud storage provider adopted a virtual-first staffing model for all employees in 2020 and has refined it since. Dropbox Chief People Officer Melanie Rosenwasser says allowing staff members to work from anywhere helps the company attract and retain talent. Employees are free to create their own schedules outside of four-hour blocks reserved for meetings. There are in-person events at least quarterly.
1: For the first time in 7 decades, Japanese automaker Honda has reported a yearly loss. Honda says it lost $2.7 billion thanks to its EV market. The automaker says that dwindling EV demand, as well as reversals in favorable EV policies in the U.S., were two factors that led to the profit losses. Honda says it will keep making EVs, as well as hybrid and gas-powered vehicles. Dave Packer, ABC News.
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5: ABC News, I'm Dave Packer. Day 2 of the Beijing summit. There has been tension over Taiwan, China's President Xi warning the U.S. not to get involved. Back here at home, Democratic Senator Alyssa Slotkin of Michigan says Trump cannot allow a Chinese invasion of Taiwan.
6: If we were going to roll that back and sort of say to China that it's okay if you go ahead and take Taiwan by force, it would send a signal to the whole world that that's now okay. That's now just totally fine. And I think that's a very dangerous a way to be.
5: The U.S. Supreme Court ruling to preserve broad access to the mail-order abortion pill mifepristone that puts on hold a lower court's order to suspend distribution nationwide. Authorities in Laredo, Texas say federal investigators are taking the lead in the case of six bodies found in a train boxcar and treating it as a human trafficking case. The bodies, including a 14-year-old, were discovered last week. And a big day on Wall Street. The Dow up 370 points to close at over 50,000.
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6: From ABC News, I'm Dave Packer. The U.S. Supreme Court has ruled to preserve broad access to the mail-order abortion pill mifepristone. ABC's Devin Dwyer covers the nation's highest court and says this comes after a lower court ruling that would have restricted distribution.
7: This lower court order that was put on hold by the Supreme Court would have affected all states nationwide. It's an effectively status quo decision. The Supreme Court preserving broad access to mifepristone by telehealth, meaning doctors can issue prescriptions electronically and then allow women to pick up the pill either at a pharmacy or receive it by mail.
6: In Beijing, President Trump getting ready for day two of a summit with China's leader. The president's first meeting with President Xi Jinping lasted more than 2 hours. ABC's Mary Bruce.
8: Xi delivering a stark warning to Trump about Taiwan, which Beijing claims is its own territory. According to China's state media, Xi telling Trump if the issue is handled poorly, the two countries will collide or even clash.
6: Democrats are calling new reports about FBI Director Kash Patel the latest example of rampant corruption in the Trump administration. The FBI and Navy forced to release statements after it was learned that Patel went on an exclusive snorkeling dive around the sunken USS Arizona at Pearl Harbor, considered to be a gravesite. Democratic Senator Alyssa Slotkin of Michigan.
9: I feel like every single day there's a story about people in this administration milking the cow that is the federal government for their benefit.
6: An update on the race to contain the hantavirus from ABC's Victor Akendo.
10: The number of Americans being monitored following that deadly hantavirus outbreak on a cruise ship growing to at least 41, while that sick passenger in France remains in intensive care, relying on an artificial lung to survive. At least a dozen states now tracking 25 passengers from that ship, as well as an additional 16 people who the CDC says were not on the cruise, but may have been exposed to an infected person during travel, including on flights.
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6: A surprise reversal in the case of Alec Murdoch, the South Carolina Supreme Court tossing out his murder convictions this week and the deaths of his wife and son, but Murdoch will remain in prison.
17: Murdoch is in his 50s and is still serving two concurrent state and federal sentences for his financial crimes that will keep him locked up for 40 years. So prosecutors say that no matter what, he's not getting out of prison anytime soon.
6: ABC's Steve Osunsami. The question, can you hear me now, may be a thing of the past soon.
8: Three of the nation's largest cell phone providers pledged to join forces to end the so-called wireless service dead zones. Verizon, AT&T, and T-Mobile issued a statement saying the companies will expand the reach of satellite providers, which would eliminate the need to always route signals to grounded cell sites and create an overlapping patchwork of coverage. The joint venture could help benefit communities in rural areas the most. Michelle Franzen, ABC News.
6: The halftime show for the final game of the World Cup this summer is shaping up to be an event that could rival the Super Bowl. Madonna, Shakira, and K-pop group BTS are set to perform. The World Cup final will take place at MetLife Stadium in East Rutherford, New Jersey on July 19th. The grand final for the Eurovision Song Contest is set. Both semifinal rounds this week narrowed the field from 35 countries to 25. Among the favorites this year, songs from Finland and Australia. The final will take place Saturday in Vienna. Dave Packer, ABC News.
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22: 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It's important. Cut 15, go.
23: I think the average American may not realize that Islam is making massive, and I mean massive, inroads in the UK. Where are we at right now? Because I see the UK as really the front line for the fight in the struggle for Western civilization because of the Islamic advances there.
24: London's gone, Paris is gone, Berlin's gone. The visuals you think of, they're gone. 33% of London is English. And the warning I bring to America is I'm not going to talk to you about what I've read in a book. I'm going to talk to you about what I saw.
23: You're living.
24: When I was born in 1982, we had one mosque in my hometown. We now have 45. I've seen the decay. I've seen the attack on freedom. But I've also seen the unholy alliance of the left, along with the police, along with the media, along with the Islamists, how they all unite together. And I've witnessed that. The way, I'd say, unite together, the left surrender to them, the government surrender to them, politicians surrender to them. So they rule with fear. And fear has paralyzed an entire nation, a nation of lions. And the warning I bring to America is this isn't far away now, it's here. I've come and landed in Texas. I've gone to Plano. I've interviewed, I don't know if you've seen the interview I've done.
23: I have.
24: So I've sat and met journalists, I've sat and met politicians. I thought it was important to meet everyday American people. And I sat with a couple who have now fled Plano. because, and she cries her eyes out, her grandmother lived there, her mother lived there. She's been forced to leave after harassment by the imported Islamic community. I went to one of these huge compounds. Let's not call it a mosque, because it's not. It's an entire community.
1: It is.
24: The roads are called Medina Villas, and I've seen this. This is the seed has been planted. You need to understand what has happened to your country over the last 8 years since Joe Biden's opened your borders.
1: Yeah.
24: You were used to Hispanic, Mexican immigration. Well, not anymore. Pakistani, Afghani, Somali, they have been brought in. It's planned. Ask yourself this as an American audience. Why have Somalians come from the hottest place in the world and found themselves in Minnesota, the coldest place in America? They haven't chose to go there. They've been put there. Your borders have been opened. Your country's been flooded. 700%. Legal immigration went up 700% in your swing states. They don't want there to ever be a swing state. They were changing the demographic of the vote bank. Now, I've seen how this operates, and I've seen the power of it.
2: Mm-hmm. He's heroic. Absolutely heroic. They've put him in jail over there. They've tried to shut him down. They don't have any free speech over there, pretty much, unless you're Islamist. The British are telling us. Tommy Robinson is telling us. Tommy Robinson isn't a professor. He's not an elitist. He's not an author. He's none of these things. He's a blue-collar, hard-working man who grew up in a tough neighborhood. And he said his community had one mosque. Now they have 45. This is all intentional. He said 33% of London proper is actually English still. That is shocking. The last time I was in London, maybe 20-some years ago, this wasn't even an issue. It's happened so fast, and it's happening now. The left, you know, we've been talking about this forever, but the left is not only in alliance and collusion with these forces, it's bringing them into the country. That's what they're doing. I try to bring you, as often as I can, some of these clips from individuals in our country, a Florida Islamic imam, Muhammad Musri, in San Francisco, a year or two ago, Hatib Memory. Again, get that site, bookmark it, memri.org, memri.org. It's one of the best sites in existence. I want you to listen to this man, and he's one of thousands and thousands. Cut 20, go.
3: We are buying these churches. We bought 3 churches so far, converted them to masjids, and now we have one we are buying with a school to make it, because we have to serve the same people. The people who were part of that community, one day they will be Muslims. So we'll make it into a masjid and an Islamic school for our children and their children, inshallah.
2: Mm-hmm.
3: 100 years ago, they invaded the Muslim world, and they built missionary schools and destroyed Islamic schools and masjids. Today,
2: okay, that's a lie. I don't know what he's talking about hundreds of years ago. He's talking about the Christian Crusade. The Christian Crusade came about because of 400 years of Muslim conquest in the Holy Land. Holy Land sites in Europe and throughout much of the world. And so back then, the Pope organized the response, the Christian Crusades. They were brutal, but after 400 years, you see what they did, right? At the Nova Festival, at these kibbutzim, you see what they did with the hostages. This is what they do when they conquer or they attack other people. This is what they do in Iran. This is what they're doing to those people there. As the Democrats turn their backs, as our media and the Democrats and others in this country, the woke right neo-fascists, still talk as if Israel did something, or they don't talk about what those Christians are going through in at least three African countries. They don't even mention the Christians in Syria. They don't mention the Christians in China who are being brutalized either. I hate these people, these phony podcasters, all of them. Well, not all of them. The good ones are the good ones. The woke right, neo-fascists, despise every damn one of them. And it is shocking that Joe Rogan is the biggest podcast in America. That won't last. You want to know why? Because the American people aren't going to put up with it. He can do his UFC stuff. He can do the other stuff. He can do whatever he wants. But when he opens his big mouth, it's clear where he stands. It's clear what he is. And that's a fact. And he's not alone. Not by a long shot. Yeah. Ask me if I give a damn how big their audiences are. Ask me. Stalin had big audiences. Mao had big audiences. Go right down the list. So what? So damn what? Father Coughlin had massive audiences in the 1940s. Massive. And the crap that he spewed. That's right. So what? History will treat these people as they deserve to be treated. You know what's interesting? We remember during the 30s and 40s who fought back. We remember the righteous Gentiles who fought back. We remember the Jews who fought back. We remember the Americans, regardless of faith, who fought back, the Europeans who fought back. We despise those who gave aid and comfort to the Axis powers, to the Third Reich. This is getting very bad. Very bad. It's time for all patriots to speak out. I don't care if you speak out at the corner deli, at the pizzeria, at the Wegmans or the CVS or the 7-Eleven. I don't care if you talk back at the pub, on the bus, on the subway, although they'll probably take your life in your own hands, but you understand what I mean. We don't have to sit here silently while our country's being invaded and destroyed. Look at me. Yes, I have a microphone. Yes, I have a camera. The good thing is I can spread the word. The bad thing is the bad guy's here too, if you know what I'm saying, Mr. Producer. But I'm never going to stop. Never. Certainly not of my own free will, that's for sure. We'll be right back.
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2: When we talk about Israel, we're not just talking about a place. We're talking about a people connected to a promise made by God, one he has never broken, and one that continues even today. Because God's character doesn't change. 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
3: ABC News, I'm Dave Packer. The U.S. Supreme Court ruled to preserve broad access to the mail-order abortion pill mifepristone. That covers the nation's highest court. That says this comes after the lower court ruling that would have restricted distribution. In Beijing, President Trump getting ready for day two of a summit with China's leader. The president's first meeting with President Xi Jinping lasted more than 2 hours. ABC's Mary Bruce.
4: Xi delivering a stark warning to Trump about Taiwan, which Beijing claims is its own territory. According to China's state media, Xi telling Trump if the issue is handled poorly, the two countries will collide or even clash.
3: The FBI and Navy forced to release statements after it was learned that FBI Director Kash Patel wanted an exclusive snorkeling dive around the sunken USS Arizona at Pearl Harbor. It's considered to be a gravesite. The number of Americans being monitored following that deadly hantavirus outbreak on a cruise ship growing to at least 41.
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7: Stanley spent his life in the saddle, wrangling whatever life threw at him. But nothing prepared him for the fight against low T and ED. Shame practically hunched him over. Unmon pills just gave him a headache. He begged for a

0: has been at the center of our Western defense perimeter since the 1800s. It prevents the Chinese Air Force and Navy from surging into the Western Pacific. So Taiwan is our front line, and we do not want the Chinese Navy floating over California or Hawaii. But also, after the catastrophic withdrawal of Afghanistan, Taiwan has become a test of the credibility of the United States. And also, we cannot allow a totalitarian state of China to absorb any democracy, because they would launch an enormous publicity war, propaganda war against us, trying to tell the world that we were done. So I think that we would defend Taiwan.
1: Why do you think people want some kind of arrangements with China when it comes to this? Because look what they did with Hong Kong. They had a deal with Britain, and they just blew past it, right?
0: They did. And, you know, that's interesting, because in 2019, they had the big protests in Hong Kong. Those were significant for Taiwan, because Hong Kong was supposed to be ruled under this one country, two systems formula that was developed not for Hong Kong, but for Taiwan. But the Chinese first applied it in Hong Kong. And what happened was fascinating. Tsai Ing-wen was the president of Taiwan then. She's from the Democratic Progressive Party, the pro-Taiwan party. She was not going to get the nomination of her party to run for re-election as president until those protests occurred in Hong Kong. After they occurred, the people in Taiwan said, oh my gosh, we don't want this for us. We're not going to vote for the pro-China party. Tsai Ing-wen got the nomination of her party to run for re-election, and she won in an historic landslide. So that shows you that the Chinese, what they do often, you know, is very powerful, but what they do is get the opposite of result with what they want.
1: Very, very interesting. Is there a backup to Xi? Is there a number two sitting there ready? Or I don't, if there is, I wonder who it would be.
0: Yeah, there are various people who are considered to be a backup. One guy has emerged recently. He's the guy who shook President Trump's hand second after Xi Jinping today. But really, there is no number two in China. There's only number one, because what we have seen over the last 4 or 5 years are a number of people circulate through what is considered to be the number two spot, and they change. So really, in that system, Xi Jinping does not want a real number two, because then he would be worried about being replaced by the number two. This occurs in so many totalitarian and authoritarian states. So the most dangerous job in the world is being the number two to, for instance, Kim Jong-un. And the second most dangerous job in the world is being number two to Xi Jinping.
1: Mm-hmm. Very good. Well, you're a fount of knowledge, and we really appreciate it. Gordon Chang, the Gatestone Institute, and you can check him out. Tell everybody where you are. You're on Gordon G. Chang at Twitter, correct?
0: That's correct, and I archive all my articles for free at www.gordonchang.com.
1: Very good, and give your bride our best, too. God bless you, my friend.
0: And God bless you, Mark. So thank you so much.
1: You got it. Take care. Isn't he great? Yes, he is. Very good. Let's see here. You know, history is unfolding right before our eyes. The President of the United States is delivering really every day, restoring strength at our borders, rebuilding American confidence, putting this country back on a path of common sense and constitutional principles, which is exactly why the left and the media hate him, and we love him. But our system was never meant to rest on one person's shoulders. They need our help. We, the people, the sovereign. And there's millions of us. There's millions of us who believe in faith and family and freedom. And there's a lot more to do, isn't there? Including stop the mob in November. We're going to be working very hard on that on this program. I want you to join AMAC, the Association of Mature American Citizens. 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We'll be right back.
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11: 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Here you go. Orbison, not very well known. Pretty Woman, Blue Bayou, a member of the Traveling Wilburys with Bob Dylan, Tom Petty, and George Harrison. I think he's very well known. Look, with all due respect, the man died 40 years ago. And I think one could make the argument that Shaboozy is probably more famous today than Roy Orbison. If you ask people today, Roy Orbison doesn't roll off their tongue. However, if you play Only the Lonely and Pretty Women and some of these other songs, you know, Roy Orbison. Okay. I mean, died 40 years ago, but he still has fans out there in the music world, but in the general public, I'm not so sure, but it's good for them to rediscover Roy Orbison, because he was an amazing musician and amazing story. Quick story for you. You know, when I was playing baseball, they called my, when I was pitching, they called my fastball a Roy Orbison fastball. And I think a lot of people don't know that. They called it a Roy Orbison fastball. Do you want to know why they called it a Roy Orbison fastball? Because it blew by you. Hey-o! Get it? Stay right there. We got lots more to get to. Next hour, we're going to check in with Bill Cleveland. Bill on the road. Apparently, he's in Quincy, Illinois. What in the world is he doing there? Plus, Representative Kevin Kiley wants people to remember, hey, there's a war in Ukraine going on, and it needs America's support. We will check in with him next hour. And then, of course, tomorrow, we're going to talk more about this.
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1: We are Red Eye Radio. 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I'm Gary McNamara. I was just looking at this here. I don't buy the numbers.
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6: From ABC News, I'm Chuck Severson. President Trump and some of his top secretaries of defense, treasury, state, and more are on Air Force One coming home from a two-day China summit in Beijing. After today's second day of talks with President Xi, no major agreements have been announced, but the U.S. chief saying,
7: "We've settled a lot of different problems that other people wouldn't have been able to settle.
6: And
7: we've made some fantastic trade deals, great for both countries."
6: Sources tell ABC News that President Trump might be preparing to drop a lawsuit he filed against the Internal Revenue Service worth billions. It was in relation to the 2019 leak of his tax returns. A lot of his critics said any settlement would be like him paying himself. The proposed settlement would create a $1.7 billion fund, says ABC News Washington managing editor Catherine Falders.
8: It opens up the door for the nearly 1,600 individuals who were charged in connection with the January 6th attack on the Capitol to file a claim for it to be reviewed and then for them to be paid. How much? We don't know. This could be done in private. This is something January 6th defendants have been talking about for quite some time, that they want to be paid.
6: A Texas man convicted in a retired professor's killing back in 2004, who experts said was intellectually disabled, was executed overnight. In Oklahoma, a judge has allowed Richard Glossop to be released with a monitoring device ahead of a new trial. ABC's Andrea Fujii.
9: He was arrested in 1997 and sentenced to death in connection with a murder-for-hire scheme targeting his former boss, motel owner Barry Ventrice. But through the decades, he maintained his innocence. Last year, he was granted a new trial after the Supreme Court agreed that prosecutors had knowingly allowed false testimony from a witness.
6: In states like Nebraska, Idaho, and Alaska, Democratic officials are, in some cases, openly promoting independent candidates they hope can outperform the Democratic label. You're listening to ABC News.
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6: Two people are dead after a small plane crashed into a home in Akron, Ohio, a neighbor.
13: You just heard a real quick whining of it, like it was like revving. And then all of a sudden, boom, and an explosion, and our house shook.
6: Both victims were on the plane. The family inside the house, a father, mother, and 2 kids, were able to make it out safely. A medical transport plane crashed in the mountains of New Mexico around midnight, officials say, leaving 4 people dead and igniting a wildfire. It's Friday, May 15th. On this day in 1940, nylon stockings first went on sale. Breastfeeding for any length of time may protect mothers from developing depression for up to 10 years. That's according to a new study in Ireland, says ABC's Melissa Don.
8: Furthermore, each week of exclusive breastfeeding reduced the odds of developing those mental health issues by 2%. Though breastfeeding can be both physically and emotionally taxing, the results support how beneficial it can be for a mother's emotional well-being.
6: Data shows breastfeeding also lowers a mother's risk of breast and ovarian cancers. Parents across the country worried about too much screen time in schools are lobbying educators to go back to pencils and paper. Hundreds have signed a petition in Pennsylvania's Lower Merion School District to allow parents to opt out of digital devices for their kids. School board members say it's not feasible to opt out of technology they call essential to the curriculum. Chuck Sievertson, ABC News.
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28: What do we want?
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28: When do we want it?
29: Also unclear.
28: Why do we want it?
29: Because it was forwarded to us in an email, so it must be true.
28: Yeah!
27: After that stirring demonstration, we understand protesters began wandering aimlessly, begging for spare change, licking car tires, and wetting themselves. Remember, when news breaks, we fix it. I'm Buzz Nutley, and this has been a Health and Wealth News Break.
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1: Welcome to the Help Van Welp Show and clear the runway. He's coming in for a landing.
2: It's coming right for us.
1: It's David Ernest.
3: Wow, that was a great landing. We landed right where we wanted to land. I guess you could say we still got our tail feathers.
4: Yeah.
3: You never want to lose your assets, even if it is your airplanes.
5: No one has time for that.
3: You know, dragging down the runway there. And this is exactly what has been going on with the situation with the liberals keeping TSA away. I took an airplane flight not too long ago, went over to one of the Caribbean islands for a conference. I just got back about a week ago and learned a lot at the conference. But one of the things I really was worried about, my wife was worried about it. We went in early going into Atlanta so we wouldn't be stranded. These poor folks have been working with no money until just recently. They've been funded, but there's no telling how many of them had to go get another job and leave. What's wrong with these clowns up there in Washington? Do they not care about their fellow citizens?
6: I don't think so.
3: Or even the fellow man?
4: Nope.
3: The rest of the world is just doing without, and they don't seem to be doing that. But you know the funny thing that happened? They have been limited. They had this extra thing that Delta and American Airlines and some of the rest of them would let them skip the TSA, so to speak. They can't do that anymore.
7: Gotcha!
3: They've got to go through the same thing we have to go through. And what's good for the goose is good for the gander. And they deserve, in my opinion, having to go through TSA just like anybody else, especially if they won't fund TSA. And that's no fun going through TSA when TSA is not funded. I know they just recently brought back the budget and the money and everything, but my goodness gracious alive, it took a month or longer to get the money. What's wrong with those clowns up there in Washington, D.C., Rusty?
1: They must not mind waiting in line, because that's the whole thing. You have to wait in line to get through the airport to check your bags and everything, make sure you're not carrying any bombs or any drugs or guns.
3: They really make you go through all your stuff. And you know, the interesting thing about TSA, in each location's different. Like some of them, you take your shoes off. So I take my shoes off somewhere. They say, sir, you don't have to take your shoes off. I thought they were going to say they smelled. I don't know. But I put them back on and I said, thank you very much. If you're over 75 years old, you don't have to take your shoes off anywhere, I believe. But one place said, oh, no, you can keep your belt on. The other one makes you take your belt off and your pants fall off almost. You look weird holding on to your britches to keep from falling off. They say, raise your hands up in the air. Like you're under arrest, you know, they want to take that x-ray thing. You have to let your pants go. And then they just may fall down. Well, I guess they're looking at everything anyway because their x-ray eyes looking at you. I don't know, man. The whole thing is just like, really?
8: Really?
4: Really, really?
3: Really? Why can't they streamline it everywhere? What's the difference? Is it the equipment? Probably so. Is it the rules? They change from one place to the other. They're almost the same, but they're not. And one, we went through this real fast. You just walk through the thing. I don't even know if it was on. They said, just walk through here. And I walked through it. I'm going, there's no buzzing. There's no nothing. It was just like one of them little cheap metal detectors. I'm going, dang, man, that was easy. But then I thought, well, are they really going to catch the villains that come through here or could come through here? And then the next one, you come through Atlanta, man, it's like everything in the world. What do you got in your pockets? Open your pockets up. Take your belt off. Come over here and I got to search you down. Rub it, you know, those wands up and down, they're beeping, beeping. You go, you got something in your leg there? My wife says, well, yeah, I got a new knee. Okay, they're beeping it. Okay, well, that's okay. I get it. They got to do their job. Since we were traveling during the time where TSA's been shorted, their faces looked really long and like, man, I don't really want to be here. How long have I been here? They're rubbing their eyes. They're probably on the third or fourth shift in a row. And then you think about the politicians up there eating, sleeping. But the funny thing is, I just said a little bit ago, they got to go through TSA now. Will they really have to go through TSA? Is really what's good for the goose, good for the gander? We'll see. But I don't know, man. At Ernest Financial, we kind of are like Ernest Airlines. We want to fly smooth. We don't want any bumpy air when it comes to your finances. Russ, you've flown some, haven't you?
1: Yeah, I had to go to the airport a time or two.
3: So you know what turbulence is? I'm sure you felt it a little bit before.
1: Oh, yeah.
3: The little bump. You know, you can always look around and you can tell who hasn't flown very much. Because when the big turbulence hits and the seatbelt indicators start beeping and everything, you can see the terror in their eyes sometimes. It's kind of interesting to look around when you get a little turbulence. It's almost like you could reach out to them and say, this is almost your first time you've flown. But I'm sure that we would all be scared if those little oxygen masks fell down and something happened like Airplane, the movie. You know, I don't know whether we would have the same pilots on there or not. I hope not. But
1: I don't know. I think they had to retire.
0: Captain, how soon can you land?
2: I can't tell.
0: You can tell me. I'm a doctor.
2: No, I mean, I'm just not sure.
0: Or can't you take a guess?
2: Well, not for another 2 hours.
0: You can't take a guess for another 2 hours?
3: But you know, you get on these regional jets and you look at them and they look like little kids flying them. And then you get on the big jets flying overseas and it looks like grandpa's flying. You know, I mean...
1: Maybe it ages them when they fly over the ocean.
3: You know, that's a possibility. But at Ernest Financial, maybe I'm sort of like the 65 to 70-year-old airline pilot. I don't know. I got white hair. I don't know what I'd look like with one of those hats on, but this is very interesting. I actually got to fly with the man with the most flying time on Earth. And
1: really?
3: He was a real good friend of mine. He was a client of mine. He died in 1999. Me and him used to walk together and we'd talk about things. He was from what you call the old school. He was 18 years old, I believe, during World War II. He was an airplane mechanic. They told him he was too short to fly the fighter planes at that time. But he went on and made a name for himself. He had something like almost 70,000 hours in the air.
5: Wow!
3: To give you a little bit of an indication of what that is, I think that's about 7 years in the air. So out of his 82 years of life, 7 years of it was above the ground. And he also told me that if they were measuring it, he probably was also the lowest flying pilot ever, because a lot of his jobs was checking power lines for breakage in Alabama, Alabama Power. He was a very good person. A lot of people know him. His name was John Ed Long. A fantastic guy. I've told this story before. Here in Montgomery, Alabama, they had a lot of news media about him at times. And, of course, ask him questions. Did you fight in World War II? No, I was a mechanic and all this stuff. But you can't fly for 7 years and not have some episodes. And one of them that he told me was really where he wanted to be careful. He was a very careful man. He said if he couldn't see the ground, he landed. If the clouds started getting where he couldn't see the ground, he's going down to the ground. He's going to land. He's going to spend the night somewhere, no matter what. He knew how to use instruments, but he didn't trust them. Weather gets bad in those small planes, things can go bad. So, well, one day he was flying, I think, some businessmen to Montgomery, and the weather kicked up. There was two planes, the way he explained it to me. There was two airplanes, two pilots, businessmen in each plane, trying to get to Montgomery, and the weather got bad, got real bad. And he said, guys, I'm going to put it down in Troy, Alabama. And they got real angry with him, and they tried to convince him to go on. And he said, I'm not doing it. I'm landing right here. I'm going to get a hotel room. Y'all can do whatever you want to do. I'm going to go to bed and get some sleep. In the morning, when the weather's good, I'll take you on into Montgomery. They were just angry, as you might want to say, mad as a wet hornet toward him. And the other plane, the people convinced him to go on. So the next morning, he wakes up and he opens the hotel door and walks out. And there they are. He said they literally wanted to kiss his feet. And they had changed their attitude. You know why?
6: Ooh, tell us, tell us.
3: The other plane crashed. They all died.
1: Man.
3: That's what he told me. So I don't know what year it was. I can't validate the story, but he told me that story. And I'm going, man, what a story.
6: It's too much to deal with almost.
3: So you know what that tells me? I'm an asset preservationist. When the weather gets bad in finances, what do? We get safe, safe, safe. But we're always flying where we can see the ground. We're always flying where we can land safely. We're not going to lose our assets. We're not going to lose our tailwind. We're not going to lose our plane. We're not going to lose our finances. We're not going to lose our retirement plan. Because we fly like John Ed Long when it comes to your finances, when it comes to your retirement plan. He flew from age 18 until he was 82 years old. The last time he flew about 2 weeks before he died. And just a wonderful person. But he never, ever lost anyone. He never crashed. He told me one time he did have to land in a field because someone had forgot to put the cap on the oil and it started smoking, and he thought something was on fire. So he landed in a cornfield or something like that, and he flew under some power lines to do it. So that was probably the closest call he said he'd ever had, other than people trying to get him to fly in bad weather. He told me that if he could ever see some bad clouds in the sky, he was going to land as soon as possible. And of course, there's a lot of things he told me about how it is so important to be safe when you're flying. But still, when you're flying high in the stock market, when you're flying high and you really, really should not be flying that high, there's things that can go wrong in the airline industry if you fly too high. You probably know this, Rusty. The higher you fly, the less oxygen there is in the atmosphere and the environment. And what happens? This has happened many times. They can get air sick, or they can, what do you want to call it? They're short of oxygen and they can pass out. This used to happen a lot when they were learning about airplanes and going high and doing the stunt pilots and test pilots and stuff like that, until they started getting pressurized cabins and oxygen masks and all the stuff that came later. But flying high, man, it could become dangerous. And the same thing can happen when you fly high in the stock market. If you're older, you probably got more experience, just like John Ed Long had experience in flying and being careful and preserving life. What we're used to and what we're trying to do here at Earnest Financial is sort of like Earnest Airlines in a way. We are trying to preserve your assets, just like a good pilot is trying to preserve your backside. And it's just so important. Sometimes you can fly with these airlines and the landings are so perfect. They're just so wonderful. You say, I almost didn't feel that. And then the next time you fly, it's like they hit the ground and bounced real hard, especially those big Airbuses, man. For some reason, them things hit the ground hard. And there's all kinds of things that can happen. They have all these instruments. They have all these ways of protecting you. But eventually, things can happen. Look what happened when that helicopter hit that jet coming in with those folks. Where was that?
1: I believe it was in Washington.
3: That was just a pure shame. Did someone do something wrong? I think so. I think they were just not watching what they were doing. They were out there doing maneuvers, and probably maybe some rules weren't being followed, but it cost a lot of lives. Anytime you're dealing with people, whether it's their lives, their money, you better believe when you're dealing with their money, that is their life work. That is their life blood. That is their legacy to their family. That is their income. We take it serious. We're on the verge now of a potential disaster in our economy. We hear it every day. How would you like it if one said, hey, we haven't done the maintenance on this plane. Should we fly it another 1,000 miles? And then another person said, you know, we might crash. Oh, no, let's just go on a little further. We'll do the maintenance a little later. How insane would that sound? Well, that's what they're saying now about the finances of this country and of the world. They're saying, hey, we need to balance the budget. Oh, no, we can just keep on flying a little longer. We don't need to balance the budget. We won't crash yet. Let's just hang on and do some more crazy things and some more stunts, like air stunts, with people's money, with people's future. Oh, no, we don't want to do anything about this. The politicians say, I never raised taxes. Well, there's ways. Donald Trump tried to do it. It's called tariffs. Donald Trump's tried to do some other things. It's called Iran. It's called whatever you want to call it, oil. The liberals want to fight him tooth and toenail. You've got other folks like Marjorie Taylor Greene. It's gone green, man. I don't know what happened to her. I went green when I heard what she said. Is she really still a Republican? I don't know what she is. I don't get it. Why would anybody want to risk this country on a bunch of hoopla is beyond me. I just don't get it. Rusty, what do you think is going on with the political parties right now? I mean, like, the Democrats are just about all extreme left, and then you've got some Republicans that seem just crazy thinking, want to vote with the liberals a lot of times. And then, of course, you got some. It's kind of funny. What's that guy up there and always voting against his own party, wears shorts in meetings and stuff? You know what I'm talking about? So we got all this unusual stuff going on. But why would folks just turn tail and go against their own party is just unbelievable. and do things that don't make sense. It's like pilots saying, hey, I'm not going to do the checklist anymore. I'm not going to do this. I'm not going to do what I'm supposed to do anymore. I'm going to do something else. It's crazy to take that kind of risk, even with our country, with our money, with our futures and our children's future. It's just insane what they've done. And I don't know that we're going to hold on without having a crash. And I'm not talking about an airline crash. I'm talking about a financial crash. It looks to me like it's right around the corner.
1: Coming soon. Speaking of coming soon, we're going to have to take a short pause in just a moment. So before we do that, we should probably tell people how to call David Ernest. Grab your phone. It should be right there near you somewhere. Take hold of that thing. And there's a certain sequence of numbers you should push. Try these. 833-596-7233. 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
7: 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This is Chris Cleats reporting. Maybe I'll get lucky and fall down a well.
8: I'm Buzz Nutley, and here is a special Health and Wealth news report. To help the American people understand just what's going on in the world of politics, today we have hooked U.S. Senator Bernie Sanders to a lie detector. When the senator tells the truth, you will hear. And when he tells a lie, you will hear. Let's see how this works out.
9: This is Bernie Sanders, and I am speaking to you today to let you know that everything is okay in the Democratic Party. Things have never been better. I want you to know that the only thing wrong in Washington, D.C. is the Republican Party. Donald Trump is unstable. His economy, unstable. His attacks on Iran, unlawful. And his attack on the intelligence of my fellow Democrats, unfounded. He's a great big loser. We in the Democratic Party have a plan. It's a good plan. It's a solid plan. And when we put this plan in action, things will be better for the American people. So listen, all you MAGA people, you're going to lose. And when Trump is gone, the Democrats will get this country back on track. Remember, you can trust the Democrats. Nancy Pelosi, AOC, Elizabeth Warren, and me. We're here to look after you, the American people. And by the way, none of us Democrats made any money off insider trading. That is a lie. So help me, Maxine Waters.
10: That's just nasty.
9: Now I must leave you. I have to go to an event where we will be hugging and kissing and feeding poor little orphan children. And if I'm not telling you the truth, may I be struck by a bolt of...
8: Well, there you have it. Bernie Sanders hooked to a lie detector. Tune in next time when our guest will be Chuck Schumer, if we can get another lie detector.
10: This is your roving reporter. Today I'm talking with the creature from the Black Lagoon.
11: What's happening?
10: I was just going over my notes, and I noticed that you only made 3 or 4 movies.
11: The Hollywood lifestyle was not for me, you dig?
10: I dig.
11: So I took all my money, stuck it in my portfolio, and took it over to David Ernest.
10: I would guess you have a phone number that people could call to talk to David Ernest.
11: It's toll free, 833-596-7233 or 833-596-SAFE.
10: Clever how they did that.
11: And it's clever how the money man with the money plan takes care of my money.
10: I have one other question. I wanted to find out what you've been doing since you left Hollywood.
11: I went to Bible college.
10: Did you graduate?
11: Yes, I did.
10: And so now you're...
11: That's right. I'm the preacher from the Black Lagoon.
10: Oh my goodness.
11: What's that siren, man?
10: Probably the pun police.
11: Guilty as charged, Daddy-o.
12: So, Patty Murray, a Democratic senator from Washington, had this to say.
13: I've not heard one Democrat say defund ICE.
12: Then a few other senators chimed in. Ed Markey from Massachusetts.
14: I believe ICE should be defunded.
12: Elizabeth Warren, also from Massachusetts.
15: I'm going to talk about ICE funding. I think we ought to stop doing it.
12: Alex Padilla from California.
16: No more funding for DHS, for ICE, for CBP.
12: Shelley Pingree from Maine.
17: Maybe it's just time for ICE to go.
12: Chantel Brown from Ohio.
18: I have vowed to use every tool that I have to disarm and dismantle ICE. And I can promise you this, ICE will not get another cent from me.
12: And Pennsylvania Governor Josh Shapiro.
19: The Congress of the United States has the ability to stand up and stop funding ICE.
12: All those people are Democrats. Patty.

0: Erica, you ready for part two?
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0: And we are back. I don't know, it may be one of those weird things, like it was shorter pause for you than it was for us, because lots of things go on in that time. I mean, we could have went out and ran down and got something to eat, or cut the grass and walk out to the mailbox, something like that. But for you, it was just a couple of minutes. But for us, it was a longer break, because that's just the magic of radio. And yeah, you found out something during the break.
1: John Fetterman is the guy I was trying to think of that votes with the Republicans a lot. He's a senator, and he's, I think, from Pennsylvania. He's amazing. I mean, he doesn't wear a suit. He's a smart man. He just doesn't act like a Democrat half the time. He acts like somebody with some sense. But it's kind of funny. Sometimes he just wears shorts and T-shirts and stuff like that, you know. It's just very unusual to see somebody that's the senator of the United States dressing down and just acting like some citizen that was just walking the streets somewhere. You couldn't tell the difference between him and a Republican. And really, I hate the fact that we have political parties. I really do. I wish we could say it's the insane party in the sane party, or it's the insane politician in the sane one. It's literally insane when you want to run a business into the ground. But just imagine if you run a country into the ground. Just imagine if you're an airline pilot and you run a plane into the ground because you don't know what you're supposed to do, or the maintenance is not done on your airplane. They have this thing called an annual that's done on most airplanes, the way I understand it, especially the private sector. You know, you got to replace windshields and things that are messed up, you know, keep them running. And I've just looked at some of the age of some of these jets that are flying. I had the opportunity, I guess you could say, to fly on an old jet between Miami and St. Kitts to the conference. They actually rented this jet. It's a company that does charters. And the one we went over in, it was old. Everything looked old. The one we came back, same kind of jet, I think it's called an MD-83, looked like it had been refurbished. And everything smelled new. But we knew it wasn't new because it probably was made in the 80s or the 90s. I think those jets first appeared in like 1983. How can you keep a jet, a McDonnell Douglas jet, that's put into service in 1983 running and maybe smelling like a new one? Maintenance, upkeep. How can you keep a financial plan from not performing or crashing? Maintenance, upkeep, due diligence, do your job, activity. Don't just say, well, let's let it fly high and whatever it goes, it goes. If it goes up, it goes down, you know. No, that's not what we do. We say our finances are going to just keep going up. I guess you could say we're shooting for the moon. If we do land, we land such a way that you can have five guaranteed income or something like that. We land right into the retirement bill. You know, they got these little targets and they got the little bullseyes and you land right on it. We land right on the bullseye of where you need to be. But when you're just saying, hey, I'm just going to fly this thing by the seat of my pants, I don't think so. And that's what's going on a lot right now with the industry, should I say. They're flying by the seat of their pants in the finances, in the investments. They're looking at things and saying, well, you know, we've made so much money this year or the last few years. We're just going to keep on being reckless and trying to be very aggressive. Even if you're 60 or 70 years old, we're just going to keep on going for the most dough. Don't you know, if you keep on driving reckless, if you keep on doing things that's going to put you in jeopardy, someday you're going to mess up.
2: Uh-oh.
1: Especially if you're running on bald tires. Have you ever seen some of these slick tires that people drive, and you look at them and going, man, they ain't going to go much further with that? I mean, they're going to have a blowout. You're running on thin ice or thin tread, you know, and if you get on thin ice with thin tread, you are going to go all over the place. When I was a kid, I couldn't really buy tires like I should, so I didn't have the best tread, but I didn't drive like an idiot on ice either. We had ice up there in northeast Alabama. We have snow and ice, and it's kind of fun to drive on the snow and ice until you went in the ditch. Then, you know, that wasn't much fun. We'd try to pull each other out, push each other out. I guess that part might have been fun. But the one thing that could be fun, but it also was real scary, is going off the mountain while there was ice and snow. And seeing folks that were in the ditch because they didn't put chains on the tires, they didn't do stuff, they hit the brake at the wrong time, slid in the ditch, whatever. There's an art to driving in ice. There's an art to flying an airplane in turbulence. You got to have knowledge. You got to have experience. There's an art in financial where you're trying to make it where they will never lose their assets, but still make lots of money. We want Earnest Airlines, if you want to call us that, to land on the bullseye. We want Earnest Financial to do what it should do to take care of you. And so we're working every day diligently. We're fiduciaries. We're constantly trying to do the right thing. And we're using products that cannot lose anything if the markets drop, insured by insurance companies. Most of them are called FIAs, fixed indexed annuities. Sometimes we use fixed annuities. Sometimes we use other things. But those are the main product that really works. Now, I will tell you this. A company called us up the other day and said for 60 days, we've jacked the bonuses to the moon.
3: Zero. We have a liftoff. Liftoff on.
1: I said, you've got to be kidding. The bonuses have gone to the moon. They said for the next 60 days, the bonuses have gone through the roof. So here's what I say to you. I can't tell you what the big double-digit bonus is of interest they're adding, but they increased it dramatically. Percentage-wise, wow. It's unbelievable. It's in the stratosphere. They're flying high as they can go. And I would say if you want that extra dough, give us a call. We'll help you get it all.
0: And if you're ready to make that call, and who wouldn't be after you find out that the bonuses are through the roof and to the moon, that's up there.

0: LLC, and I still say we need to get it on a t-shirt or a cap. Look, lots of cash. Serving the community for well over 40 years. And David, you've been the one doing it all that time. When you started out, now, right now you've got Chauffeur Sarah over there and Princess Leah, Too Tall Matthew, Joe comes and hangs out once in a while. But when you first started out, did you start out on the kitchen table, sitting around there and drinking coffee and doing financials?
1: I pretty well worked with B, myself, and I.
0: Uh-huh.
1: Because everybody that's working in my office now is either in diapers or wasn't here yet. I couldn't depend on them then, but I'm sure depending on them now. I guess you could say I'm the old man on the block, and they're coming into their own. They are learning unbelievable amounts of information. They already know everything I know about, practically that I know, about certain things like how to make an annuity make more money than it should. Oh, yeah, I'm going to write a book that's going to say how to make your annuity make more money than it could or should. We have gotten good at that. People are amazed when they say, I didn't know you could do that. Well, yeah, you can, because it's contractual. There's ways to make things work better than they're supposed to. And we have gotten good at that. It took us 40 years to learn everything we've known, but we keep on learning every day. Why do I go to these financial meetings? Why do I go to these conferences? I listen. I talk. We get involved. Because I have the responsibility of taking care of millions and millions of dollars now. Millions, just mega millions of dollars is under our portfolio right now. And I can safely say, to my knowledge, we have never lost a penny that anyone that followed our rules would have never lost any money.
2: That's an applause line.
3: Let's clap for that, you people.
1: Some people have done some crazy things in the past, might have lost a little bit because they pulled out before they were supposed to. They didn't listen to us. But they really didn't lose that much. But as far as like the products themselves and the way it works, we have never lost a penny because the products that we use cannot lose money. That's why. And they're guaranteed by insurance companies. We're not against the stock market. We use the stock market every day. These FIAs are a blend between the stock market and a guarantee along with the stock market. What they do is take the interest they could pay you and they buy futures in the market. The money that you have and the bonuses that they give you are in a fixed account. You cannot lose any money. You are good to go. You're not going to crash and burn. You've got experienced people taking care of you and wrapped with guarantees. It's very, very important that you do that. Why did they not let the TSA do their job? Why did they cut their money off? The government can do all kinds of crazy things. We're not going to do that at Earnest Financial. We're not going to let your money get cut off. You're always going to be able to get to your money because we're not going to lose your money. And we're going to continue to make lots of money. And then we're going to make the annuity make more money than it's supposed to. I can tell you briefly how we do that. We take a little bit of the money out every year and rebonus it again. That's how it makes more money. Is that supposed to be going on? Absolutely not the plan of the insurance company, but it's fiduciary. Because if we make more money for you, that is the way to go. And no regulatory person and no one can tell us that it's the wrong thing to do because it's taking care of you. Now, is it not good for the profits of the company sometimes? Maybe so. But all this stuff is contractual. Everything runs off contract. Everything runs off of the purpose of the way the programs are put together. We educate you on how this works, and we're constantly educating, we're constantly talking, we're constantly letting people know what's going on with their dough. That's better than Congress.
4: I know, right?
1: What are they doing with our dough up there, Rusty?
0: I think they're just taking it and hiding it from us. That's almost like your friend goes to the casino and comes back with, oh, I don't know, several thousand dollars, but you sent him $20 to bet on something for you. And he comes back, what about my 20? He said, you lost your money.
4: Don't!
0: You never seem to benefit from anything like that. So
1: it's weird how that works. But that's generally the case. I was watching some of these advertisements on TV where they were showing all these people, you've won, you've hit the big jackpot, you know, and they got all these lights flashing and, you know, all these things. It's like, you're going to win every time you turn the crank, you know?
0: Exactly.
1: But that's not the way it works in the casino. The house always wins and the rest of the people always lose. Yeah, you might hit a jackpot now and then. I tell you what, this lady came to me a few years ago. She won the big jackpot, over $1 million in Montgomery, Alabama. She had put it all back in and lost all the money within a week or two.
2: You are so stupid.

0: And the same way with the lottery. Not just with the lottery, but I'd be saying if you get an inheritance, they don't put it back in generally. It's spent within 2 years. Why is that? It has to be mind over matter, and they don't matter because they're going to lose it anyway. So teach your children right. I had one guy, and I wrote a book about it. It's called The 11th Commandment. Thou shalt not lose the principle. And that's the principle of what we stand on. Teach your children to keep the principle and keep on passing it down. Now, there's ways to pass it down. There's this thing called, some people call it an inheritance tax, and some people call it what it really is, estate taxes. There's ways to get around that, legal ways, using life insurance, using trust, and various things. Now, if you get so rich that you're worth $100 billion, well, okay, there is a way around that one too. It's called giving your money away and then getting it back. People don't understand. These wealthy people, they've got smart investment people. They know how to do these things. It's all smoke and mirrors, but it must work. Here's the thing. Don't let you be smoke and mirrored out. You need the same deal. You need to be able to keep your money and keep it in the family if you want to, or have unlimited income for life. Don't crash and burn. Pick the right airline. I know there's one airline that's had so many crashes and burns that people are afraid to fly that airline. And yes, it's an odd airline, and I don't think I would fly it.
1: Which airline? You can't say?
0: I'd rather not say, but I will say this. You wouldn't have never heard that one probably before. Now, there's a lot of airlines, and I'm not going to say who they are. You can look it up, that have never had a major crash. I hate to tell you this. They're not located in the South, not in Alabama. I think every airline that operates in Alabama has had some horrific crashes. And every investment arena has had horrific crashes, except for the programs like we administer. These programs, to my knowledge, have never had a major crash, and I hope and I pray and I don't think they ever will, because the way they do business. Do you want to keep what you've got, or do you want to take the risk when you get older that you've not got the right airplane, you've not got the right air pilot, you've not got the right financial product to not crash and burn if the turbulence gets so bad in the economy? They're saying we're going to have a Great Depression in 2030. I have no idea, but I know one thing. I'm not going to fly in that bad weather. I'm just not. Not if I'm old, especially. My wife, she laughed at me. I used to ride a motorcycle a little bit. She said, your old bones are going to feel good when they hit that pavement. And I got to thinking, you know, she's right. And you know what I did? I parked it 5 years ago, and I did not get on it again. I'll be honest with you. I don't want to hit the pavement, and I know that you can't flirt with danger, but just so long. And I just wanted to quit. Just like financial. Somewhere down the road, you're going to hit the pavement if you keep flirting with danger. We want safe landings. We want guaranteed income. We want money that grows but won't go away. We can't depend on the government. We can't depend on the economy. There's going to be another downturn. Some really good economists seem to think it's going to be worse than 2008 by far. I have no earthly idea, but I know one thing. I'm getting ready. I wonder how many people listened to Noah when he said, we're going to have a flood. How many people really didn't drown? Well, according to the Bible, it was just a few. But don't be the many, be the few that make it through the next disaster. It's just wise to be ready. That's not to say to dig and put your money in a hole and it don't work for you. That's another problem. You can become so paranoid that you don't invest your money. I have people I run into all the like they said, I got all my money out of the bank. I put it, where'd you put it? I put it in the mattress, man. Yeah, some people put them in bank vaults, not the vault. They don't know it's in there. Did you realize that if you die or if someone dies and the bank finds out, they can close down your safety deposit box until you prove who's supposed to get the money? I don't really trust safety deposit boxes because of that. It's almost better off if you had your own safe. But you know what? You're better off using the bank vault safe, the insurance company's bank safe. You got to make your money work. You don't want to be like Marmaduke and put it in mason jars and stick it down in the ground. No, I don't agree with that, because there's this thing called inflation. When he died, all those people out in the woods digging, trying to find his money, well, it had done and deflated a lot, I think, because it probably been in there for, well, now it'd be like 100 years almost. So I don't know what it'd be worth now. It might be worth nothing. It might have fell apart.
1: Might be Confederate money or something.
0: It might be. Now, he was really the first asset preservationist. He just didn't know how to make the money grow. He knew how to keep it, whether you put it in a mason jar and hid it in the ground. But he needed to go just a little further and make it work. Now, he did save money by taking bass in the creek. I told my kids about this guy, and they couldn't believe it. I took them to visit them right before they died. They went down there, and Minnie, bless her soul, we said, "Where's Marmaduke?" She says, "He's down at the crack taking a bath." And my kids just look at each other like, "What? Is this for real?" And pretty soon he'd come walking up a trail from the woods where the creek was. I said, "How you doing, Marmaduke?" He said, "I've been having to burn a lot of bugs." He'd take all the pasteboard boxes and burn them up, the ones he couldn't recycle in wood and stuff. He was the first recycler, the first asset preservationist, and also probably the first person that was looking at gas mileage. If we had done what Marmaduke did, he knocked all his vehicles out of gear and rolled off all the hills. If you met him coming up a hill, he was going 2 or 3 miles an hour. If you read him coming down a hill, you better get out of the way. He'd knock you out of the way because he wasn't going to touch that brake, man. He's going to make that old 1932 panel truck go as far as it could go. And he said, "Sonny, people just tire up their cars. They just tire them up. And Lord have mercy, he never tore one up to my knowledge. They lasted forever and ever and ever and a day." And even in 1973 and 74, he didn't have to stop anywhere to get any petrol, as he called push water. Now, if you think I'm just telling a story, I'm not. This is that truth about this asset preservationist. He went to the extreme, though. He told me, he said, "Sonny, I always start off real slow and gain my speed up." He said, "People just tire up their cars trying to take off too fast." But I think he would have a hard time now with these automatic transmissions and the power steering going off. I don't know what he would do. He'd probably have to rework something. I don't know what he'd do. He'd probably drive him crazy. I know I'm probably driving people crazy talking about Marmaduke, but maybe I ought to have a Marmaduke show. The things that he told me down through the years is just amazing. It's like he was a prophet.
1: He was a wise man.
0: He knew how to have solved the energy crisis back in the 1970s and early 60s. He told me what to do. Think about it. Richard Nixon
2: I'm not a crook.
0: Passed a law that you couldn't drive over 55 miles an hour. That seemed to help on gas. But Richard didn't say that you could run off hills at 100 miles an hour and just don't touch the brake. I don't think that was a good one either. But anyway, we want a controlled flight. We want control. We want to make sure that we always keep in the right lane, that we're going along on an even way, and we're not going to hit the ground, whether it's Marmaduke's truck or our airplane. That reminds me of another guy that lived in my neck of the woods. He's always telling folks he was building an airplane, but he called it an aeroplane, and it was another story. But I'll tell you that story one day. This guy actually went to Hee Haw one time, supposedly, and got one of those girls to sit on his knee. I don't know if it's true or not. He wore overalls. Instead of driving a car, he drove a truck, tractor everywhere, one of them old tractors on. Man, this is crazy. The people that I knew when I was growing up, just unbelievable. I did not realize how unique it was living out in the sticks like that. Man, there's some characters. And yes, they were concerned about their money because their grandpappy or them remembered the Great Depression. And I hadn't forgotten it. And that's why I'm an asset preservationist. These people drilled it into my head. What can happen to you if something bad happens in the economy? And let me just tell you, the government knows it can happen. Why do you think there's some laws passing now where you possibly would be able to take your money out of a 401k and put it in an annuity only? Only annuity. This law is being looked at right now. It's in the committee right now. Why would the politicians want to do that? The only thing I can figure is they're seeing something down the road that might happen that scares them. And they don't want to be blamed for not letting people have an avenue to force the 401k people to roll their money into an annuity, even if they're less than 59 and a half. Between 50 and 59 and a half, they'll open the door for them if this law passes. We hope it does. We hope it does, because people do not want to lose their assets. And Marmaduke never did.
1: But you think it's buried out there somewhere?
0: I think there was a lot of money in mason jars, but it's probably corroded and rotten by now. I don't know, but maybe some of it was Confederate money. I went down there one day to get a bar of soap, and Minnie went back in the back, and she came back, and it was labeled like 8 cents from this bar of soap that I swear had been in there in that back room since the 1920s, and the name of that soap was Grandpa's Toilet Soap. When I opened it up, it was just pure Pine Tower or something. I don't know. I thought maybe is this the hillbillies of soap here or the lye soap? I didn't know what it was. And my mom saw it and she said, go back down there and see if you can buy some more of this. This is a novelty. I went down there to get some more and she said, no, I can't find any more right now. I'll look later on. I never could get any more, I don't reckon. But anyway.
1: I bet you paid more than 8 cents for it though, didn't you?
0: Well, yeah. I mean, like... Many never did upcharge you any. Marv Duke, if he'd saw that, he might have said, I got to charge you 50 cents for this. You know, he knows what inflation is. It'd been sitting back there in the back somewhere forever. But I tell you one thing, if you're making change and it falls through the cracks in the floor and you hear this clink, clink, I swore there's a pan under there. And one day I did that, it fell, he was making change, and he went through the hole there, and he said, this is exactly what he said. He said, it's gone now, sonny. And he just laughed at me, and I thought, yeah, it's gone in your pan down there under that floor with all them holes in it. That's where it went.
1: Ain't no telling what he's got hidden away up there somewhere.
0: No telling.
1: I tell you one thing that was kind of hidden away was the time was slipping away from us, and we're just about done here, David. You want to give us a little wrap up here the last minute or two?
0: I can understand why Marmaduke was scared. I can understand why John Ed Long was scared of crashing and was so careful. I can understand why Marmaduke was so afraid of losing his money because his grandpappy lost his money and John Ed Long saw some people that did some crazy things that probably lost their lives in airplanes and things and knew how dangerous it could be. We're in some dangerous times right now. You may not realize it. Maybe you're just going along and thinking everything's okay. If you have time, Google, I think it's called ITR, or just Google the Depression of 2030. Just go ahead and do it and read about it. If you got that little thing in your hand, it's called a smartphone, be smart. Just Google Depression 2030 and read all about it. There's some really knowledgeable people say it's coming. I don't know, but it scares the bahookas out of me. And I can tell you what, we're getting ready for it. And don't be the people who were running toward Noah's Ark when the water was high. Get in there while it's dry. Get in there before it's too late. Shelter in place. Get your money where it needs to be. I'm not talking about not taking some risks. I'm talking about not taking crazy risks. And don't jump in the water if you can't swim. Just please, stay on dry land. Give us a call. We want to help you save it all.
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0: I just want to say one more thing.
1: You got one more thing. Columbo.
0: Sonny,
1: okay, go ahead.
0: 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Save them all you can.
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3: Hello, sports fans. Chris Cleese here on the scene at the Dairy Queen, where world-famous daredevil Evil Bull Weevil will attempt to jump over his portfolio. It seems he's had asset preservationist David Earnest on the case, and his portfolio has grown to an enormous size.
4: That's right, Mr. Klupas. Since I called David Earnest at 833-596-7233, my portfolio has been growing like a weed.
3: Like a weed?
4: Yeah, a great big old happy weed.
3: And now you're going to jump your motorcycle over your portfolio.
4: Gonna be like when Evil Knievel jumped over the Snake River Canyon.
3: Yes, Evil, but if I'm correct, I think the other Evil didn't make it.
4: Oh, yeah.
3: Anything else before you go?
4: I'd like to say hello to Charlene. She's doing a nickel up here at the women's prison. Honey, I'll see you when you get out.
3: And we'll come back soon and find out just what happens.
4: Has some of these kids been messing with this life?
5: This is your roving reporter. Today I'm talking with a man who makes socks.
6: I make these lovely socks here on this lovely island on which we are standing.
5: What is the name of this island?
6: Arg.
5: Like what a pirate said.
6: Oh, that's right, man.
5: And I'm sure you make a great deal of money manufacturing socks. Do you have a money man to take care of your money for you?
6: David Earnest is my money man.
5: Many people tell me they use David Earnest.
6: And I bet they also tell you his phone number.
5: Yes.
6: Toll free, 833-596-7233. That's 833-596-SAFE.
5: And you say your socks are really well known?
6: Oh, yes. They talk about them all over the world.
5: And you make them here on this island?
6: Arg.
5: Like the pirate says?
6: Yeah.
5: Well, I'm sorry, but I've never heard of your socks.
6: You mean to tell me that you never heard of Arg Isle socks?
5: Well, I think I'm going to be ill.
6: I almost felt bad doing that one.
7: All matters discussed during the show are for informational purposes only. Each individual situation may vary, and the opinions expressed here may not apply to everyone. Materials presented are believed to be from reliable sources, and no representations can be made as to its accuracy. All ideas and information should be discussed in detail with one of our qualified representatives prior to implementation.
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14: U.S. Senator Tommy Tuberville recently explained why the state should not try to push for 7 out of 7 congressional districts to be held by Republicans here in Alabama. There's been a push for that to happen ever since the U.S. Supreme Court opened up the pathway for using an old 2023 map. Tuberville was on FM Talk 106.5 with Jeff Poor, saying that pushing a new map too soon could be very detrimental to the Republican cause.
15: A 7-0 map, congressional map, something you're going to look at during your potential governorship?
16: Oh, 100%. The problem is that the 7-0 this time around, there was not enough time. I went to the House last week, met with the leadership over there in Montgomery. We talked about it, and there has to be all kind of public hearings. If you change a map that the public has really not looked at and have not vetted, you have no chance to get it done. The 6-1 map had been vetted. There have been public hearings. So this was really the only route we could go. I hear a lot of people saying that we need 7-0. We really do. But, we were going to end up with a 5-2 if we tried that. We would have lost a 6-1 map.
14: I'll be back with more Alabama stories after this.
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14: The Alabama Department of Transportation is seeking public input in regards to an expansion plan for I-459 in Hoover. The project will require several ramps to be closed down during the time of construction, which will include the use of U.S. 31 and State Road 119 as a detour route. The public comments can be placed at the ALDOT website. I'm Andrea Tice.
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24: 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It's finally here.
25: Woo-hoo!
24: Yeah, baby. We're giving away one more pair of tickets for that fiesta tonight. The festival. Our 10th anniversary celebration. I'm wearing the Jawbone Jam shirt if you're watching on YouTube.
25: That is it right
24: see
25: there.
24: See what it looks like. You can see it on our Facebook video as well, if you're so inclined. We'll be giving some of these away tonight. We'll tell you how a little later. Going to be sunny and 82 today, sunny and 85 on Saturday. I'm sorry, partly cloudy in 85, and then mostly sunny at 88 on Sunday. So we're definitely getting a bit toasty here.
25: Mm-hmm. Going to be a good weekend.
24: This is a weekend we're so very much looking forward to.
25: Still in the 80s.
24: Yeah, man.
25: We thought we might see 90. I don't know, maybe there's some areas that see 90 degrees.
24: But... Now tonight, the doors open at 6, and we've got 7:30 for the time that the band...
25: Yeah, I'm not sure about that. Are you sure about that?
24: I'm sorry, the doors... You say the doors open at 7.
25: Yeah,
24: right, the doors open at 7.
25: I think they open at 7.
24: I must have gotten that wrong 100 times so far, and I'm still going to keep getting it wrong right up until...
25: When they open at 6, then I'll be wrong. But, the last I saw was they open at 7.
24: All right.
25: And then Cattle will take the stage at 7:30.
24: Okay.
25: That's my understanding.
24: That seems wild.
25: Yeah, if you want to try to come a little earlier...
24: You got a half an hour to jam yourself in there. That's what I say. Hurry, hurry, hurry.
25: Hurry for the jam.
24: Yeah, man. Go. The Jawbone Jam 10th anniversary going to be a good one tonight, Iron City. If you do not yet have tickets, ironcitybham.com, ticketmaster.com, either way. And we're giving away one last pair
25: this
24: morning. I can tell you this, Mr. Bugs is great at getting rid of bugs. I was sitting outside last night by my waterfall. No insect bites at all. Really enjoyed it. Lovely evening. And you can have that sort of experience as well with the mosquito reduction from Mr. Bugs, MRBUGGS, MrBugs.com. 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Let's do this thing.
0: And now, it's Dixon and Vining's top three things you need to know.
24: President Trump wrapped up his visit to China, and President Xi and hopped on Air Force One a few hours ago. The visit between the two leaders occurred amid the ongoing U.S. conflict with Iran, and they apparently came to a conclusion. They both agreed, first off, the Strait of Hormuz must remain open to support the free flow of energy. President Xi said he would help with that, and several Chinese tankers apparently traversed that strait yesterday. Not really making a lot of news, but several of them apparently made it through yesterday. I think there was a phone call made to Iran that was like, are you going to let our ships through or there's going to be trouble? And that was that.
25: Yeah, that's nice to see, huh? Mm-hmm. That finally, yeah. You know, we've got a verbal kind of agreement from Xi that, you know, China's in kind of in the same boat that we are.
24: Right.
25: That, you know, everybody's trying to get these supplies through there and Iran is the one that's causing a problem there. And it's like, hey, you know, we could use a little help from you. Could you make a phone call and just say, hey, yeah, knock it off, because we got to get this stuff through here.
24: At least got the Chinese freighters through and also tankers. And before you say, oh, well, that they're transporting Iranian oil. Dude, it was already paid for. OK, the Iranians have that money. And that's why China wanted their ships, because they're like, we pay for it. We would like it now. Will you please allow it to go through? Come to us and give us our oil.
25: Oh, my goodness.
24: Thank you very much. Anyway, they also discussed whether or not Iran should have a nuclear weapon. They both decided no.
25: No.
24: And China did kind of make vague promises about, yeah, we'll help you with that war in Iran thing. So
25: mm-hmm, yeah.
24: Other trade.
25: And they bought some planes, 200
24: they
25: planes from
24: bought
25: them.
24: A bunch of Boeing
25: yeah, love
24: planes.
25: That.
24: Agreed to invest several $100 billion in the United States and the various and sundry capitalist entities. Of which the CEOs visited. By the way, Xi did not know they were coming.
25: Mm.
24: Did you know that?
25: How interesting.
24: Yeah, I mean, Trump just kind of loaded them all on a plane. Hey, how'd you like to go to China with me? It's going to be fantastic. You're going to love it. It's a beautiful place. And so he piles all these guys onto the plane. They get there, and then they jumped out, and they yelled, supplies!
25: Supplies. I'll tell you, the funniest was Elon Musk.
24: Yeah.
25: Some of the facial expressions that he had yesterday, people wanted to get selfies with him and things like that. It was hysterical.
24: Yeah.
25: I mean, Elon's just a strange dude.
24: My favorite thing is last night at the banquet, they ate Kung Pao chicken. I'm like, pretty sure that's an American thing. Pretty sure that's not really Chinese
25: food. Well, that's why
24: food.
25: They served it. They
24: that's
25: were
24: right.
25: Like, oh, they like the Kung Pao.
24: That's right.
25: We don't normally eat this, but we'll serve it to them. They'll eat anything.
24: We know you like the fast food, President Trump. So we went to Panda Express. We got you the orange chicken. Here's a fortune cookie.
25: We flew
24: cookie.
25: It all the way over to China yeah. So you all could eat it. Yeah, because we don't know how to make that.
24: Here's a frightening story.
1: No, but which restaurant did they fly it over from? That's the important part.
24: Panda Express.
25: Oh, my goodness.
24: From Panda Express. The FBI announced it is offering a $200,000 reward for information leading to the apprehension and prosecution of Monica Witt, a former U.S. service member and counterintelligence agent who was indicted by a federal grand jury in the District of Columbia in February 2019 on charges of espionage, including transmitting national defense information to the Iranian government. She was an Air Force intelligence specialist and special agent for the Air Force, and she did this from 1997 to 2008.
25: Wow.
24: Then she started working as a U.S. government contractor until 2010, and then she apparently defected.
25: Jeez.
24: And went to Iran and started handing out information. That was in 2013. Took her 3 years from the time she left service to then in 2013 go. Defects to Iran, provides information to the country's government, placing sensitive and classified U.S. national defense information and programs at risk.
25: Mm.
24: Yeah, boy.
25: Not good.
24: No, it's not. And one has to wonder, what makes a woman say, you know what, Tehran's better than here? I mean, how much money did they have to pay her? That's number one.
25: A lot, probably.
24: Number two, mm-hmm. Why would you go somewhere where you have to wear a kefaya and a hijab for the rest of your natural life and couldn't leave the house without such things? You're a second-class citizen. They treat their dogs better. What is going on inside your head? How much do you have to hate your country to decide you want to live the rest of your life in Tehran?
25: Well, and now wanted by the FBI.
24: Yeah.
25: I wouldn't want to be wanted by the FBI for anything.
24: Now that we're at war with Iran, can we just kind of seek her out and drone her ass? Is that something that
25: you
24: would be possible?
25: You probably could, yeah.
24: I mean, let's do it.
25: I mean, they're offering $200,000 reward. Do you know where she's at? Because there's $200,000 on the line.
24: Yes, she's in Tehran.
25: Yeah, find her. Let's go.
1: Yeah, just give me the coordinates. I got this.
25: Sure. They probably could.
24: I got her. She's in Tehran. Go get her. Mm-hmm. Go get her, guys.
25: Mm-hmm.
24: I believe you can do it.
25: Yeah, you have a great opportunity.
24: Mm-hmm.
25: Before we leave that area, let's go ahead and take care of that one, too.
24: Got a lot to work with there. Yeah. It was Senior Pastor Wright, okay? And he was the senior pastor at Shades Mountain Baptist Church. And he resigned. And while it may seem that it happened suddenly. This is, of course, that 7,800-member megachurch in Vestavia Hills. You drive up that mountain, and there it is in all its glory. He resigned, and it seems as though it was suddenly, and now we're hearing from board members, oh, no, this has been brewing for a long time.
25: Mm-hmm.
24: Now, they were very vague, but they said there were a lot of disagreements about how he was doing things. And so we actually came up with a multiple-point plan to try to get him back on track. And he essentially wadded it up and threw it in the garbage and kept doing things the way he was doing things. And eventually they had to say, I think it's time for you to go. And he was like, I think it's time for me to go, too. They said it was really just a difference of philosophies. They sort of said it was like Paul and Barnabas, where they just each had a different view
25: mm-hmm.
24: on how the Bible should be taught and what they were thinking and et cetera, et cetera. And so Wright is out. He's out. And they've got somebody new coming in, I guess. He had to sign a non-disparagement agreement. That's pretty bad.
25: Yeah, that is bad.
24: And they make you go sign something that says you're not going to say bad stuff about
25: it. Anytime this happens in a church, you know, and I've been a member of a church where something similar to this happened, where all of a sudden
24: me too.
25: They're like gone, and I'm like, well, wait a minute, where did they go? Well, they're just taking, they need a little time,
24: uh-huh.
25: and then they come back, and then you don't know anything about, nothing's discussed about, you know, is it our business as the congregation to know what's going on with your pastor? I would think maybe so.
24: Maybe.
25: Sometimes it's personal and they don't want the congregation to know. This was going on for a long period of time where there were problems within that church.
24: I have been on the board of a church that dealt with two different pastors. We ended up four overall. The last one was the one that everybody really loved, and he left to go to a much larger church down south. But two different pastors, one after the other, and the board was just downright rancorous over these. You had, you know, people going at it hammer and tongs. Half the board absolutely loved the guy. The other half was like, this is the worst preacher we've ever had. What are you talking about?
25: Mm-hmm.
24: And in both cases, I was on that side of the ledger.
25: The aisle, yeah.
24: Don't know what was going on with the other guys, but eventually it all gets worked out, and you know, the Methodist Church kind of picks these guys up and moves them around pretty quickly.
25: And
24: anyway,
25: that's part of it too. It's like I think some people, they glom onto a church because they love the pastor.
24: Yeah,
25: that's kind of how it starts. And then the Methodist Church does. They move them around, and you're like, no, where are you taking this pastor? I really like this pastor. Well. That's how it goes.
24: Happened to me in Orlando. I was looking for a really good Methodist church. Found one. It was quite a ways from my house. Went there 1 week, and I was like, this guy is fantastic. He's amazing. He was the most apostolic church. A guy who wasn't afraid to call a spade. He got out there and basically was like ready to name names. I'm like, I love this guy. He's like, he is fire and brimstone and everything you want. And then at the end of it, he said, and by the way, next week I'll be at my new church. And I was like, oh, come on. Come on.
25: That happens.
24: And then the new pastor the next week, I'm like, well, let's give the new guy a try.
25: Mm-hmm. When they're that good, they're like, oh, no, we've got to remove them from your church because they're really great.
24: Can't allow that to happen.
25: And you're like, no.
24: The new guy, it was 2008, the new guy basically gave a 25 to 30 minute campaign speech for Barack Obama. And I was like, and we're done with this church. That's the end of that. I can't come back again. They're like, we really ought to report these people because they need to be paying taxes if that's the way they're going to run their services. Very sad. 617 with Dixon and Vining, Talk 99.5, Talk99.5.com. 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You know, I understand this, and Eric understands this as well. He's the guy in charge over there at Alabama Tree Pros. Tree work, whatever it is, whether it's trimming or whether it's taking it all the way down, you know, grinding the stump, it ain't cheap, okay? You're asking for a very labor-intensive, very dangerous job, really. Stuff falls and hits people and lands on things and whatever. And so they have to pay. 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

0: 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Thanks a heap for hanging out with us here on this lovely, lovely Friday. And it is only going to get better as the day wears on. We're looking right now at a high of 82. Tomorrow, 85 with some clouds. 88 on Sunday.
1: Mm-hmm.
0: Is it going to be nice?
1: It's going to be nice. And yeah, looking forward to tonight's Jawbone Jam. Thank you so much. Danny Knowles and the Knowles Group, our presenting sponsor. These guys are going to be there tonight. And I think I heard correctly that they're going to be giving away one of these big screen TVs.
0: Hello.
1: So as you come through the door, they'll be somewhere in that immediate area set up. Go introduce yourself and say hello to Danny Knowles and the Knowles Group. And we're just so grateful that they have been with us a very long time. And we love what they do for so many of you. And that's putting together a financial plan, customizing that plan for you to get you where you need to go. 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And if you get a chance this weekend, great show on the weekend from 2 until 3 p.m. both Saturday and Sunday. You can hear the Knowles Group, N-O-L-E-S, that's N-O-L-E-S. 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And again, you're coming out to Jawbone Jam tonight. They will be there at Iron City. Come by and see the guys and introduce yourself. 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
0: So yesterday, you know, I've got three dogs, as I think everybody's aware. I've got Delilah, I've got Cersei, I've got now little Luna. Luna is the baby shark, and she is really annoying the stew out of the other two. Mm-hmm. Yeah, because she's so active, and you know, that's okay with them for a little while.
1: Yeah,
0: but it begins to wear after a bit, because you know they're 12 and 11 respectively, and they're just like, "Oy, really again with this?" Okay, but Delilah, because she's old and has got, you know, getting joint problems and whatever, is having trouble jumping up on the bed. And Luna, because she's a short little version of Delilah, is having trouble jumping up on the bed. She basically gave up on getting up on the bed. She was just like, never mind. I won't even try. So I bought some dog stairs off of Amazon.
1: Yeah.
0: My bed is very high, extremely high. It's 9 feet off the ground. It's really big. It's I have to climb a ladder myself to get into it. Yeah.
1: Uh-huh.
0: It is. It's 33 inches, I want to say, off the ground, which is unusually high for a bed. It's that way by design. Anyway, it's hard to find stairs for a bed that tall.
1: Yeah.
0: I mean, many of the stairs that I was looking at are like 15 inches.
1: You're going to have to build like a little platform for the stairs.
0: I just found stairs that were 30 inches. Okay. And I was like, okay, you can hop that last three, I'm pretty sure. Mm-hmm. So I got some 30-inch stairs, and they showed up yesterday. And they were in a flat box that I was like, oh, I have to
1: put this
0: together.
1: You got to put it together.
0: Yeah. So I'm looking at the directions, and I'm trying to figure out, like, well, which way is the bottom and which way is the top? And I finally get it. I'm like, oh, okay, of course, the flat part here, that would be the bottom. And then the other side kind of curls over and hooks sort of onto the mattress, and it's going to be the top. And I put the whole thing together before I get to putting the legs on to make it stand up the rest of the way. And I go, why would they put that? Why would they put the holes for the legs on top of the stick? Oh, I did this.
1: Did it backwards.
0: Whole thing backwards.
1: Dang it.
0: Did the whole thing backwards. Uh-huh. So I thought, well, this would still work if I don't want the dogs to have the nice little frictiony pads on there so that they can climb up without slipping. If I wanted them to walk up bare wood, I could actually just flip the whole thing. Oh, I got to change the steps around.
1: Darn
0: whatever.
1: It.
0: And to make matters worse, you're doing the whole thing with a little Allen wrench.
1: Yeah,
0: those
1: things are horrible that they put in the packaging.
0: I have a drill, and I used to have little bits that were Allen wrenches.
1: Mm-hmm.
0: I can't find them to save my life.
1: Yeah,
0: I have no idea where they went.
1: I have a drawer with like 50
2: of those.
1: They're
2: right there with your 10 millimeters.
0: They are. They're with the 10 millimeter, yeah. No, I mean, I looked everywhere for those things yesterday. I was like, I could have put the stairs together in the amount of time I've spent looking for these things. Probably not, because it's a very, very slow grind using that little tiny wrench trying to get everything.
1: By the end of the project, your hands are like bruised up and in pain. You're like, oh my gosh.
0: Because it's a little tiny wrench. I finally did go get my big Allen wrenches, and I'm like, we'll use these instead. And then I was like, I got to take a nap. It's 2 o'clock in the afternoon. I've been up since 3:30. Like, I got to go take a nap. Never got back to it. It's sitting half finished in my living room
1: now. You'll get to it this weekend.
0: Oh, it'll be done by tomorrow morning. Yeah. Absolutely. When I get up, I'll tackle it first thing. And then the trick will be getting the dogs to use it.
1: Yeah.
0: Because I know they're going to look at it and be like, you want us to what now?
1: Get you some treats out and get ready for that. Because you can teach them real quick with some treats.
0: They love treats.
1: Yeah.
0: They're good at treats.
1: Like, here, you follow
0: this. They take after dad
1: that
0: way.
1: Right up the stairs.
0: They take after dad that way. Uh-huh. We all like the treats.
1: Yep.
0: Yeah, baby. Mm-hmm. 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Jim Jordan is calling on the Department of Justice to dismiss all of the Trump prosecutions with prejudice. The reason for this is very simple.
1: Mm-hmm.
0: When they dropped the prosecutions as Trump became elected president, because it's like you can't indict a sitting president, that sort of precedent. They did also, the FBI issued an order and said, hold on to all that January 6th evidence, because we may want to prosecute him for that when he finishes his term. And that just came to light. And Kash Patel and others, and even seasoned FBI agents, are like, that's unprecedented. We've never done that before.
1: Not going to do it.
0: So now you've got Jim Jordan, I think, correctly saying, guys,
1: drop this.
0: Drop it all. Mm-hmm. Drop every bit of it. If you want to indict him for something else when he gets out of office, you can certainly do that. But this is ridiculous. We all know what this was. This was nothing more than an attempt to keep him out of office. An attempt that failed, by the way, and in fact may have propelled him into office because y'all are so stupid, you didn't see how the American people were going to respond to what you were doing.
1: Yeah, they didn't care for it too much.
0: No.
1: They were like, oh, okay, well, we'll just we'll go to the polls. Watch this.
0: Yeah, boy.
1: Love it.
0: I do hope that the DOJ takes it to heart. We'll see whether or not they do. Todd Blanche is in charge over there. Maybe he'll listen.
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17: Well, we have a traffic light out. Highway 280 at Highland Lakes Drive and a wreck 22 East before exit 85 before Highway 78. I'm Phil Carter in the traffic center.
18: We have another gorgeous day in store for us for our Friday. High's going to be in the upper 70s and lower 80s. Overnight tonight into our first day of the weekend for Saturday. Low's going to be right around 60, but middle to upper 80s are looking likely for Saturday. Upper 80s, potentially even lower 90s for our Sunday. And the first couple of days of next week will also feature days nearing 90 or even exceeding 90 in some spots before better rain chances come by Wednesday and Thursday. I'm ABC 3340's Riley Blackwell on Talk 99.5.
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0: 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Thanks, Ahi, for hanging out with us here on what is going to be the best Jawbone Jam weather day ever. Pardon me. 82 degrees for a high today with sunny skies. You know, we probably could have held it outside, but yeah, that's okay.
1: Well, you never know these things.
0: That's exactly right.
1: That's the problem.
0: The last one we did got rained out. Mm-hmm. The one before that was so hot. And I must say, our fans stuck around. They did a great job. Like, even, you know, Leland's band finished up, and then the Cash Domino Killers took the stage, and the crowd just kept staying.
1: Yeah, it was
0: like,
1: amazing.
0: This is fantastic. I love the fact that you guys are here for this, man. And I think they were kind of like, well, we sat through the hot part. Now that the sun's going down, we really want to, you know, continue to enjoy this.
1: Yeah, I remember setting that up, you know, with things outside, and this was like at 1 o'clock. I thought I was going to die.
0: You brought a couple of cases of water, and we had the liquid IV stuff and, you know, everything necessary to kind of keep going.
1: It was crazy. Crazy hot.
0: But
1: I don't have to worry about that today.
0: This one is going to be inside.
1: Mm-hmm. At Ion City.
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1: 545-9950. It's okay. You got a lot in your brain today. 545-9950.
0: I'm trying to figure out. I know somebody whose phone number actually does begin with those three numbers that I just gave that I'm not going to confuse you with.
1: You almost gave out their number.
0: I almost did. I'm kind of like...
1: Don't give out the last four digits.
0: Whose number is
1: like,
0: that?
1: 8675309.
0: Now, don't confuse people.
1: Oh, sorry. Not that number.
0: 545-9500.
1: 9950.
0: Ouch.
1: I'll give you the number. Look,
2: let Valerie do it.
1: I'll
2: be all right.
1: I'll do the number. It's okay. I'll do the phone number. You just do the trivia, okay?
2: I think I can get that part
1: of it out.
0: I'm going home, everybody. Good night, everybody.
1: Don't go home. Just, thanks. Just do the trivia.
0: Thanks for being
1: I'll
0: here.
1: Do the phone number.
0: Good night, everybody.
1: Okay? 545. Here. Let me just put this right in front of you.
0: Do it. Yeah, what is it? Oh,
1: right
0: yeah, look,
1: there
0: I have one here.
1: It's right there.
0: Oh, look at that. It says right here.
1: Right there.
0: 545-9950.
1: Okay.
0: Our Facebook is facebook.com/realtalk995. Did you know that? And our website is talk995.com. It's all right there on a piece of paper, not 18 inches from me.
1: It's okay. All right, so they're going to text
0: the
1: answer to 545.

0: younger fella.
1: Uh-huh.
0: We're looking for his name.
1: Okay.
0: Text it in. Mm-hmm. I'll give you a hint. 5 letters. Mm-hmm.
1: Okay.
0: That's it.
1: Mm-hmm.
0: Just need his first name.
1: 545-9950.
0: Is that the number?
1: 545-9950, yes. Text that in.
0: Text it in. First person to get that correct will walk away with a final pair of giveaway tickets to the Jawbone Jam. 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
2: Can I give a second hint?
1: Yeah, you need to give another one.
2: It's not me.
0: It's not Steve.
1: And it's not Leland.
0: It's not. Why was. Really? You thought Leland was Madden on his producer? Really?
1: No.
0: Hmm.
1: Yeah. Okay. Producer. We're looking for the first name of the producer.
0: First name of the longtime producer of Madden on a young fella, 5 letters.
1: Mm-hmm.
0: 5 letters. No, it was not Chattada. That was my old producer.
1: Chattada.
0: That was my old producer. I used to call him Chattada because he had 2 D's on the end of his name, which I found funny. Also, a screaming liberal. Which I also thought
1: that was
0: funny.
1: Fun.
0: It was fun.
1: Yeah.
0: He was a great guy.
1: Did you beat up on him?
0: I really enjoyed working with him. No, I didn't beat up on him at all. He was really, a very, very, very strong producer. He put a great deal of effort in. He was, I would say, second only to Steve in the grand scheme of things.
1: Ryan Haney is incorrect.
0: No. Nice try, though.
1: This is awesome.
0: It's really sad to me that. So many people who are listening in the morning, did they not listen to Matt and Ani back then?
1: Maybe not.
0: I mean, I know that we have way more listeners than they did because we're so much better.
1: Again, 10-year anniversary, you're talking people to go back 10 years.
0: We are asking them to go back quite a ways here, yes. 545-9950. Not Buddy Love. Not David Sears. 545-9950. Text that name in for us. No, it was not Buddy Love, Ken the Lib. But we would love to see you at the Jawbone Jam tonight. Buy some tickets, you know. Man up and stop being a lib and actually part with some money. Don't expect everything to be free, Ken the Liberal. What's wrong with you?
2: Austin is 6 letters.
0: Austin is 6 letters, people. Come on. Work with me here. Work with me. Some immigrants in New York City who own businesses are now they've come up with a $1 million war chest to fend off Zoran Mamdani's New York City-owned supermarket.
1: New York City?
0: Yeah, the plan, of course, for him is like, well, we need to have grocery stores that are subsidized by the city so that people can afford groceries. And I'm thinking, well, depending on where you put this thing, you know, obviously it's not going to be Midtown Manhattan, because if you're in Midtown Manhattan, you can afford groceries. There's no question. But if you stick it, you know, over in Brooklyn, if you stick it in, you know, the Bronx, something like that, you may very well find some folks who just can't afford food, Harlem. But the problem, of course, is there are grocery stores in and around that area that are like, so I guess we just need to shut down then because you're going to undercut us on all the prices?
1: Yep. That model will not work. It will not.
0: No.
1: It will not last.
0: I'm here to tell you, first off, they say it's going to cost $30 million to get this thing open. $30 million, okay? To open a grocery store in Birmingham, Alabama, might take $3 million. Might take $3 million to get a grocery store open. $30 million to open a grocery store in downtown New York City, and it's going to last about 2 years, because that is the standard rule of thumb for these things when you try to subsidize. What's going to happen is people are going to show up, and if you don't have limits on how much they can purchase, you're going to sell bananas for 8 cents a pound. Bananas are going to disappear overnight. Mm-hmm. Then someone's going to take them to a street corner multiple blocks away and sell them for more, because that's how it works. I mean, you got guys all over New York City with tables selling watches, whatever. You know, it's crazy. This is doomed to failure. By the way, there's also a group that has put together 70,000 signatures for the recall election for Zoran Mamdani. He's been in office less than 6 months.
1: Well, again, we thought it might take some time before you start.

0: started feeling the pain of Mom Donnie in New York, but it's happening much faster.
1: Well, he begged, borrowed, and stole $8 billion from the state government, $4 billion for this year and $4 billion for next year, to fill the budget shortfall. Mm-hmm. And that's how he managed to balance the budget. He also, by the way, borrowed from the city's pension fund.
0: Oh, gosh. Yeah. No, yeah. No.
1: Yeah, that's the kind of thing that jumps back and punches you in the face later.
0: Ooh.
1: But he borrowed from the city's pension fund, and that a pretty good $2 billion
0: loan. Where is he going to get the money to put it back?
1: Everything's going to work out. It's socialism, don't you know? It always works, Valerie. It's going to be fabulous. It's going to have more money than they know what to do with the full loan.
0: That's the question I would ask him. Mm-hmm. When are you going to put that back, and where is the money going to come from?
1: Soaking the rich. That's how it works.
0: Yeah.
1: Let's go to the phones where Stacy is standing by. Steve got the name and number off of the text line and then called Stacy because Stacy got the correct answer. Stacy, welcome to Talk 99.5 with Dixon and Vining. What part of town are you in?
2: I live in Hueytown.
1: Beautiful Hueytown.
0: What's up, Stacey?
1: Lovely.
0: Yeah.
1: And what do you do for a living, Stace?
2: I'm a credit manager.
1: A credit manager. Is my credit no problem?
2: I don't know. I'll have to look it up.
1: Oh, okay. I have a credit score. It's in double digits now. Is that good? I heard that's good. No? Okay.
2: It's pretty good.
3: well, if it started off in single digits, then yes,
0: it's
3: better.
0: Yeah, you're doing better.
1: What is the answer to our question? Matt and Ani's longtime producer, young fella, five letters. What is it, Stace?
2: Donate.
1: That is correct. Yes. Congratulations. Donate, as I called him.
0: Donate.
1: Bizanay. He was the longtime producer of Matt and Ani, left to go pursue his fortunes. I think he joined the military or something, didn't he?
0: Yeah, he's got twins.
1: He's got twins now.
0: Yeah, I think a boy and a girl.
1: All right.
0: They're adorable.
1: Adorable. I saw them on Facebook.
0: Adorable.
1: Absolutely gorgeous.
0: I miss
1: gorgeous.
0: Him so much.
1: And
0: I
1: looked at that and I said, are you sure you're the father? Because these kids are really good looking.
0: They're really cute.
1: Congratulations, Stacey. You just won a pair of tickets to go to the Jawbone Jam tonight at Iron City, where you'll be dancing to the music of such bands as Cattle, Stone Horses, and Brother Kane, brought to you by the Knowles Group, Dixon and Vining, Talk 99.5, and from Spiegel, Chicago, Illinois, 60609.
0: All right, so stay on the line, and Steve is going to, what's his name back there, Danae? No, I mean Steve. Steve is going,
3: another guy.
0: Steve is going to give you some information, get some information, and then give you some information about what you need to do tonight. We will see a little later on at Iron City.
1: Looking forward to it, Stacey. Thank you very much for the texting us, because Steve called her.
0: Yes.
1: 640.
0: What a very confusing Friday morning. What is the matter with us?
1: What's the phone number again?
0: I don't know. I give up.
1: How about this? We'll let Debbie Schlissel lift the load in the next segment as she tells us what's going on at the box office. Steve-o, can you push a button over there? Thank you very much.
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0: 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It's Addiction, it's Vining, it's Addiction and Vining on Jawbone Jam Friday. With a high of 82 today and cloudy, partly cloudy skies tomorrow, 85, 88 on Sunday. Woo! It's going to be warm and dry, zero rain in the forecast.
1: It's going to be beautiful.
0: A little tiny chance on Tuesday.
1: It'll be all
0: just
1: right.
0: A little moistening.
1: Like 20-30%.
0: It's not
1: like
0: going to happen. I'm telling you right now, it's not going to happen.
1: They're going to have nice weather.
0: Yeah, boy. You know what? If you want to spend that time in a darkened movie theater, knock yourself out. Debbie Schlussel is here to tell you which movie you should spend it watching. Debbie, welcome to the show on Jawbone. It's our 10th anniversary today. Debbie, how about that?
2: Happy 10th anniversary. Boy, time flies.
0: It does, doesn't it? You and I have been doing this for longer than that. But
2: a long time.
0: A long, long, long, long. Anyway, let's get to the movies, shall we? Debbie does politics.com. Debbie does movies.com. What is new at the box office this weekend, my dear?
2: Okay, so there are three new movies, plus I forgot one from last week. There were so many last week. I think we had mentioned five, and there were actually six. But so I will start with the biggest new one, which is In the Gray. This stars Isa Gonzalez and Jake Gyllenhaal and some other, Henry Cavill and some others. I did not really care for this movie that much, but it's an okay escapist movie if you're looking for that. Gonzalez plays this lawyer who heads this team of agents that get back money that is stolen. And in this case, there's a billionaire named Salazar who has stolen billions of dollars or $1 billion from some hedge fund or firm. They don't really explain it completely. There's a lot of gimmicks in this movie. At the beginning, they show Gonzalez as she's explaining what they do and what they're going to do. They show her mixing drinks and they have the recipes on the screen. And I thought, that's a gimmick. Gimmicks are always used for movies that are weak, for scripts that are weak. Mm-hmm. I went to see a movie, not a bartending school or a recipe book. There's lots of action. There's so much going on. Your head will be spinning. It's not boring at all, that's for sure. There's a lot of action. There's a lot of shooting and killing and escape routes, and that's most of the movie. It was okay. It wasn't great for me. It's kind of predictable. But if you're looking for a good action thriller or a decent action thriller that will pass your time with lots of holes in the plot and it's kind of unbelievable, this is your movie. The movie I liked best this weekend is a movie that's kind of a very small budget film, no names at all, and it's called Life Hack, and it's these four kids from around the world who are they're teenagers, and they decide that they are going to hack into the Bitcoin fortune of a billionaire and steal his money. And it's a caper movie. It shows how they do everything online. Most of the movie shows them online and what they're doing online. That also will keep your head spinning. There's a lot going on, but I enjoyed it. I thought it was decent. And I wasn't bored for a second Life Hack movie. And usually when I'm sitting in the back row of an empty theater, I'm very tempted to look at my phone, and I wasn't at all during this Life Hack. Then there's a movie called Obsession. This is kind of like a Twilight Zone movie. We've all seen this kind of premise before. The premise is be careful what you wish for. Only this was very violent and bloody, in my opinion. The story is this guy who's probably like a 20-something, they don't really explain that part, it really likes this coworker of his, and he goes to the store to buy her a gift, this crystal store, and he finds this this novelty gift that says that if you break it, you get one wish. You only get one wish in life, and you could wish for anything. So he wishes that she will like him. What could go wrong? And so the movie goes through what happens, and it's extremely violent and bloody, and it goes a lot farther than you would expect and maybe a little too far for me. It was kind of gross. If they would have toned that down, it would have been an okay movie, but it was too much for me, too violent, too bloody. Obsession. But if you're into that mixed with the Twilight Zone movie, then I think this is for you. And then I missed last week Mortal Kombat 2. There were so many new movies that I forgot that one, but I had seen it. And it must have not done very well because I don't think many theaters are still showing it just 1 week later. But, you know, what do you expect from movies made from video games? It was better than I expected, but it was not that great. Very violent, a lot of dismemberments, especially at the beginning. And the story is that there's this evil man who has killed the father of this young girl, and then she, who is the princess of the empire, she grows up and wants to get back at him. And there's a guy that's a former movie star who is in action films, and he gets recruited to be on her team and to fight off the evil guy and the evil team. It was okay. It was kind of predictable, and like I said, it was very bloody and violent. And, you know, I'm okay with a little violence, but it just went too far. But the worst one was Obsession in terms of that. If I had to go see a movie this weekend, I would definitely see Life Hack. I thought it was pretty good. And then after that, In the Gray. So those are the new movies this weekend.
0: Yeah, very impressive. I read a review about Street Fighter 2, and it was almost comical. The guy was just like, you know, somehow Kyle Urban plays this straight and makes it work, and no one else in the cast is able to do it, but he somehow is like, he's completely committed to the role. And I love Kyle Urban in almost everything, you know, he does a great job. He was, for those of you that don't know, he played Bones McCoy in the rebooted Star Trek movies, right?
2: Right.
0: Fascinating stuff. And they said, you know, it's a crazy, bizarre plot. It's chewing the scenery. And yes, they did point out huge amounts of gore. If you don't like that, you're not going to like this movie at all.
3: But that was kind of the quote-unquote attraction to the video game back at the time, was the fact that it was over-the-top gore.
0: Right. A lot of blood.
2: Right.
0: A lot of blood.
2: Well, whoever wrote their review is spot on, because Carl Urban was the only good thing about the movie, in my opinion. I mean, he was very funny, and he definitely owned his role.
0: Wasn't the first Street Fighter like Jean-Claude Van Damme and Raul Julia? Or am I thinking of a different...
3: Could be.
2: I think you're thinking of a different thing, because that's Street Fighter might this be. Is Mortal
0: oh,
2: Kombat.
0: I was, but very you're cool. Right, yes, I was thinking, yes.
2: Same idea.
0: Okay, there you go. Mortal Kombat 2, that's what it was. 7 o'clock, Marvelous, thank you very much. We appreciate you, Debbie. Thanks for going to see these movies so we don't have to. It sounds to me like I'm just going to enjoy the sunshine this weekend.
1: Mm-hmm. Maybe.
2: Have a great weekend.
0: You too, take care. Debbie. We'll do it again next Friday. There you go, Debbie Slissel. DebbieDoesPolitics.com, DebbieDoesMovies.com. Check out her work there. Yeah, man.
1: Yeah, we need to get outside a little bit. I know, that's what I'm feeling like.
0: Man, I tell you, last night was
1: outdoor
0: fantastic.
1: Weekend. It really was. I sat outside. It was beautiful.
0: About as perfect as you could get for a lovely spring evening.
1: Really
0: Let's
1: nice.
0: Hope it stays that way over the next couple of days. 7 o'clock.
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5: A state lawmaker is expressing frustration with out-of-state pro-gambling entities who have been pouring millions of campaign dollars into state races here in Alabama, as well as unapproved flyers for various state lawmakers. State Senator Chris Elliott spoke on FM Talk 106.5 out of Mobile, saying he actually believes that a darker game is afoot when it comes to gambling in the state of Alabama.
6: But from a candidate standpoint, it is so incredibly frustrating to lose control of your message. And that goes to these text messages and phone calls and all of these other things. That particular special interest group trying to flex for the next quadrennium and show members just how much money they have and how much they're willing to spend in a legislative race to try to influence future votes. So I think that's what's happening now. This is messaging to the other members of the legislature that may or may not have opposition to try to show them just how much money they have and how much money they will spend, whether it's efficient or not. And it's very frustrating to those of us who are candidates who are trying to closely craft and market our message.
5: I'll be back with more Alabama stories after this.
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5: 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I'm Andrea Tice.
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1: Good morning and a happy Friday and happy Jawbone Jam Day. It is the 15th of May, 2026. Tonight is our big event. We've got some beautiful weather for the weekend as well. Sunny skies for today, 82 the high. It's going to be beautiful. Saturday is going to be nice. We'll have a few clouds around, a high of 85. Bright sunshine on Sunday, high of 88. And next week, maybe a little bit of chance of rain. Tuesday, Wednesday, we're part of a golf tournament, Down Syndrome, Alabama, on Monday. So broadcasting out at Inverness Country Club on Monday morning. That should be fun. But yeah, no worries with rain for this weekend. Not today and not Saturday and not Sunday. So enjoy while you can. 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Welcome
0: in. 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
1: That was it. That's the final pair. Now you got to purchase them.
0: Now I got to buy them.
1: Yeah.
0: That's IronCityBham.com.
1: Ticketmaster.
0: Uh-huh.
1: You get them there.
0: Go get them, and we will see you there this evening. Mm-hmm. I am wearing the fabulous shirt. If you're on
1: that's a great shirt.
0: Social mm-hmm. media.
1: You like that logo? Very different. You know, yes. It's not our typical logo.
0: We had a guy named AI design it, didn't we? He's very good.
1: You may have had just a little bit to do with it,
0: yeah.
1: A lot of tweaking.
0: We'll take it.
1: Doing some things
0: you
1: with
0: know
1: it.
0: What? I think it's lovely. I like it a lot.
1: I like it too.
0: It stands out, that's for sure.
1: If you want to see what it looks like, go to YouTube and check it out, Real Talk 995 TV.
0: And
1: we will be giving away some of those tonight.
0: Let me give kudos on the quality of this shirt. Mm-hmm. We've had a lot of shirts in the past, and I've always been fans of the shirts that we have made and given away. Don't get me wrong. They've all been very good. This is among the best. It's super comfortable. It's very soft. And I got the XL, and it fits really well, like
1: perfect.
0: Super well,
1: mm-hmm.
0: which is odd. I mean, I used to wear an L and put on a little bit of weight, but I don't usually go straight to an XL, but this XL is right on the money, man. I'm loving this shirt.
1: Yeah, on the back side of it is Danny Knowles and those that made the T-shirts.
0: Name
1: the company that made the T-shirts.
0: Shamelessly promoting themselves.
1: Well, nothing wrong with that.
0: In exchange for us giving them
1: money.
0: Sure.
1: I like it.
0: Absolutely love it. Absolutely. Let's do it again next year.
1: Yep.
0: Now let's do this.
4: And now it's Dixon and Vining's top three things you need to know.
1: Well, President Trump is on his way back to the U.S. after meeting with China's leader. There was a ceremony held on the tarmac before Trump boarded Air Force One. He said that there were some fantastic trade deals made with both he and President Xi. They're aligned on Iran and that they cannot have any nuclear capabilities. That's great to hear. Xi also offered to help ensure navigation through the Strait of Hormuz. Oh, and they also bought 200 planes from us. Isn't that nice? And next, he'll be visiting the U.S. They have a date planned in September, so he'll be coming here. It's great. If we can figure out how to work together, you know, if we're both in the sandbox and somehow we can play fair with one another and we can get China to buy things like airplanes from us and trade deals and things like that, fantastic. This is good.
0: Yeah.
1: This is what we need.
0: Absolutely. I love the fact that China gets Donald Trump and they're like big ceremony when he shows up because he loves that.
1: Mm-hmm.
0: He likes a lot of pomp and circumstance. Only thing that would have been better is if the red carpet had been gold. I think he would have loved that even more.
1: probably.
0: And then a big ceremony when he leaves.
1: Mm-hmm.
0: And it's a ceremony like nobody's ever seen before. There are very few people have experienced. You're like, yeah, okay, whatever. You know, everything's hyperbole with this guy. I'm sure other people have had ceremonies as big. But it's important to him that I have the biggest ceremony. Nobody's, all right, fine, whatever.
1: It's the first trip that he's made. The last one was in 2017, so we're, you know, coming up on 10 years of this thing.
0: And he invited Xi to the U.S.
1: Yeah. In September,
0: nice.
1: He'll be
0: coming
1: here.
0: Coming on 24th.
1: Yeah, that's what they're hoping for.
0: Come on down.
1: This story as well, CIA Director John Ratcliffe met with some members of Cuba's Ministry of the Interior. They discussed intelligence cooperation, economic stability, and some security issues. Now, if you've been following what's going on in Cuba, it's a mess. Power, the economy, they don't have food. They don't have simple things like food for the people of Cuba. And the other thing that John Ratcliffe kind of said that was the Cuba can no longer be a safe haven for adversaries in the Western Hemisphere.
0: Mm-hmm.
1: The U.S. is also talking about giving Cuba $100 million in humanitarian aid.
0: Mm.
1: They desperately need it. Cuba needs it. We'll see what happens with this, but their economy is an absolute mess. But you also see sometimes, I mean, Russia's, you know, brought ships right on into that area,
0: mm-hmm.
1: and it's like, what's going on there? So if we can figure out how to maybe give them this aid and get them to quit having adversaries come to Cuba,
0: mm-hmm.
1: might be a really good thing.
0: You know what? I kind of feel like Russia is busy, obviously. They're fighting
1: with
0: a war in Ukraine that
1: yeah.
0: Vladimir Putin says he feels like the end of that is near, which is a nice change of pace for him. But also, I feel like, you know, it's time for Cuba to change their evil ways. Let's release the poor citizens of Cuba from the headlock that the government has them in,
1: mm-hmm.
0: because they're starving, whether we provide them with food or not. We can't possibly get enough food there. I keep going back to last year when I was in Alaska, and they said they have two boats come in a week. And if they were to go 2 weeks without those boats, it would devastate the entire state. They would just be without anything. And I'm looking at Cuba and going, probably about the size of Alaska. I mean, when it comes to the population, Havana's a big city, and there's a lot of folks spread throughout the country. They probably need two boats of about that size every week. We can't do it. We cannot do it. There's no way that we could provide Cuba with the kind of energy and food and whatever it is that they need. So how about you just knock it off, become a free market economy, and start living life right? Because if you're so dependent on handouts from other nations, then you're never going to make it, mm-hmm. you know?
1: Well, and again, that's the leadership there in Cuba that needs to change.
0: They're the worst.
3: It's actually much worse than what you thought.
1: Yeah.
3: Alaska's population, 735,000. Cuba's population is roughly estimated at 11 million.
0: Uh-huh.
1: Ooh.
0: Uh-huh.
1: Yeah, well there's some of it.
0: We cannot possibly provide enough food and energy to them to keep them going. So straighten yourselves out, Cuba.
1: Yep.
0: You suck.
1: And finally, this story. Well, apparently people don't, not only do they not know how to behave on airplanes and in airports, but they also don't know how to behave on a Carnival cruise ship. Two women have pled guilty to federal charges after they got into a kind of a slap fight. They departed from Mobile in March and were headed to the Bahamas. Tanya Nelson turned to Lisa Horace and told her that the line that she was in was reserved for Diamond and Platinum members of Carnival's loyalty program. Horace ignored her comment, which led to an escalation. Nelson then tapped the shoulder of Horace's husband. Horace then threatened to slap Nelson, which turned into a huge physical fight.
0: Mm-hmm.
1: These two women from Alabama.
0: A little
1: Isn't that
0: weave?
1: Nice?
0: They have a little weave pulling contest there.
1: I don't know what was going
0: mm-hmm.
1: on there.
3: A bunch of people with their phones out going, ooh, cat fight.
0: Sissy boy slap fight. Love it.
1: Told her she was in the wrong line.
0: And because they were in international waters, it was a federal crime.
1: The FBI's and we had to get involved.
0: Apparently they got 3 months of suspended, and if they don't create any problems or get in trouble in the next 3 months, then it's like, okay, we're going to expunge the record here. But good Lord, people, come on.
1: And here's the other thing. You know, if somebody's in the wrong line,
0: yeah,
1: I think somebody aboard Carnival Cruise would probably say, you know, eventually, you know, you've got to be in the proper line. Just
0: by the time you get to the front of it.
1: It's road rage all over again. Just, you know, sometimes it's just let it go, whatever.
0: By the time you get to
16: you're in the wrong line.
0: You would find out by the time you get to the front that
1: oh,
0: you were
1: you
0: in
1: would.
0: The wrong line.
1: Uh-huh.
0: Very little question. 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
19: Hello, Alabama. This is your all-time favorite president, Donald J. Trump. My friend, Congressman Gary Palmer, is running for re-election to Alabama's 6th Congressional District. 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He will not let you down. Thank you.
16: I'm Gary Palmer. I approve this message, and on May 19th, I would appreciate your vote and support.
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25: Well, we have a wreck on 22 East before exit 85, Highway 78. Road work in Shelby County, Pelham Parkway and Martin Street, right shoulder blocked. Traffic light flashing yellow in Oak Mountain. It's on Highway 280 at Highland Lakes Drive. I'm Phil Carter in the traffic center.
26: We have another gorgeous day in store for us for our Friday. High's going to be in the upper 70s and lower 80s. Overnight tonight into our first day of the weekend for Saturday. Low's going to be right around 60, but middle to upper 80s are looking likely for Saturday, upper 80s, potentially even lower 90s for our Sunday. And the first couple of days of next week will also feature days nearing 90 or even exceeding 90 in some spots before better rain chances come by Wednesday and Thursday. I'm ABC 3340's Riley Blackwell on Talk 99.5.
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0: 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Dave Mason. Just disagreeable. He's just disagreeable is what the problem is.
1: Haven't seen you in a while.
0: Appreciate you hanging out with us. We got a beautiful Friday in store. We've got Jawbone Jam tonight at Iron City. IronCityBM.com. 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Noel's group, of course, is going to be there as well, giving away a big screen TV.
2: Yeah. So thank you to our sponsors. We love you guys, and we can't thank you enough, and we appreciate what you do. And, it should be a lot of fun tonight. And if you don't have tickets and you want to be there, you can get tickets through Ticketmaster and at IronCityBM.com. So grab up some friends and come have some fun. I mean, think about it. Cattle, Stone Horses, and Brother Kane, three really, really good bands.
0: Big acts.
2: Yeah,
0: big acts.
2: Big. Man, it's going to be fun.
0: Huge.
2: Going to be fun tonight.
0: Fantastic. Now, tomorrow, you're going to wake up and you're going to say, well, what am I going to do today? And the answer is get on a boat from Rodney's Marine and take it out and go and enjoy and do and be and run.
2: Mm-hmm. That's what we're going to do.
0: Yeah.
2: Get you a StarCraft or Silver Wave pontoon from Rodney's Marine, Suzuki powered engines on these boats that will get up and fly across the lake. Mm-hmm. And I tell you, we've had the experience with Rodney and Rodney's Marine, and we see how they operate. We said, hey, we'd like to come out, you know, take a boat out. Rodney's there's the boat waiting on us. We ran around the lake and had a great time on one of these beautiful pontoons. We've seen what these guys can do and just about anything. If you know a lot about boats, maybe you have a boat and you want to accessorize it, you can get all those accessories at Rodney's. If you would like Rodney's Marine to put those accessories on for you, like a stereo system or lights on the boat or whatever it is that you need, they have all of that. And, so either way it works, you know, again, Rodney knows everything about boats, about Suzuki engines, about lake life, and he's there to help you in any way that he can.
0: 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And, you know, with that in-house financing, it's so easy to buy a boat from Rodney's Marine. 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
2: That is it.
0: Facebook, too.
2: Mm-hmm.
0: The Alabama Department of Transportation has announced plans to replace the concrete on parts of I-459, concrete is what you get when you mix cement with the other ingredients.
2: We're going to use some cement. We're going to cement it on.
0: Little cement. Little cement on there.
2: Get a cement pond to go with it.
0: Mm-hmm. They are proposing concrete replacement on I-459 from Lorna Road to the western edge of Little Shades Creek, which is east of I-65. In other words, they're going to take it from down a ways to up a ways.
3: Easy for you to say.
0: If you look at where, if you're traveling north on 459, say, from, I don't know, from down on 150, okay? Before you get to that exit to get on 65, they're going to start there, okay? And drive under the bridge and go all the way, all through, and then where the traffic comes back on from 65.
2: 65, yeah.
0: Then that's where they stop, or a little bit far further north of there.
3: Yeah, it's going pretty close to Acton Road.
0: Oh, my gosh. This is going to be so disruptive. This is going to be, I mean, it's got to be done, I understand. But great Googling.
2: Well, here, there's accidents there all the time.
0: Yes, there are.
2: And part of it is they're going to put new two-mile lanes so that I guess you could ride all the way to Acton and get off.
0: Yeah.
2: Because so many times there's two lanes from 65 getting on 459. Mm. I know this because I drive it.
0: Right.
2: They get on 459, and everybody's trying to merge over to the left. So you've got not just one lane, you got two lanes of cars and three lanes on 459.
0: Mm-hmm.
2: So that means almost everybody's got to get way the heck over to the left. Well, if you have those two lanes and they run all the way up to Acton, a lot of people are wanting to get off on Acton.
0: Sure.
2: not everybody, but that'll alleviate those that want to get off.
0: Having a little more concrete there is not a bad idea. It will, however, give you just two more lanes you have to move over if you don't want to get off on Acton. So, and then it'll be.
3: But in this case, as opposed to say from Oxmoor to Lakeshore, you have about 2 miles to be able to do it.
0: Yeah, now that's true. Look, when they put that lane in between Oxmoor and Lakeshore itself, which is the far right lane that you can just stay on when you get to, because I make that trip quite a bit. I go off to Lakeshore more often than I probably should. And you can just stay in that lane and not have to worry about it, not have to fight that battle. Because, man, I'll tell you what, if there's one thing that I have noticed about Alabama drivers, and mostly Birmingham drivers, and I don't see it elsewhere, and maybe I'm just not paying attention, but, boy, do we love being in the far left-hand lane and deciding at the last second, oh, that's my exit.
2: And then you're going to go over three lanes.
0: Right across.
2: That's the most dangerous thing you could ever do.
0: Without bothering to even look and see if anybody's in your way. This is one of their favorite things. But
2: they're going to do it on both sides of 459. It's not just northbound.
0: No.
2: They'll eventually do the southbound side.
0: The southbound side.
2: Across the highway right there. Because you have the same issue. Traffic every afternoon backs up when you're on 459 before 65. Okay, you're coming south on 459 all the way to 280. That stretch right there during, you know, when school, kids are in school and it's 5 o'clock traffic, it backs up every. So they're going to alleviate that because they're going to have two lanes where you can even get further over and get on 65.
0: Mm-hmm.
2: So I know it's going to be a pain in the butt for a lot of drivers. But once they get this done, you should be able to breeze through there.
0: I'll be interested to see how it works out. Right now, I'm looking at the a northbound exit at Clay Chalkville Road on 59. They closed that Monday, this coming Monday, and it stays closed for 40 days. Highway 11 in Trussville is going to be a
2: nightmare.
0: Absolutely.
2: They did this
0: when?
2: Yesterday?
0: No, they start Monday. They're going to close it Monday. So you got today, tomorrow, and Sunday to enjoy that ramp, that off-ramp there.
2: Otherwise, 11 is going to be a mess.
0: I will say I think they're going to widen it a little bit. They're going to improve it. That whole area needed improvement
2: very badly. It's pretty jam-packed up in there.
0: Oh, it
2: doesn't matter what time of day you're going through.
3: And growing, because Trussville's growing quick.
0: It absolutely is. So, I hate the growing pains and the process that you have to go through. But once you get on that road that's smooth as glass, you're like, oh, this was so worth it.
2: Mm-hmm.
0: This was so worth it. My car's not being torn apart. What a nice change of pace.
3: Yeah, and that whole situation on 65 where they finally paved all that area.
2: That was nice once that was done.
3: Once that finally got done, that was real nice.
2: That was I mean, it was like, it's like skating on glass. It's wonderful.
3: Pain in the butt waiting for them to get it done, though.
0: Yes, it was. It absolutely was. Here's what I suggest to you. If you're trying to get, say, from here to 150, when they start doing this, when they start putting in this 459 mess, and you have to, you know, you could take 65 south and go down to 459 and then go down to 150, whatever. Let's get on Lakeshore over here. Take the long, slow drive on Lakeshore all the way down to 150 and then take a left. And kind of.
2: Can I just go down 31? Wouldn't that be quicker?
0: You know, actually, I think Lakeshore is going to have fewer people on it. Well, now that
3: I've said it, no, it won't.
2: Yeah.
3: Thanks for that.
0: Glad I could help out. Anything I can do. But, you know, it's a leisurely drive. It's a nice drive. I took that drive many, many times when I lived down there and found it to be quite relaxing. And it just kind of, all the stress of the day would melt away while I was on my way home because I didn't have to be on the interstate. I wasn't dealing with merging morons. It was just a nice, pleasant little drive. And there's a Publix on the way that you can stop at.
2: There you go.
0: Mm-hmm.
2: Yeah. The detour is taking you down 30. This is going to be a nightmare.
0: It's going to be pretty bad. And the one up in Trussville, are they going to be on? All going to be on 11? God, I wouldn't wish that on my worst enemy. Well, maybe my worst enemy. Hey, John Bird.
2: Hey.
0: Have you thought about driving?
2: Be nice.
0: He's not my worst enemy.
2: He's going to be there tonight. Can you be nice to him tonight?
0: Absolutely. I mean, you know.
3: Assuming that hoopty that he's driving works.
2: Whoa. I thought he was going to get a new ride.
3: He's working on it.
2: Isn't that on the way? You got to go through all the North Carolina rigmarole to be able to get it. Three months out? Four months out?
0: Going to be a minute. Dad left
2: him
0: his car.
2: Hang on. Keep putting the Band-Aids on that car. Anybody got more duct tape?
0: Look at this.
2: You're talking like
0: I was being mean to John Bird. You guys are just going straight to town
2: on
0: the poor guy.
2: It's like, why are you late?
3: I'm going to town
0: on his car. Back in a moment.
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14: We have a stalled tractor trailer, right lane blocked, and it's in the curve in Central City. 2059 East after Highway 31, exit 126A. Traffic light problem 280 at Highland Lakes Drive. It's flashing yellow. I'm Phil Carter in the traffic center.
15: We have another gorgeous day in store for us for our Friday. High's going to be in the upper 70s and lower 80s. Overnight tonight into our first day of the weekend for Saturday. Low's going to be right around 60, but middle to upper 80s are looking likely for Saturday. Upper 80s potentially. Even lower 90s for our Sunday, and the first couple of days of next week will also feature days nearing 90 or even exceeding 90 in some spots before better rain chances come by Wednesday and Thursday. I'm ABC 3340's Raleigh Blackwell on Talk 99.5.
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0: 735, Dixon of Vining Talk, 1095 Talk, 995.com. Thanks for being here. We got 13 hours of live and local programming today, as we do every weekday. And the weekends are loaded with good stuff as well. Make sure you're tuned in for that. We got the Knowles Group. We got Kim Komando. We've got Truett Insurance. A lot of good stuff.
1: We got all kinds of good programs on the weekend.
0: Rhonda Dial is there too. Let me some Rhonda Dial. Yeah. Okay. First off, I got to tell you, Flipsy's Furniture has got a fabulous a Memorial Day sale. You'll find out what it is when you show up this weekend. 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All right, so which would you rather do? I'm giving you the choice once again.
1: Mm-hmm.
0: We've got a ranking of the best breakfast fast food items of all time.
1: Yeah.
0: Or 18 classic movie theater candies ranked worst to best.
1: I'll go with breakfast items.
0: You want breakfast?
2: Let's do the breakfast.
0: Breakfast it is. We'll save the movie theater for another time. All right, ranking the best fast food breakfast items ever made. Remember, some of these may be out of circulation now. Because, you know,
2: so these are... In other words, this could be just a big tease.
0: Yes.
1: Well.
0: These are of all time.
1: Maybe we go to the candy, then.
0: Too late.
1: Just forget that.
0: You've already made your choice. Sorry, the die is cast. There's nothing we can do for you now.
1: Teasing us with breakfast.
0: You made your choice.
1: You're going to live with it.
0: She chose...
1: Girl.
0: Poorly. all right, coming in dead last, White Castle's breakfast slider.
1: It looks good.
0: I could have a White Castle breakfast slider.
1: Yeah.
0: I could go for that.
2: Did you ever try one?
0: No, I never did have, because... I left the area where White Castle existed before they started serving breakfast.
2: Oh, okay.
0: Yeah. But I did, when I was in Nashville 3 years ago, I made a point to get to White Castle, and I bought way too much food, and I ate every bit of it.
1: Was it delicious?
0: And I had a chocolate shake. It was outstanding. It was everything I dreamed it would be, and then some. Let's see. Dairy Queen's breakfast burrito kind of looks nasty.
1: Mm.
0: I can see why maybe you might not. I mean, look, it's bacon, it's scrambled eggs, there's some cheese in there, and it's flour tortilla.
2: I've never really thought about Dairy Queen for breakfast, though, truth
1: no.
2: be told.
0: Nor have I. I didn't even know they served it.
1: Give it a shot.
0: Maybe they don't anymore. Del Taco, we don't have that, or maybe there's one, I think, in the Auburn area.
2: Yeah, down towards Phoenix City, if I remember right.
0: Okay. Breakfast toasted wrap. Got to tell you, it looks pretty good. I mean, it's got eggs, it's got bacon bits, it's got hash browns in it, it's got cheese. What's not to like? I think I see some onions in there, too. Count me in. Subway, good luck.

0: little by little. Mm. 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Is this fast food?
1: No.
0: No.
1: I mean, it is, but it isn't.
0: The All-Star Breakfast.
1: I'm late to the tea for my tea time, but I'm not really late. I was here.
0: Oof, I'm looking at the All-Star Breakfast.
1: Look at
0: and
1: that.
0: I'm thinking, yeah, man. You got two eggs. They put grits on the side. How are you not get hash browns at Waffle House? You're insane.
1: Mm-hmm.
0: Then you've got a couple of pieces of toast and a big old waffle off to the side.
1: Yum.
0: Yeah, baby. Panera Breads, bacon, egg, and cheese on brioche.
1: It looks good.
0: Brioche.
1: Is that like turkey on there? What else have they got?
0: Turkey bacon, maybe? I don't know. Bacon, egg, and cheese is what it's supposed to be.
1: Okay.
2: It's supposed to be.
1: Something.
0: She's right. It looks like there's a slab of meat in there or something. I don't know.
2: Oh, yeah?
0: Looks like it. Mm. Dunkin's Wake Up Wrap. Wake up! Essentially, it's a fried egg with some, it looks like a Munster or Gouda cheese, a couple of pieces of bacon, flour tortilla. It's kind of a soft
1: a
0: taco.
1: Wrap.
0: Yeah,
1: so
2: nothing really wrong with that.
0: Soft taco-y thing.
1: Mm-hmm.
0: I could do that. Sonic's Drive-In Breakfast Toaster. Oh!
1: It's too much bread.
0: Oh, no, I ordered one of these once. It's not too much bread, believe me.
1: Too much bread.
0: It's not. I drifted away from my all-time favorite breakfast burrito. I love Sonic's breakfast burritos. Number one, they're huge, okay? Number two, they shove the hash browns right in there, so it's very convenient. And number three, they don't skimp on the salsa. They give you that picante sauce in the little envelopes, and you can grab a handful of it if you want, and you can put it on there.
1: Listen, you're really passionate about this sandwich.
0: I love the burrito. And once I broke away and I ordered one of these just to try it, well, the thing that makes this work is that the sausage has a little kick to it. It's not just a bland little piece of sausage. It's kind of a spicy, spicy sausage, but not overwhelming, you know? And then you've got the cheese, and you've got the folded egg on top. But then it's all served on Texas toast, which is rich and buttery. And you're right. It looks like a lot of bread. And when it showed up, I was like, oh. And then I took a bite and went, no, they got it just right.
1: Mm.
0: I'm telling you, the ratio is perfect.
2: They hit the mix. Okay.
0: You should give it a try. It's really quite if they didn't butter that bread, I think it would be dry. Mm-hmm. But with that massive, I mean, you can feel your arteries shutting down as you're eating it. It's that good. Jack in the Box, we don't have it, so I'm not going to bother talking about it. Burger King's croissant sandwich.
2: If done right, it's good.
1: Not doing it.
2: If done right.
0: The last time I ordered one of these, they got it wrong. It showed up. Half of it was warm. Half of it was cold.
1: How do you do that?
0: Yeah.
2: How the heck do you make
0: it?
2: No.
0: It's a gift.
2: Come on.
0: It's a gift.
1: It's a gift.
2: Did one of your warmers blow out or what?
0: I think it was the sausage that was cold and the egg was hot.
1: What's the name of that CEO?
0: Tim something. Let's give him a call.
1: Let's give him another call.
0: Make him eat one of these. The Hardee's Loaded Omelet Biscuit.
2: That's a John Bird favorite, I'll let you know right now.
0: I ordered one once back when they first came out, and I was a little disappointed.
2: Yeah?
0: It tasted like a big mishmash. There, you couldn't get like the definitive different tastes in there. It was just kind of a big mess.
1: Why?
0: Yeah. It was okay, but I'm not surprised that Bird loves it. He also doesn't get to eat food very often, so it's exciting for him. Bojangles Cajun Chicken Biscuit.
1: I would like to try this because it looks fabulous.
0: It does look fabulous,
1: doesn't
0: it? It
1: looks more like lunch than breakfast.
0: I could do that every day and twice on Sunday.
1: Talk about another heart stopper. That's it right there.
0: Biscuit. A Starbucks bacon, gouda, and egg sandwich.
1: I've had this. It's pretty good.
2: Yeah. It sounds good.
1: Yeah.
2: I just don't go to Starbucks.
0: One of your fill-ins was raving about this. Was it April Marie, maybe?
1: Probably. She drinks a lot of Starbucks.
2: She goes to Starbucks quite a bit.
0: Whataburger's
1: honey. By the way, she said she'll be there tonight.
0: Okay, good.
1: She's coming.
0: Excellent, because I've got to ask her if she can fill in.
1: Don't bother her with that tonight.
0: No, I'm going to bother her with it.
1: She's going to be like, really, Richard?
0: Yeah, I will. I'll pester her. Whataburger's honey butter chicken biscuit.
1: Yum.
2: That sounds good.
0: A friend of mine.
2: Have enough time to wait for it.
0: A friend of mine said, have you had this? I said, no. He said, meet me at the Whataburger down in Alabaster. And I met him there, and he ordered two of them. And I said, well, I guess that's the thing. I'll order two as well, because he's not a big guy. And I thought, if he's going to eat two, I'll eat two. No, I ate one, which was, it's everything you think it's going to be. Honey butter chicken biscuit. That's all in the name. And it tastes exactly like that, and it is outstanding. And then I took the other one and held on to it and put it in my fridge and waited, and I finally ate it for a late lunch. Because there was no way I could put two of these things down. He ate two in front of me.

0: like, wow, where are you putting that, man? Don't know. It is everything you want it to be. And Wendy's Breakfast Baconator. Yeah, have you had this?
1: I've never had one.
2: I did.
0: It's good. I wish they did it on something other than a hamburger bun.
2: Well, that's what they have the most of.
0: Yeah. I mean, it's around. Plus,
2: well,
0: I know.
2: What do you want it on?
0: It stands
2: English
0: up.
2: English muffin or something?
0: Yeah, something like that. A muffin, maybe a croissant or something. But their croissants are little square things that they make that are too small, really.
2: So you just said it, little square things.
0: They're little
2: not
0: square
2: happy
0: things.
2: With
0: no,
2: it.
0: It's the problem. But yeah, I could see putting that on an English muffin or a biscuit or something like that. The burger bun, to me, just really took away from it. Chick-fil-A's chicken biscuit. Come on. How
2: Come
0: is this
2: on,
0: not number one?
2: Delicious.
0: How is this not number
2: it's
0: one?
2: It's melt in your mouth. Yumminess.
0: Gosh, I love the chicken minis. I love the chicken biscuit.
2: They do the biscuits right.
0: Spicy
2: the chicken
0: biscuit.
2: Yeah, the minis are good, too.
0: Taco Bell's breakfast crunch wrap. You're hard-pressed to find a Taco Bell that still serves breakfast any longer as well. But
2: that looks good.
0: It is outstanding.
2: The hash brown in there and the cheese and the egg. The outside's cooked.
0: If anything could challenge the Chick-fil-A chicken biscuit for the number one spot, this would be it, in my opinion. This is one of my all-time favorite fast food breakfasts, and it's gone now for the most part. Egg McMuffin, of course, classic.
2: Yep.
0: Tough to go wrong with
2: Just
0: that.
2: Just take the strip of whatever that is around the Canadian
0: you
2: bacon
0: hate that.
2: Or ham. I hate that thing.
0: This is what they had at number one, and it's a classic. It's tough to disagree with it, although, like I said, the two and three I like better, but it's the old standby.
2: Yeah. It's easy. You know every single time.
0: Exactly.
2: When you order it, what you're getting.
0: And it's delicious.
2: Including that ring around the piece of ham.
0: But you're not bitter about that.
2: I'm not bitter about it. I just don't like it.
0: Uh-huh.
2: There's a difference.
1: Is it just the ring that you don't like, or what?
2: It's the
0: It's casing. It's called casing.
2: I don't know what. I just don't like it.
0: And she doesn't like it.
2: No.
0: Cut
2: it off there, like, you know, the crust on a piece of bread.
0: She's specifically asking that you do not put a ring on it.
2: Don't just get that off there.
0: Don't put a ring on it.
2: No.
1: Anti-Beyonce.
0: Take a ring off it. 7:47 with Dixon and Divining, and there's your lineup of all-time great fast food breakfast sandwiches. 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
13: Stalled tractor trailer, right lane blocked, it's in the curve, 2059 eastbound under Highway 31, exit 126A. I see a stall too, 459 north at Grants Mill Road, exit 27. I'm Phil Carter in the traffic center.
14: We have another gorgeous day in store for us for our Friday. High's going to be in the upper 70s and lower 80s. Overnight tonight into our first day of the weekend for Saturday, low's going to be right around 60, but middle to upper 80s are looking likely for Saturday. Upper 80s, potentially even lower 90s for our Sunday, and the first couple of days of next week will also feature days nearing 90 or even exceeding 90 in some spots before better rain chances come by Wednesday and Thursday. 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
0: 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It is Dixon Dividing. It's Jawbone Jam Night. Iron City, be there. Doors open at 7. Cattle takes the stage at 7:30.
2: Mm-hmm.
0: Okay?
2: Yep.
0: We've given away all the tickets we have to give away. Don't listen to the promo that says listen to give away tickets. We're not giving away tickets. No. We're done. That's it for you. It. No tickets for you.
2: Over. Kaput.
0: Unless you buy them, of course. Yeah.
2: Mm-hmm. Mm-hmm. You can buy them.
0: Uh-huh. You buy them at IronCityBM.com or Ticketmaster.
2: Yeah. Get on it today.
0: All right.
2: So you can be with us. The weekend is upon us. If you haven't checked out yet, BB Electric Moto Dirt Bikes, you're going to be blown away at how cool these things are. Craig over at Birmingham Broker has ventured into the second thing that he's doing. 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
0: We'll be chatting with the Senator Tommy Tuberville, the man who would be governor, coming up in just a few short minutes. He wants to talk about the Assimilation Act, which is something that is...
2: he's been pretty busy with that this week.
0: ...making its way through Congress. It's rather interesting. If you don't know about it, stick around. Terry says, during this chummy kumbaya, I wonder if Trump brought up the origin of the China virus, or perhaps that's water under the bridge. And then he puts $3 signs. Yeah, it probably is water under the bridge. You know, look, what are you going to do about it? What's the plan? You're going to be like,
2: yeah,
0: we know you let it out. We're aware. We know what you did, G. You're not fooling anybody. I don't know that you're going to, you know.
2: I don't know that you get anywhere with that,
0: yeah,
2: right?
0: Exactly.
2: I guess it is water under the bridge.
0: Yeah. Like I said yesterday, we have got a lot of allies with whom we disagree philosophically on a lot. Saudi Arabia is a perfect example. That is supposedly an ally, and we look at them and go, and you won't let your women drive? Okay, that's like, we have a problem with that. We think that's not cool. But that doesn't mean we're not going to do business with you. We look at China and say, you know, we have a lot of problems with you, but you're not going to change because we want you to. So let's form some strategic partnerships where we can, and we're never going to agree on Taiwan, and we just have to accept that fact. We're never going to agree on Taiwan.
2: Mm-hmm.
0: Let's see. Charles says, congratulations on 10 years. I've been a listener since day one. Thank you, Charles.
2: Appreciate you, Charles.
0: Very much appreciate you. Justin says, y'all have fun tonight. I wish I could go. My son's graduating high school tonight. Blow it off.
2: Yeah, blow it off.
0: Come on.
2: Go to the graduation, then come down to Jawbone Jam.
0: I don't even bother with
2: the graduation. I mean, we get cranked up at 7:30, right? 8:30, 9:30. We'll be there until 10.
0: Were you there every day with him at school? No, you were not. So why would you show up for this? Huh? That makes no sense to me at all. And really, you say, well, he only graduates from high school once. Yeah, but he'll graduate from college later. He graduated from ninth grade. He graduated from sixth grade. We only turn 10 once, okay? When are you going to learn? It's
2: Make
0: all
2: us
0: about
2: the
0: us.
2: Priority,
0: it's all
2: right.
0: About us, Justin. How dare you? Blair says they make eggs to order at White Castle. Well, people around here will never know because we don't have one.
2: Yeah.
0: The Del Taco and OKC breakfast was great, says Richard the Cop. Cool. The Reverend McCready says, thanks to Dixon and Vining Show for making fasting infinitely harder every morning. Glad
2: we're
0: we
2: so sorry.
3: Hey, we never
2: that.
3: Said life was going to be easy.
2: Mm-mm. Yeah, we do it to ourselves as well.
0: Dean says the Bojangles Cajun biscuit is delicious. All right.
3: If See, you there you go. So, now you need. Now you have just this extra urge to go get
2: Sam
3: it, right?
2: Tells us that Milo's has a great breakfast.
0: So they made a great breakfast for a hot minute. It sounds like maybe
3: apparently
0: that's
3: they don't anymore.
0: I don't know. Jax always does heart-shaped biscuits for breakfast on Valentine's Day. It's so romantic, says Tom. Yeah. Give that to your sweetie instead of a dozen roses. See what it gets you. I was just going to have a protein shake for breakfast this morning, but now I feel like I'll have to go through a drive-thru and get a biscuit. Thanks, guys.
2: Welcome.
3: You're welcome,
2: Scott. Our pleasure. Anytime we can help.
0: You know, go ahead and have the protein shake and have the biscuit. Yeah, I mean, you may as well go ahead and start putting on that summer weight now.
2: Yeah, well, don't delay.
0: Mm-hmm. Don't put it off.
2: Get ahead of everybody.
0: That's right. How bad was the UAB softball coach who has been suspended and is feasibly undergoing? I mean, they're talking.
2: The stories are pretty bad coming out of there now.
0: There could potentially be legal action against this woman if so bad.
2: Yeah, this was her first head coaching job, and it's going to probably be her last.
0: Yeah, I'm thinking Auburn Dupree.
2: They made a bad decision here.
0: Transferred to UAB in her junior year. And said that she dealt with mental and verbal and at some point physical abuse from Coach Taylor Smart. She tells quite an interesting tale. I won't go into all of it, but I can tell you that the coach seemed to spend a lot of time trying to divide the players rather than bringing them together, rather than creating unity, which is the exact opposite of what a coach should be doing.
2: Because I can tell you this, somebody that played on a team, the team gets, you all get really close and tight, and you think the same way, and the motivation is the same. I'm just surprised that this whole softball team didn't get together and go, you know what? This coach is horrible, what she's doing to us, and we all need to stand up as a team and let somebody know what's going on here instead of allowing it to go on and on and on.
0: Mm-hmm.
2: Two years, coach there.
0: Yeah. Really horrible. Grinding the players down rather than lifting them up. When they went through a spate of losses, she handed out a checklist, a kind of a questionnaire that was designed to turn the players against each other. Just a lot of, and by the way, taking no responsibility for the losses, apparently, according to Auburn Dupree. So, really, it's pretty ugly stuff here, and we'll see how this plays out. I think we'll probably get more of the story as we go forward.
2: More players, maybe.
0: More players will most likely come forward and say, yeah, all of this is true. Plus, I'm sure some players quietly left. This is what happens when you have a bad coach. Just like when you have a bad manager. People will leave your business. It's just the rule.
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6: Governor Ivey has announced a kickoff event to be held in the capital city that will start the birthday season celebration for the United States turning 250 years old. The summer kickoff event will be held at the state capitol next Thursday, May 21st. A massive U.S. flag will be unveiled and will fly over the Capitol building for the summer months. The 151st Army Band will perform there along with high school student Amelia Alverson, whose singing of the Star Spangled Banner at an athletic event at Pell City High School went viral on a social media. Also, Randy Owens of the band Alabama will be performing. Ivy said there's no better time to be an American and an Alabamian than right now. I'll be back with more Alabama stories after this.
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6: There was an improvised explosive device, or IED, that was found under the waters near the Mobile Reservoir Dam. The Gulf Coast Regional Maritime Bomb Squad retrieved the bomb, and it was detonated, confirming that it was an active IED. Bomb experts say that the device was purposefully built and placed in that location. Federal and state authorities have been called in to investigate the case. The director of the Mobile Area Water and Sewer System, Bud McCrory, says this is an unprecedented threat, and the state is fortunate the device was found before there was serious damage to the water supply. The body of a drowning victim at Lake Martin has been found and recovered by the Alabama Law Enforcement Marine Patrol. The body was found near Chimney Rock. The identity of the victim has not yet been released. I'm Andrea Tice.
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0: 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It is the 15th of May of 2026, the day we've been waiting for, the Jawbone Jam Day. 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Long-time listener, please. Come on down. Come on. Come on down. Be a part
2: love
0: of
2: love to have you with us.
0: It's going to be lovely.
2: And if you're on YouTube, you can see Richard's shirt. That's our specialty shirt for this 10th anniversary.
1: The shirt. There it is. Mm-hmm. It's beautiful.
2: Looking good. Real so Talk 995 TV.
0: We'll be giving some of those away this evening.
2: Mm-hmm.
0: But right now, let's go to the phone line where we interview people, which is the catchy thing we have for the phone line where we interview people. And we'll chat with the man who would be governor, currently senator, one-time coach, Tommy Tuberville joins us. How are you, sir?
18: Good morning. Where's my shirt? Congratulations. 10 years, man. Wow. That's a long time.
2: Well, thank you, Coach.
0: Set a shirt aside.
2: We'll save you one for next time you're in studio.
0: The future governor.
2: Mm-hmm.
18: Yeah. You know, I need to get up there. I haven't been up there in a while.
0: I agree.
18: I need to get up that way.
0: We would love to.
18: You know, when you spend five days a week up in the clown show, it's hard to get by anywhere, I tell you.
2: Well, we appreciate you being in the clown show. It's important to us.
0: And we appreciate you being on our phone lines. Let's talk about this assimilation bill that is making the rounds. I think a lot of people are unfamiliar with it. I find it fascinating. It's something I have been kind of alluding to and touting for, I don't know, the past 10 or 15 years. It's nothing I hate more. I mean, look, AL.com did an interview back when Alabama was passing legislation making it harder to be an illegal immigrant in this state. And they went and did this very sympathetic interview with a couple who was here illegally from Mexico and had been here illegally for 10 years. And the thing that blew my mind is they had to do it through a translator. And I was like, really? You've been in the United States for 10 years illegally and you could not bother to learn the damn language?
18: Yeah, I tell you, for the people out there listening, I can't express, you know, how great a country we live in. But we're being fast-tracked to socialism and communism. I mean, we're on a train right now that's headed to nowhere. And it's all because of immigration. It's all a plan. Look what's happening in New York, Chicago, even Dallas, Atlanta. You know, the mass immigration has taken over from Obama on up, and it is going so fast, people don't recognize it. I mean, people are kind of doing their everyday lives and not realizing what's happening out there in the masses. So we do have immigration, and we should have. We normally bring in about 1 million a year. Well, unfortunately, they let about 10 or 15 million come in during the Biden administration. And here's the problem. They weren't vetted. They didn't come here to get a job. They came here to leech off the American people. It is costing us billions a day. Now, our food stamps, welfare, Section 8, all that, most of the people now that are in these and taking these entitlements are illegals. Folks, we can't afford it. And the thing about it, they're coming here, taking all the money from our American taxpayers, and they're not assimilating. They don't care about this country. They're waving their own flags. As you just said, they don't learn our language. They're taking up hospitals, education, and we're in trouble. We're in bad trouble. And we have to start vetting these people when they come in and say, if you don't have skills, if you can't come in here and take care of yourself, you're not coming. And you got to be willing to go by our cultures and our constitution, not try to change our laws and not try to take over our country. But it is happening right in front of our eyes, and the average person doesn't realize it. I've seen it the last 6 years, and it is frightening to me. It really is.
2: Yeah, it seems like, Coach, one of the things we can point to directly is Minneapolis, that you had people into this country and have completely, they've not assimilated, they've even gone beyond that, and all the fraud that is there, that they are using our system and our tax dollars to get rich. I think we can point to that as like ground zero as to why we need this particular bill. And for, you know, people that aren't familiar with it, can you explain a little bit more about what is involved and what you're proposing?
18: Yeah, when you come in, basically you got to pass a test. First of all, you're not getting entitlements, okay? You got to come in and earn your own way. You got to have some kind of skill. What happened under the Biden administration and Obama, they brought in millions of people from these third world countries. Again, they weren't vetted. I know that for a fact. I was in Belgium, Brussels, Belgium, when they were bringing in all the Afghanistanians, and our generals and admirals who were doing this stuff were saying, Coach, we're having to let these people in. The White House said, you got to let them in. We don't care who they are. you're bringing them in. So what did we do? We took a bunch, about 90,000 of them, and put in Minneapolis. And that's what happened. They started these schemes. You had a governor up there that basically closed his eyes and said, let them do what they want to do. They stole billions from us. Now, let me say this. That's a small part. We've got theft going on in this state, mm-hmm. in the state of Alabama. We're going to stop it as much as we possibly can, but we got to have governors all over the country doing this. The President of the United States just can't do it. Doge just can't do it. We have got to put out the fire that's burning right now, because we're living on borrowed time. We're broke. We're $39 trillion in debt, and we're losing probably $1 trillion a year out of the $5 trillion that the American taxpayers send to Washington, D.C. out of federal taxes. We're getting defrauded, stolen from, misused $1 trillion a year. What could we do with all that money, you know, with our infrastructure? That's the reason that everything's crumbling around us. Everything is crumbling because we don't have the money. It's all going to these people, whether keeping their lifestyle or they're stealing the money.
0: Well, interestingly, $1 trillion is also pretty much our budget deficit. So if we didn't have the fraud, we would be like even Steven, which would be a nice change of pace. Look, let's talk for a moment about your run for governor. We got about a couple of minutes left with you. Obviously, we have been doing a little bit of work on our restructuring the districts for House seats. And in fact, we even have a brand new primary election date for that, August 11th, because of the redraw on that, going back to the 2023 map. As governor, you would be presiding over the next time the legislature meets. Would you be interested in redrawing the districts yet again and just making the whole thing a little bit more fair and not taking color into account at all?
18: Yeah. As long as we look at it and do it fairly. Again, what's happened in the Northeast, you have 10 states in the Northeast that are 35-40% Republican, and there's zero Congress people. There's zero. And so the Democrats are screaming, you know, oh, this is about race. And it's not about race. It's about politics. I mean, we do it the right way. You do your districts in a way that everybody's represented. And I know that's what we're trying to do in Alabama as we speak. And I hadn't been in the middle of that because we've had our hands full with reconciliation, doing other things. But, yes, we'll continue to look at it. As we want to make it fair. We want to do what's right. And, unfortunately, the Democrats don't want any part of that. They want everything to lean their way. We should be probably have, if it was done right, the district's done right all over the country with fair representation, you know, we would probably have a 30 or 40 congressperson lead in the House. That's how big this is, and the Democrats know it, and so they're fighting like cake. But the Supreme Court said enough's enough, no more about race, it's got to be about politics. Let's get back to business. And so I think they're doing the right thing in the state. We'll just see what happens. They've still got this new map, still got to pass a 3-person council, and they got to give relief to the state of Alabama before this is even going to happen. This is not a done deal yet.
2: All right. One final question, Coach. Where are we on the savings time, making it permanent? I know you've been fighting this fight. What can you tell us about it?
18: Yeah, I've been fighting it. You know, Val, and you and I have talked about this. We, you know, I get more asked about this than I do anything, and I'm all for it. I'm, you know, and I talked to the president, maybe a month, 6 weeks ago about this, and he's all for executive ordering it. But, you know, we've got Republican Senator Tom Cotton blocked me last time, mm-hmm. about 2 months ago. He blocked it. I thought we had it done, and for some reason, he stepped out there and said, I don't want my kids standing in the dark, and in the morning, you're waiting for the bus. Well, they get off in the dark in the bus. I mean, what's the difference? Come on. And we're all about safety. But I hope that President, if he would just executive order it for a couple of years and let people see how it worked, and then at the end of the day, when he's gone, they want to do away with it, fine. But I think even a lot of the Democrats want to do this.
0: Mm-hmm. True story. Listen, real quick before you go, give us a website for your gubernatorial campaign. Where does one go to find out more about it, or if they wanted to contribute, what do you got?
18: CoachForGov.com. That's it. Pretty simple.
0: Yep.
18: The election's next week, so
0: there you go.
18: And then we'll have the general in November. So, looking forward to it. We feel pretty good about it, but again, we'll work hard and do our due diligence. But I tell you, we got a great plan. It's going to be totally different than what we're doing right now. Yeah. So we've worked hard on it for about a year, and looking forward to hopefully put that plan together to make everything better for people of Alabama. We got a lot of work to do, a lot of work.
0: All right, thank you very much,
2: thanks,
0: Senator.
2: Coach,
0: we appreciate you so much.
18: Thank
0: and
18: y'all.
0: Good luck with the election.
18: Congratulations, by the way.
0: Thank you so much.
2: Hope to see you soon.
0: All right.
2: Thank you.
0: Well,
2: yeah.
0: We'll save you a shirt. 8:16 with Dixon and Vine. I got a Mr. P's grilling tip coming your way next.
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33: We have a crash in Hoover, 65 south at the Cahaba River Bridge. It's on the right shoulder now. Stalled tractor trailer blocking the right-hand lane in Jefferson County. 2059 east under Red Mountain Expressway, exit 126A. I'm Phil Carter in the traffic center.
34: You may have needed that jacket early this morning, but things are heating up over the weekend. Won't be needing it anymore over the next 7 days. Low 80s for highs across the state today. Middle 80s tomorrow. Closer to 90 degrees by Sunday afternoon. All the while, sunshine dominates. We'll have a couple higher clouds around on Saturday, but other than that, we are completely dry with a light wind this weekend out of the south. Next week, we keep the heat around upper 80s every single day with a chance of rain beginning Tuesday. Spotty showers will be possible through Thursday of next week. I'm ABC 3340 meteorologist Emma Kate Cowan on Talk 99.5.
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0: I don't know if he's playing saxophone on this one. I know he played it on Changes. David Bowie is a sax player. Did you know that? Very impressive.
1: It's new news.
0: 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It is Dixon and Vining, Jawbone Jam, Night, Iron City. Doors open at 7, Cattle takes the stage at 7:30, then it's Stone Horses, then, of course, Brother Kane. Come on by. Thanks to Danny Knowles and the Knowles Group for making that happen for us. And our other two sponsors, Love Us, some Aqua Systems and some Blakely's.
1: Who cares?
0: Now let's talk about Mr. P's Butcher Shop in Delhi. 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It's a great deal. 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You can ask for them by name. 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Some of them do. You can get, beef special number 7 or meat special number 6. 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Mr. P's is at 813 Shades Crest Road in beautiful Bluff Park. I am shocked at the number of people. Well, I guess because it was one of these deals where it was all the rage for about 10 minutes, and then it just slipped off the radar. And I don't know what happened exactly, but I picked up a kit to make smash burgers totally by surprise. It was just there. I was like, oh, look at that. That's everything I want. Like, it's got the press. Mm-hmm. It's got the spatula that's tough, that can withstand the whole thing. And it's also got the sharp edge on it so you can slide it under, get that Maillard effect. Anyway, if you don't know what a smash burger is, I'm about to explain to you how to make one. It's not difficult. It's really quite delicious. I'll eat all kinds of burgers, but this is my absolute favorite kind of burger. And here's what you do. One of the things you can do with this is usually, like, I use 80-20 ground chuck. But the great thing about a smash burger is you can make it with really lean meat because it's not cooking for so long, so it's not going to get tough on you. It's still going to be flavorful. What little fat is in there is going to still render and make it delicious. So you can do it with almost any grade. I mean, you can do it with a low-grade hamburger as well, but use Mr. P's ground steak, and you're going to get something really delicious. What you want to do is roll up about 2.5-ounce balls, 2.5 ounces. You should be able to eyeball this, but if you have a scale, you know, you may want to go ahead and roll it up and kind of guess and see where you stand. Try to get it as close to 2.5 ounces as you can. Why are you doing that? Because you're going to lose about 0.5 ounce in the cooking process, and you're going to double this up, and you want a quarter pounder, right? So this is what you do. You roll that 2.5-ounce ball, and you put it on a hot griddle. Now, I oil my griddle. You don't have to oil yours. Many people don't. Many people say, well, if the fat rendering in the burger isn't enough to keep it from sticking, then we're not doing it right anyway. But I like a little oil because it kind of deep fries the burger, you know, when it sits down there on the griddle. You want to heat that to medium high, you know, somewhere between medium and high, about halfway between those two. And then you want to put those balls on the griddle and season the top of them, okay? Season the top of them. And after they've sat there for, I don't know, 30 seconds or so, they're sizzling, flip each one over and then smash it with your smasher. You can do it with either a spatula with a heavy weight on top of it. You can do it if you do have, in fact, a smash device that you can use. A bacon press works well if that's something you're interested in. But you really want this thing to be smashed out hard, and you want the edges to be, as we say, lacy. Mm-hmm. You want a lacy edge on that
1: burger. You don't want
0: them
1: smooth.
0: No.
1: You don't want
0: to
1: smooth around.
0: You kind of want it to spread out a little bit on the edges. Why? Well, you'll find out in just a moment here. And then, by the way, season the top of them. You got the bottom seasoned because you flipped the balls over. Now you're going to season the top of them with whatever it is you want to use. Now, I like Mr. P's bold seasoning. It's kind of an ever so much more so seasoning. It just makes things taste a little beefier, a little fuller. It's fantastic. You can also use their regular seasoning. I think they even have a light one as well. But use whatever you like as your favorite seasoning to go ahead and throw on top of these burgers. And then it's not going to take long. You don't want to let them sit there and, you know, burn, because now they're very thin. And, you know, once you start to notice the edges are getting done and really starting to get a little on the brown side, deep brown, I would say, you want to use your spatula, or if you have a scraper, you want to scrape underneath that thing and get it off the griddle. What you have is the Maillard effect there, which is where you have the beef and the fat sort of rendering onto the griddle and almost caramelizing and creating a crust on that burger, which is absolutely fantastic. Slip your spatula underneath it, flip it over, don't push it again. You've already smashed it once. Don't ever smash it again, because otherwise all the juice is coming out of it. And the juice is the flavor. That grease, that nasty, nasty grease that is so delicious, that's where all the flavor resides. So don't smash it again. Once you've smashed it one time, don't smash it again. Once you flip it over, if you're going to put cheese on it, now would be the time, because it gets done relatively quickly. Once the cheese is melted, that burger's done. Take it off. The lacy edge gets crispy.
1: Mm, yeah.
0: Oh, it's so good. I made these last night.
1: Did you?
0: It's what made me
1: think of this.
0: Fresh
1: on your mind.
0: Absolutely. It was so good, and I was like, why do I ever have a burger another way? Why do I ever even make other burgers? These are the way I like them. And then you stack them up, one on top of the other, you know.
1: Do you put a slice of cheese between the two?
0: Well, you put cheese on each one, yeah, is what, okay. I'm telling you. You already, right, have cheese on each piece, so now you got two slices of cheese, you got two burgers, okay, and you got a bun there, and you can go ahead and decorate it with whatever condiments you so desire.
1: Did you put the bun on the grill, too? On the black?
0: You can. I like to toast my bun just a little bit.
1: Okay.
0: I like to do it in the toaster oven, you know, because I've already oiled up the griddle, and if I put the bun on there, then it gets kind of oily, and I don't like that. But many people, like I said, don't oil the griddle, and you don't have to if you don't want to. It does make it a little harder to scrape that burger off of it when you do that, mm-hmm, but it's pretty hard, even with the oil on there. It's pretty difficult. When it's all done, you should have probably the tastiest burger you've eaten in a good long while, and you will also wonder why you ever ate burgers another way. There is your smash burger recipe. It's amazing to me. It was hot for about a minute and a half, and then it just went away. And next thing you know, everybody's selling these big fat burgers again. And I'm like, I get it. I mean, I like a big fat burger, too. It's just not as much as I like a smash burger.
1: Mm-hmm.
0: Once I had them, I'm like, it's tough to go back. 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All right, coming up, we have a special surprise for you. We just got a third camera. Very excited about the third camera.
1: Mm-hmm, very excited.
0: Going to test out the third camera,
1: mm-hmm,
0: in a minute or two.
1: Okay.
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8: Alabama needs a fighter for Attorney General, and that's Katherine Robertson. 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Tough, tested, conservative. 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
13: Well, this crash comes with a 10-minute delay. 65 south at the Cahaba River Bridge. It's on the right shoulder, but it's stop-and-go traffic now from I-459, exit 250. Stalled tractor trailer, right lane blocked on 2059 east under Red Mountain Expressway, exit 126A. I'm Phil Carter in the traffic center.
14: You may have needed that jacket early this morning, but things are heating up over the weekend. Won't be needing it anymore over the next 7 days. Low 80s for highs across the state today. Middle 80s tomorrow. Closer to 90 degrees by Sunday afternoon. All the while, sunshine dominates. We'll have a couple higher clouds around on Saturday, but other than that, we are completely dry with a light wind this weekend out of the south. Next week, we keep the heat around upper 80s every single day with a chance of rain beginning Tuesday. Spotty showers will be possible through Thursday of next week. I'm ABC 3340 meteorologist Emma Kate Cowan on Talk 99.5.
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15: Got no shame. 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
1: Dixon and Vining, Talk 99.5, Talk99.5.com. Friends, it is Jawbone Jam Day. We're very excited about it. Thrilled that we've got Iron City for the night, and we're going to have Brother Kane out there. You can count on cattle, stone horses, all of your favorite Talk 99.5 personalities, plus John Bird will be there. So it's going to be huge. It's going
2: to
1: be huge.
2: Yeah, we're very excited about it. And congratulations to all of our winners, too. And thanks to Danny Knowles and the Knowles Group, the headlining sponsor of this entire event. But we also want to thank Blake Lee's Bouquets and Aqua Systems.
1: Yes, and this lovely shirt that I'm wearing, you can see it on YouTube if you're watching on YouTube.
2: Very nice.
1: We'll be giving some of these away. Make sure you're on hand for it. In the meantime, Steve, bring up camera 3, will you please? We've got to get this set.
2: Yeah, you can turn that.
3: That'd be out of the way.
2: You can turn it.
1: Camera 4, excuse me. Camera 4. Why is
2: it? Skip 3?
1: Camera 4. Do we not have a camera?
3: Camera 3 is technically the one on me.
1: Oh, that's right. I forgot
2: about
1: that.
2: Turn that just a little bit so our guests can see the monitor as well.
4: I want to see. This is
2: okay. Ready?
1: Here we go. I got to be able to see this because I got to be able to set it. All right.
2: Are we going
1: to
2: do it?
1: Right, there we go. Let's see if we can get that. Bring that down
2: okay,
1: just a little
2: bit. Fix that a little bit. Dun-dun-dun-dun-dun. There she is.
1: There we go.
3: Of course, now we just need to figure out a way to actually be able to put this in three different ones so I can have Molly in one and Richard and Valerie in on the same shot.
1: Nobody wants to see
4: us. Well, and that'll make your life a
2: looking good there, Molly.
3: It would, but...
4: Yeah. Hey, guys.
1: Nobody wants to see us.
4: I'm on camera every day, and this is still amazing to me.
1: There she is. Molly Robinson, of course, works over at Jocks on the four-man front.
3: Three men and a woman front?
1: They also have...
2: Three men and a woman.
1: Yeah, three men and a little lady.
4: We get that one a lot.
1: It's three men and a little lady front. And, it's... Oh, look at this. She's now filming herself...
3: Like Inception, isn't it?
1: On camera.
2: That's kind of wild.
1: It's getting more and more bizarre.
4: I'm going to send that to my mom.
2: Oh, your mom will be so thrilled.
1: Now that we have camera 4, we wanted to make sure we tested it out, and we figured we would have somebody in here that has been a regular guest with us.
2: But then we got to figure out all three cameras on one screen.
1: Yeah, we'll get that.
2: Okay.
1: I think Frank may have to be the one to do that. But
4: you know who designed that banner?
2: You did.
1: You did. Of course you did, yeah.
4: I did.
2: She did a great job with that.
1: I feel like I want to get this light over here a little bit more focused.
2: What are you doing?
5: I'm trying to, this light here.
2: What's wrong with the light?
3: You're going to incur the wrath of Leland.
2: Oh, gosh, you are.
5: It's not aimed at her.
2: I wouldn't mess with that.
3: Mm-hmm. Wow, that just got a lot brighter on me, though.
1: Uh-huh.
3: Well, hello.
1: It looks,
2: he's in the other room.
1: It looks good, Frank. Looks good.
2: Yeah.
1: Okay, so Molly Robinson does a lot of... First off, she's our sports guru, so she comes in here and talks sports all the time.
2: Mm-hmm.
1: Not that we don't know anything about sports. We just don't know anywhere near as much as she does, which is why we bring her in. Secondly, she does all kinds of pop culture stuff over there at Jocks.
2: Mm-hmm.
1: And I listen to this sometimes because... You know, they're on at the same time as, what's his name on this station? So I will.
2: Skippy.
1: Yeah, that's the guy.
2: Skippy.
1: Skippy and Jimbo.
2: Skippy.
1: The Skippy and Jimbo show.
2: Mm-hmm.
1: So I will sometimes slip over there and find out what they're talking about. And they make Molly watch movies that were made before she was born.
2: Yeah.
4: Most of them.
2: Which, a lot of them you're unfamiliar with.
3: Technically, it's not all that hard. She's pretty young.
1: It's true. She's 12. So it's nice. And then she comes in and gives reviews on them, which is nice. This is something that I have become a big fan of.

0: March Madness. Mm-hmm. Right? I really like that one.
1: I like it.
0: I had to watch Ace Ventura. Mm-hmm. Not the first one. I think it's the second one, When Nature Calls.
1: When Nature Calls. With the rhino scene. Yes.
0: Yes.
2: Mm-hmm. Not as good as the first one.
1: I think it is. I think it actually is one of those that kept level from one to two. I was pretty impressed by number two.
0: Okay.
1: Yeah.
0: And then after Ace Ventura, it was Tropic Thunder.
1: Oh.
0: Which, that's one from my childhood I had just never seen.
3: Mm-hmm.
0: Because I was like eight when that movie came out, and I probably wasn't allowed to watch it.
1: Oh, my gosh.
2: I wasn't allowed to watch it.
1: My then wife and I took our daughter to it, not knowing what we were getting
0: into. What you were getting yourselves into?
1: Yeah. The scene where Jack Black is tied to the tree because he's getting off the heroin.
0: Oh, yeah.
1: Oh, my gosh.
0: Oh, yeah. Also, I did not recognize Robert Downey Jr. at all.
1: Yeah.
0: I had no idea that
2: was
0: him.
2: Kind of the point.
0: Yeah. Well, no, I know, but then halfway through, I was like, who is this actor? And I was like, oh, my gosh, it's him? I couldn't believe it.
1: Lincoln Osiris.
0: And then after that, I think it was Zoolander, the first one.
3: Did you like it?
0: I did. Mm-hmm. I like Ben Stiller, though.
1: Yeah.
0: And that's how I found out that him and the girl in the movie are married in real life. And they're still together today.
1: Mm-hmm.
0: Did not know that. And then this past week, I had to watch Best in Show, which is like the mockumentary about the dog shows. Mm-hmm.
1: Yes.
0: Loved it.
3: Did you like that?
0: I thought it was hilarious.
1: Another favorite of mine.
0: And then this week, I think it's called Masters of the Universe.
1: Yes.
2: Oh, my God.
1: This is the 1987 Masters of the Universe.
2: Dolph Lundgren.
0: Masters of the Universe.
1: Skeletor, played by Frank Langella, which I love. Meg Foster is Evil Lynn. Gwildor, played by Billy Barty. You got Courtney Cox in it.
0: Yes.
1: Birmingham's own.
0: Yes, she is. I have not seen it yet. I was going to watch it this weekend because I do my reviews on Mondays now.
2: Okay. Do yourself a favor. Watch through the end of the film.
0: Okay. I was planning on it.
2: One of the early post-credit scenes, if I remember correctly.
0: Uh-huh. Okay, gotcha.
1: There you go. By the way,
2: it's been a while since I watched it, so, you know, but yeah, if I remember right, yes.
1: That movie is being remade and will be coming out this year.
0: Well, and that's why they wanted to make me watch it this week, is because Conrad was at the movie theaters. I think him and Paige were going to go see, like, the Michael Jackson movie, and he saw that, like, I guess, ad for it or whatever.
3: Yeah. The preview.
0: And he was like, oh, Molly needs to watch that movie. It got very mixed reaction. Some people were like, this is awesome. Other people were like, you're going to hate it.
3: Yeah.
0: Like, I've gotten...
2: Oh, I'm going to be in the you're going to hate it category.
0: Okay.
3: That one, I think so, too.
0: And there's been, like, a handful of movies that have been like that. Like, last year, I had to watch Pee-wee's Big Adventure.
3: You didn't like it?
0: I was fine.
3: Yeah.
0: Yeah, like, and when I watched Pee-wee, I tried to watch the movie through the lens of, like, a five-year-old and not, like, a 20-year-old.
2: That actually probably helped.
1: Actually, what changed that movie for me between the first watching and the second watching... Yes. Getting whacked out of my skull on goofballs made all the difference. No, realizing that it was Tim Burton's first film.
0: It was, yes, and I did not know that.
1: And when I watched it through that lens, I was like, oh, I get it now. I mean, the scene where he's just like freaking out and he goes in and there's all the spinning bicycle wheels and the shadows and everything. I was like, that's classic Tim Burton.
2: It is,
1: right there. It was really
0: Remember
1: good.
0: The Alamo.
1: Yes.
0: I thought it was hilarious.
1: Everyone knows the Alamo doesn't have a basement.
2: But it has a bicycle now that looks a heck of a lot like Pee-wee's.
3: Oh,
2: it's true.
3: My Lord.
0: So my least favorite movie that I've had to watch so far through season three was the last movie I had to watch of last year, and it was Cocaine Bear.
3: Oh.
2: Oh, come on.
3: Did you like that? That's fun.
0: I did not like Cocaine Bear.
1: Loved Cocaine Bear.
0: Oh, it was so dumb.
1: Big fan. Ray Liotta's last film, I believe.
2: Based
0: on a true story. Loosely based.
1: Very loosely.
2: And I'm wanting Elizabeth Banks to now do Cocaine Shark because we've been blowing up all these drug boats in the Caribbean.
1: Oh, yeah.
2: I want Cocaine Shark now.
0: Oh, Cocaine Salmon?
2: There you go. See, now we're cooking.
0: No, it's not a movie, but apparently some salmon somewhere has been, like, infected with cocaine, I guess.
2: Yeah.
0: Like,
2: see, now we just do it with a shark, and we got ourselves a movie.
0: But other than Cocaine Bear, my other least favorite movie was The Lost Boys.
3: Didn't like The Lost Boys.
0: I did not like The Lost Boys.
1: Hold on, what about that?
2: Okay,
1: what about
2: that? I can kind of see why.
3: This is interesting.
1: Let's talk about the buff saxophone player, though. Come on.
0: I mean, okay.
1: The homoerotic buff saxophone player.
0: But, like, it wasn't... all the movies I've seen, besides Cocaine Bear,
1: That was
0: awful.
1: That was Sparkly Vampires before Sparkly Vampires were cool.
3: So you mentioned a few minutes ago Top Gun.
0: Yes.

0: The first one.
1: Not Maverick. Yeah, I'd never seen it.
0: You'd never seen it.
1: Mm-mm.
0: And your thoughts?
1: I gave it 5 out of 5. So she my ranking it. Is uh-huh. like 0 through 5.
2: Mm-hmm.
1: And there's only been a handful of movies that I've had the honor to receive a 5-star. And Top Gun is one of them.
3: Alrighty then. Mm-hmm. What are some of the others?
1: When Harry Met Sally.
0: Great film.
1: Loved that movie.
2: The gold standard
1: of rom-com. And I've seen it like 6 times since I watched it. Yeah.
0: Of course you have.
1: I love that
2: movie. I could watch that movie once a week and never get
0: tired. Yes.
1: It's so good.
0: Yeah.
1: Good Will Hunting.
0: Yeah.
1: Bawled my eyes out. Bawled my eyes out. Hoosiers.
0: Very good
1: Because I had to watch that one, I think my first year, again for March Madness.
2: Mm-hmm.
1: Like the Hickory Husker. I mean, just come on. It's such a good movie. And then my favorite movie that I've had to watch so far, Shawshank.
0: Yes.
1: Also bawled my eyes out.
0: Oh, that is, that's yeah. a, that's
2: Had
0: a
2: you never seen it?
1: No, I had never seen it.
2: Wow.
0: Oh.
1: And see, like, Pat Landrum and Conrad always joke that I had a sheltered childhood because I've never seen most of these movies.
2: Yeah.
1: That's not true. I was not that sheltered. I was such a busy kid. I was in a lot of activities.
2: Sure.
0: And, like, we talk about that all the time.
1: Yeah.
0: And here, these two guys have seen, like, films I haven't even ever heard of.
1: Right.
0: And I'm like, what were you, because Richard and I are in the same wheelhouse. I was like, what were we doing as kids where you know all these films? And I was
1: the one. Outside.
0: That,
1: yeah.
0: Right.
3: You were outside doing tennis all the time.
0: I was tennis, right. And Richard was, you know, reading books and watching.
1: I was a swimmer, and, like, I just, I had stuff going on.
0: Yeah.
2: I was hooked up to the television like it was a medical device keeping me alive.
1: Now, see, in the mornings, I would sit with my bowl of cereal, and I would watch Dora or SpongeBob or Cartoon Network, but that was different.
0: Yeah. Mm-hmm. That's,
1: and then on Saturdays, it was Scooby-Doo and Tom and Jerry.
2: Oh, very
0: well,
2: good.
0: That's
2: Scooby-Doo.
0: Normal.
3: I realized
0: not
3: real
0: normal
3: quick
0: kid.
3: That,
0: yeah.
3: I realized real quick that my love of sports did not actually translate to any athletic ability. So I figured, okay, I'm just going to talk about it, and I'm going to go into the entertainment world.
2: Watch
3: and
2: it.
3: I probably ought to go watch some stuff and actually kind of get up on that.
2: There you go. Shawshank was a fascinating tale in that it came out and died 1,000 deaths at the box office. I mean, it was actually nominated for a ton of Oscars that year, won none of them.
0: And like, it should have.
2: It should have won so
1: it's
2: many.
1: It's such a good movie.
2: Because it is such a good movie. It was based on a short story by Stephen King.
1: That's right. Yeah.
2: In The Four Seasons. Mm-hmm. It's called Rita Hayworth and the Shawshank Redemption. And then when Ted Turner bought the Warner Library, it was in there. And so he started showing that thing nonstop on TBS and TNT. If it wasn't on TBS, it was on TNT. You could bounce back and forth on any given day, and you were going to see this movie.
1: See it. Yeah.
2: And America fell in love with it that way. It was such a great film. You know,
1: like I said, I literally cried my eyes out.
0: Mm-hmm.
1: That Wonderful and Good Will Hunting.
3: Mm-hmm. She is far, by the way, from the only one who hasn't watched it. Spud makes a big deal about the fact that he's never seen the movie.
2: He's never seen it, and he's actively it. Ignoring it now. He's trying to avoid it.
3: I think he's actually physically trying to avoid it.
2: And I was like, Spud, you would love this movie. He really would. I guarantee you he would love the movie if he would sit down and watch it, but he probably won't.
1: Yeah.
2: Anyway, Molly, thank you very much for coming in, joining
1: us.
2: And, we would love to hear more about your reviews somewhere down the line.
1: Of course.
2: You know, after you're done reviewing a movie over on Jocks, come in here and then tell us what you thought of it.
0: Mm-hmm.
2: Masters of the Universe.
0: Ugh. I can't wait to hear.
1: Oh, yeah.
3: I can't wait to hear the 0 out of 5 stars.
2: Reaching
1: really
2: a new low.
1: You really think it's going to be a 0?
3: I don't think you're going to like this at all.
2: I really don't. There's a good chance Cocaine Bear moves out of last place with this one.
0: Molly's like, no, don't tell me that.
2: Bless your heart. 849 850 Dixon Inviting Talk 99.5, talk99.5.com.
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13: Well, we have a collision on 65 South at the Cahaba River Bridge. The right lane is blocked, and it's stop and go now from I-459, exit 250. Stalled tractor trailer, right lane blocked. 2059 East under Red Mountain Expressway, exit 126A. I'm Phil Carter in the traffic center.
14: You may have needed that jacket early this morning, but things are heating up over the weekend. Won't be needing it anymore over the next 7 days. Low 80s for highs across the state today. Middle 80s tomorrow, closer to 90 degrees by Sunday afternoon. All the while, sunshine dominates. We'll have a couple higher clouds around on Saturday, but other than that, we are completely dry with a light wind this weekend out of the south. Next week, we keep the heat around upper 80s every single day with a chance of rain beginning Tuesday. Spotty showers will be possible through Thursday of next week. I'm ABC 3340 meteorologist Emma Kate Cowan on Talk 99.5.
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2: 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Go check it out there. Also, Ticketmaster. You can buy tickets if you are so inclined. I got to go home and take a big nap so that I can stay up late tonight. It's not a school night, but I still woke up at 3:30 in the morning. So.
0: Yeah, it still makes it hard.
2: That's how that
0: and
2: works.
0: And it's the end of the week, too.
2: Exactly.
0: So it's double the deal.
2: Woo!
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2: Text. Delmar says, is daylight savings time really something that needs addressing? We have a $40 trillion debt, and the state and federal government spend money like they won the lotto. Delmar, I agree. I 100% agree that we should be tackling that, and we have discussed that to death with many of the candidates who have come in. But I do believe that we can do more than one thing at a time, you know?
0: Yeah, absolutely.
2: This idea that we shouldn't be talking about daylight savings, we can absolutely.
0: And it's been something that, you know, Tom, I mean, there's all these other things and, you know, down there at the bottom. And that's probably why nothing's happened with it, because we've got all these other big issues going on.
2: Jamie says, my female cat is named David Bowie. Okay. Trans cat. Didn't know that was a thing. Let me see. Justin says, sorry, this Justin can't make it either. My son is graduating from Hogwarts with an MBA in wizarding.
0: Great.
2: Daniel says, don't forget the grilled onions and mushrooms on that smash burger. Hey, you add whatever you want, man. Mm,
0: that's what it's all about.
2: I agree. I love mushrooms and grilled onions on a burger. I'll do a mushroom Swiss burger just on a whim sometimes because I love them so much. But to me, once you put mushrooms, onions and Swiss cheese in a burger, that's pretty much all it needs. Maybe a little bit of mustard and some mayo, but you know, outside of that, you don't really want to mess with that. You want that flavor profile to stick there. Otherwise, I really love my condiments. Susie says, I made the chicken salad for Mr. P's grilling tip last week, and it was the best chicken salad I've ever had.
0: That's awesome.
2: Thanks. Happy 10th anniversary. I've been with you 6 to 10 the whole way. Thank you so much.
0: Thanks, Susie.
2: We appreciate you very much, and appreciate you trying the recipe and letting me know how it works out. Jay says, JB won't be there, Richard.
0: What?
2: I'm pretty sure he will.
0: Is he speaking of John Berg?
2: I believe so.
0: Is that the JB he's referring to?
2: Unless he's talking about Jim Beam. He has been talking. John Berg has been talking about dressing up as something and being at this thing for 2 weeks now. So I don't believe he's going to skip out.
0: Did something happen that we don't know about? What information have you got, Jay?
2: Is he dead? Did he die on us? Oh, happy day. Happy
0: Richard.
2: Happy. Just kidding. Just kidding. And McGee says, the Molly Cam. Yes, that's exactly what it is, the Molly Cam. Now, we're going to call it that. He also said earlier that Cuba has a vast potential for international and American trade in produce, foods, goods, tourism. It could be the jewel of the Gulf, but chooses to remain a dysfunctional hellhole. So sad. I agree. I mean, it really is amazing to me, and that has been true of Venezuela. It's been true of Mexico for a long time as well. I've long maintained that Mexico has everything it takes to be a successful country.
0: And they could.
2: And they choose to be third world instead. You know, they've decided that's what they want to be. And you're like, why not step up and embrace a little American exceptionalism? You're in America. I mean, you are part of Central America, I guess, North America, Central America. No reason in the world you can't embrace American exceptionalism and be a part of it. Come join us. Nope.
0: They don't want to.
2: Nope, we'd rather be corrupt. Thanks anyway. All right, fine, be that way. 9 o'clock, Dixon and Vining, Talk 99.5, Talk99.5.com. Is it me or has the morning flown by?
0: It's been going by pretty quick, I think, because we're focused on Jawbone Jam.
2: What is it now?
0: I don't
2: know. When is that? Is that tonight?
0: The countdown for the last 30 days, I can tell you officially, it's tonight.
2: I think people are going to be very, very excited.
0: Yeah.
2: Good question from Grumpy Old Goat. Did Molly recognize Tom Cruise in Tropic Thunder?
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15: U.S. Senator Tommy Tuberville recently explained why the state should not try to push for 7 out of 7 congressional districts to be held by Republicans here in Alabama. There's been a push for that to happen ever since the U.S. Supreme Court opened up the pathway for using an old 2023 map. Tuberville was on FM Talk 106.5 with Jeff Poor, saying that pushing a new map too soon could be very detrimental to the Republican cause.
16: A 7-0 map, congressional map, something you're going to look at during your potential governorship?
17: Oh, 100%. Problem that the 7-0 this time around, there was not enough time. I went to the House last week, met with the leadership over there in Montgomery. We talked about it, and there has to be all kind of public hearings. If you change a map that the public has really not looked at and have not vetted, you have no chance to get it done. The 6-1 map had been vetted. There have been public hearings. So this was really the only route we could go. I hear a lot of people saying that we need 7-0. We really do. But, you know, we were going to end up with a 5-2 if we tried that. We would have lost the 6-1 map.
15: I'll be back with more Alabama stories after this.
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15: The Alabama Department of Transportation is seeking public input in regards to an expansion plan for I-459 in Hoover. The project will require several ramps to be closed down during the time of construction, which will include the use of U.S. 31 and State Road 119 as a detour route. The public comments can be placed at the ALDOT website. I'm Andrea Tice.
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0: Good morning, everyone. Happy you're with us. It is Jawbone Jam Day. Indeed, Friday, May 15, 2026, we will all gather tonight at Iron City in downtown Birmingham to hear the sounds of Brother Kane. Stone horses and cattle, looking very much forward to seeing all of you. Congratulations to our ticket winners. Thank you to Danny Knowles and the Knowles Group, Blakely Bouquets, and also Aqua System helping us as well on this event. This is what we got as far as the weather. It's going to be great today. Fantastic. Sunny skies, a high of 82. Beautiful for the weekend. A few clouds around tomorrow. High of 85. Bright sun on Sunday. And a high of about 88 degrees. So just spectacular. Get out and enjoy it. Breathe some of this nice air before we start getting into like 95 and 98 degrees. We're like, oh, it's too hot. The humidity, it's awful out there. Last night was absolutely gorgeous. You're right, Richard. I got out the back of the house on the patio and I was just like, it is so nice out here. The temperature was great. Low humidity. Fabulous.
2: Mm-hmm.
0: And we're going to have more of that the next 3 days.
2: Absolutely delightful.
0: Like it.
2: Very much looking forward to this weekend. I'm going to try to get outside. I'm also going to try to relax a little bit, but I got a plant that I want to put in the ground that I'm very excited about. I want to put it up by my waterfall, and then I have to figure out a way to protect it from the dogs. Because they sometimes
0: get you a little, go to the hardware store and find one of those.
2: A little fence.
0: Little, wire baskets of some sort that something. Just kind of protects
2: it. You need to put it over the top of it, just really cover it all the way up.
0: Yeah, so they
2: keep them.
0: What do they do? They run through it? Is that what happens?
2: They might, or they might just grab it and chew it and pull it and whatever, I mean, they're hard on stuff.
0: Uh-huh.
2: They are hard on stuff. Bless their little hearts. 907 with Dixon Avani, drivewaywashing.com. Want to talk to you about if you are the head of an HOA, if you're a manager of an apartment complex, if you oversee something that has a lot of common areas that could stand some cleaning, then Cody at drivewaywashing.com would like to talk to you because he's pretty sure he can give you a bid that you're going to like a lot. Maybe more than some of the bigger guys who are going to come by. Cody's not small by any stretch of the imagination, but he's also not, one of these massive industrial places that's going to charge you an arm and a leg. Cody is going to give you a great estimate. He'll get the job done in a reasonable amount of time. And, of course, there's, a full guarantee. If you're not satisfied, he'll come back, do it again, and make sure that you are satisfied because that's how he works. He's been at this for 11 years now, not just driveways, obviously. He does sidewalks, patios, decks, roofs. He can do stain removal, outdoor windows, wash your siding, take care of your gutters. I mean, he does so very much with his pressure washing devices that you are going to be thoroughly, thoroughly pleased with the work that he does. Give him a call, 915-0646, or you can text him at that number, 915-0646. That's in the 205 area code. You can also just find him online at drivewaywashing.com, drivewaywashing.com. He does residential, he does commercial as well. And like I said, the common areas of some of these larger apartment complexes and HOAs. So give him a call and see what Rodney can do for you. Rodney. Did I say Rodney? It's not Rodney. I was just reading the story about Fame Studios, and Rodney's name came up, which is why, my brain. I'm not all here today, obviously. I can't remember the phone number for the radio station.
0: 545-9950.
2: What is it again now?
0: 545-9950.
2: Okay, good. Thank you very much.
0: You'll be all right.
2: Yeah, I appreciate it. And Cody is the name of the guy at drivewaywashing.com. Rodney is the name of the guy that runs Fame Studios now. His dad was Rich Hall, was it? I want to say. Here's the thing. Clarence Carter died.
0: I know.
2: 90 years old.
0: Mm-hmm.
2: 90 years old. Patches, I'm dependent on you.
0: Or
2: stroking.
0: Stroking. Yeah, that was a big
1: There's
0: one.
1: There's that one,
2: too. Mm-hmm. Slip Away.
0: Mm-hmm.
2: Oh, I love Slip Away. That's one of my favorite songs. One of my favorite soul songs of all time. Clarence Carter did a lot of work at Fame Studios. Founder and music producer Rick Hall actually wrote the song Patches, and he wrote it about his own life. And he said, but I can't possibly record this. I don't have the soul necessary to lay this thing down. So he got his friend Clarence Carter to do it for him. It became just a massive hit because it's such a great song. It's just got all the depth and whatever. Clarence died the day before yesterday, really Wednesday. He was announced by some as having died on Thursday, but he passed away 90 years old. Good for him. Bravo. Well done. Lived a long and
0: Thanks
2: rich
0: for leaving
2: life,
0: us with
2: man.
0: Some fun music.
2: Absolutely.
0: Mm-hmm.
2: The View hosts got all bent out of shape on Billy Bob Thornton. because he made a comment on one of these podcasts. He said, you know, I just don't think that we should be, you know, what do we know? We're actors and actresses. Why do we keep talking about politics?
0: There it is.
2: I don't know anything about politics, so I'm not going to try to shove my views on anybody. And The View is like, how dare you? Not silence is complicity. No, no, it's not. Stop it.
1: Well, The View are idiots. So, yeah. You know,
0: well, and some of those are, you know, post-actresses.
2: Mm-hmm.
0: Whoopee.
2: Yeah.
1: And look None how well them. It's going for
0: it's
1: them to sit
0: well
1: there and
0: all.
1: Spout off their politics.
2: Joy Behar was a failed stand-up comic, okay? So
1: and now she's a failed talk show host.
2: She's a failed talk show host. It's, the whole thing is very embarrassing. I watch with alarm, and I don't watch while it's on, obviously. You and I are working while that goes on. But I'll look at clips later when I run across a story like this. And the amount of knowledge that these women are lacking, and I think every one of you has a minimum of two assistants that do the research and put it in front of you. And when you show up, you're about as prepared to discuss these things as Kamala Harris, you know, which is not at all.
0: Yeah, they're depending on themselves and the assistants that are probably zero help giving them anything.
2: I
0: just don't understand how this show continues to still be on the air.
2: It really is a bit shocking to me. But no,
0: I am. Every day I hear that it's still on, I'm like, how? Who's watching this?
2: I actually bet you that the assistants do give them stuff to work with and they just ignore it. That's what I think. I think that they are proud of their ignorance. I mean, you see them go on and say things that you're just like, I mean, when they went on a tear about the ballroom and talked about how many taxpayer dollars, it's like none, zero, zero numbers of taxpayer dollars. You should have read the third paragraph of that story, but you didn't. You read the first two and you decided to stop. That's the real problem here. And I'm really tired of anybody suggesting that if you don't speak out against Donald Trump, then you must be complicit. There's a lot of people out there who have common sense, like Billy Bob Thornton, who says, you know what? You don't like this guy? He'll be gone in 2.5 years. We'll have another guy. How about that? Or girl, as the case may be. Life rolls on. And if you don't let the president of the United States completely take over your mind, you can actually live a pretty good life. Things are going well right now. Aside from the cost of gasoline. You know, I mean, we're in pretty good shape here in the United States of America.
0: I tell you what, if you're in psychology or you're a psychologist, you're probably making pretty good money with people like Rosie and whatnot living up in her brain who can't get past Donald Trump.
2: Mm-hmm.
0: Instead of dealing with reality and looking at the pluses of what's happened with our country, I think a couple of things are on the list, but thank God he was like, you know what, I don't need Congress or anything else passed. I'm gonna close the border. And Joe Biden could have done that through his 4 years as
2: Absolutely.
0: President, never even attempted, made up every excuse in the world about why it couldn't happen.
2: Mm-hmm.
0: And Donald Trump, first day in office, closed the dang border. We're
2: Done.
0: Not letting anybody in.
2: Done.
0: As a matter of fact, we're going to go beyond that, and we're going to get these people out. I mean, that's number one on the list. And then it goes on and on and on about the forward thinking of this president. And instead, these women on The View just lose their mind every time his name is mentioned. You're like, he's going to end up being one of the best presidents we've had in our lifetime. Maybe if not the in our lifetime.
2: I had a couple of listeners who kind of had the same sensation about Barack Obama, but nowhere near as many people. Nowhere near as many people were losing their minds over Barack Obama. Why? Because Republicans are relatively sane. I mean, when Virginia redrew their districts, were we outside banging drums and carrying on and, you know, throwing signs and whatever? No. It was just like, okay, you're going to do what you're going to do, and whatever it is we do ain't going to make a difference. Then you look at what happened in Montgomery. You look at what happened in Tennessee, in Nashville, while this stuff was going on, while it was going the other way. They were losing their minds, and you just go, good Lord, do you not know how to behave like adults? Is it not possible for you to actually be mature for a second? Apparently not. They're just screaming at the sun.
0: Mm.
2: Tomorrow night, 8 p.m. our time, Gina Carano and Ronda Rousey. Two big comebacks in the MMA world at the Intuit Dome in Inglewood, California. And you can watch that on Netflix.
0: I don't think so.
2: Really?
0: I don't know.
2: I'll watch it. Mm. Do you have a prediction, Steve?
1: I don't know. Gina's been doing a whole lot more acting here lately. I don't know how much training she's been able to do. I'm going to give a slight edge to Ronda. Because she's really, she at least went from MMA to kind of some doing some boxing.
2: Yeah, well, she's also done some acting, but I can tell you that looking watching the last two bouts that Ronda Rousey was in, where she lost them both.
1: See, I haven't watched.
2: Oh,
1: not good.
2: Brutal.
1: Oh, okay.
2: I'm going to give the edge to Gina. We'll see. We'll see what happens.
1: Wouldn't necessarily surprise me.
2: I'm not putting any money on this.
1: No.
2: I'll tell you that, because I don't know enough about it to wet the bottom of a thimble. But Jason Collins, NBA's first openly gay player, dead at 47 from brain cancer. See, being gay gives you cancer. That's not true. Is that not medically sound?
0: Too soon.
2: Is that okay?
0: Wow, 47 years old.
2: 47. And the Birmingham Zoo is mourning the loss of 20-year-old giraffe Jaleel. You know, one of the zookeepers is really broken up about it. The guy who has to dig the hole, he's really upset. So,
0: don't they live a long time? Is it 20? Young?
2: Yeah, I think it is kind of young. I'm thinking that he ended up passing away. Well, they euthanized him because I think he had some sort of giraffe disease.
0: What kind of? I know it's coming. The joke.
2: It's a sore throat. 9:17 with Dixon and Vining. Steve's turn comes up next.
1: Average lifespan of a giraffe, 10 to 15 years in the wild, 20 to 27 in captivity.
2: Oh, well, he died 7 years too soon. We miss you, Jaleel.
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30: Hey, have you decided who you're voting for in the state house race?
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30: Really? 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
31: Experience and results. 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
31: Exactly. 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
30: That matters. 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
31: Not Jim Carnes. 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From the State House to the County Commission, he's delivered.
30: Sounds like we need to keep that kind of leadership.
31: We do. 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Re-elect Jim Carnes. Proven conservative leadership.
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10: Well, we have a collision on 65 South at the Cahaba River Bridge. The right lane is blocked, and it's stop and go now from I-459, exit 250. Stalled tractor trailer, right lane blocked. 2059 East under Red Mountain Expressway, exit 126A. I'm Phil Carter in the traffic center.
12: You may have needed that jacket early this morning, but things are heating up over the weekend. Won't be needing it anymore over the next 7 days. Low 80s for highs across the state today. Middle 80s tomorrow, closer to 90 degrees by Sunday afternoon. All the while, sunshine dominates. We'll have a couple higher clouds around on Saturday, but other than that, we are completely dry with a light wind this weekend out of the south. Next week, we keep the heat around upper 80s every single day with a chance of rain beginning Tuesday. Spotty showers will be possible through Thursday of next week. I'm ABC 3340 meteorologist Emma Kate Cowan on Talk 99.5.
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0: This was the theme song of Breaking It. Mason and Dixon used to play. Whenever we had good tickets to give away, we would have somebody call up and break something for us on the telephone. Something really worthwhile. Something
1: like what? Give me an example. Like
0: we had a guy,
1: nice tray.
0: Had a guy use a shotgun to shoot a big screen TV once for us. Yeah, it was lovely.
2: Nice.
1: For what?
2: Yeah.
1: For tickets?
2: That came over really nice.
0: Yeah, it was
2: tickets, to, what?
0: Was tickets to a decent concert.
1: It was probably
0: I don't remember
1: back
0: what
1: then
0: it was.
1: When TVs were really expensive.
0: ACD. Well, I think the TV was probably broken already, you know, but it made a great sound. We got the sound of the shotgun and the sound of the shattering of the glass.
1: Jeez.
0: It was truly
1: did
0: wonderful.
1: Did they sign a waiver before they did that?
0: Nope, they were just on the phone. Had one guy put his phone in the microwave for us, and it blew up while we were listening. It was wonderful.
1: Jeez.
0: Those were the days. All right, sorry, enough about that.
1: Yeah.
0: Steve gets a turn. He's coming up in a moment. Stick around.
1: Uh-huh, he sure does. I am...
2: Not sure I can follow that.
1: You can't? Yeah, now I'm lost.
2: Oh, yeah, none of us can follow that. So what are we doing now?
1: All right, so... Let me tell you who you need to put in your phone. This is a just in case. It's a just in case, but it's an important thing. 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
1: Mm-hmm.
2: Why would we stop there? 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So we'll see where you guys think. By the way, this list compiled by at least one person, maybe more somewhat misinformed people from the website showbizdaily.com.
0: Already.
2: So let's start with the ones we would likely agree on and work our way into trying to figure out what kind of drugs these people were taking.
1: Mm.
2: 2013's Blurred Lines by Robin Thicke.
0: Mm. Yeah.
1: I like that song.
0: It was okay.
1: Yeah.
0: I could see being called overrated, though, yeah.
2: 2017's Shape of You by Ed Sheeran.
0: Oh, I like that song.
1: Mm-hmm.
2: Okay, so you don't necessarily agree with that one.
0: No.
2: 1995's Wonderwall by Oasis.
0: Oh, God, yes.
2: You ready for this one?
0: Yeah.
2: 1997's My Heart Will Go On by Celine Dion.
0: Oh, God,
1: oh
0: yes.
1: My heavens.
0: Oh.
1: Overplayed.
0: One of the most
1: over
0: overrated.
1: Everything.
0: Yeah.
2: Yeah. This one's an interesting one. This is where we start getting into, I don't know. 1991 Smells Like Teen Spirit by Nirvana.
0: Hmm. I never really got into Nirvana.
2: I never
0: so when
2: did
0: I
2: either.
0: Finally did later, I was like, oh, these guys are pretty good.
1: Mm-hmm.
0: Yeah. I don't think it's overrated.
2: I read up a little bit on the story. Apparently, he saw something very similar to this written on a bathroom wall and said, oh, it'd be a good title for a song.
0: There you go.
1: And there you have it.
2: Yeah, so there you go. 1971's Imagine by John Lennon.
0: Is it
1: That's
0: overrated?
1: Kind of a, it's a classic.
0: It is a classic. I don't think it's overrated. I could be wrong.
2: To me, it's not one of his better solo things, though.
0: No, I would agree.
2: I mean, you know, sorry, but imagine a world with no possessions.
0: I like
2: good luck with that.
0: Instant Karma a little bit better. I
2: there you go. We've talked about this quite a bit. The first half is great. The second half, not so much. 1968's Hey Jude by the Beatles.
0: Yeah, geez, that thing just goes on and on, doesn't it?
1: Yeah.
0: Good Lord.
2: So does the second half of it make it overrated?
0: Yes.
2: Okay.
0: First half is great.
1: Mm-hmm.
2: All right.
1: Then stop.
2: So we need a good edit.
0: A few gnaws would be fine.
2: Okay, a couple of them, maybe like 20 seconds.
0: Yeah, uh-huh. 20 right. seconds of gnaws.
2: All right. 1982's Africa by Toto.
1: Oh gosh, God. Way.
0: Oh,
1: overrated.
0: Just shoot me in the
1: face. Yacht Rock is killing it now, too.
0: Yeah.
1: It's number one on their playlist.
0: Every single time you go, Alexa, play Yacht Rock.
1: There's
2: the first one to show up.
1: I'm like,
2: that's true.
1: Why? Why are you playing?
0: Let me apologize to all the people whose Alexa's just started playing Yacht Rock.
1: Like, stop.
2: All right. These two ought to be interesting. 1976's Hotel California by the Eagles.
1: I don't think that's overrated.
0: Not overrated. No. One of the greatest rock songs ever written. Mm-hmm. It's in league with Stairway to Heaven.
1: Great.
2: All right. The final one here, 1975, Queen, Bohemian Rhapsody.
0: No way.
1: That's another classic not overrated.
0: One of the most amazing songs ever put down on vinyl, even to this day. I'm still shocked. I remember hearing it for the first time.
1: And going, different.
2: My mind, totally different from anything you'd ever heard.
0: Just exploded when I heard that song the first time. I was like, wow.
1: I need to hear that again.
0: Exactly.
1: Play it again. Yeah.
0: And I sat and I listened to U100, the radio station that I'd heard it on. I was afraid to touch the radio dial or go away from it. I'm like, really have to go to the bathroom.
2: Play it again.
0: Yeah. So good. Stop reading columns by idiots, Steve. Or actually keep reading
2: them. No, I like to expose the idiots, truth be told.
0: Otherwise, you get nothing to talk about.
2: That's right. I like to expose the idiots. They're fun. That's the fun part for me.
0: 9:30 with Dixon and Vining. Coming up, we make you a little bit hungry. Not a lot hungry, just a little bit hungry. Apologies to those people who are fasting right now.
1: You'll be all right.
0: Mm.
2: Or if you've already gotten your biscuits for the day.
1: It makes you tougher.
0: That's
1: right. Listen through it.
0: That's right.
1: We'll find out how tough you really are.
0: You're going to have to tough it out. If you can make it through this next segment without eating, then you know you can make it through anything.
1: You can do it. You can do it. You can do it.
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15: Well, we have a collision on 65 South at the Cahaba River Bridge. The right lane is blocked, and it's stop and go now from I-459, exit 250. Stalled tractor trailer, right lane blocked. 2059 East under Red Mountain Expressway, exit 126A. I'm Phil Carter in the traffic center.
16: You may have needed that jacket early this morning, but things are heating up over the weekend. Won't be needing it anymore over the next 7 days. Low 80s for highs across the state today. Middle 80s tomorrow, closer to 90 degrees by Sunday afternoon. All the while, sunshine dominates. We'll have a couple higher clouds around on Saturday, but other than that, we are completely dry with a light wind this weekend out of the south. Next week, we keep the heat around upper 80s every single day with a chance of rain beginning Tuesday. Spotty showers will be possible through Thursday of next week. I'm ABC 3340 meteorologist Emma Kate Cowan on Talk 99.5.
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0: 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Granger Thagard Auction Marketing has got an absolute auction coming up. It is on the 26th of this month, and it is going to be taking place 1 o'clock in the afternoon. It is at a church. It's at a church just off Highway 75, held at Compassion Church, 7776 Highway 75. 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You can buy it in its entirety if you so desire. Great road, great creek frontage, proven popular hunting area, easy access to 75. A lot of good stuff about this. You can tour it anytime you want as long as you go to the website, gtauctions.com, to find out more about it. gtauctions.com. 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Once again, that's the 26th of May at 1 o'clock in the afternoon. You know, GT Auctions is notorious for dealing with undivided ownership property. What exactly is that? 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Taco Bell is doing something that is completely new and unheard of. They're putting their Cantina chicken on their Mexican pizza.
1: Oh, do tell.
0: For those of you that don't know, normally when you order chicken from Taco Bell, you get the shredded chicken. Cantina chicken is diced white meat, and it is juicy, and it is delicious, and it's what I always want. I got a Cantina chicken burrito from there last time I was there, grilled.
1: Oh, good stuff.
0: Unbelievable. Mm-hmm. Unbelievable. I'm sure it put 10 pounds on me, because there's nothing healthy about that food at all. But man, it was good. Now they're going to put it on the Mexican pizza. Cantina chicken, black beans, green chili sauce, a three cheese blend, purple cabbage, and pico de gallo layered between crispy tortilla shells.
2: Seems like a winner.
1: What's not to love about that?
0: I'll take two of them. Also featuring jalapeno citrus salsa to accompany the pizza. It features red jalapenos and guajillo chilies. It will be served with the entire Cantina chicken lineup for a limited time, along with avocado verde salsa. Which I can't eat, of course, but
1: I'll take yours.
0: You can have it. Yeah, no, that sounds delicious. Get over there and try some of that. Nutella has ice cream.
1: Oh no!
0: I know you don't like Nutella. I'm not a fan of Nutella either. No. But the people who love it, right?
1: Okay.
0: Mm-hmm. After decades of people freezing jars, blending DIY shakes, generally trying to force Nutella into dessert form themselves, Nutella ice cream has finally, officially arrived nationwide.
2: Wells that really was happening?
0: Yeah.
1: Mm-hmm.
0: Wells Enterprises, the company behind the rollout, says this marks the first frozen dessert made with actual Nutella spread, not just a hazelnut chocolate approximation trying to coast off the name. The ice cream folds Nutella swirls and the layers directly into the base, aiming to deliver the same flavor people have been scraping from jars since the 1960s. Two formats, a 14-ounce tub for around $4.36, and single-serving cones sold in four-packs starting at roughly $5.47. Okay.
1: That will make some people very, very happy.
2: Mm-hmm. I'm sure it will.
0: Mm-hmm. Mm-hmm. Mm-hmm.
1: Not for me.
0: Yeah, not me either.
1: Just give me some chocolate ice cream, right?
0: I'll take that as well. How would you feel about a keg full of espresso?
1: Yum. Sure.
2: Seems like
1: a big keg.
2: Getting the jitters pretty much for the rest of your life.
0: Pretty much.
1: Yeah.

0: And I have no intention of looking into this, but I'm sure Valerie will buy enough
1: for
0: both
1: espresso.
0: Of us.
1: I like espresso. I don't know that I need this much, though.
2: Seems like a pretty big amount.
1: It is. 20 servings?
0: 20 servings.
1: No.
0: You'll never sleep again.
1: I won't.
2: Here's how we're going to keep you awake for a soccer match.
1: Maybe that's the point.
0: Wow. Ouch, that hurts. Well, the rumors were true. We heard about it. They couldn't give us many details. Now it's coming out.
1: Here it is.
0: Papa John's finally bottling their legendary garlic sauce.
1: I was wondering when they would get around to this. I'm like, why don't they bottle this?
0: This is not just a pile of saved pizza packets poured into a bottle. Papa John's reworked the formula into a full garlic-flavored sauce designed to live beyond pizza night. The company wants people dipping, drizzling, and cooking with it instead of treating it like a one-time side piece. The grocery rollout will hit around 7,500 locations across Walmart, Kroger, Albertsons, Safeway, and HEB. Move makes sense. Restaurant chains have spent the last few years realizing their sauces have cult followings of their own. Chick-fil-A bottled their sauce. Buffalo Wild Wings did too. Texas Roadhouse started pushing dips into retail. Papa John's just looked at its garlic sauce fan base and decided it's time.
1: Okay, so here's the question.
0: Yeah.
1: This is what... There's a lot of butter. When you get that little cup, that little tub that comes with the pizza at Papa John's, a lot of butter and some garlic sauce in it. This seems more saucy than butter with a little garlic sauce.
2: You read it, you said reworked. They reworked kind of where I was going with that.
1: If you've reworked it to the point that it's not real close to what comes in that little tub, I don't know how well this will do.
0: Maybe on the back they say, add some butter to this.
1: Maybe.
0: Put some butter on it.
1: Mm-hmm.
0: I mean, butter fixes everything.
1: Maybe.
0: You burn yourself, you put some butter on it. You get the garlic sauce, you put some butter on it.
1: Butter and bacon make everything better.
0: Absolutely true. Speaking of soccer and beer, Miller Lite has now come up with the Summer of Soccer and a limited edition Miller Time MVP match ball, a classic soccer ball with a sudsy upgrade. The ball measures about 1.5 times the size of a regulation ball, holds up to 12 Miller Lights, includes a display stand, and fully reloads.
1: What?
0: You put ice in there? It's like a cooler, maybe?
1: Yeah, I don't understand it because you've got holes in the soccer ball all the way around it. If you move it at all, then you're going to shake the cans up.
0: Well, don't do that.
1: Well,
0: don't move it.
2: Definitely don't kick it.
1: No.
0: Put it on the stand.
1: Put it on the stand.
0: But I wonder if you could put ice down the hole first and then put these cans in.
1: I don't know. It's a very good question.
0: That way, maybe
1: it's not very attractive. All I know is that, let's get one of these for the living room during the match. No.
0: They might not be selling to you, Valerie.
1: Maybe not.
0: They're selling to the guy that still has the bricks and board bookcase from college.
1: I guess so.
0: I think that's what they're
1: at. And the crates for their albums.
0: And Coca-Cola has added some new twists to the Sprite brand. Love it when they come out with all kinds of new clear beverage tastes and flavors. You go to the freestyle machine, and there's a ton of them there already. Now they're going to throw a couple of more in. They're sharpening their identity for a new generation, keeping the lemon-lime drink's core customer base in place. The refreshed look is built around a cleaner visual system, a stronger logo presence, and a more modern campaign style that aims to make Sprite stand out more clearly in stores and in culture. Are people confusing this with something else?
1: They must be.
0: New changes include a global platform called It's That Fresh, which ties the brand to music, basketball, fashion, spicy food, and street culture. In addition, Coca-Cola introduced a vertical layout on cans and the return of the Lyman symbol, which gives the packaging a more distinctive and playful feel. They also are rebranding Sprite Zero Sugar. Okay, if you say so.
2: So they're giving the can a new look.
0: That's apparently it. I thought they said that they were doing something with the flavor. They were like, they're just doing some new twists to the Sprite brand.
2: Okay.
0: You say so? I'll tell you what's happening that is kind of interest. A soft drink from my youth is going to try to mount a comeback, and I think they're inspired by RC.
1: Okay. Who is it?
0: Bubble Up.
1: Bubble Up.
0: Bubble Up. Do you remember Bubble Up?
2: I have had it, but I can't remember where.
0: Bubble Up used to be run by the Coca-Cola company. It was the precursor to Sprite. And it has now moved over, and I think it is, I've forgotten who it's with, Orange Crush or A&W or something like that.

0: But they're saying, you know what? We ought to try to get this stuff on the market and see if we can't get people excited about it again.
1: Because currently manufactured by the Dad's Root Beer Company.
0: Dad's Root Beer. There you go. It is really good. I mean, it is probably
1: Sprite.
0: The mildest of the lemon-lime beverages, but it's natural. It actually uses natural lemon-lime flavoring and soda water as opposed to Sprite and 7-Up, which is all fake.
1: Hmm.
2: They're just all the artificial flavors.
0: Yeah. So I'll be interested to see. I remember, of all of the lemon-lime soft drinks when I was a kid, Bubble Up was by far my favorite. We would occasionally get that. We'd occasionally get 7-Up. Sprite didn't exist yet, so there was no real worry about that. Now, of course, Sprite owns the market, came in and just took over. So we'll see if Bubble Up actually makes it to store shelves. There's still lots of places where you can't find RC or RC Zero Sugar. Was it Food City yesterday?
2: I saw a place that had it yesterday.
0: Yeah. I had to complain to the mayor. They had 7 12-packs of regular RC Zero Sugar. I'm like, and at $4.99 a 6-pack, or 12-pack.
1: 12-pack,
0: it is so reasonably priced. You're like, I would buy all you had if you had any.
1: Yeah, I'm finding it a little more frequently.
0: Mm.
1: So if you want me to start loading you up some, I will.
0: No, it's become a challenge now.
1: Okay, it's fun for you to.
0: I want
1: to
0: do it
1: like
0: myself.
1: A hide and seek thing. I can't find
2: thrill
1: RC
2: of the hunt.
1: Zero.
0: It is like a scavenger. Go find some RC Zero Sugar. Bring it back. 9:49 Dixon and Vining Talk. 99.5 The Alabama Men's Clinic, ready to take care of your low T problem. 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
15: Well, we have a collision on 65 South at the Cahaba River Bridge. The right lane is blocked, and it's stop and go now from I-459, exit 250. Stalled tractor trailer, right lane blocked, 2059 East under Red Mountain Expressway, exit 126A. I'm Phil Carter in the traffic center.
16: You may have needed that jacket early this morning, but things are heating up over the weekend. Won't be needing it anymore over the next 7 days. Low 80s for highs across the state today, middle 80s tomorrow, closer to 90 degrees by Sunday afternoon. All the while, sunshine dominates. We'll have a couple higher clouds around on Saturday, but other than that, we are completely dry with a light wind this weekend out of the south. Next week, we keep the heat around upper 80s every single day with a chance of rain beginning Tuesday. Spotty showers will be possible through Thursday of next week. I'm ABC 3340 meteorologist Emma Kate Cowan on Talk 99.5.
3: If it's happening in Alabama, across the country, or around the world, we're talking about it. 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
0: All right, some of the texts we have received this morning. Terry says, I placed order online with Pelletieri's last night. It's hard to find in Tuscaloosa these days. Charles Pelletieri himself called me this AM to let me know one item had short shelf life, so he'd send that free and let me add similarly priced item. That impressed me. I mentioned you as well. Thank you,
1: Terry. Well, that was nice of him to do that.
0: Very nice.
1: Way to go, Charles. That's doing it right there.
0: Indeed, indeed. Mm-hmm. Let's see. Richard the Cop says, I'm down 41 pounds since November. Keto is it, man. Okay.
1: Nice job, Richard.
0: Susie says, I just watched Bohemian Rhapsody and enjoyed it as much as the previous two times. Yeah, I've seen it at least three times myself. Great show. A great movie, despite the fact it is not historically accurate. Don't care. KC says, when you all dance and hum to a song we can't hear, it looks like you're having seizures on the YouTube stream.
1: Well, thank you so much.
0: Excellent.
1: Mm-hmm.
0: That's what we're going
1: for. We're
0: going
1: to do more of that.
0: Absolutely. Now that we know that, love it. Greg says,
1: next time we'll stand up and dance.
0: Yeah, please. I remember Bubble Up, says Greg. 7-Up Zero Sugar is superior, says Taylor, if you say so. Andrew says, I think that might be
2: a little too early.
0: A butt dial. It might be a butt drop.
2: No, it's not. It's something that goes on with the Skippy and
0: Jimbo?
2: Jimbo show.
1: Well, that's a block, then, is what you're telling me.
2: Yeah, just a touch too early there, Andrew.
0: All right, Andrew, I got to cut you off, man. Cutting you off, brother. Now let's do this, shall we?
3: Dixon and Vining's question of the day.
0: Let's see if I can remember what the question is. Ah, here we go. If you could go back in time 10 years, what would you do differently? Go back in time 10 years, what would you do differently, Steve West?
2: I'd have left the job that I was in at that time that much faster.
0: Uh-huh.
2: I still had about a year left, and it was not a happy time.
0: I'm so sorry. What about you, Valerie?
1: I would have bought a lot more of NVIDIA stock.
0: Oh, that's exactly what I was going to say.
1: With all the AI stuff.
0: Yeah, NVIDIA. It was just on the upswing at that moment. Maybe I would have jumped on Bitcoin.
1: There you go.
0: At the time. That was actually reasonably priced back then. Other than that, you know, this was after my divorce already, so, I mean, can't really think of, might have avoided a couple of people. Let's see. Paul says, quit smoking sooner. Good for you, Paul. Thomas says, preemptively divorced my wife before she ran off with another man a year later.
2: Whoa, ouch. Yes. That'd do it.
0: Buy Bitcoin and all the physical gold I could afford, says Lane. Good. Sherry says, save money. Well, it's never too late to start, right?
2: Yeah. Mitch added, buy gold, too.
0: Kyle says, not give money to that Nigerian prince.
2: I could see why you wouldn't want to do that.
1: Yep.
0: John says, take the 24th of May off from work. What was the 24th of May? What was going on there? 10 years ago? Was that the day that we started this station? I feel like maybe.
2: Maybe.
0: Duane, I need 40 years to make a difference. At least 20. Go back 20 years. Okay. Jane says, ask my beloved not to eat Cheetos and M&Ms for dinner 2016. He thought that was funny. Kids, eat your veggies, hydrate, and eat real food. Okay.
2: What fun is that?
0: Hug my mom more. I'd take my daughter out of public school, 10th grade, and homeschool her, says Billy Ray. Let's see, 10 years, not too much, 25 or more, a whole lot. Okay. I probably would have quit my full-time job a year sooner than I did to start my own business, says Lucky. As long as people keep blowing up speakers, I'll always have work. Wes says, stash more cash. Richie said I would have started my second business 10 years ago if I'd only known. Contribute more to my 401k, get a financial advisor sooner, says Terry. Keep the weight off the first time, says Wendy. Yeah. Tell the last boss I had to kiss my butt and take another job I was offered, says Dave. Try harder to have children. Dump my ex, says Steve. Beth says nothing. Dale says eat better, exercise more. Okay. Buy gold and silver. Left Houston then, says Brent. Okay. Tomorrow, by the way, is also the 16th anniversary of my rolling back into Birmingham after my brief sojourn to Florida. So,
1: congrats. And tonight, come celebrate 10-year anniversary with Talk 99.5.
0: Come on, man.
1: Jawbone Jam at Iron City.
0: We want to see you there. We're going to be taking down names of people who aren't there, and we're going to hold you responsible on Monday.
1: We'll talk about it Monday.
0: Not going to be pretty.
1: Get tickets, Ticketmaster.
0: Yep.
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0: Come on down.
1: 7 o'clock, doors open. Don't miss it tonight. It's going to be a lot of fun.
0: We will see you at Iron City. Bye-bye now.
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17: Governor Ivey has announced a kickoff event to be held in the capital city that will start the birthday season celebration for the United States turning 250 years old. The summer kickoff event will be held at the state capitol next Thursday, May 21st. A massive U.S. flag will be unveiled and will fly over the Capitol building for the summer months. The 151st Army Band will perform there along with high school student Amelia Alverson, whose singing of the Star Spangled Banner at an athletic event at Pell City High School went viral on a social media. Also, Randy Owens of the band Alabama will be performing. Ivy said there's no better time to be an American and an Alabamian than right now. I'll be back with more Alabama stories after this.
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17: There was an improvised explosive device, or IED, that was found under the waters near the Mobile Reservoir Dam. The Gulf Coast Regional Maritime Bomb Squad retrieved the bomb, and it was detonated, confirming that it was an active IED. Bomb experts say that the device was purposefully built and placed in that location. Federal and state authorities have been called in to investigate the case. The director of the Mobile Area Water and Sewer System, Bud McCrory, says this is an unprecedented threat, and the state is fortunate the device was found before there was serious damage to the water supply. The body of a drowning victim at Lake Martin has been found and recovered by the Alabama Law Enforcement Marine Patrol. The body was found near Chimney Rock. The identity of the victim has not yet been released. I'm Andrea Tice for
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23: For we are opposed around the world by a monolithic and ruthless conspiracy that relies primarily on covert means for expanding its sphere of influence, on infiltration instead of invasion, on subversion instead of elections, on intimidation instead of free choice, on guerrillas by night instead of armies by day. It is a system which has conscripted vast human and material resources into the building of a tightly knit, highly efficient machine that combines military, diplomatic, intelligence, economic, scientific, and political operations. Its preparations are concealed, not published. Its mistakes are buried, not headlined. Its dissenters are silenced, not praised.
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0: 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So glad you are here. It is Jawbone Day. Man, big party tonight. Hope to see y'all there, man. It's going to be huge. I even wore my Jawbone Jam shirt, as those of you on YouTube can see. You can get your hands on those shirts tonight. Still time to buy tickets, man. It's not too late. You can go to Ticketmaster.com, get your hands on some tickets. Come hang out with us tonight. It's going to be a grand old time, if you will. It's you're not going to know what to expect. I mean, obviously, there's going to be some music, some good bands, the 99.5 crew, but you don't know what to expect with one person, and that is the one and only Sean Bird! Let's go!
1: Shake that.

0: Wow. 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Careful.
1: Yeah, I'm not gonna sit down. I'm gonna stand up for the rest of the show.
0: Grab your chair slowly. Slowly. Take a seat. There you go.
1: Okay, all right. That's why I thought I would stand up, would be a little safer.
0: Okay. I don't know. I don't think standing up at all is going to be safer. I think you need to just stay in your seat.
1: Well, I got in my cardio, so.
0: You did good.
1: Thank you. Thank you.
0: A lot of cardio was done there.
1: Yes, it was. I tried. That was 6 different dances for everybody out there. I used to teach ballroom dancing, you know.
0: Did you?
1: Mm-hmm.
0: Really?
1: As Mr. John? Yeah. I met a beautiful, when I was 23, met a beautiful 34-year-old who had a little kid. I almost had a relationship with her. She would always pick me as a partner because there are a lot of older folks.
0: Mm-hmm.
1: We'd dance and hold her close. She put her head on my shoulder. Mm. Yeah. Those were the days, man.
0: What do you mean by almost had a relationship? Like, what gave you the indication that you almost hit it off with her?
1: Well, right in the middle of the class, she grabbed me and started French kissing me.
0: Wow. Yeah, that's a good sign.
1: You know, no. I'm joking. We would talk afterwards for like 2 hours.
0: Mm.
1: And, you know, we went out one time, you know, as friends, and then I don't know what happened. I don't know if another girl happened or what, but it would have been, it felt like it would have been settling down. And, you know, I was like,
0: because
1: I had my music career. I was going to be a rock star. Everybody put your hands in the air. Hey, Birmingham.
0: Yeah. yeah, your ADD kicked in.
1: Yeah.
0: And you said, I got no time for these hoes. I got to go be a rock star. Well,
1: those are the days, man.
0: I think it worked out for you. I mean, you're hanging out with me.
1: Yeah, I mean, it makes my life worthwhile. Everything I've gone through to bring me to this point, it's worth it.
0: You're hanging out with a guy that has no business being in radio. that has created a monster of an audience that just is wild and follows nobody's rules. Because I got word moments ago that somebody was putting J's in the chat,
1: yeah,
0: in the on the text line. You're addicted to mouth.
1: Yeah. Richard, they were reading the things, and he was like, Andrews, J. And then I just quickly headed your way. I don't know what he said.
0: Well, and here's the thing. This is the way I look at it, okay? So it is obvious that we have, here in the midday, an audience that is much different than the overall audience in the morning.
1: Yes.
0: That's much different than overall audience in the afternoon.
1: Yes.
0: And while, yes, there's a lot of crossover.
1: There is.
0: And even those crossover people act differently during this show. So we have kind of built this family, if you will, of misfits and people that just don't play by societal norms.
1: Mm-hmm.
0: They don't follow the rules. They don't necessarily. I think what we do is we allow people to release their worst inhibitions.
1: Yes.
0: You know.
1: You know, conservatives can have fun too. Don't forget that.
0: Because I had an incident over the past weekend,
1: mm-hmm,
0: where someone came up to me, and it's someone we know, and I don't want to say who it is. But they came up to me and they said, hey, I've got a suggestion for the show. And it was something that was a little racy.
1: Mm-hmm.
0: Okay. And I say racy. I mean, in my world, it wasn't that racy. But, mm-hmm, you know, and some people would think it was racy. And I thought it was funny and I didn't think much of it. And Trish was like, who are you talking to? And I told her and I told her what the person said. And she goes, oh my gosh, that person listens to your show and they hear the stuff that you say. I said, yeah, and they apparently think it's funny because they gave me a racy idea for the show. She's like, I can't believe this. And so my point being is that even the most mild-mannered normal people, including people you go to church with, mm-hmm, listen to the show and think some of our stuff, if not all of our stuff, is funny.
1: Mm-hmm.
0: You know? And there's nothing wrong. I mean, we share our faith on this program.
1: Absolutely.
0: But we also think some things that would also humor a 14-year-old is funny.
1: Yes.
0: It's just who we are.
1: It's who we are.
0: So,
1: I've got an announcement I'd like to make.
0: That's the audience we've built is my overall point. Go ahead.
1: If you look right here, you see my name, and you see a key fob or a fob to get me into the building.
0: Yeah.
1: Frank stopped me in the hall, and he said, "Here you go," in a nice manner. I said, "Thank you, Frank." I said, "Let me go get my wallet." He said, "No." He said, "Those salespeople over there, they never pay for anything. Programming, you're not going to have to pay." I was like, "What?" And then I reached out, shook his hand, he did a fist, and then I started to do a fist, and he started to reach out and shake his hand. And then we bumped, and then Brian came around the corner and was like, "What are you guys doing?" So from now on, I would like to call him St. Frank. No longer Crank.
0: Brian probably was like, "What in God's name is going on here? Frank, are you okay? What are you doing?"
1: It's St. Frank now. He has saved my bacon. So far, with all the stuff that has happened, with my keys getting lost, and having to be replaced, with my car being done, and now the fob, it's cost me
0: $0.
1: Yeah.
0: It has cost him $0.
1: Lord's looking out for me, I tell you that.
0: Losing his keys, his car breaking down, and then the $25 key fob that, by the way, I guess I've never lost my key fob since I've been here. When you told me that you had to pay $25 to get a new key fob, I was thinking, wait a minute. What you got to have that to come to work.
1: Mm-hmm.
0: That's kind of like like if somebody's working from home for a company and they're like, "Well, yeah, you got to provide your own laptop and blah, blah, blah." You don't do that. Like, if there's something that you're required to have, especially in a company like this,
1: mm-hmm.
0: they would provide you the necessities that you need, such as a key to get in the building. Now, granted, you lost it. Maybe there's
1: A penalty or something.
0: Penalty, whatever. Okay. Maybe after you lose your third one, penalize you.
1: Mm-hmm.
0: But
1: this is the first one I've lost, so it's been 5 years.
0: I'm like, why do you have to pay $25 for a key fob? And then there it is. You didn't have to pay for it.
1: Yep.
0: But my question was, where does the money go?
1: Yeah.
0: Does somebody do a money order and mail it to Joe Cumulus or what?
1: Yeah, I don't know. And you know, I like the fact that Frank finally decided to come down from management and be a part of programming. I mean, man, you should have seen the vitriol in his voice and his face when he talked about sales.
0: So he said they don't ever have to pay for anything. So you decided he was going to hook you up.
1: Yeah. So Frank's coming out tonight, and I'm going to buy him a few.
0: No, he's not.
1: No.
0: That would be hilarious if he did. All the listeners will be going up to him calling him Crank.
1: Okay. Yeah. Just stay home, buddy.
0: Oh, that would be hilarious.
1: Oh, that would be so bad. I would get a bill for $50 for my key fob.
0: Anyway, that's good.
1: Good Friday, man. I'm stoked.
0: Yeah, man. Fun King Friday, Jawbone Friday.
1: And maybe the best song John Bird plays guitar has ever been given.
0: Which is?
1: Bad Leroy Brown.
0: Oh, yeah.
1: And look, I had this because I was going to wear it in honor of Jim Croce, and I can't find... I can't find my spirit gum to put it on.
0: Well, just use some Scotch tape and fold it over. And
1: I tried that. It didn't work. I tried two-way tape because if you start sweating at all, it goes away. But I do have a marker. So,
0: so you're going to draw a mustache on your face?
1: Yeah. That's how much I love this. No, these are permanent markers. No, I would not.
0: And then, I was going to say, and then you go to Jawbone Jam, you can't get it off.
1: Or I have to scrub it so hard my lips are swollen.
0: Oh, that'd be good. That'd be good. All right, let's do Hey Now Roll Call.
1: Yeah, buddy.
0: Up first, early birds for today. Stacy. Ooh, Stacy coming in at 9:58. So wonder she didn't get banned from the evil Richard Dixon. Bo, Jeff, Andrew with the J's. Oh, that must have been the Andrew you were talking about.
1: Yes.
0: And the number one spot for today is held by none other than
2: Bubba Rumble.
1: I kidding me.
0: That's right. The Bubba Rumble in the number one spot.
1: Wow.
0: Yeah. Taylor at number two with the Jays. Craig at number three. Then you got Mark and Kim, Shane, Rusty, Tommy, Mitch, Mississippi, Neil, Lauren, Gene, Hippie with the Jays. Lily, Maggie, Leslie, James, Keith, Heath, James, Jesse, Jay. Oh, just lost the list.
1: A lot of Jays.
0: Cherry, JD, Steve at Work Trucks, Joey, the slower mower who says beware of fast rolling chairs, by the way.
1: Yeah.
0: Boomer, Michael, Scott, Trent, Aunt Julie, Tracy, Dave, Tanya, everybody. Hey now. Hey now.
1: Yep, shout out to Work Trucks.
0: Yeah, man.
1: My boys, James and Steve, I appreciate it, boys.
0: I tell you what, Work Trucks is the best in town. There is no doubt about it.
1: Yeah, man, they're great.
0: I'm not going to go down this road today. I'm going to wait until Monday before I start putting it out there. But I got to get a front-end alignment, and I got to figure out which is the best shop to go to.
1: Very important. Man, that'll eat your tires up.
0: Trent says, Andrew, you and Bird are the ish best show in town, hands down.
1: Oh, stop it.
0: My Aunt Julie says, I have a 92-year-old lady I go to church with that listens.
1: Okay, that's pressure.
0: I'm just saying. it's to my point that we have the most diverse, out-of-control audience. I have done extensive research to find that out, and it's the truth. Tracy says, we are the Hey Now Nation and degeneratives of misfits.
1: The yes. Island of misfit listeners.
0: Tanya says, I lost my keys, lost my work keys. There were eight of them, $5 each, total of 40 dang. Bucks.
1: Eight keys. Woo.
0: So is it norm? Is it the norm for work to make you pay for keys when you lose them?
1: Every place I've worked.
0: Hmm.
1: Yeah. In radio, way back in the day, it was $50.
0: I just want to know, like, where the money goes. That's what I want to know. Does engineering just pocket it, and it's just kind of an old tradition in radio, and engineers all kind of get in the back room and laugh about how much money they're making? People like John Byrd?
1: I don't know, but I don't think that St. Frank would do that.
0: St. Frank?
1: Yep.
0: You'll listen. It'll be within a week, you'll change that name back. I guarantee you.
1: Yeah, when I hear that, what have you done now? And he comes in.
0: 205-545-9950. Let's get this Jawbone Jam Friday, Cover Song Friday, Fun King Friday kicked off right after this.
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4: 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Thank you.
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1: Yeah, he does. It's a Grateful Dead cover, man. This is really cool.
0: Sublime. Makes me feel like I want to be on the beach in Hawaii with my sister,
1: man,
0: right now.
1: I'm so tired of those posts. I mean, man, I get so depressed.
0: She's wearing it out, man. She was actually doing ATV and on the set of where they did Jurassic Park, like out in the jungle where they did Jurassic Park.
1: Oh my god!
0: I don't know which Jurassic Park movie, but maybe it was the original one. So they got to take take vehicles out there and just kind of roam the woods.
1: She's squeezing every ounce out of that vacation.
0: Mm-hmm. And I went and looked at the map because I've actually got her location. And so I kind of pinpointed exactly where she's at and looked around. And there's like really nothing around there. I mean, there's probably a 15-minute drive. You can get to a small town that's got like a hospital and stuff. But this is like out, you know, just nothing but wilderness and beach and all that.
1: Dang.
0: It's very fascinating. Fascinating. What I've got listed is Steve from Work Trucks on the text line. He says it's TJ, not James. Is TJ the one that that helped you out? TJ and Steven?
1: Yeah. TJ.
0: Well,
1: yeah.
0: Did you say James?
1: Yeah, I meant to say TJ. I mean, that stands for Thomas James.
0: Well, here's the thing. So when they first hit me up about it, I got a text from what I've got listed in my phone as James. Mm-hmm. So I hope that's not TJ that's got my number that's texting me. So if TJ's the one that's texting me, not James, let me know so I can change it in my phone. Because I thought I was talking to James. Maybe I was talking to TJ.
1: Mm-mm.
0: Is that what happened?
1: Yep.
0: So I was?
1: Well, no, I don't know.
0: Oh.
1: I don't know, but man, if you really screwed up this time.
0: And Andy texted in and said that they've got a new alignment machine coming in next week.
1: Yeah, perfect timing.
0: Perfect time to screw up everybody's names. Now I can't get an alignment at Work Trucks. Really screwed it up. All right, so here's what I want to do. I don't know if Damien's coming in next segment or not, but I got a brand new song that I found yesterday.
1: Uh-oh.
0: Actually, I got two songs I found yesterday. One I can't play. It's got too many no-no words in it. But one song I found yesterday that I absolutely fell in love with. And I put it on the list. And I want to play it for y'all on the other side. Because I want to make a larger point about music in general.
1: Okay.
0: So we'll
1: do that.
0: Is
1: it on the regular list?
0: Yes. It should be the newest song added.
1: Gotcha.
0: And we'll bring that to you when we get back on the other side of the line.
2: You may have needed that jacket early this morning, but things are heating up over the weekend. Won't be needing it anymore over the next 7 days. Low 80s for highs across the state today. Middle 80s tomorrow. Closer to 90 degrees by Sunday afternoon. All the while, sunshine dominates. We'll have a couple higher clouds around on Saturday, but other than that, we are completely dry with a light wind this weekend out of the south. Next week, we keep the heat around upper 80s every single day with a chance of rain beginning Tuesday. Spotty showers will be possible through Thursday of next week. ABC 3340 meteorologist Emma K. Cowan on Talk 99.5.
3: Hello, Alabama. This is your all-time favorite president, Donald J. Trump. 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Thank you.
4: 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I approve this message, and on May 19th, I would appreciate your vote and support.
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0: Okay, so I think we got it figured out. So, recall, James is on the sales side. TJ and Steven and those guys are on the repair side.
1: Yeah.
0: And so maybe that's where I was. I don't know. I don't know what was getting confused.
1: Yeah, yeah, that's what it is, because they both text in.
0: There's
1: yeah, but TJ is now my boy.
0: Yeah. Oh, yeah, those guys are awesome, man. All of them. Absolutely awesome. So if y'all need something from work trucks, man, y'all need a work truck, go get you a work truck. All right, I shot Damien a text to see when he's going to be making it in, and who knows when that'll happen. Damien's a busy man, and you can't hold him down, at least not till he gets married. And what is it? What's it going to be? It's got to be like 20-something days now, right?
1: It's getting close.
0: It's got to be real
1: close.
0: It's
1: in June. I know that.
0: Oh, that's next month, dude. Yeah. Oh, Damien. Oh, young Damien.
1: Hey, yeah, but I mean, it's time, man. He's enjoyed all of his 20s.
0: No, I think he's ready. I really do. He's ready to make it happen. He's been, he's been through it. He's lived a full life, you know? And I kind of look back. I got married young, but I still feel like, you know, I got married kind of in a way where you kind of still did your own thing before there were kids.
1: Mm-hmm.
0: So, and not that this is the way to do it. I actually don't suggest this. After you get married, you're supposed to settle down, but we really didn't. You know, we continued to party and all that. But, you know, you gotta live your life. You gotta try to have fun through your 20s, and, you know, it's not for everybody, but it's for people like Damien, and he did just that.
1: Yeah.
0: So he's good to go. He's good to get married. All right, so I fell in love with this song that I came across. It's a band called Cortex US, and I didn't know anything about them, but I think I don't remember if Spotify suggested it to me, or maybe in some cases what I'll do is I'll see a song from like a TikTok or a Facebook reel, and I'm like, oh, that's good, you know, because usually they'll put the best parts of the songs in there.
1: Right.
0: But I want to play this song. We'll just play 30, 45 seconds of the beginning of it.
1: Okay.
0: I want to show you, first of all, how good it is. I mean, it's heavy. It's Andrew McLean-style music, so some of y'all ain't going to like it. But I just absolutely love this song, and I want you to sample it here. Listen.
1: I don't know what's going on with this.
0: Stupid computer.
1: I mean, it's really.
0: Stupid computer.
1: Okay, here we go.
0: Let's try it again. Here we go.

0: So I heard the song, and I'm like, oh, that gets me amped up. It's got, like, it's heavy. It's got Disturbed vibes. You know, it's just something about it. I was like, this is good. And then I found out it's completely AI. That's right. I found out that it is 100% AI generated.
1: And you heard that little Disturbed in it. Oh, man, that sounds like... I'm sure it borrowed directly from that.
0: And I don't... I'm going to be honest. I feel a lot of emotions. Because, I mean, I listened to that song all day yesterday. And then this morning, as I was looking up, as I usually do when I discover a new band, looking up some live footage. I want to see them live in concert.
1: Mm-hmm.
0: And I can't find any. And so then I do an AI search on some info on this band. And find out that it's completely AI generated. And I felt

0: is the fact that it's so good, and I'm like, can I even you know, subject myself to listening to AI music?
1: Don't do it, man. I mean, I know I use AI for comedy and stuff, but you got to draw the line.
0: The thing is, and I was thinking about this on the way in as I was listening to it for the 30th time.
1: Mm-hmm.
0: As upset as we are right now about the downfalls of AI, and I feel like, listen, AI is inevitable. I don't think we can avoid going into this AI frontier, because if we say, no, we don't want to have anything to do with it, well, China's going to take full advantage of it, and they're going to kick our teeth in on the industrial side, on the AI side. It's just, we can't just sit by while other people don't play by the rules. It's much like how I tell y'all, you can't play by the rules and beat Democrats. You can't not go with AI and AI advancements and expect to beat China, because China's not going to play by our rules. China's not going to say, well, if y'all don't do AI, we won't do AI either. They're going to do AI. So we have no choice but to go headfirst into AI. And with that, it's going to be made to the general public, which ultimately results in AI music and things like that. While now it seems, right now it seems disgusting to have AI music being created, and that it could literally kill off the entire industry of human beings making music, I think at some point, years from now, that we'll just, as we always do as a society, we finally just get numb to it, get used to it, and deal with it.
1: Now, the critics are saying that eventually there will be a backlash, and it will come back around to artists.
0: I hope so.
1: Yeah, because, I mean, I refuse to listen, because you're supporting the enemy when you do that.
0: I was so excited to see that band live, because I just, whatever sounds they were putting out, I was eating it up, man. I was loving it. And I was like, I can't wait to see their live show.
1: You take that feeling of betrayal and anger and channel it into becoming the resistance. I'm not talking about the blue-haired, septum-piercing resistance, but the resistance against so-called creative AI. That's my battleground. That's where I'll stand.
0: I mean, they've got, if you'll go click on their name, click on the Cortex US and look at their profile there. Just click their name and then hit their top song, which is Not Broken. Over 2 million listens on Spotify, by the way. They've got millions of clicks. So people are listening to it. This is just another sample of one of their songs. Again, completely AI generated.
1: Yep.
0: Okay. Let's check that one out. Click the one that says Not Broken.
1: Okay.
0: This is apparently their top song that Steve, what's his name, put out.
1: 2 million.
0: Over 2 million listens. Just on one platform, by the way.
1: Yep. Here we go.

0: broken, you're unfinished.
1: Not so good, though. There's just something about it, John Bird. I can't get away from it. I didn't do it intentionally. I just accidentally came across it.
2: Okay, I've got a spare bedroom at my house. I am going to lock you in there one of these weekends.
1: Maybe and listen to Interstellar for 12 hours.
2: Yeah, we're going to break you. We're going to break you of it.
1: I mean, it's just one band.
2: No, it's hundreds of thousands of bands. Where's the face? That's obviously AI.
1: Well, this is the face, by the way. It's an AI-generated scary clown. Because I went and watched their music videos, and it's all just AI-generated, like, scary horror movie circus.

0: stuff. And that's what kind of made me wonder at first, is all their album covers were AI generated. And I was like, surely not. Surely this is not an AI generated band.
1: Yep, you just look it up. You just look it up on Google, and it immediately pops up, and it tells the truth.
0: Hmm. What are the top AI generated bands?
1: Hmm. And they've got it all. They've got it. They've got country. They've got classic rock. They've got it all available out there with soulless
0: music.
1: Music. And soulless artists designed to take over your mind.
0: Top AI artists and bands, The Velvet Sundown, a synthetic music project focused on a dreamy 70s-style acoustic rock. Aventis, known for producing high-quality, emotional tracks, sometimes described as performative masculine trauma. That sounds gay. Breaking Rust, a popular AI band creating simple, chorus-driven rock music. Xenia Monet, Sienna Rose. Oh, man. High Output, Spotify Virality, Ethical Concerns. There's several bands. Those are the top bands, by the way. Top AI bands that are getting the most clicks. It's pretty disgusting, though, if you ask me. Pretty disgusting. Now, am I going to continue to listen to that band? Absolutely. But maybe I'll get tired of it at some point and I'll move on. But that one's just, I don't know. There's something about it that was too good. 205-545-9950. 545-9950. Hopefully we'll have Damian Mitchell in here in a few moments. I haven't heard from him, but we shall see. Jawbone Jam tonight. 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You got to search to find them. Buy your tickets, man. We want to see y'all there. We want to pack this place out. It's going to be a good time. It is literally our 10-year anniversary. And we're going to do it big, ladies and gentlemen. We're going to do it big time. Thank you to Aqua Systems, Blakely's Bouquet, and Danny Knowles of the Knowles Group, Jawbone Jam.
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0: Bam-a-lam, as they say.
1: Yeah, I had to clean my palate from the last song, the AI song.
0: Well, I mean, it is Fun King Friday, and there's not much fun about coming to the realization that AI is taking over music, but I do feel like I need to, for my own sanity, get to the bottom of this and gather an understanding as to how much AI music is out there. I don't know if I was living in denial or I just didn't interest me. You know, I just listen to my music.
1: Well, they're designed to slip it on by. Spotify will recommend it. That's what the big controversy is right now.
0: Well, yeah, that's what happened. That one kind of just got slipped in on me, not through Spotify, but I just caught a whiff of it. And I'm like, dang, man, that's pretty good. And so I went and looked at a list of some of the top AI bands out there, and there's one called The Velvet Sundown, and it's supposed to be, according to Google, a synthetic music project focused on dreamy 70s-style acoustic rock. And so here's a sample of The Velvet Sundown, which is completely 100% AI.

0: It's got 4.5 million hits on YouTube. I mean, on Spotify.
1: Yeah, that's great. I hope now they're targeting older people.
0: Folks, and older people are going to get bamboozled quicker than anybody.
1: Yes, please, please stick to the classics.
0: Stick to the classics. If you hear a new song that sounds, that reminds you of the old days, don't listen to
1: it.
0: Don't
1: listen.
0: Don't even give it a chance.
1: Yep, I've been saying, hey, man, there's a lot of underground stuff, you know, from new artists, but those artists are basically being squeezed out.
0: One person texted in said, God, who was it? Was it, somebody said, look up, Clocked In and Pissed Off as a song. See if you can look up Clocked In and Pissed Off. It's supposed to be a, it's supposed to be an AI. I guess we'll have to do it on the other side. But it's a mess, man. Not good. Not good. Where do we go from here as a society?
1: We're going straight to hell.
2: Just like my mama said.
1: Dang it. You've ruined my Fun King Friday. It's now, well, we'll say that.
0: Well, let's, I don't know. I need a grasp of how much of it is out there so we can inform the audience on how to identify AI music.
1: That's a good idea.
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4: U.S. Senator Tommy Tuberville recently explained why the state should not try to push for 7 out of 7 congressional districts to be held by Republicans here in Alabama. There's been a push for that to happen ever since the U.S. Supreme Court opened up the pathway for using an old 2023 map. Tuberville was on FM Talk 106.5 with Jeff Poor, saying that pushing a new map too soon could be very detrimental to the Republican cause.
5: A 7-0 map, congressional map, something you're going to look at during your potential governorship?
6: Oh, 100%. Problem is that the 7-0 this time around, there was not enough time. I went to the House last week, met with the leadership over there in Montgomery. We talked about it, and there has to be all kind of public hearings. If you change a map that the public has really not looked at and have not vetted, you have no chance to get it done. The 6-1 map had been vetted. There have been public hearings. So this was really the only route we could go. I hear a lot of people saying that we need 7-0. We really do. But, you know, we were going to end up with a 5-2 if we tried that. We would have lost the 6-1 map.
4: I'll be back with more Alabama stories after this.
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4: The Alabama Department of Transportation is seeking public input in regards to an expansion plan for I-459 in Hoover. The project will require several ramps to be closed down during the time of construction, which will include the use of U.S. 31 and State Road 119 as a detour route. The public comments can be placed at the ALDOT website. I'm Andrea Tight.
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0: and gentlemen, hello, hello, hello, hello, and hello. Hour number two of the Line Talk 99.5. Damian Mitchell coming in this hour. I just found out. That'll be exciting. I also just found out, John Bird, that today was the last episode of Bubba the Love Sponge in their studios.
1: So the other studio is ready to move in?
0: It's ready enough, I guess. I don't know when they're starting back up. You know, I don't know if they're planning on hitting the ground running Monday or if they're taking a week off or what, but today was the very last day and, you know, been in that studio since 2012. A lot has happened in those years.
1: Yeah, great place.
0: And it's just, it's crazy. It's even crazier because we got to go hang out with them for 3 days in those studios.
1: Yep.
0: You know, and I feel fortunate that we were able to do that, but it's still kind of sad to see that spot get shut down.
1: Yep, an era coming to an end. Wonder what it's going to be, automotive shop or what?
0: I don't know. I don't know. Maybe we could buy it. You know, I miss Tampa all the time.
1: Yeah.
0: I'm going to be honest. Like, I think about it often. I'm like, man, I'd like to move to Tampa if I move somewhere.
1: Yeah, I, with some of the folks in the know, there's some pretty bad parts of a lot of Tampa.
0: There is a lot of drama down there, okay?
1: Yeah.
0: Especially if you're hanging out with that particular crew.
1: Yeah.
0: There's a lot of drama. There's a lot of beef.
1: Never a dull moment.
0: Like, because if we went down there, the people we would know would be that crew, the Bubba crew, and they've got so much baggage and bad blood around the area that it's kind of like we would just have that heaped on us as soon as we got there.
1: Yep.
0: Yeah. It's just such a nice area, man. I miss it. Anyway, let's keep it going. People suggesting stuff left and right on the music side of things. There was the one about Clocked In and Pissed Off. Did you happen to find that one?
1: I couldn't find it on Spotify, but I found it on YouTube. This is Clocked In and Pissed Off by Redemption Man.
0: All right, let's just sample this real fast.
1: Okay.
0: I think Brian sent that one in.
2: Yeah. Steel toes hitting concrete at fucking 6 a.m.
0: Okay.
2: Coffee.
1: Okay. Yeah.
0: Yeah. Brian, you didn't tell us there was an F word right at the beginning of
1: it. Yeah, we won't go with that one.
0: Jeez.
1: Okay. Yeah. Unfortunately, I caught it.
0: So. But I will say, with that little bit we did hear, I can start to kind of, there's a vibe to it. There's a sound to the AI music.
1: Yeah, I got to put this down 3 minutes F word so I can edit it out.
0: Let me get Rob's on the line. Rob Langford, what's up, buddy?
3: Hey, how are you? You know, I got a question. You know, John Bird is such an outstanding individual, and I've been an advocate for John Bird for a long time.
1: Wow.
3: And my question is, you know, John Bird's love life, I know, has been like a roller coaster. And I'm wondering, Andrew, are you going to do anything to try to hook him up at the Jawbone Jam?
0: You know, that's a good question. I guess I could try something to get him like a real girlfriend. But there's part of me that knows too much about John Bird.
1: What does that mean?
0: And it kind of keeps me from wanting to put some poor soul through that.
1: No, wait. What the hell does that mean?
3: What if the problem that John's had with dating has been stuff that you've said that has assassinated his character?
1: Oh, well, dang!
0: I mean, that could be true to an extent, but, you know, I think there's somebody out there for him. I just... I don't know if it's going to be within our audience because, as we noted at the beginning of the show, we have created such a monster that I think John Bird needs somebody that is opposite of him, a yin to his yang, if you will.
1: No.
0: You don't think so?
3: I got you.
1: No, because that was the way my marriage was.
0: Well, according to your dreams, you're still...
1: Shut up. Don't.
0: Okay, I'm just saying.
3: I mean... FarmersOnly.com may be an option.
1: Oh, God, Rob, no.
0: Yeah, I don't know.
3: You might find some chick with a big lot of land and You could be John Bird on the farm, you know, for all we know.
1: Oh, man.
0: That's true. You could.
1: I don't know.
0: You could give me some good content for the channel.
1: You know, nobody knows the true behind-the-scenes romantic
3: You could be like ChristianMingle.com. I mean, how many of them are out there that could fit the bill? I mean, maybe there's a Lonely Musicians Facebook page.
0: Do dating websites
3: .com, you know? I mean, I don't know.
0: Do dating websites really work, though? I mean,
3: yeah, I met my wife off eHarmony. It worked.
0: Well, I guess how long ago was that?
3: Yeah, good point. That's 15 years ago.
0: Okay, yeah, I think in the early days you
3: good
0: probably
3: point.
0: Had
3: yeah,
0: well
3: yeah,
0: intentioned.
1: Yeah, eHarmony got me a Korean girl he beat me up on the first date. Yeah. So.
0: I would say you do need to, if you're going to use a dating site, use one that you have to pay for, and the more you have to pay, probably the better.
3: Yeah.
1: Just Facebook dating.
3: Yeah.
0: But, or you can just go on Facebook and take chances.
3: We just need to create a John Burt, like, maybe we just need to put up, like, a billboard downtown. You know, Elvesville Bachelor looking for, you know, and just put a picture of John.
0: Wait.
3: You know, we can do that.
0: That's not a bad idea. Do you think if we just set up a quick GoFundMe and the audience pitched in enough for us to buy a billboard just for a month?
1: Oh, no. Maybe. Oh.
0: That we could put up a Dr. Ding-a-ling, still shot and...
1: No, not Dr. Ding-a-ling.
0: Have you laid out on the bed?
1: No.
3: The thing is, though, he needs to find a photographer that can take a good headshot of him, that he looks professional, and not one of these Photoshop pictures that's used for John Bird Plays the Guitar on Friday. You know, it needs to be something that's really, you know, that John looks the best. You know, like he goes and gets a haircut, he takes a shower for the first time in a month.
1: Hey.
3: You know, that kind of stuff to make him look cleaned up, you know?
1: I like that. We've got a photographer. He may be there tonight. That's a listener.
0: Oh yeah, Dave.
1: Yeah.
0: Woodstock. Yeah. We'll figure it
3: out. There you go.
0: We'll see what happens.
1: Well, I like that.
3: Thank you, Rip. John, good luck, man. I tried. Good luck.
1: Yeah, man. It's my wingman there.
0: All right. Thank you, Rob. I appreciate it.
3: Sure.
0: We'll see. I mean, I personally don't want to get involved in it, and you can attest to the fact that I never have gotten involved in
1: haven't, and I think that's wise.
0: You and who you date and everything else. Every person you have dated or even, you know, kind of tested the waters with, you have completely done on your own.
1: Yes.
0: With no interference from me whatsoever.
1: No.
0: But
1: none whatsoever.
0: If I did see a crazy one, I would try to intervene.
1: Yes, that's very important because sometimes love is blind.
0: Yeah. So, but... You know, I don't know. I feel like you're at a spot in your life, I mean, on multiple fronts, that you don't need to necessarily bring somebody in right now, if you know what I mean.
1: I know what you mean.
0: So it's just, I personally think...
1: That's smart advice, and we know why.
0: Yes, I think you need to just, you know, you've been single for this long, what's another... 12 months, you know what I'm saying?
1: Mm-hmm.
0: Like, you've got a lot of things that you've got to deal with and work through and everything else. And I say, let all that play out and then see where...
1: Let you get
0: that car, see how life plays out, and then, you know.
1: Yeah, but if any ladies want to be friends, I've got a few lady friends.
0: Yeah.
1: That are friends.
0: Friends with benefits.
1: No, they are friends. Stop it.
0: Well, you don't know what kind of benefits I'm talking about. I may be talking about health insurance.
1: That's right. My health insurance agent. I'm in love with her.
0: My friends with PHIP. Friends with Blue Cross Blue Shield. You know? Let me hit this break. I'll take more of your phone calls when we get back. 205-545-9950. 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

0: Jawbone Jam Friday, as we welcome in Damian Mitchell to the studio.
1: Hey now, hey now, hey now. What's happening? What's happening? How are we feeling?
0: Now. We're good. I mean, I guess we're all right. It's kind of a weird Friday so far. And I don't mean to poo-poo Jawbone Friday, but it is kind of my fault as last than 24 hours has been weird for me, and it all goes back to a song that I discovered. And the way I discover new music in a lot of cases is either Spotify will throw it at me, or I'll catch a TikTok or a Facebook reel that has this music playing in the background. And I'm like, oh, dude, I'm feeling that. Especially if it's something heavy and they hit it right at the course or right at the breakdown. And so I found this one. It was a band called Cortex US. Cortex US, Cortex US. And so I'm jamming it. I mean, I'm even showing my wife. I'm like, dude, you got to hear this. And I play it for her. She's like, oh, yeah, that's pretty good. You know, she likes some heavy music. She's a big Pantera. She loves Pantera, stuff like that. And so I'm listening to it over the past, 24 hours. I'm jamming it. I'm jamming it on the way in here. I'm jamming it all afternoon. I woke up. First thing I did, I played it because it's one of those songs that just gets me amped up.
1: Yeah.
0: It's the kind of stuff that I need for pre-show prep. Like, from the time I get out of my car to when the show starts, I've got my AirPods in, and I'm jamming to get me in the zone. This right here is the song from Cortex US. I want you to sample this real quick.

0: I repair cracks?
1: I don't know what he says.
2: I repair cracks.
0: Yeah. Maybe he's a the roofing company or something. I don't know.
3: Shout out hometown.
0: And it's a handyman rock is what it's called. So it's got a, it's heavy. It's got a good, vibe to it. Sounds kind of like.
3: You listen to this like first thing in the morning?
0: Oh, yeah, dude. Well, maybe not first thing in the morning, but like when I'm getting ready for the show, I'm all about this. And so you're familiar with the band Disturbed.
3: Like, yeah, I've heard. I've
0: down
3: heard
0: with the sickness and
3: yeah,
0: all that.
3: Yeah.
0: Sounds kind of like that, right?
3: It does.
0: And I was, I was loving it, dude. I was digging it. And I'm sitting at home in the home studio and I'm like, I want to see these guys live. I want to see one of their performances because I bet it's killer. And I can't find any live performances. And I'm like, oh, God.
3: Are they like brand new?
0: Well, I go to AI and say, hey, the Cortex US band, is that an AI-generated band? And they're like, yes, it is.
3: Wow.
0: Mm-hmm.
3: So you got bamboozled.
0: I got bamboozled by AI-generated music and all of their songs. I mean, they've got millions of streams on Spotify. I mean, it's...
3: it's crazy, man.
0: And the song, several of the songs are really good.
3: It's the age we're living in, dog.
0: And it feels
3: it's
0: like...
3: hard to blur. The lines are blurred.
0: You feel like you got... like, when I saw that, I felt like I got kicked in the nuts. I feel like somebody had just walked in on me at work in the bathroom taking a poop and just stood there and looked at me. That's what it felt like when I found out.
3: Hey, dog. I mean, listen, I've fallen victim to some of that, too. Like, I've heard, I find it mostly on TikTok. Like, I'll hear something in the background. I'm like, oh, man, that's good. And I go look it up, and it's, you got me. It's crazy, man. Like we're starting. It's only going to get harder.
0: I mean,
3: no pun intended.
0: It doesn't feel right. You know,
3: I'm with you.
0: And there is a lot of things to think about in the sense of what happens to actual artists that create music. You know, do they get pushed out? What happens to live music, concerts, things of this nature? You've already, you know. Music has evolved for artists themselves over time to where the moneymakers used to be the sale of albums.
3: Yep.
0: Well, that's not the case anymore, and the way they make money is they tour.
3: Yep.
0: That's why you see so many older bands touring, even if it's small venues, or some of the bigger bands like AC/DC or Van Halen or whatever, go out doing stadium tours or whatever. That's really their only way to make money. And now it's kind of like, you know, what happens to actual artists if AI, because this is the early age of AI generated music.
3: Mm-hmm.
0: And right now it's not, you know, it's definitely not at its peak. And you can even listen to a lot of it and kind of see some similarities in it to where you could almost point an AI song out of a lineup.
3: Right.
0: If somebody said, all right, here's five songs, one of them's AI, you can pick it out. But as time goes on, they're probably going to make it harder to tell.
3: That's everything, bro.
0: And then what's going to stop a computer from making better songs than any human can make?
2: The emotion, the lived experiences are not there. They are sucking off the life of musicians.
0: But that was the thing about that song, that Cortex US song, is it? I felt emotion in it. And that's why I liked it. Usually I don't like a song that quick, but if it hits me in the feels and it gets me amped up or it gets those endorphins going,
2: exactly,
0: on the first couple times you listen to it, it's like, okay, this is it. And I felt that way.
2: Every time you listen to that, a little piece of your soul is torn away.
3: Jesus. It is dark on this day, dog. Y'all okay? Everybody in a good
2: spot? I'm fighting. Damien, you still with me. Damien's with me.
3: Yeah, I didn't know, bro. Like you're
0: really I heard Drake's new album, Iceman, is three all AI generated.
3: He dropped three of them.
0: Three AI generated songs?
3: No, Lord, no.
0: Three AI generated albums?
3: Three albums. Yeah. Well, he dropped three albums. I've only heard Iceman so far, but
0: I don't listen to Drake, so I don't know.
3: You don't listen to Drake? That's hard. Like that, I really do think that's hard to do.
0: But you think it's hard to not listen to Drake?
3: Well, I mean, it's easier now. I'm thinking of just like radio. I'm thinking of it through radio lens of like, man, it's very hard to go through. Well, it depends on what radio station you listen to, but it's hard, man. Drake is
0: everywhere.
3: Oh, 100%.
0: Oh, I see. I mean, I see his stuff. I see videos about him. I see tweets about him.
3: Yeah.
0: But I don't listen to his music. I've never really been a Drake guy.
3: Man.
0: I think I heard like maybe 15 seconds this morning of some song that he did where he was taking shots at Kendrick Lamar or something.
3: Yeah, and I liked it. I like it. And that's the whole thing of like, oh, man, are you a Kendrick Lamar or Drake? I was like, I'm in Birmingham, Alabama. I don't have a rooting interest. I just listen to music because it's music.
0: It's kind of weird though that everybody's getting this excited about a black guy from Canada though, you know, or anybody from Canada for that matter. Yeah, you know? It's kind of weird.
3: And the Weeknd's from Canada too.
0: So are they really?
3: He's from Canada.
0: Oh, I like that. I like the Blinding Lights song from them.
3: Oh God,
0: I'm a big fan of that
3: man,
0: song.
3: So you got him when he was mainstream.
0: Yeah,
3: the old Weeknd, he was dark. He was nasty. He's like Justin Timberlake, just really aggressive.
0: Yeah, I don't really listen to any of it. It was just you know my style of music. I like heavier stuff and
3: AI stuff by now.
0: And AI stuff apparently. And it really bothered me.
3: I see.
0: To find out that I was just really vibing to AI music.
3: You know what's not AI? When John Byrd plays that guitar.
2: You dang right.
3: Come on now.
0: That's true. Also, when John Byrd falls out of that chair, that's not AI either.
3: That, you okay?
2: Yeah, I'm all right.
3: Recovery.
0: Ain't nothing about John Byrd that's AI. Except for his ex-girlfriend. But that's it.
2: Snap.
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4: You may have needed that jacket early this morning, but things are heating up over the weekend. Won't be needing it anymore over the next 7 days. Low 80s for highs across the state today. Middle 80s tomorrow. Closer to 90 degrees by Sunday afternoon. All the while, sunshine dominates. We'll have a couple higher clouds around on Saturday, but other than that, we are completely dry with a light wind this weekend out of the south. Next week, we keep the heat around upper 80s every single day. With a chance of rain beginning Tuesday, spotty showers will be possible through Thursday of next week. I'm ABC 3340 meteorologist Emma Kate Cowan on Talk 99.5.
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0: Have you ever used a Waymo? One of these self-driving Ubers?
1: No.
0: Have you, John Bird?
2: Oh, hell no.
0: Speaking of AI, that's essentially what that is. It's just a it's a company that just does self-driving cars.
1: Nah, I need a human behind the wheel, dog.
0: Yeah. I wouldn't be a fan of it either. Apparently, there's an Atlanta neighborhood or multiple neighborhoods where the Waymos are kind of invading their cul-de-sacs and their neighborhoods as it kind of just drives around the city waiting for rides. And it's like 50-plus cars are coming through their little circle just every morning at the same time.
1: That's insane.
0: And it's just like clogging up their traffic. It's just this autonomous fleet of cars.
1: So this is going around in a circle.
0: Well, there's so many of them that it's just like a stream of them, and they're just driving around the neighborhood.
1: No.
0: And at one point, they put out one of these little, you know, those little turtle signs that they'll put out that have the flags that let you know children are in the neighborhood. They put one of those in the middle of the road, and then Waymo started as they came to the neighborhood, as they do every morning. They started stopping, and then more Waymos came behind it, and then it just clogged up like 20, 30 Waymos. And none of them could figure out how to turn around because they were all blocking each other.
1: That's insane.
0: And so it turned into a whole big thing. Yeah.
1: See,
0: it's wild. Look, here it is right here. Look at this. This is the neighborhood right here, and you can see I'll kind of put it over here so they can see too. You can see as it comes into the neighborhood. And they just kind of
1: just coming and going.
0: Yeah. All day, all night, they said it's usually in the morning time, which poses a problem because the kids are trying to get on the bus and everything else. But they say they'll see 50 plus of them every morning.
1: That's insane.
0: Just one right after another. And they're just driving around looking for people to pick up, essentially.
1: That's wild.
0: And so they're asking the company. See, they're putting the turtle sign down. And once they did that, all the Waymos didn't know what to do, so they just started all backing up and getting stuck.
1: Like, imagine they had road rage. Like, they're honking the horn.
0: Yeah, yeah.
1: They're trying to figure it all out. That's insane.
0: Flipping each other off.
1: No.
0: Yeah.
1: No. That's why you got to have a human in there, man.
0: Yeah, it's crazy, dude. I mean, I know there's a lot of humans out there that don't know how to drive, but still, you can avoid those problems at least.
2: Well, you know, it was made in Japan, and we know about Japanese women. They're not very good drivers.
0: Oh, wow.
2: Mm-hmm.
0: Can you say that?
1: I don't think so.
2: Can't. Oh, I'd like to change that. Japanese women are very pretty. I find them very pretty. They still can't drive, but I find them very pretty.
0: He is. I think it's just Asians in general. Or I guess, specifically Asian women are known to not be able to drive well.
1: That's wild.
0: But John Bird's really into Asian chicks, so I feel like that's why he felt like he could get a pass on that.
1: You like a little Asian persuasion?
2: Yeah.
0: He likes Asian tummies.
1: Huh?
0: Yeah.
2: Just don't go there. Don't go there. Damien will think less of me. No, I like belly buttons. They're very cute.
0: He's into belly buttons.
2: A nice stomach with a belly button.
1: Whatever floats your boat, big dog.
2: Well, no, I mean, there are other parts I like, too.
1: Yeah, but you know.
0: What about Audis?
2: That's a no-go.
0: No-go on an Audi belly button?
2: Yeah.
0: Really?
2: Yeah.
0: Mm. Yeah. What if it's an Asian Audi?
2: No. Still no. What do you think, Damien?
1: I don't have an opinion on belly buttons. I'm kind of indifferent about them.
2: Really?
0: Yeah, he can't. 29 days, he can't go around looking at belly buttons.
1: It's not like I do it anyway, but you know.
2: You should try it sometime.
0: Just randomly walk up to a chick, stick your finger
2: in there? No, not randomly. No, his fiance.
0: Yeah. Oh. Yeah, your fiance.
2: There's only one belly button for you, man.
1: Yeah, you're right.
0: Walk up to her and stick a finger in that belly button.
2: No,
0: see what she says.
2: I don't know where you're getting that from.
1: I'm not going to break eye contact with her either. I'm just going to stare. Just like, yeah. Remember this moment. Remember this feeling.
0: Yeah. That's what John Bird's into.
2: That's not into. I don't want to hear that into stuff.
1: We're all humans.
0: Different strokes for different folks.
1: You feel me?
0: Ain't a big deal. Ain't nobody. We're not judging you.
1: Not at all.
0: We're just talking about stuff that people are into. I'm into AI music, and the Damien's into game shows, and you're into belly buttons.
2: Yeah. No, I'm so much more than that.
1: Well, it's just a small piece of what the big puzzle is.
2: That's right.
1: Yeah,
0: I'm not denying that.
1: Whatever floats your boat, man. Well, what's the fast? No, I don't even want it. I don't even want it.
2: You want to know what the fascination
1: kind of
2: is? Okay. When I was younger.
0: He was assaulted by a belly button.
2: No, just the shapely stomach and belly button is just, I find, very attractive. But you don't have to be super shapely. I mean, I just, you know, I'm just, yeah, I think it's part of the overall aesthetic.
1: Okay.
2: You know?
1: Yeah.
2: And just, you know, just give her a little peck on the belly button and, you know, she's yours.
0: Mm. Now that this conversation's being had on the day of the Jawbone Jam, you know everybody's going to be coming up and trying to talk to you about this.
2: Yeah, you know.
1: Belly button, that's what they're going to do. Man. Yeah,
2: I'm turning my mic off. This has gone south quickly.
0: Y'all, when you see John Byrd tonight, make sure you walk up to him and just touch his belly button.

0: sitting right on a major intersection with a sign that says, "We'll suck your toes and your belly button for love."
1: Mm. Okay, okay. All right, Richard, you're a cop. You know that that's illegal.
0: Content.
1: There he goes with Andrew's code word, content. I mean, do it for the content.
2: He knows how to sell it on me.
0: Off on table, some honey, some salt, some butter. It's not that interesting.
2: Yeah, I'm writing that down, actually, right now.
1: No.
0: It's one of those things, folks, that we go a different way on this show. I've always said, Leland's show is all the old guys sitting in the country store around the pot-bellied stove, and we're all a bunch of guys drinking beer on the tailgate of the truck at Big K parking lot in the 70s.
2: That's right.
3: All right.
0: Big K. And that's just it. And Dixon, hey, did you hear about his new book?
2: No.
0: He's writing a book about the radio business. I think we ought to know to name it 50 Ways to Jerk Your Girk.
2: Okay. Okay. I'll make sure he gets that suggestion.
0: And Damien, when you do the finger in the belly button, go, "Hey, John Bird told me to get your belly button lint, put it in the jaw."
3: All right, man.
0: Roll time, boy. People pick up food to eat.
2: All right, Richard. Thank you, buddy.
3: I think that was even weirder than the belly button.
1: Why?
2: I was taking that phone call in order to kind of break up that conversation, and he just doubled down on it.
3: That was wild.
2: Anyway.
3: This is what y'all do on Fridays? This is what happens on Fridays, man?
1: Not really.
2: I mean, you're usually here on Fridays. Know. You know what happens.
3: But, yeah.
2: I don't know. I don't know, man. I just don't know.
3: Stallions play Sunday.
2: I think John Bird and I.
1: Yeah, we're going to the game.
3: I forgot y'all getting like suites.
1: Box seats, yeah. Suites.
2: What, family. What time do we have to leave?
1: We have to be there at noon.
3: The game starts at noon.
1: Yeah.
2: Oh, the game starts at noon. So we probably have to get there before, don't we?
1: Yeah, you want to get there a little bit before because they got free lunch, baby. And it's good stuff.
2: Where's the VIP parking at? Does anybody know?
1: I've got that, and there's actually a tailgate going on before that we have passes to.
2: I don't know if I can do a 10 a.m. tailgate. Though.
3: That's a little hard.
2: That's hard.
3: That's hard.
1: Well, no, you would leave at 10 or 10:30, and you would get there at 11:30.
2: Yeah, I don't know. I'm just curious, where do you park at, though? Is there parking?
1: Across the street.
2: Yeah. Is that in the big open lot? Is that where
3: the parking is? Yeah, right beside Top Golf.
2: Oh, okay. Well, that's not bad.
3: Yeah. I mean, there's...
1: No, so you walk right in.
2: Am I driving?
1: No, I'll take the Mustang.
2: Okay.
1: If you like, the windows rolled down.
2: Yeah. I'll drive. Man, I wish it wasn't such an early game, though.
3: Yeah, man, we got to get it. Hey.
1: Yeah, you're right. It's only... $70 tickets and, you know, sitting on the 50-yard line halfway up.
3: Come on, yeah.
2: No, I'm going to go. It's going to be fun.
3: Y'all in the box for real. Y'all in the suite.
2: Yeah.
1: Yeah.
2: We had a listener give us his box
1: right
2: seat.
1: Yeah, he's not going to be there.
2: Are you going to be there?
3: No.
2: Oh. Dang. No. Is there anybody we know going to be there except for Boomer?
1: Probably not.
3: You know anybody at
1: But that matters. Fox? Content, man. Content.
3: You know anybody at Fox Sports?
2: Uh-uh.
3: That's his broadcasting game. So.
2: Oh. Is Cole going to be he's not doing that game.
3: No, he's
2: in
3: Louisville. He's got Louisville and D.C.
2: Why don't they get Cole to do the home games? Probably save him some money on travel, wouldn't it?
3: That's the magic question we all have asked.
2: Really?
3: Even Cole. He's like, there's a team about 10 minutes down the road. He's like, I can give you all the coverage that you need.
2: And that's kind of bizarre.
3: It's crazy.
2: Plus, it would get the home team fans are like, hey, I know this guy. Gives a reason to watch.
3: It seems like easy marketing, doesn't it?
2: Yeah.
3: He's even tried to explain. You know, I have a team that's 10 minutes from my house. Yeah. Any home game that you have, throw me over there. If we have the ESPN, weekend, I could easily.
2: Yeah.
3: Easily. You can also, you don't have to pay for my travel. I don't have to expense or anything. Literally, I could get in my car and go to Protective.
2: It's a little bizarre.
3: Yeah, and then the crazy thing is he's had two Birmingham Stallions games, and neither one of them have been at home.
2: Dang, really?
3: Exactly.
2: Wow.
3: It's crazy.
2: What happens when people, and, you know, when it comes to a major corporation, the people at the

0: pop, just completely throw away like, any sort of common sense.
1: Make this make sense.
0: And they probably, at the end of the day, they probably don't even know Cole lives in Birmingham. They just know him as an employee.
1: Yeah, right.
0: And they just throw him on random games.
1: It's insane. It's insane. He's just like, why?
0: Yeah.
1: Make this make sense.
0: Because the railroad this whole weekend, travel's a hassle,
1: yep.
0: And everything else.
1: He was on the Houston Gamblers and Birmingham Stallions call in Houston.
0: Wasn't there a recently, I guess over the past couple of weeks, one of the UFL games, and I think it was a Houston home game, where the attendance was literally zero?
1: I don't know if it was zero, but it was like less than, it was less than 1,000.
0: Yeah.
1: It was, might have been Louisville, now I think about it. It's either Louisville or Houston.
0: And there was like nobody there.
1: Yeah. And I ain't gonna lie, the way the Stallions were playing early on, I wasn't expecting too many people to be in Birmingham either, but we all right.
0: Yeah.
1: We all right. We
0: well, Gucci Mane got some people out there.
1: Yeah, and then the product on the field went
0: south.
1: Yeah, but we're back now. We're 2-game winning streak. Maybe three.
0: Yeah.
1: The Aviators.
0: But the thing is they don't need to have a – I mean, if a city's got an NFL team, don't give them a UFL team. Houston has no business with a UFL team.
1: At all.
0: You know, give – give a UFL team to, you know, freaking Columbia, Missouri, or, you know, Mount Vernon, Illinois Warhawks or whatever, you know.
1: Really
0: like, give a random city a UFL team. Don't give it to a major market.
1: Yeah, and I think Mike Rapoli, he's very transparent about just – attendance is something that was an issue when he first got it, when he got into the league, and he's kind of made it an emphasis. It's like, hey, man, if you want your team in the city, you're going to have to show up because it is, I mean, he challenged Birmingham and in the first game got Gucci Mane and it was 18,000, the most it had been since it's been the UFL version.
0: Mm-hmm.
1: Because when we first initially opened the spring league with the USFL, we had, I mean, Birmingham and the New Jersey Generals, like, it was the whole stadium that was open, not just half. Like, it was the whole stadium that was
0: mm-hmm.
1: open. And it was packed. It was absolutely packed. But then you started to see, like, attendance started to dwindle, and they were like, all right, well, for protective, probably just do half. And, I mean, when we were winning consistently, attendance was good. First game of the season this year was good. Second game, not so much. But also the product on the field wasn't worth really watching either. So, it's... Sunday, I think, is going to be tough.
0: Really?
1: Yeah. I think folks still going to be in church. Like, it's.
0: You're saying attendance-wise.
1: Yeah,
0: What about the game on the field?
1: I think we're better than Columbus.
0: Really?
1: Columbus, they don't attack you vertically. Like, they are a team that is kind of piecing it together, but they do run the ball pretty well. Birmingham's defense showed last week that they can really make a stop and make plays when they need to. I think offensively, we're starting to gel. We got DTR at quarterback now, and he was kind of the missing piece. It gives the offense a good amount of juice because of the fact that he can run the football as well. But he's not afraid to attack him vertically. He does throw. He has a couple moments where it's, brother, what we thinking? Like, let's get it together. But his aggressiveness, his calculated aggressiveness is very warranted for this offense to have success. And he finally got the receivers involved. They just got to catch the ball. We had a couple drops against Dallas, but we ended up winning the game, so it didn't really matter. But I think right now on paper, we are the better football team. We should go out there and handle our business. And then we follow up Saturday. We play Columbus again in Columbus.
0: Oh, so back to back, you play the same team.
1: And really and truly, if you beat both of them, you're essentially a lock for the playoffs, but you have to make sure you win both of these because you'll own the tiebreakers on everybody that's below you with Louisville, with Blue. Columbus, Aviators, and who else? Who's the team we beat? We beat Orlando. We beat in Louisville.
0: Yeah.
1: Yeah, yeah. So we'll have them. And we'll split with the Gamblers, but we'll have them at home. So,
0: Interesting.
1: Yeah.
0: I wouldn't have guessed it that we'd be in that position with a possibility to actually do something.
1: Same, brother.
0: Just
1: Dallas. Dallas Renegades. That was the other team that we beat. So, yeah, we're good. We're in a good spot. We got to win, though.
0: Well, we'll see what happens when John Burton and Andrew McLean are at the game.
1: Let's go. Y'all going to take y'all shirt off?
0: Nah, probably not.
1: Oh.
0: I mean, John Bird might, but I'm not going to.
2: Oh, yeah, baby.
0: Yeah, he'll have his shirt off in the booth, swinging it around his head.
1: As you should.
2: Yep.
1: As you should.
0: We need to get some TV time, honestly. We need to figure out a way to get on TV, and I think we could do it.
1: You could do it.
0: Yeah. All right, 205-545, you got time for another short segment?
1: I might as well.
0: All right, let's do it. 205-545-9950, more of the line. Coming up.
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11: This is your roving reporter. 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
12: That's right, man. I'm prospecting for gold. You dig?
11: No, but it looks like you do.
12: And you know the first thing I'm going to do when I strike it rich?
11: What's that?
12: I'm going to hire David Ernest to be my money man.
11: You mean everyone's favorite asset preservationist?
12: That is correct, man. I'm going to call him up at 833-596-7233. 833-596-SAFE.
11: You know, I've heard a lot of good things about David Ernest.
12: You know, he's the best money man around with over 40 years of experience.
11: Experience is necessary, especially when you're digging for gold.
12: That's right, man.
11: And I can see that you don't have very much experience.
12: What do you mean, man?
11: Well, you have the little plastic bucket and shovel like a kid would take to the beach.
12: Yeah, man. Well, I want to start out small and then kind of pace myself up until I strike it rich.
11: Well, maybe you should call David Ernest first.
12: You think he's got a shovel?
11: Never know till you ask.
12: I dig. Man.
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0: What?
1: You see how bad AI is?
0: That's insane.
1: They'll just throw it on you like that real quick. You got your own theme song now.
0: Yep.
1: And it was bro country.
0: For sure.
1: So it was right up your alley.
0: It's kind of hard. I appreciate it.
1: Boomer asked on the text line if you're going to be at Jawbone Jam tonight. Is that a no?
0: I'm not going to be able to.
1: You're not going to make it.
0: Due to unforeseen circumstances.
1: Oh,
0: like, I was
1: man.
0: Planning on coming. Like, I got my VIP and everything. But as of 24 hours ago, little situation changed.
1: So what happens to your VIP since you're not coming?
0: I mean, I can sell it if they want it.
1: You would sell it?
0: Yeah, I'd sell it.
1: You can sell it for half price. I guess you can sell it for the price of a ticket because it comes with a t-shirt and a badge?
0: All I got was a badge.
1: Oh, all you got was a badge.
0: Yeah, so I got half of the VIP.
1: You can probably still sell it for 40 bucks.
0: 40?
1: Yeah. I mean, that's what they are on,
0: on
1: Ticketmaster.
0: I like capitalism.
1: Okay, sell for whatever you want to.
0: Nah,
1: just hook them up.
0: Nah, I'd just probably just put it back on Val's desk or something.
1: Yeah. We should ask her if we can give it away. If we can find... Well, John Byrne, do you have a plus one?
2: Hmm?
1: Are you bringing a plus one?
2: No, I gave mine back, so I've just got a one.
1: So that means there's two VIPs floating out there.
2: Well, unless they put them back in and... You know.
1: I mean, let us give them away, cuz.
2: Be careful throwing that out there. You know how the audience is.
0: Yeah.
1: We'll do the...
2: Maybe check with Val. I don't know.
1: We'll do the how many... Guess how many belly buttons John Birch has...
2: Stop it, man. It's just a bit.
1: Has
2: Come
1: touched
2: on, man.
1: In his life.
0: Man.
1: It's okay.
0: I don't even want no number. Like, I hope it's low.
1: Is it low?
2: Yes, it's low.
1: Okay. Just I was just wondering. But no Audis. You'd never touch
2: no.
1: an Audi.
2: And it's not like I touch them.
1: Oh.
2: I just kiss them.
1: All right, Damien, thanks
0: man.
1: For stopping
0: Absolutely,
1: by, buddy.
0: Brother.
1: We're going to miss you at Jawbone.
0: Y'all have fun, though.
1: But we'll see you next week.
0: Tell everybody say hello.
1: Will do. Hour number 3, Fun King Friday, coming up after this.
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4: A state lawmaker is expressing frustration with out-of-state pro-gambling entities who have been pouring millions of campaign dollars into state races here in Alabama, as well as unapproved flyers for various state lawmakers. 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
5: But from a candidate standpoint, it is so incredibly frustrating to lose control of your message. And that goes to these text messages and phone calls and all of these other things. That particular special interest group trying to flex for the next quadrennium and show members just how much money they have and how much they're willing to spend in a legislative race to try to influence future votes. So I think that's what's happening now. This is messaging to the other members of the legislature that may or may not have opposition to try to show them just how much money they have and how much money they will spend, whether it's efficient or not. And it's very frustrating to those of us who are candidates who are trying to closely craft and market our message.
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0: ladies and gentlemen. Hello, hello. Hello, hello. Hello, hello. Hello, hello. Hello. Welcome to hour number three of the line. 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Andrew McLean, who.com. And all the different things and places you can find us. It's me and John Bird just hanging out on this Friday.
1: Just hanging, buddy. Just hanging.
0: We're just chilling, man.
1: Just chilling.
0: We're just chilling. My boy Nick Nye sent me just texted me a picture of a box of Popeye's chicken. Says he's about to mow down a box of Popeye's.
1: Oh, dang.
0: On the tailgate while listening to her show.
1: Sweet.
0: And it's funny. The backstory on that is the one that I've told, which is, when I first met him back when I was like 13 or 14 years old.
1: Yeah, this is great.
0: I walked into that conference room, and that's exactly what he was doing. He was mowing down a box of Popeye's chicken, and that was just like, oh, my God, that's Nick Nice, bro. It was like, it was really, I think I might have been the first celebrity I ever met.
1: Whoa.
0: You know? And that was like the end-all be-all for me. I was like, dude, it don't get no bigger than this.
1: It was so fun when we had him on.
0: Oh, yeah, dude. And maybe one of my favorite segments we've ever done. But even segment, we did like an hour and a half. That was the best. I had a blast when he was on here. Which I have requested us put that in our best of whenever we are out or whatever, and I got to run a best of. I want that on there. I want that to be in the mix. Because that definitely needs to be replayed at some point. Next vacation I take, John Bird. Replay that Nick Nice.
1: You got it.
0: Hour and a half. That's good stuff. And people loved it, man, because everybody remembers him. It was a big time. I was actually talking to somebody about it at the grocery store the other day because they brought up the, I guess there's some chick that hosts on that station. Her name is, what's her name? Oh, I think her name was, I think they call her Alabama. Is that what they call her? Is that her name?
1: I don't know.
0: Her nickname or whatever, radio name. Anyway, he said something about meeting her, and I was like, oh, do you listen to the Q? You remember Nick Nice? He's like, oh, yeah, dude. I was like, yeah, that's my homeboy. I know famous people. He's like, oh, dude, that's dope. So, yeah, I flex all the time until, you know, people, I've got so-and-so's phone number in my phone. I'm like, yeah.
1: I just sent him a friend request last night. He popped up, yeah.
0: On Facebook?
1: Yeah, on FB.
0: Yeah, I brag about that. I'm like, yeah, I got Nick Nice's phone number in my phone. I tell people that a lot, actually. And most of the time, they're very impressed if they're from Birmingham. 205-545-9950. Earnest Financial bringing you this part of the show. 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My buddy David Ernest. What are you blowing in there, buddy?
1: These keyboards are just nasty, and they got cat hair. I don't know where the cat hair came from.
0: Hey, listen, now that you're buddies with Crank, maybe you can get him to come in there with some air duster.
1: You mean St. Frank?
0: Whatever.
1: You always call him Crank, I know, but he's St. Frank to me.
0: Well, I'm just saying, he's probably got some air duster back there. But listen, your retirement, if you're 55 or older and you got over 50K in your retirement, that's normally what I say, but I've been kind of changing it up a little bit because there are some people under 55 that are making good money right now, and they're putting money back, and they've got well over 50K or maybe a little over 50K. And if that's the case, you really need to go ahead and come up with a plan to make sure your money's where it needs to be, where you're making money. You're making the right moves, and once retirement gets here, it's locked and loaded, baby. 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Are you familiar with Chud the Builder?
1: I'm familiar with Bob the Builder, but not Chud the Builder.
0: Chud the Builder is this online streamer, probably somewhere in his 30s, maybe late 20s, early 30s, white guy. He's got an obnoxious Wyatt Earp mustache, wears a cowboy hat. And he goes around harassing people. And in particular, okay. he harasses black people. And he'll get up in their face and use the N-word and then talk about, oh, it's freedom of speech and everything else. And he's like, and so he'll go up to them, you know, he'll say something sideways, start a fight with them, then start calling them the N-word and then, you know, start mocking them because they're mad, you know. And yes, he's got the freedom of speech and freedom to say that. I don't think he should be thrown in jail for saying those things, but I think he's an absolute idiot for, like, I mean, there's still a level of decorum that we expect as a society.
1: Yes.
0: That, you know, you can still, even though it's legal for you to say those things, there's a lot of stuff that's legal to do that you don't have to do. He made a living off this. I mean, was making money off streaming this stuff and harassing people. And he was most recently in Nashville. And he was, I mean, he's very widely known. I mean, millions of people were watching him. And I think what happened is he had gotten so big that people, you know, that were opposing this stuff and started to see him. And so he ended up with a target on his back, essentially, as that's the way these things play out. Anyway, so he's in Nashville and he starts an argument with one black guy that is a veteran who has PTSD, and he starts, you know, saying an N-word and all this other stuff. And I think the black guy ends up taking a swing on him. Well, Chud the Builder, always after calling people the N-word and everything else, he always flashes his gun on his hip saying, yo, I'm just exercising my freedom of speech. And if you attack me, I'm going to shoot you. Well, this guy who obviously wasn't having it, attacked Chud the Builder, from what I understand, swung on him. Well, then Chud pulls out his gun, shoots the guy, ends up shooting himself in the process, shoots himself in the arm or the hand or something, and ultimately gets arrested. And now he's in jail. And just within the past couple hours, he was in court for his bail hearing. And his bond has been set at $1.25 million, which is crazy. I don't know what the charges are, maybe attempted murder, but...
1: Yeah, because you provoke it, and then, I mean...
0: He thought that he was going to be able to continue to do this and then ultimately end up in a situation like this and be able to claim self-defense, but... You've done this to where society is not on your side, and now you're going to have to rely on a jury of your peers in Nashville, which, by the way, even though it's kind of the, you know, country music capital, it's still a liberal city. You're going to have to rely on a jury of those people, mm-hmm. those peers, to decide whether or not Chud the Builder is going to be guilty of attempted murder. And I don't think it's going to work out well for him.
1: All for clicks.
0: And it was just, you know, I've kind of seen him over the past few weeks doing this stuff. And I'm like, you know, something bad's going to happen. And
1: it's inevitable when you do crap like that.
0: It finally happened. And now he's locked up. So way to go, buddy. You big dummy. Yes, I support freedom of speech. I don't care if it's hate speech. I don't care what kind of speech it is. I am a free speech absolutist. But I also think that you got to be able to deal with the societal consequences. And if you want to go around acting like that and calling people names and stuff, while it's not legal for someone to attack you, it's still possible it's going to happen. If you're out there acting like an idiot. So then you find yourself in this conundrum and maybe you get let off. Maybe you beat the charges and it is self-defense, but that's not going to, if you beat the charges, it's not going to eliminate the fact that you're now going to have to spend months in jail mm-hmm. waiting for your trial. So why even put yourself through that? Let's go to the phone, shall we? Bubba Rumble is on the line. Bubba, what's up?
2: Hey now, me love. Hey now, nation. Long time.
0: Hey now.
2: Well, it's been quite the Fun King Friday festivities so far, and off the rails, just like I like it. And then the first second I get put on hold, then I hear you asking Jay Bizzle what he's blowing in there.
0: Well, I mean, it is Fun King Friday.
2: It is, man. Perfect, you know.
0: It was a keyboard, by the way.
1: It's a dusty keyboard, Bubba Rumble.
2: That's what I would say.
0: He's just blowing the dust off of it, if you know what
2: just
0: I mean.
2: I'm just blowing the keyboard. Gosh. And it's always nice of DM6 to come in and try to elevate us pack of rascals on Fridays. Today, he was unable to do so, but it wasn't his fault.
0: I can tell he gets uncomfortable sometimes when he comes on the show. I really can.
1: That's what makes it fun.
0: Yeah.
2: Well, yeah, I've even heard him comment on what he sees on the text line versus Jock's text line, too. You know, so I can only imagine what really comes through on the text line versus what you are actually legally allowed to read.
0: Oh, y'all wouldn't be able to emotionally handle what I see on this text line.
2: We'd need therapy if we saw the text line.
0: Oh, it's out of control, dude.
2: All right, so you guys were talking about AI, and the first thing I'll say about AI is I'll put Jay Bizzle's songwriting skills and musical talents above AI all day long, every day of the week.
0: Yes.
2: Signed, sealed, delivered, and quote me on that. Jay Bizzle is a musical freaking genius, and AI still pretty much sucks, and it all kind of sounds the same no matter what genre it's supposed to be.
0: What did you think of my song though? The one I played.
2: I liked the intro. It was pretty heavy. You know what I mean. So maybe metal AI is cooler than regular AI because metalheads are cooler than regular people. So maybe there's something like that going on there.
0: I agree.
1: I think it's easier to hide AI behind the heavy guitars.
2: Yeah.
1: Than when you're dealing with reproducing horns and things like that.
0: Hmm. Could be.
2: Yeah, but like I said, it all seems to like come out sounding kind of the same, whether it's supposed to be 70s contemporary or crossover country or whatever. It all just kind of sounds the same, a lot of it. You know,
0: it does.
2: So AI's got,
0: and as I listen to the lyrics, I kind of find myself thinking, these lyrics are kind of cheesy, but if I knew it was a real artist and they were doing the exact same lyrics, would I feel the same way or would I view it differently because I know it's a real person?
2: Yeah, that's where it fails for me too, is lyrically. Now, there's some potential, like it's not, you know, the band in the box and all that, that's been around for a long time. So like if somebody who's actually got some songwriting skills and can sing would arrange a song with AI music and then a real singer laid a track over it, that might elevate it a little bit for now, you know?
0: Yeah. Yeah, I don't know, man. I don't know.
2: I like
0: where
2: real
0: it goes.
2: Music. Well, I tell you right now, the Jawbone Jam concert, that's the antithesis of all this AI garbage,
0: yep.
2: You know? Triple Bill rock shows were my bread and butter growing up. Go in there, have a fun evening. And of course, we used to see three bands for like 12, 15 bucks back in my prime, you know, but I understand things are a little bit more, but I don't think you guys are exactly like bending people over for tickets either. So for all the concerts I've heard this year, anywhere, the Jawbone Jam is the show of the year.
0: It is. And I think it, like you said, it kind of goes to our show that we're doing today. We're highlighting AI music while we give a middle finger to AI music tonight at Jawbone Jam.
2: That's right. Hold them lighters high, y'all. Mm. Like flick a bick and just enjoy the camaraderie of real people and real music. And, you know, I'm a bit jealous, I must say.
0: Yeah, we got to get you down here, bro. We got to get you down to
2: I'll get over there.
0: To a 99.5 event ASAP.
2: Yeah, you know, and tip of the hat to Brother Kane for still being around. They hit pretty good over here on the West Coast, too. You know what I mean? Brother Kane was a big deal, and I guess they have a new album out even. So tip of the hat to Brother Kane, and hopefully this is the start of a whole new era of that style of music. I used to call that kind of, that was trash can rock is what I, what we used to call that. And that's a compliment, by the way.
0: Yeah.
2: Just down and dirty rock and roll.
0: I like trash rock. It's right up my alley.
2: That's right.
0: Well, cool, man. Good to hear from you. And we appreciate all the support. And we have got to remember this, Jumper. We've got to get Bubba Rumble down here at some point.
1: Yep. Well, Bama said we need to fly him down today for the festivities tonight.
0: Yeah. Can you catch a plane today?
2: Man, you know, that's real tempting. And I'm kind of in one of the same boats you've been in lately, Mr. Andrew Mandu, is I'm moving right now. And it's just been like a grind. And I'm about 2 weeks away from being done. And if I had any way of getting out of here, I'd drop everything and get out of here. But the property's in escrow. I got to get out of here. So I'm not sitting here talking to Andrew Mandu on the phone when the new owners show up in their U-Haul.
0: Yeah. Well, cool, man. Well, we appreciate it, dude.
2: All right, my dudes, I hope the whole Hey Now Nation has a Hey Now weekend. And please, like I said, y'all go enjoy that concert. If you don't go to that concert tonight, you crazy.
0: That's right.
1: Mm-hmm.
2: Hey Now.
0: There's Bubba Rumble. All right, more of your phone calls coming up. 205-545-9950. I might even throw a few headlines at you. You never know what happens on a Fun King Friday.
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0: Who is this?
1: This is Lord of the Lost.
0: I don't like it. Sounds like an sounds like an 80s show.
1: Well, I mean, it is an 80s song.
0: Lord of the Lost. Lord of the Lost.
1: Yeah, it does sound like an 80s show.
0: I tried to watch the Lord of the Flies
1: and
0: I didn't like it.
1: Really?
0: Yeah. It was crap. There's my YouTube going. No, I didn't like it. I there's something about child actors. Like, if they're the main characters, I can't really get into it. It's kind of like Stranger Things. I watched a little bit of it, but I couldn't get into it that much. I think I watched one season of it. And so as I'm watching this, and it's not just child actors, it's British child actors. So I also have trouble watching movies that have non-English accents. And that, maybe I'm just a redneck or whatever, but there's something,
1: I like adult English accents, but I can't stand kids' English accents.
0: Yeah, it's like it's hard for me to connect with or something. There's something weird about it where I'm just like, I don't know. I didn't like it. But I don't even think that I know the original story. I know I was supposed to read it in school, but I never read any of the books they told me to read. I just cheated off of people's essays. Book reports.
1: Get those little, what were the yellow and black books? Cliff Notes?
0: For Dummies?
1: Yeah.
0: Oh, yeah, Cliff Notes or,
1: Lord of the Flies for Dummies.
0: Yeah, Lord of the Flies for Dummies. Yeah, I just didn't like it. Y'all know how I am. I like documentaries. I was just talking about that Nature Boy documentary. Mm-hmm. Fascinating. It was really good. I gotta find a new one, though. There's got to be a new cult-esque.
1: Wormwood, man.
0: Oh, Wormwood. Yeah, you told me about that. But you said it's kind of half and half. It's half.
1: No, it's not half and half. It's mostly documentary, but the scenes, like the son has become obsessed and spent his whole life over what happened.
0: But you're saying that it's actors, and then in between the scenes of actors, it's just people talking about what happened?
1: It's so much more. That little acting, that's only a part of it. There's so much going on. It's so neat. Old footage and everything. It really creates a vibe I think you would dig, man.
0: Because that's what I want. I want old footage. I want real footage.
1: Oh, yeah. There's plenty of that.
0: You say it's got to do with MK Ultra?
1: Mm-hmm. And this was, I'll just tell you this. President Ford apologized to somebody about what happened. That's all I'm going to say.
0: Mm.
1: That's how bad it was.
0: It does sound bad. All right. No Matt Murphy today, I guess. I didn't even get a text back from him.
1: Jeez.
0: Some friend he is. Or could it be that Matt Murphy's trying to lay low and surprise everybody at Jawbone Jam?
1: Wouldn't that be awesome? It has been 10 years. It was his baby.
0: That is true. Has anybody even invited him? Do we know?
1: We don't know.
0: Probably not.
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3: You may have needed that jacket early this morning, but things are heating up over the weekend. Won't be needing it anymore over the next 7 days. Low 80s for highs across the state today. Middle 80s tomorrow. Closer to 90 degrees by Sunday afternoon. All the while, sunshine dominates. We'll have a couple higher clouds around on Saturday, but other than that, we are completely dry with a light wind this weekend out of the south. Next week, we keep the heat around upper 80s every single day with a chance of rain beginning Tuesday. Spotty showers will be possible through Thursday of next week. I'm ABC 3340 meteorologist Emma Kate Cowan on Talk 99.5.
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0: 405-545-9950. Who's, I know AJ's got to be down at the event to be with Leland. Mm-hmm. He's broadcasting live from Iron City. Who's going to be producing for him? You don't know?
1: David Sears.
0: You sure?
1: Yes.
0: Okay. Just making sure it wasn't you.
1: No, it's not I. I mean, although I could be since my buddy Chase McMahon is going tonight.
0: Chase, your buddy Chase McMahon?
1: Yeah, he's the 90s kid.
0: Oh, yeah, gonna that's be going. Right.
1: Yeah.
0: Yeah.
1: Chase McMahon.
0: Can't wait to meet him.
1: He's a punk.
0: Is he?
1: Yeah, because he's a rich kid that's trying to be grunge, you know, and just, you know, I'm just not into that.
0: Yeah, that's not your style.
1: No, that's not who you. That's not who you are, man. Be who you are.
0: Be yourself. Just be yourself.
1: Just
0: Jumper.
1: Be yourself. Oh, wait a minute. That's for me. Okay. Yeah, I'll be there tonight. I'm just playing a character. Y'all don't freak out.
0: All right. Let me throw a couple of headlines at you real quick. And I didn't know about this until I heard Leland talking about it yesterday. But there was an underwater bomb found at a dam that supplies all the drinking water for Mobile. Mobile, Alabama. Somebody tried to bomb the dam. That's crazy.
1: I know.
0: Says the Mobile Area Water and Sewer System immediately alerted Mobile County Sheriff's Office, which coordinated with a multi-agency response involving Gulf Coast Regional Maritime Response and Render Safe Team, the FBI Bomb Squad, Mobile Police Department Explosive Ordnance Detail, Aaliyah Bomb Squad, and Daphne Search and Rescue. Boy, they had a whole squad of people out there for that thing.
1: Well, yeah, man, that's drinking water.
0: It's kind of a big deal, yeah. Safety team retrieved the IED and detonated it off-site with no injuries or damage to the dam or water supply. They issued a statement saying, "Our top priority is keeping your drinking water safe. This is an unprecedented threat, and we are fortunate that this device was discovered before it could cause serious damage to our water supply or harm to individuals. We're grateful for the professionalism and competency of our law enforcement partners, as well as the quick thinking of our contractors and divers in identifying this device and safely destroying it. If a bomb blows, like if you're the diver and you got to go grab this bad boy, if a bomb blows up on you underwater, it probably does less damage to you than it would if you were not underwater, right?
1: I would think so, but the concussion would probably kill you.
0: Oh, you think?
1: Yeah. Yeah, I mean, I would think so. It still explodes, and if stuff shattered. But, I mean, if I was like a diver, they probably don't get a whole lot of business. So they're probably like, man, oh, yeah, yeah, we get to go into the water.
0: Yeah, because they were doing, like, routine repairs, and that's how they discovered it. Like, mm-hmm. They really got lucky to find it. Now, what are the chances that it was deliberately placed there, or is it possible that somebody had just made a bomb for ish and giggles and accidentally dropped it in the water and it floated down the river to the dam?
1: I don't know. How heavy is it? How big was it? I guess that would all play into it.
0: I didn't see anything on that. I watched a video of them exploding it, but it didn't look like anything. It didn't look like a nuke or nothing.
1: Did they remove it out of the water and explode it?
0: Yeah, they looks like they took it out kind of in the woods and blew it up. I'm looking at it now.
1: Who would do that? Not terrorists.
0: Yeah. It's a bizarre thing to do. I just don't really, you know, I don't know, unless it's just, you know, an act of terrorism by some sort of anarchist that wanted to cause havoc. I don't know. I mean, people do stupid stuff. I mean, look at Chud the Builder, you know? Some people just go out there and do stupid stuff that causes them a lot of problems. But they'll be investigating that. I don't think they have any suspects, but maybe they'll get to the bottom of it, figure out who that bomb belongs to. Also, just a quick note on the China trip. I guess Trump's on his way home now. I haven't seen anything on that. But the trip went well. There were many deals that were made, a good relationship between Donald Trump and Xi Jinping. Everything seemed to go smoothly. Xi Jinping was showing him many places in Beijing that he doesn't take other world leaders. And like the, what is it, the Heaven Temple or whatever it was, and some gardens and, you know, just very like, you know, very sacred stuff there in China. But the discussions is something that we don't know a whole lot about as far as, you know, a lot of people are asking, did Donald Trump pressure Xi Jinping to pressure Iran to end the conflict? Iran, as of today, I think they're at about 85-90% capacity on their oil storage on Karg Island, which means that they're just, you know, so many days away from having nowhere to put the oil that they're drilling. Did Trump pressure Xi Jinping to then pressure Iran? Also, was there pushback from the Chinese in the sense of, and they put this message out, that they want the U.S. to back off on the policy of saying that Taiwan has the ability to maintain its independence and the U.S. to stop supplying Taiwan with weapons, because China wants to take over Taiwan. They want to control Taiwan completely, and that is and has been one of their top priorities. So you can guarantee yourself that that was brought up in the meetings. But what was asked of Trump and what was Trump's response? I would be very surprised if Trump folded on Taiwan in any way, shape, or form. Not saying it's not possible, not saying that there couldn't be an adjustment in U.S. Taiwan policy, but did he make any concessions? He's not the type of person to do that. So we'll see. One of the most fascinating parts of it, though, was the fact that Marco Rubio was banned from China. He was like actually on one of their most wanted list because of stuff he said about China in the past.

0: Mexican standoff in China. A Chexican standoff.
1: Chexican.
0: Between the Secret Service and the Chinese agents, where Secret Service was trying to go into the meeting with Trump, and the Chinese agent said, no, no, no, you can't bring your firearms in here. And the Secret Service is like, the hell we can't. We're Secret Service. We're bringing our guns in here. And they're like, oh, no, no, no, you can't bring firearm. And they're like, no, dude, that's not how this works. Ultimately, again, after 30 minutes, they settled it. Everything was fine. But that usually happens. There's usually some sort of a standoff.
1: How did they resolve it, though? Did they change the names of the agents?
0: I don't know. Somebody finally gets involved. Yeah.
1: Because the Chinese Secret Service already become, I'm sure they were going to keep their weapons.
0: Oh, yeah. Well, and ultimately what happens is somebody mediates it and they come in. But that always happens on international trips like this. Mm-hmm. There's always some sort of tension between security forces in the sense of, hey, I'm here to protect this guy, and wherever he goes, we go. And they're like, no, no, no, you can't do that. It happened in North Korea. It happens with the press. You know, the press tries to get into places to get coverage of whatever, and then they get in trouble with the local government. And it's such a big undertaking that some minor details get lost in translation. So by the time you get over there and all these different parts are moving, there's always one hiccup somebody didn't think about. And you're confronted with that. You've got to deal with that in the moment. And they always do, you know. At the end of the day, the presidents can be like, listen, it's fine. You know, the Secret Service agents aren't going to shoot anybody. Let them in, whatever. And because the last thing they want to do is derail any sort of negotiations over a conflict over between the security people. But interesting stuff. I've always found those international trips fascinating. But as we stated earlier in the week, we hate the fact that Donald Trump's even going to leave the country.
1: I know.
0: It makes us. But at the end of the day, if you do the math, it's almost as if Trump is safer in China than he is here in the U.S.
1: Yep.
0: He's never had an assassination attempt on his life in China.
1: Mm-mm.
0: He's never had an assassination attempt in Europe or any other country that he's visited while president. But he's had three here. So you got to ask yourself, like,
1: insane.
0: What's the deal? So that's going on. Also, redistricting has been a big thing. You know, there's still, I was watching Jermaine Brown's live Facebook last night, mm-hmm. and him talking about the redistricting and silencing black votes and everything else. And I'm thinking, man, how silly is this that people are actually being convinced that individuals are being silenced? Nobody's being silenced. You've still got just as many votes as you had when all of this started. But also, if we're looking at it, and thank God that Republicans are finally growing a backbone, they're finally doing to the Democrats what the Democrats have been doing to us. You can look at states in the Northeast part of the country and see several states that have, you know, a 30, 40% Republican population and have zero representation because of how they've drawn the districts to make sure only Democrats get sent to Congress in those states. Well, what's the difference in us doing it? There's not a difference. These people are just, this is the way Democrats are. Democrats, and you can see this by their reaction to this. While it's, you know, they're silencing people or whatever, but they also talk about changing the rules, moving to the popular vote, packing the Supreme Court. They'll eventually eliminate the filibuster. Like, Democrats are a party of people that if they lose, they will change the rules. They never take a loss and say, well, let's move on to the next one and try to win the next one, which is what Republicans do. But the left never takes the L and moves on. When they receive an L, they try to change the rules of the entire game, which tells you that it's not about the people. It's about themselves. They never, when you listen to them talk about the redistricting and what it's done, most of them aren't even talking about the voters themselves. They're talking about the policy.

0: politicians that would be holding those seats, mm-hmm. the Terry Sewell or the Jim Clyburn or whoever that would be losing their seat, they talk about them. Not about the voters that are voting for that individual, but the politician themselves, which shows you where their priorities are. With Jim Clyburn, he is the one lone Democrat in Congress from the state of South Carolina. Their governor, McMaster, he has called an emergency special session to force a vote on a 2026 congressional map, which would move South Carolina to a 7-0 GOP, you know, House seat gimmick. So that would eliminate the one Democrat seat in South Carolina. Thank goodness they are doing that. I don't know if they'll accomplish it. Moves going on in Alabama as well with the special session. There's going to be a lot of moving parts in the lead up to the general election. These don't affect the primaries, so the primaries are still going to happen. But this has got to be done before the general election. Hopefully that's the case. And we will we'll see what happens, man. It's going to be fun. 205-545-9950. You're listening to The Line on this Fun King Friday. Don't go anywhere.
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2: Hello, Alabama. This is your all-time favorite president, Donald J. Trump. My friend, Congressman Gary Palmer, is running for re-election to Alabama's 6th Congressional District. Gary is an America First conservative who is fighting to secure our border, strengthen our military, and protect and defend our undersea Second Amendment. He will not let you down. Thank you.
3: I'm Gary Palmer. I approve this message, and on May 19th, I would appreciate your vote and support.
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1: We're doing it.
0: 205-545-9950. If you want to get in. Jawbone Jam, man. You're going to be hearing over the next 4 hours. Well, once 2 o'clock rolls around, you're going to be hearing Leland live at Jawbone Jam. And this is what I was trying to tell you the other day, John Bird, about the moments when you're listening to a radio show and they're promoting an event from the event. There's no bigger motivator for people that are maybe on their way home or listening or whatever. There's nothing that motivates them more than that to actually pull the trigger, buy tickets, and go to the event.
2: You're right, because you can hear stuff going on around.
0: You can hear it.
2: Really cool.
0: Like, God, man, I really should go to that. So if you're on the fence, and I have not been able to convince you to go to Jawbone Jam, tune in to Leland. You're going to hear the excitement in people's voices. You're going to hear the stuff happening in the background. And it's going to cause you to say to yourself, okay, fine, I'll go. I'll go ahead and tell you that right now. Because I found myself in that position many a times, listening to the radio, and, you know, the radio hosts are like out at a local food giant or whatever. And you're like, oh, man, I should go by and see them. This is one of those times, man. I want to see y'all out there. John Bird wants to see you. This is John Bird's first Jawbone Jam in 2 years.
2: Yep.
0: 2 years. This is his first Jawbone Jam back since being fired and rehired. I like to take full credit for that, by the way, for getting John Bird back. I don't take full credit.
2: Yeah,
0: but
2: you worked hard. Everybody here at the station did.
0: I tried. Cool. And people in the building will tell you I harassed everybody to no end about that. I think who ultimately pulled it off, which I need to check on, is Kerry Adams. Who gracefully said, "You know what? I'm gonna be the one to push that last domino and make this happen."
2: Yeah, I mean that was incredible. That was very seriously very selfless of him.
0: He is.
2: And I'll always be appreciative.
0: Y'all remember me talking about Jocelyn Benson yesterday, the Michigan Secretary of State who's running for governor, and how she has constantly said that no illegals are voting in the Michigan elections. And then I gave you like 6 examples of illegal immigrants that not only voted on elections, but they were on DHS's worst of the worst list. Well, now we've got another one where a Michigan county clerk, this is out of what county was this? It was Macomb County, Michigan. The clerk for Macomb County, Anthony Forlini, found 198, just in one county, 198 non-U.S. citizens summoned for jury duty. Now, you usually, if you're in the country illegally, you wouldn't just get a random summons for jury duty. I mean, it's already rare that you get summoned for jury duty. But it would be really rare if you were in the country illegally. But in this one county, in 2026, just this year, 198 illegals had been summoned for jury duty from Jocelyn Benson's driver's license database. 11 of those were actually registered to vote. 11 of those illegals. Listen to this real quick. According to the Macomb County Clerk Anthony Forlini's May 13th press conference, in the first quarter of 2026 alone, 198 non-U.S. citizens were summoned for jury duty and forced to self-report with green cards and other proof that they are not American citizens and ineligible to serve. Of those 198, 11 had been registered to vote in Michigan's qualified voter file. And a shocking 7 of them had been recently voting. So examples after examples of illegal aliens seem to be voting in the elections. And that's just in one state, in one county, in one state. So how much of that is happening all across the country? The world may never know. unless we deport them all, which is probably the best course of action. You know how you stop an illegal from voting in your election? You send their ass back home, baby. That's the best way.
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3: Club for Growth, which is a conservative advocacy group, has issued an endorsement in one of Alabama's state races. Club for Growth is endorsing Katherine Robertson as she runs to be the next attorney general for the state of Alabama. Club for Growth President David McIntosh cited Robertson's legal fights during the Biden administration to stop government overreach, protect free speech, and support school choice. Robertson is currently the chief counsel for Attorney General Steve Marshall. She's in a three-way race in the Republican primary with former Alabama Supreme Court Justice Jay Mitchell and Blount County District Attorney Pamela Casey. I'll be back with more Alabama stories after this.
4: Some of the greatest blessings is just having people that care about you, to have someone that's just going to love you and make you feel important. They encourage you to be in church. They encourage you to be in prayer. They encourage you to be in your Bible. Now it's a part of my day every day. My house parents planted seeds in me that you can see where those seeds have sprouted in my life and helped change my life.
5: Big Oak Ranch, a Christian home for children needing a chance.
3: A Grand Bay woman was able to get out of handcuffs and get into a scuffle with police in Mobile. 30-year-old Jaunty Robinson was arrested in the downtown area as a result of a harassment complaint against her. Robinson was able to get one hand out of the handcuffs. Then she tried to run away and ended up kicking and biting an officer as he tried to detain her. Robinson is now facing multiple charges related to this incident. A military training exercise is getting underway today in Mobile. The exercise involves units from the U.S. Marine Corps and will run until Saturday. This training exercise will involve the downtown area of the port city, and also military aircraft will be seen overhead. I'm Andrea Tice.
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0: 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Just look up Jawbone Jam. Look up Talk 99.5. Look up Brother Kane. We got Brother Kane, Stone Horses, and Cattle. And it's going to be a good old time. Doors open at 7, I believe. 7. Show starts at like 7:30, 8 o'clock. Three great bands. It's going to be a blast. Can't wait to see all y'all. Y'all come say hey to us. And we'll just be mingling. I don't know that we've got anything in particular that we got to be doing. So we'll just be just kind of mingling in the crowd. Don't hesitate to come up and give us a hey now and all that jazz. This is once a year we do this, man. Once a year. So you won't have another Jawbone Jam until next year. Plus, this is our 10-year anniversary. So it's kind of a big deal. 10-year. Look at that. 10-year anniversary. Come out, get you. You can also, I mean, if it's not even your style of music, man, come out, hang out, you buy yourself a Jawbone Jam shirt. I think our VIPs got themselves Jawbone Jam shirts, if I'm not mistaken. If you didn't, don't hold me to it. I'm not in charge of that. But thank you to Danny Knowles, and thank you to Aqua Systems and Blakely's Bouquet. Man, they're just the best. And thank you to my buddy Mike Miller at Pro Lift Garage Doors. Actually talked to Mike yesterday and just talking about how things were going and everything else. And he says, you guys have been reaching out to him. And for me, that means a lot because I obviously know that you guys are dedicated and you support the businesses that you hear about on this show because you want to be able to contribute and keep the show on air. That's what does it. It's you guys reaching out to my buddies and our partners that keeps me and John Bird being able to do what we do. And I appreciate y'all reaching out to Mike in quick fashion, too, because even though I've known Mike, we just teamed up on this show just not even 2 weeks ago. I guess it's about 2 weeks ago, and y'all are already hitting him up, man. 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Hit them up. Make sure you tell them Andrew McLean sent you. Now, coming up, John Bird plays the guitar. But before we do that, we have just completely forgotten to take suggestions for next week. I didn't even think about it. So maybe we'll do a Damien Pickham or something. Just let Damien pick a song. I don't know. Join us on YouTube. This is that time of week where I really push y'all to join on YouTube because remember, John Bird is now dressing up for every John Bird Plays the Guitar. So if you want to see what John Bird looks like for this edition, you better log on to the YouTube right now before it's too late. 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That's the channel. You should already be subscribed, but if you're not, you still have a chance. Real Talk 99.5 TV on YouTube. Just search it. Everybody get in here. Come on, come on. Everybody come on. And then that way you can see what John Bird looks like. I'll give you just a couple more minutes. Come on. And by a couple minutes, I mean about 20 seconds. Actually, let's make it 10 seconds. All right. That's enough. John Bird, today's song is going to be the big bad ballad of Leroy Brown, right?
1: That's right, by Jim Croce.
0: What's that? What's the official name of it?
1: Bad Leroy Brown.
0: What's up? What's up with your accent? You sound a little different.
1: Well, I'm getting into character.
0: It's me, Mario. You look like the bad guy from Mario. He does. You do. You look like a Wario.
1: I'm a Wario.
0: I'm a Wario. Yeah, y'all want to see this. So come on in. John Bird, if you are ready, ladies and gentlemen, John Bird plays the guitar. Big Bad Leroy Brown. Take it away.

0: Go, John Burr, big bad John Burr. Look at him go with his big fluffy mustache.
1: I felt the ghost of Jim Croce flowing through me when I did that.
0: Yeah, man, you look like Jim Croce just came in and just
1: took over, man. Took over.
0: Took a big dump on you and just.
1: No, I don't think ghosts can take dumps.
0: Oh, really?
1: Yeah, I don't think so.
0: Well, and I didn't mean
1: maybe
0: that.
1: It's ectoplasm.
0: Yeah, something like that.
1: Something like that.
0: I didn't mean it in a negative way either. I just meant
1: a positive dump.
0: Yeah.
1: Yeah. Some dumps are positive.
0: The old positive poo right on you.
1: Oh, my God.
0: Big bad. That's a real Leroy Brown.
1: Yep.
0: Big pile of Leroy Brown.
1: And away we go.
0: Biggest dump in the whole damn town. Yeah. All right. If y'all want to review that, holla at us on the text line, 205-545-9950. Also, if you're on YouTube, I'll get your opinion on YouTube as well. I'll read the YouTube reviews first. How does that sound? 205-545-9950. More of The Line coming up right after this.
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3: Hello, Alabama. This is your all-time favorite president, Donald J. Trump. My friend, Congressman Gary Palmer, is running for re-election to Alabama's 6th Congressional District. 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He will not let you down. Thank you.
4: 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I approve this message, and on May 19th, I would appreciate your vote and support.
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0: Did we get booted off YouTube?
1: That's what it looks like.
0: Dang. What did they ding you for, Leroy Brown?
1: It's not...
0: Sounded too much like the original. No. YouTube dinged us.
1: I don't know. At least I'm glad I was using my phone to record.
0: Yeah. Well, you're always going to have to do that.
1: Yeah, but that's typical.
0: Well, that means I don't know what y'all's reviews were on YouTube. So if you want to send your review in, you need to send it on the text line, 205-545-9950. And I'll give y'all a minute to get that in as I tell you about Alabama Men's Clinic. 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Love Alabama Men's Clinic and everything they do. When I was talking to Jeremy the other day, I was up there at their office. I think I'm going to go in, and I haven't done this yet. I probably should have gone ahead and done it just for the sake of doing it. But I'm going to go ahead and do my consultation and get my testosterone tested and all that kind of stuff. And John Bird, if you want to get it tested as well, I'm sure that I could get him to squeeze you in. It's just a matter of just doing some blood work and figuring out where you're at.
1: Yeah, you know what? That might be good.
0: Yeah, I'll talk to him about that. And I want y'all to do it as well, okay? I constantly talk about the things that, you know, Alabama Men's Clinic can treat, such as ED, different things that they've got, you know, treatments for all kinds of things when it comes to your sex life, but also just how you feel every single day. They can treat this stuff. Some of it ties back to low T. Some of it's treated with other things outside of testosterone, but you need to get that initial consultation. Get your blood work done. 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You'll know what your T levels are before you leave and have an idea of what the next steps are. So get on top of that. Don't be ashamed. 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It's just like going to the doctor, but better. It's like going to the doctor, but it's better. The number 205-598-7000. 205-598-7000. 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
1: I got some good news.
0: Do you?
1: Apparently, the YouTube interrupted, but there are now two videos. The first 12 minutes, which got Leroy Brown, and then it started right back up again. I don't know what happened, but...
0: Not have been you. It may have been a YouTube hiccup.
1: Yeah. It was apparently a YouTube hiccup, and people are saying, yeah, it sounded great. So YouTube people got to see it.
0: Oh, yeah. I think YouTube people got to see it because I saw their reactions. But because I don't think it booted us until the break because I was actually watching it over here. So, but anyway, send us your reviews, 205-545-99. 50. Up first is let's see. People are sending in. Craig says, if we're talking VIP ticket and a t-shirt, I'll put a little whipped cream around my belly button.
1: We'll pass on that.
0: Sorry, Craig. I tried, though. KC says, bad, John Bird Brown. Jerry says, wow, that was really great. JB, big thank bad you, Johnny Bird. Jeff, one of your best. JB, great job. Mississippi, JB, you knocked that out of the park. That deserves all the PBR in the beer cave.
1: There we go.
0: Kevin says, good job, Bird, but 9 out of 10. Keep rocking. Sheila.
1: Like it.
0: Maplesville male ladies say, great job, Bird. You look like a badass with that stash. Darren, great freaking job, JB. Richard DeCop, JB, with a bunch of exclamation points. Oh, he said 25 stars.
1: Dang.
0: Bo, good job, JB. Odin, good job, Bird. Best since your return.
1: Wow.
0: Tammy from Smith Lake says, better than the original. Great job, John Bird, says John. Bubba Rumble says, bad, Jay Bizzle. Done nailed that one. He is badder than King Kong playing ping pong with his ding dong.
1: I knew that was coming.
0: Hey now. Zach nailed it. 10 out of 10 Birds. Great rendition.
1: Exactly.
0: Maggie said, that mustache is the best soup strainer on YouTube.
1: Yes, it is. It's nasty.
0: Jim Croce. What do we say his name was? Crochet?
1: Croce.
0: Croce. Jim Croce is smiling. Scott says, loved it, JB. Ectoplasm. Bridget, great job, JB. Sherry says, great job, John Bird. I'm so proud of you.
1: Oh.
0: Richard says, John Bird is out of control. Well done, JB. Great guitar playing and singing. Still waiting on an original song maybe next week since you haven't picked one yet.
1: I'm working on it.
0: What about that? What about doing a JB original?
1: Well, I got to be able to play them.
0: Why don't you do an Abandoned Reason song?
1: Well, yeah, I got to be able to play it.
0: Oh, I got you. Time marches on, and you forget how to play them?
1: Yeah, I'll review and see if I can find one.
0: Luke says, outstanding, 100, John Bird. Keith, almost as bad as LeRoy Brown himself.
1: Ooh.
0: Sonia says, good job. Lauren says, all the guys at Chelsea Express Oil Change just started. I'm sorry, just stared at me when I laughed out loud at the stash. Shout out to Chelsea Express Oil Change. Our people. That's our people right yeah. there. The Slower Mower says, nice work, JB. The mustache was must-see TV. As well, he's mowing down his Popeyes. Tracy says, JB killed the YouTube, so I can't comment there. Not bad at all. The fuzzy thing on your lip. Yep, bad. LOL. Boomer says, good job, JB. By the way, 205-369. That's his phone number. He says, phone number for a reminder for an extra ticket to Jawbone. Well, Boomer's trying to get a little VIP off of you, know what I'm saying?
1: Yeah, man.
0: LeRoy Bird knocked it out of the park, says Jeff. Jay says, hey now, bad Birdman Brown. He said, liked the Junkyard Dog as a mustache, too. Jeff, great job, JB. Taylor, 4 out of 5 belly buttons.
1: Wow.
0: Charlie says, I just had an orgasm in my ears.
1: Oh, no.
0: Curtis says, you gave all your critics the bird.
1: Ooh, I like that.
0: Rusty, great job, John Bird. 10 out of 10. I'm glad that song won. My dad is a big fan of Jim Croce, and he wishes he had gone to his last concert before he died in the plane crash. He's the reason I picked the song. My dad just dropped by, and we got to listen together.
1: Oh, man. That's all worthwhile.
0: He said, we really enjoyed it. Hippie says, one of your best, Birdman.
1: I think so. It's pretty good.
0: And Big Jim says, my sister thinks you're hot with that mustache. She wants to meet you. Well, Big Jim.
1: Send a pic, brother.
0: Send a picture, and then let John Bird decide if he wants to meet your sister. That's how this works. Buddy. Send us a picture.
1: You're whoring me out on the radio.
0: Well, I mean, I already knew that you would want a picture first, so. Or we could do a blind date at Jawbone Jam tonight, Big Jim. You go to Ticketmaster.com, grab a ticket for you and your sister, and y'all show up tonight and come show John Bird her belly button.
1: Yeah. Oh, my God. Oh, man. I wish I'd never said anything.
0: Yeah, actually, just send a picture of her belly button.
1: No.
0: We don't even need a picture of her face. We're not shallow. John Bird's not some sort of chauvinistic pig. He doesn't need to see her face. He's not an animal. He just wants to see her belly button.
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3: You may have needed that jacket early this morning, but things are heating up over the weekend. Won't be needing it anymore over the next 7 days. Low 80s for highs across the state today. Middle 80s tomorrow. Closer to 90 degrees by Sunday afternoon. All the while, sunshine dominates. We'll have a couple higher clouds around on Saturday, but other than that, we are completely dry with a light wind this weekend out of the south. Next week, we keep the heat around upper 80s every single day with a chance of rain beginning Tuesday. Spotty showers will be possible through Thursday of next week. I'm ABC 3340 meteorologist Emma Kate Cowan on Talk 99.5.
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0: not. By the way, Boomer was saying on the text line that he has an extra ticket. That's what he was trying to convey, and I misread that. I thought he was trying to get a ticket, but he's got an extra ticket. So here's what I'm going to suggest of you guys. I don't want to give Boomer's number out over the air unless he wants me to. But if you are a single individual, not like single in a like relationship wise, but if you're just a one person that wants to go to Jawbone Jam and you don't have a ticket, text us on the text line right now and I will respond to you with Boomer's number. And he will, he can meet you up there and give you a ticket. So he is, he's flying solo tonight. Obviously bought two tickets and he wants to share the love. So you don't have to do anything with Boomer, like touch belly buttons or anything. He's just going to give you the ticket for free, I assume. Now, if he tries to charge you on the backside, then that's between y'all. I ain't got nothing to do with that. But. I'm just passing that along. 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Yes, my boy Chris from Noto is going to be out there tonight. So y'all, if y'all see him out there, make sure you treat him like a celebrity. He kind of looks like a, how would I describe him? He's kind of like a chubby Stone Cold. That's what Chris looks like. If you see chubby Stone Cold Steve Austin out there, tell him, hey now, Chris from Noto. I hope he's listening right now. If not, and you know Chris, make sure you tell him I said that. 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If you get that set up, if you call him and get this set up, there's a good chance you'll see Chris. You'll get to meet him. 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You know the number. 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They're going to take care of you. I don't have to tell you that. You know this. Big supporters of the show, man. Maybe one of the top. Probably the top guys on the show that have been supporting us, you know, for like a long time, man. They have really gone out of their way to make sure that we can continue to do this show day in and day out. So y'all give them a call again, 205-848-2299. Yeah, baby. All right, ladies and gentlemen. Without further ado, it is your Jawbone Jam edition. Of the Wheel of Sigma! I should bring this with me tonight.
1: Criminals that suck!
0: Should I bring this with me tonight?
2: No.
0: No?
2: You'll get attacked. Not in a good way.
0: I think it would be fun. I could sing along. I got no shame.
2: They would love that.
0: They'd kick me out of Iron City so fast. All right. Enough of that riff-raff and hogwash. Criminals that suck.
2: Indeed.
0: I actually got four stories for this one.
2: You better get to it, brother.
0: All right, let's go. First up, man smokes from bong before arrest on Fitzgerald Avenue in Christchurch. Happens. A man in Christchurch on Wednesday afternoon used his last moments before being taken into custody to puff on an improvised bong right in front of police. A photographer was on hand and captured an image of the man drawing from a bong constructed from an energy drink bottle as police descended on the block of flats on Fitzgerald Avenue in central Christchurch at around 3:50 p.m. Bongs or water pipes are often used to smoke cannabis. The flats were last in the headlines in February when a man was arrested after another man was stabbed, but police say it did not appear Wednesday's incident was related. There was, yeah, maybe it was. Maybe he was stressed out about people getting stabbed and he wanted to hit the bong.
2: That's right. Relax a little.
0: There was a lot of yelling and screaming, they say, from inside the property as police, some with tasers drawn, approached the flat. The man, who was inside a garage that was open to road, finished his smoke before tipping water out of the bong and heading out to meet the police, where he was arrested. The senior sergeant told the outlet, Police were at the property in relation to an international damage incident and briefly cordoned off the area. A 27-year-old man was taken into custody at the scene and is due in Christchurch District Court next Tuesday, charged with willful damage and behaving threateningly. When asked if the pre-arrest puff sparked any charges, a police spokesperson, go ahead. I know.
2: I gotta find it. Give me a second.
0: You gotta. I every will a segment. You're gonna have to have this.
2: Well, I know. I have to scroll back like 10 things to do it.
0: Because I'm gonna freaking screw words up. A police spokesperson told the outlet they could not see that the man was facing any cannabis charges, so the material potentially was tobacco. Oh. So it sounds like... So I was confused. Like, so they were there to arrest somebody else, but that dude was hanging out outside, and he decided to just smoke weed in front of the police, and so they arrested him also?
2: But then what was the tobacco thing?
0: I don't know. It was from the UK, so who knows?
2: Oh, man, you know they're idiots.
0: Are they?
2: Well, not all of them. Some of them are cool, but most of them are idiots.
0: Next up, a Wawa fight got very weird very fast in New Jersey with flying sugar leading to an arrest. Officers responding to the store on the 100 block of East Broad Street in Bridgeton shortly before 9 a.m. Thursday for a report of an assault. Police say two customers, a 46-year-old Vineland man and a 41-year-old Bridgeton woman, got into an argument that turned physical. The Vineland man pushed past an employee and grabbed a Wawa sugar container. The man poured sugar on the other customer and a 55-year-old female Wawa employee. The man then struck both women with the sugar container.
2: Whoa.
0: No one was injured. Officials say they had no information on what sparked the argument. The customers did not know each other. The Vineland man was found nearby a short time later and arrested. He was charged with third degree counts of aggravated assault on a store employee and possession of a weapon for an unlawful purpose, along with disorderly person's charge of simple assault. He was jailed pending a court hearing. Court records didn't list an attorney for the defendant.

0: explains it. Next up, Spokane, Washington woman chases child on sidewalk with a car.
1: Whoa.
0: That's right. Woman is facing felony charges after Spokane County deputies say she chased a child on a sidewalk with her car before trying to break into a nearby home while impaired. Deputies received the report of reckless and aggressive driver in Cheney at around 6 p.m. on April 28th, with witnesses saying the driver rode onto the sidewalk and chased a teen on a dirt bike. That would have been fun for the teen, though, you know?
1: Well, I mean, is it a motorized dirt bike? Or?
0: Yeah.
1: Okay, well then, yeah, heck yeah.
0: Cell phone footage captured the driver attempting to hit the child before speeding away. Deputies said the driver identified as 56-year-old Wendy Clement and then drove roughly a mile away and tried entering a stranger's home. The homeowner reported seeing Clement on his live security system trying door handles. Deputies arrived to find Clement parked in the victim's driveway and took her into custody. Clement told investigators she was taking her dog for a ride to find other dogs to socialize with and denied trying to enter the home. According to the Spokane County Sheriff's Office, she initially denied using drugs or alcohol, but later admitted to drinking. Clement also allegedly tried to kick a deputy while being put in the back of a patrol car. She was booked into the Spokane County Jail for first-degree attempted assault and first-degree criminal trespass with pending results from a blood draw. Her first court appearance was the next day. She was released on her own recognizance without needing to post bond.
1: Idiot.
0: Yeah, good for her. She's having a good old time.
1: Yeah, drinking and drugs. Oh,
0: wow, I am glad that I had four stories because I have just blown through those.
1: Yeah.
0: Last but not least.
1: This is the one here.
0: Man uses last phone call to call family on shoot before public intoxication arrest.
1: On shoot?
0: Shoot.
1: What's that?
0: Something you put on your foot.
1: On a shoe.
0: Yeah.
1: I thought you were saying shoop, shoop.
0: No. Shoop, baby, shoop, shoop.
1: Okay, I got it now.
0: A man was arrested for public intox after trying to call his family using his shoe when given one last chance by police. According to a Coral Springs Police Department arrest report, Charles Robert Strom, 41, of St. Augustine, was taken into custody on April 17th after officers responded to multiple calls about an intoxicated man behaving erratically near the 10200 West block of West Sample Road. Police said the incident began when multiple callers reported a man ripping off his clothes, lying in the middle of the parking lot,
1: of course,
0: and banging on plywood. When officers arrived, they found Strom showing signs of being extremely intoxicated. Despite being warned, records show that Strom continued to cause disturbances. One caller told police she saw him stumbling through an alley and running in front of moving vehicles, forcing at least one driver to swerve off the road to avoid hitting him. Officers later detained Strom as he approached parked vehicles in the area.
1: Oh, boy.
0: While speaking with police, Strom was asked to contact a family member. Instead, investigators say he removed his shoe and began talking into it as if it were a cell phone. Authorities said Strom refused medical attention and did not meet the criteria for involuntary commitment. Police determined.
1: What does it take?
0: Yeah, what does it take? Police determined his actions posed a danger to others, citing his repeated attempts to run into traffic and disruptive behavior in a public place. Strom was transported to Broward Health Coral Springs for medical clearance before being booked into the Broward County Main Jail. So good for him.
1: Man, these people. People.
0: Yeah.
1: People.
0: Judge declares mistrial in Harvey Weinstein's retrial. What does that mean? I haven't been keeping up with the Harvey Weinstein stuff. So has he got a retrial going on, trying to get off the charges?
1: And yeah. I mean, what is up with all these scumbags?
0: By the way, there's Fox News talking about the Waymo traffic in Atlanta. There's somebody on their porch recording the Waymo vehicles, one after another, coming through.
1: They're flying.
0: Look at them. There's a ton of them.
1: Back and forth.
0: It's just one after another. Look, there's another one.
1: Okay, man, that's freaky. That's not.

0: funny. That's free. That's getting freaky.
1: And so their neighborhoods are just overrun with the Waymos. And I don't. Do we even have Waymos in Birmingham?
0: I haven't heard of it. We might, but you know, hopefully Uber's still around.
1: Yeah, hopefully so. Oh, and that's what we call criminals. That's what a day. What a day. This has been a weird episode of the show.
0: Yeah, this whole week's been pretty unique.
1: I did not feel as if I had a good show yesterday. I just was kind of feeling off.
0: Mm-hmm.
1: I think today was a little better, but there was not. There wasn't much structure to it. I just kind of.
0: Well, I mean, you were on with the quick whips and humor.
1: Well, there's days where just at the end of the show, I feel like if you were to listen to the show, you're like, oh, Andrew's on cruise control, man. He's just trying to get to the weekend. I feel like it's one of those days. But in that case, usually what happens is I'm just hanging out. We're just chilling. And that's what today's show was. We're just chilling.
0: Yeah.
1: I didn't really do that much news.
0: Yeah, well, we did some. A lot of interesting. You humiliated me several times. I mean, that's always fun. Let's make fun of the 62-year-old mentally disabled man.
1: But I did it out of love because I love my 62.
0: You're so full of crap, and it's 60, not.
1: I love my 62 mentally disabled man.
0: Yeah.
1: I've never loved a 62-year-old disabled mentally disabled man like I love you.
0: Oh.
1: Ever. No homo. No diddy.
0: No homo. No. None of that.
1: Anyway, let me tell you about TCW Construction. You want to talk about no homo? TCW is no homo because they're out there slinging a hammer. It's about as manly as you. Listen, this is my segue, okay?
0: That was horrible.
1: TCW is as manly as it gets because they're out there in the elements slinging hammers, running machines out there just making it happen. I don't know. I think Trent will get a kick out of it. Seriously, though, outdoor projects, man, on your property. I'm talking about walkways and retaining walls and patio layouts and, you know, outdoor kitchens and pavilions and gardens and all kinds of stuff, man. If you got stuff outside that it's going to require some construction, swimming pools, you want to revamp, you know, your stone walkways and stone steps, man, the options are endless. I highly encourage you, if you even think that y'all might be, you and your wife or you and your husband might be doing an outdoor project soon, go ahead and head over to the website, look at some of the pictures, and call them up, man. Call Trent. When you call, you're going to be talking to Trent, first of all. And Trent's my buddy, so you know he's going to take care of you. Make sure you mention me. But he'll be there from start to finish. He'll be there for the beginning, for the quote, the estimate. He'll be there for the job itself. 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I mean, he takes pride in these projects. 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

0: wrapping it up. We're about to pass it off to Leland Whaley over at Iron City, baby. Him and AJ is going to be out there. David Sears on the ones and twos. And it's going to be a good old time, man. It's going to be exciting. If you're not convinced yet to get a ticket and come on out, listening to Leland over the next 4 hours is going to convince you. So, and you got to, I mean, some of y'all may be like, I don't get off work till blah, blah, blah, blah, blah. Listen, doors open at 7, I think. Music starts at probably 8, 7:30 or 8.
1: Actually, I think the first act is at 7.
0: Are you
1: or 7:30,
0: sure?
1: Yeah.
0: Maybe 7:30. Doors don't open till 7.
1: Yeah, probably 7:30 because we've got three bands.
0: Yeah. That was my point is there's three bands, so it's going to be, you know, well on into the night. So if you're like, I don't get off till 6 or 7, so what? Come out anyway. You'll be able to make it. You'll be able to make it, baby. Don't worry about that. So, want to see you. 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Any advice, John Bird, for people coming out to Jawbone Jam tonight? What's your biggest piece of advice for people?
1: Have fun.
0: And don't get your car towed.
1: No. And don't wear pleather pants.
0: And don't wear pleather pants.
1: From Temu.
0: Can't wait. And 10 years. It's hard to believe.
1: Yeah, a decade, man.
0: An entire decade of Talk 99.5. And it gets celebrated tonight. The birthday bash, baby. I'll see y'all there. Back on Monday. Until the next time. See you, puss.
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3: A community gathering and prayer vigil will be held this Saturday in Tuscaloosa for the family of a nurse who was shot and killed this past Tuesday at the DCH Regional Medical Center in the parking lot. 27-year-old Ada Doss leaves behind a husband and two small children. Matthew Taylor is now charged with her murder. The vigil will take place at the Snow Hinton Park off McFarland Boulevard on Saturday, starting at 10 a.m. I'll be back with more Alabama stories after this.
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3: Two men were tracked down and arrested in Jefferson County for attempted murder. The lead to this case came after a 911 call was made and then the caller hung up. Sheriff's deputies went to the area from where the call was placed and heard gunshots. Three men were then seen on the streets, all of them tracked down. One of them had a gunshot wound and was treated at UAB Hospital. The other two are now facing charges. The Alabama Department of Economic and Community Affairs is preparing for another online surplus property auction that will all start this Saturday and run for a week until Sunday, May 24th. Items to be auctioned online include cars, trucks, boats, electronics, tools, and more. A groundbreaking ceremony was held this week for a new Huntsville Middle School. The building should be completed and opened up for students in the fall of 2028. This is the third school project to start up in Huntsville in the past 7 months and is all part of a 10-year capital plan with a $67 million investment. I'm Andrea Tice.
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0: Jawbone Jam Day, and as usual, AJ and I are the first people in the building, and we'll probably be the last ones out of here tonight. Set up for the radio show. I think, David, do you have the video up? Because I don't want to reference that stuff until we get that worked out. I think he and AJ are working on that as we speak. So yeah, we got cameras over here, and I'll be able to show you all around this afternoon as the crowds come in. I love setup. Ever since I guess I ever first got involved in any kind of music, I love all the backstage tension before any kind of show. It could be theater, it could be our church Easter play, it could be if I'm actually on the stage playing or watching other people do the sound check. There's just a life about what these troubadour guys do, where they travel around the country and do this all the time. Every other day they're putting up the drums and putting up the mics and testing the sound, and then they play their hearts out. And when everybody goes home, everybody's done, they are breaking all this stuff back down and putting it back in the trucks. Unless you're a big-time band, then you got people for that. One of the best lines ever in music. AJ's back. Are we up?
1: We are good. I had to call him off air.
0: Hey, can y'all see us? Hey. The camera just wigged out. I got it on AI tracking, and it doesn't like you, AJ. It just left you.
1: It says,
0: it tried to center up over here.
1: Who's this guy?
0: I'll have to fix all that. We are on the fly trying to do all this stuff at the same time, too, and learning about how all this works. But, yeah, one of my favorite lines of all time is in, what is it, The Page by Bob Seger, which Metallica covered it. But it's at the end of a show. They're on the road. They're traveling. He's exhausted. That's what the whole song's about, being life on the road. But he's laying in bed, and he goes, with the echoes of the amplifiers ringing in your head, I smoked the day's last cigarette, remembering what she said. I was like, whoa, that's poetry, man. How you doing today?
1: Man, I'm too blessed to be depressed. I'm excited. It's good to actually get a chance to get out of the studio, because a lot of times I'm in that one small room for like 5 hours, and it's kind of good to get out and stretch a little bit, and yeah, it feels good. So I'm excited to be out here, 10th anniversary of Jawbone Jam here at Iron City.
0: And can you believe we've been doing this for 10 years at
1: man.
0: This? You and I have been together longer than that.
1: I know.
0: This one station.
1: I know.
0: And the way it came about all those years ago, one day we'll tell that story.
1: Yeah, back on my day.
0: It's you know what's funny is all these years later, Jay Mitchell was an attorney for us. We were, AJ and I, if you don't know the backstory, we were kidnapped by a cult for
1: the years.
0: And they wouldn't let us go, and then we escaped, and then they sued us for escaping.
1: Yeah.
0: So Jay Mitchell,
1: I still got my tracksuit, though. I need to burn that thing.
0: We'll have a ceremonial burning of the tracksuit since it's 10 years now. But yeah, after, so we had to go through this deal, and Jay Mitchell was an attorney. Now, 10 years later, we're over here doing 10 years of Jawbone Jam, and he's running for attorney general.
1: He's running for AG.
0: Like he was with us back in the day. He and a bunch of lawyers made this whole station happen. But Jay St. Clair, chief among them.
1: Yeah.
0: He's the guy that saved my bacon. I wish he was still practicing. Sometimes I need to call Jay. Yeah. But I think he's busy racing cars now.
1: Yeah, and shout out to his associate that helped me out, because he did that all like pro bono, so I appreciate him.
0: Jay was the big corporate schmuck.
1: Yeah.
0: I mean, Jay St. Clair was... he was down here with the people.
1: Yeah.
0: That was a crazy time. But we didn't know. We knew. Let's just talk about us for a little bit. We knew when they put this super group together, we had all worked with Matt before. I had worked with Andrea before.
1: Yep.
0: Tried to get her involved in radio when she was out of television. Dixon, come on, man. Dixon and I have known each other probably since, I guess, the 90s when I was working in politics. And he was doing radio here in town. And we knew it would be something special if we could get everybody. But in today's corporatized world, where some of these station groups try to own people's images and rights, it's difficult just to logistically make all that happen. And the company had to make an investment to pay all those folks to come. We had to wait on you to ride out a non-compete for a long time. You went and took other jobs just to be able to come back to us. Which I always thought was amazing.
1: Yeah, I had to go sell some guns for a little bit.
0: He went to work for a gun. Here's the backstory on that, too. There'll probably be a lot of reflection on the show tonight. So it's a good thing there's not a whole lot of crazy headlines today. There's just not much in the news. But we'll, of course, if anything big breaks and stuff goes down, we're going to stop the frivolity and get onto it. But because you did that, I now have a whole DJ light show in my barn. AJ and I decided in this business, sometimes if you leave one place, you got to ride out a period of time before you can go to work for anybody else. And AJ was willing to do that. Was it 6 months you had to do that?
1: Well, it was it was 6 months, but it went a little bit longer than 6 months.
0: And so during that time, I was like, man, you ought to start a business. We could totally do a DJ business.
1: Mm-hmm.
0: And so I went and bought all the stuff, man. Remember we were going to do this DJ thing?
1: I remember that.
0: Do a truck, have a truck.
1: Remote DJ.
0: Yeah, yeah. And so I bought all the stuff, and it just sat. It sat in my barn. It actually sat in my office for like 6 or 8 years in the boxes, like all this cool lighting, like the stuff they have in here, sound system and stuff. And then years later, Jessica's daughter, and this is before we married, she was in my barn, and she was looking around, and she goes, this place is cool. She goes, you should put a DJ ball up in here, a disco ball.
1: Yeah.
0: I said, you're 10 years old. You don't know anything about a disco ball. She goes, you're old. You don't know anything about a disco ball. I said, I own a disco ball.
1: I literally got one.
0: And she said, no, you don't. She said, nobody owns. I said, yes, I do. I have a huge one. And I started trying to tell her the story, and she got bored. So for fun, I thought, I'm going to put that thing up in the barn just for a giggle.
1: Mm-hmm.
0: Just put the ball up, put a light on it, and make it just for a joke, make it low. Then I kept going. And I thought, why don't I just go ahead and put all this stuff up in here? So if you're in there, you just think it's a workshop, you know, there's man tools.
1: And
0: I got my little studio built in there. But if you look up in the sky and now turn all the lights off, it turns into a total skating rink.
1: I mean, we've been over to the house a couple of times, and you walk up in there, and it's like the loud music, the lights. And
0: it's the boom boom bar.
1: It's the boom boom room. It is Leland's boom boom room, literally.
0: But the whole genesis of that goes back to the origins of the station.
1: Yeah.
0: I wouldn't have gone out and tried to do that. But we were just trying to, you know, get through that period, and it was the same thing for all of us. And sadly, Matt and Ani moved back on to things. And are they coming tonight? Is anybody
1: coming? I don't know.
0: I would love to see them.
1: Maybe
0: tonight, but, you know, he's all the way in Nashville and she's busy with life. And but those were some really good times. The early days, if you remember, it was 2016.
1: Mm-hmm.
0: Trump was running for the first time. We had no idea. Well, I did, but we just didn't know if he was actually going to win the race. And every time you move,
1: I keep forgetting that the CC now.
0: I think it's trying to. Yeah, it's trying to center up on me. It's trying to center up on the person in the middle.
1: Yeah.
0: But, yeah, and y'all, we're standing by a window. That's the dramatic lighting. We look like we're in a rock video or something. But those are some good times. And we had some and this thing got started because we did a kickoff party on the roof. What's the building downtown?
1: Yeah, I wasn't there. It was a Southern Kitchen, I think.
0: That's right. You couldn't come.
1: Yeah, I wasn't there. I was actually in Athens helping some folks move some office furniture.
0: That's right.
1: I was listening to y'all.
0: And so Richard came to me and said, you have a band, I have a band, why don't we play? I was like, sure. Well, bottom fell out, and we were doing an outdoor event, and it just rained us completely out, ruined some equipment. Mm-hmm. I got my stuff there. There's a video of me running with all the guitars. So we got out of the rain. The next year we decided, let's move it inside. And that year we did karaoke.
1: Yeah.
0: Over at Work Play around the corner. And that was fun. And then it was the next year we said, let's do live music. And I'll tell you where I got the name for this thing was I sort of stole it from the band Alabama.
1: Mm-hmm.
0: They used to have something when I was growing up called the June Jam. Every summer, and people would go all the way to Fort Payne, Alabama. I think it was it seemed like 100,000 people. It was massive. And they'd get sunburned, listen to the band Alabama in their hometown. And it was, I don't know how long they did it. Eventually they quit doing it. But I thought, we do this every June. You can't call it the June Jam. And it just kind of evolved. Murphy and I were going, what describes a bunch of talk radio guys?
1: Yeah.
0: What do we do? And I said, we jawbone. And that was it. It's a crazy name, but that's where it came from.
1: And then 10 years later.
0: Yes. It's like behind the scenes on VH1.
1: Yeah. Where the music.
0: And then Macaulay Culkin worked for us for a while as a producer for Richard and Dick Vining. No, at the time it was. Anyway, I was trying to make a joke there. It's too old. It's not funny. Remember the guy we had? We had a guy that looked like Macaulay Culkin.
1: Yeah. I think he works over at Chick-fil-A. Or he was working at Chick-fil-A.
0: We've had some great.
2: He is actually now a minister.
1: Oh, he's a minister.
0: That makes total sense.
1: Oh yeah, yeah.
0: Probably the nicest guy we ever worked with.
1: Yeah, really good guy.
0: David Sears was there from the beginning,
1: mm-hmm.
0: and has come and gone over the time. But man, we should have. I don't know. I never talked to Val because this kind of snuck up on us before we knew it. But man, we should have had all those. We should have forced everybody to come back.
1: Yeah, that would be kind of Caroline. Yeah,
0: she's moved off somewhere. And got
1: she's in Florida
0: four
1: now.
0: Four or five kids mm-hmm. or something. We've had
1: Erica and
0: where's Erica
1: Juice? Juice, yeah, he's got married.
0: Juice is calling baseball for minor league baseball.
1: Yeah, he just got married as well too.
2: No, he's in Jacksonville and he's just got a baby.
1: Yep. Oh, he just had a baby. Okay,
0: like a whole nother generation. AJ's had two kids since then.
1: Yep.
0: I've got grandkids now. It's just 10 years.
1: Wow.
0: It's an important 10 years. It's good to have David with us tonight too, because we a lot of the things when this first station first started. And David didn't like me bragging on him, but the man can do everything in our building.
1: Mm-hmm.
0: There's always a utility guy like that.
1: Yep.
0: And Steve West is like that. Steve can host a show. He can produce. I mean, he can do all this stuff. You're like that. So we got a lot of talented folks around us that keep this thing going, because Live and Local is a lot of production, man.
1: It really is. It takes a lot of work. And it takes teamwork as well, too, and people having the same vision and belief that this birth of an ideal turns into something that's grand. And, yep. you know, you think about a lot of the some of these stations throughout the years, some of them don't even last that long. You know,
0: yeah,
1: there's
0: in
1: rare.
0: This business, it's
1: and
0: it's brutal.
1: Yeah, it really is.
0: Yep.
1: But 10 years strong, and, you know, and we're getting a chance to celebrate 10 years anniversary here at Iron City. Brother Kane is going to be
0: I'm
1: on stage.
0: I'm excited about seeing them live. And their guys are all setting up now. The way they do it is the first man will set up and soundcheck first, like we used to do
1: mm-hmm.
0: when our bands played. But they got their merch. They're going out with the merch. I'm going to walk out of here with some of that before tonight's over. I'm not going to steal it. I'm going to pay for it.
1: Yeah, I'm already looking at some of the merch right now. And I'm looking at green Brother Kane shirt. I'm going to have to cop
0: that. Yeah,
1: that's
0: cool looking.
1: Yeah.
0: I like that.
1: I see the lead singer over here already working on the merch table as well, too.
0: You got everybody, man.
1: Everybody's doing it.
0: We're making it happen. So hopefully we'll get to talk to some of the guys. I know my buddies in Cattle are going to swing by after their sound check. I already talked to Finney, and they'll pop in over here. We're just going to try to enjoy the afternoon. It'll be loud. It's the fun part of watching a show come together. I'll have a camera over here, and we'll show you what everybody's doing. And then maybe some of the listeners as people start trickling in.
1: Mm-hmm.
0: And I know the doors are probably after the show's over. Doors are at 6?
1: Yes. Right? Well, the VIP gets a chance to come in early, but the doors officially open at 7.
0: Okay. And we don't have as much control over that this
1: right.
0: year. It's a whole different kind of setup for us. But
1: so we try to tell you, get your tickets.
0: Try to tell you to get your tickets.
1: Mm-hmm.
0: All right. So, David, I'm going to get you pulled up on the call screen board, and then we're going to go to the first break and see what else is happening in the world. Again, I'm not going to completely neglect the headlines. We will definitely have all that for you as anything breaks or happens. But it is Friday, and man, there's so many people with things going on tonight. Graduations everywhere, mm-hmm. all weekend and into next week. Y'all, Douglas Cooling and Heating, bringing you the show First Step tonight. It was so cool this morning. It was in the 50s. I tried to get out and get my little walk in early, and it was cold, man.
1: Yeah.
0: I can't believe it's mid-May. But the heat comes back next week, and we'll be flipping those ACs on. I've been promising y'all, here it comes. They're saying we got another El Nino. It's going to screw the weather up. So make sure you have your stuff serviced. It's a mechanical part of your house. It's a very important part of your house. And if you neglect it, you're going to pay for it down the road. I've done that. I'm trying to warn you. There's the bar. Nobody's at the bar right now. I just took a shot of the bar. 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Jay's, you know, Jay's a musician.
1: Oh, really?
0: Jay Douglas is a drummer. Yeah.
1: Oh, wow.
0: He and I had a funny backstory one time, mutual acquaintance, but good dude, great company. 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
12: This is exactly the thing that allows the American

0: my ass off to that song for all these years. And here we are, the song's playing in the background, the Damon's over getting set up. I started to ask him, if I practice real hard, can I play the Topper Price part? There's no way. No, I don't think anybody's ever blown a harp like that guy.
1: Man. So,
0: outstanding, man. Y'all, welcome back in. Leland Live, Talk 99.5. 223, a beautiful afternoon. And if you haven't gotten your tickets yet, I'm sure we can work something out. Y'all get on over here. I know we've got some capacity still. We do that a lot in Birmingham. We get up and go, what are we going to do tonight, Hunter?
1: Hey, come to Iron City.
0: Why don't we go to that concert they've been talking about for 2 damn months? We didn't buy tickets. So y'all get on over here, and we're going to have a big old time tonight as we roll through the afternoon and do what we do. Man, you got me going down memory lane a second ago with the 10 years ago.
1: Mm-hmm.
0: And again, we didn't know. Who knew they'd throw cameras on us before it was
1: coming? I mean, yeah.
0: And half the afternoon setup was making sure these stupid cameras worked.
1: You should have seen us, like, does this work? Does this look good?
0: They're like, well, you used to be a TV guy. And I was like, yeah, but I had people.
1: Yeah, we had people that actually did that.
0: cheap-ass corporate America.
1: But you know what? Learn something new.
0: He just walked off so we can be girls right now.
1: Yeah, that was pretty cool.
0: I just got my picture made with Damon Johnson.
1: Yeah, man.
0: Like, all my friends know him, but I've never really hung out with him.
1: And he's a cool dude, you know?
0: He's so nice.
1: Man.
0: He's a freaking rock star. You know, he's out touring with, he's a guitar player with Lynyrd Skynyrd right now.
1: Wow.
0: I mean, he's on the road with one of the most legendary bands on planet Earth.
1: I can't wait to talk to him.
0: He says he's going to come over and talk to him.
1: Yeah, I'm excited. I'm excited about that.
0: Yeah, we're going to have a big old time. 545-9950. David, I don't know if I have you up on the board. Do we have any calls yet? Is this you over here?
2: Yes, sir. That should be me messaging you. We got Mr. Hayes says he's not able to attend. He wants to give away his tickets.
0: Yeah. I don't know how to even do that.
1: Yeah. You
0: know, because it's so late in the day. Come down here and yell at people on the sidewalk. I'm just... Dan is in Birmingham. Let me get Dan in here. What's up, Dan?
3: Hey, not much. AJ and Leland. Hey, guys. Congratulations on 10 years.
1: Thanks, bro. Appreciate that.
3: I started listening in 2017 when I moved up here. And for the most part, y'all have been a daily part of my life, unless I'm super busy. And appreciate both of y'all and everybody talk 99.5. I'm not able to make it, but hey, guys, congrats. Y'all are doing God's work.
0: Yeah, we do what we can.
1: You.
0: Dan, you've been a big part of it, too. And let me throw, you know, I should have said this right from the get. A big part of what the station has become is that we're interactive, and it's callers like Dan who, honestly, y'all keep us going sometimes.
1: Mm-hmm.
0: When the conversation slows or the news slows down, the callers throw something on the table that can completely, totally make the shows.
1: Yeah.
0: And become characters on the shows. And we've lost some of those characters. Dan, I don't know if you remember over the years some just really legendary callers to our show and others, like Fine Mom Show over the years.
1: Man.
0: But remember Liberty?
1: Liberty Bell.
0: Liberty was at our first kickoff.
1: Yeah, yeah.
0: And then tragically died. There was a whole documentary shot about his mysterious
1: passing.
0: Passing. And then, of course, Charles Allen Head.
1: I mean, Happy Friday.
0: Happy Friday.
1: Man, I miss him.
0: He would get on our nerves, and we'd
3: Charles
0: hang up
3: Allen
0: on him.
3: Head from Bessemer, Alabama.
1: Charles Allen Head, Bessemer.
0: I mean, he actually lived... He would always say Bessemer because that was his hometown, really. But even though he did grow up and down around Selma, I think he was talking about a lot. But he actually lived not far from here.
1: Yeah, just right around the corner, not too far from
0: in
1: here.
0: In one of these sort of older care facilities.
1: Mm-hmm.
0: And for years, people ask us about Charles Allen Head. None of us had ever really met him. He wouldn't come to the station. He didn't want to show up for anything. And then one day, for some reason, I think it was because, I mean, there was a trust factor that you built with him on the phone.
1: Mm-hmm.
0: Because I'd argue with him because that's my job, but you'd be so nice to him. And he let us come over and hang out with him one day.
1: Him and Brenda, yep.
0: And he and Brenda were living over there at that apartment. It was kind of, there was some security involved, so we had to wait outside. And they didn't want to let us in, then they let us in. Because what we wanted to do was we wanted to have Charles Allen Head read "Twas the Night Before Christmas" for our Christmas show, and he agreed to do it.
1: Mm-hmm.
0: But he was still a little cantankerous to do it, but we wound up trying to find a quiet room over there where he lived. I'd never met him before. He looked like Red Fox to me.
1: Yeah, he did.
0: He had that big red hat on, and he had that sort of vibe. I felt like I already knew him. So we go, and you remember we went in this little small room to record, so there wouldn't
1: be any
0: noise.
1: It was like a pool table in there as well,
0: we
1: too.
0: We sat around a pool table.
1: Yeah.
0: And he read the thing in one take.
1: Mm-hmm.
0: I thought it was going to take all afternoon. He did it in one take. And we still have it. Sometimes we'll play it during Christmas.
1: You know, we might have to do it this Christmas.
0: Yeah, it's Mr. We still have it, right?
1: Yeah, yeah, we still got it
0: in our system somewhere. Mm-hmm. So Mr. Charles did "Twas the Night Before Christmas" for us. And so, man, if I started, I'll start getting emotional if I start talking about some of the other listeners that called all the time. They weren't as, I guess, colorful as those two. But then they passed on.
1: Mm-hmm.
0: That's just part of life.
3: I do, appreciate, like, the show every day. I know it's a lot of work and, you know, just listening to everybody. And I think it's a big part of a lot of people's lives. So thank y'all, seriously, and happy 10 years, guys.
0: Very cool,
1: well,
0: man.
1: I appreciate
0: you,
1: that.
0: That's very kind of you. Dan's first one up today as we roll through the afternoon and roll through all our things. Again, 545, some people have listened to the show for years, still don't know the number. And they always tell me I say it too fast. But 545-9950 if you want to get in. Right around the corner from here, two blocks from here, is a business called Tapco Birmingham, TAPCO. That is a high-tech, number one, Class A service center. You know how nice Michael is? He called me today or texted me today and said, if people can't park, they can park in my parking lot. He's two blocks away from here. I'm going to tell you more about him on the other side of the break. But just know that if you're down here trying to find park, Mike's not going to have you towed. Michael's just going to let you park at Tapco. Back here in just a minute. Lead on live. Y'all stay tuned.

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0: breaking it off her. AJ's right now working it, so baby keeps playing stuff like that. Every time I hear that song today, I think of The Birdcage. The funniest movie. That was back when trannies were fun.
1: Right.
0: They weren't trying to murder people in schools. It was just, hey, that dude's wearing a dress. This is so funny. Hey, man, y'all, welcome back into the show. Leland Live, Talk 99.5. Lonnie's Furniture Company, right up the road from here, bringing you the show. As always, Lonnie's has been with us for years, too. Man, we talk about the origins of the station. A lot of the advertisers that have been on this show, especially since Talk 99.5, have been here the whole time.
1: Right.
0: And I hope some of them show up before we're done at 6 so I can interview some of our sponsors. To the listeners, it's like you know them by now, too, because John, and then he and Reggie got into this bigger superstore concept. So I talk a lot about Reggie now because day-to-day he's still running everything and making it all happen over there. Reggie sent me a text the other day, by the way. Y'all need to know about this. They've got a massive sale going on through Memorial Day. They've already started it. You know, the amateurs wait. Lonnie's has got it on the ground. They unloaded the truck the other day. So beautiful leather pieces. Look at these things, AJ.
1: Man, that's nice.
0: They got the tight ones like that, the sort of tight recliners. They're, you know, really tucked in. Some people like that lower profile, and then the big overstuffed ones.
1: Oh, I need one of those in my house.
0: You can get the boy, and y'all curl up in there and take a nap, take a dad son nap. He's been my favorite, take a dad son nap. And so they just got a huge shipment. They've got fabrics, they got leathers, huge sectional deals. And so generally here's how it goes. All the Lazy Boys are on sale, and they've got other leather types on sale. And some of the Lazy Boys start, I mean, you're getting a leather recliner for $5.99.
1: No, you can't beat that.
0: They were $5.99 back in the 80s. So, and there's $100 off every $1,000 you spend. So, you know, basically 10% off. And it wouldn't take long for you to stock up on this stuff and get your house outfitted and make yourself comfortable. It is Lonnie's Furniture Company. Y'all know where they are by now. They're in the little town of Kimberly. It's an unexpected place. Man, you're just driving up the interstate. You get off exit 280, and there they are. And I'm telling you, it's pretty cool to have that much selection. It's almost an acre. It's bigger than this building. It's bigger than three of these buildings. And so there's a lot to look at. So it's not a wasted drive. You know, it sucks to drive that far for a lot of folks in the audience. We got listeners down in Prattville that have gone all the way there and have been blown away. And they'll deliver to you. If you can get to them, they'll get it to you. They've taken stuff all the way down to the beach.
1: Mm-hmm.
0: 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I think I need to mention something my brother just texted me about, and some of y'all will know this gentleman. Some of you will not because he's an East Alabama guy. But one of my dad's best friends just passed away, and it makes me sad. He's one of the kindest, most decent people I ever knew. Even though at one point in his life, he was also a politician. I actually helped him with his first campaign. But Dwayne Bridges, he was well known over, I'll tell you a little bit about Dwayne. He was an orphan growing up. He had nobody. So he went off and joined the Marine Corps to have some place to be in his life. His story, just every time he'd tell me his story, it'd bring me to tears because he was such an earnest guy. And he got in the Marine Corps, served in Vietnam. Went through some terrible stuff in Vietnam, and came back home and started a family. And at one point, he owned the what used to be called the Perlis Truck Stop on I-85 going to Atlanta, between Auburn and Atlanta, right before you cross over into Georgia. So it was very near where I grew up, advertised on our little radio station growing up. But he and my dad were really, really, really close. And I had so many memories of him growing up. Just, you always have these wise figures in your life, mm-hmm. These calm, wise oaks. I'd like to hope maybe one day I can get there too, yeah. For my family. I'm the calm guy that's got all the wisdom. But that was Dwayne Bridges for me. He was as close to an uncle as I ever would have had. My dad didn't have any brothers. And of course, he outlived my father for about 35 years. But he had this boot store. He had this Western store. I still have a pair of boots. In fact, I wore them at the last Jawbone Jam.
1: Oh, wow.
0: That he sold me there at his boot store years ago. But what a good man. And here's what the reason I bring up the truck stop. And he's eventually sold it. I had no idea. I was passing through one day and wheeled in there. I thought, I'm going to go eat at the Perlis. And he had sold it to some Indian family. They turned it into
2: Happy Times buffet. You can eat all you can eat for $4.99 at the Happy Times. I was like, what the hell happened to
1: that? Yeah.
0: Where's the country cooking? It's like, sushi, man. What the hell's wrong?
1: Well, I don't know, no curry chicken.
0: Sushi. Feel that curry twice. Sushi wouldn't do anything that would give you a heart attack. I mean, the fried chicken wouldn't do anything that would give you. Anyway, but he decided when he was out traveling, he traveled out west a lot. He's one of the reasons I ever wanted to see Wyoming. He would just go on and on about how beautiful Wyoming was. And in my mind, I couldn't even picture it in my 20s. So, but he took his truck stop and said, these truck stops are seedy. There's pornography. There's prostitution out in the lots. There's some side gambling. They're just, it's not good for these truckers on the road away from their families. This is where they have to stop and rest and get a shower. So he turned his into a well-known Christian truck stop. They played Christian music over in the lobby, and he kept clean showers, and he didn't allow any of that stuff. And people told him he'd go out of business because there were truck stops probably within 10, 15 miles from him just over the Georgia line that had all those things that they thought was how you had to run a truck stop. Truck stops kind of were scary back in those days. His business boomed. Those truckers came from all over. They'd drive extra to go stay at the Perla.
1: So it was almost like the Chick-fil-A
0: version
1: of
0: gas
1: station.
0: That's a good way to put it.
1: Yeah.
0: It was a reliable place, and they weren't going to be tempted by all the crazy stuff. They could get an honest meal. They could take a shower. They could get rested up and get back on the road. And truckers all over that part of the country knew all about the Perla. And some others started copying that business model, and he's the one that kind of pioneered it, at least in that part of the country. He just dedicated it, made it known that this is going to be a nice place for you to stop. And that's just the things he stood for. Later in life, he decided he wanted to run for office, and I couldn't believe he was running. So I gave him some advice, helped him. He says I got him elected, but I really didn't. I told him some basics that campaigns need to know to run for a little House seat. And he served in the legislature for a while. But just like I tell y'all all the time, he was sort of too decent to stay in it. I think he had enough of it pretty quickly, and a lot of them do that. They'll put their time in like we ask them to do, but they go back to their lives, and he had a rich life and a great family. But I was
1: at least
0: the
1: good ones do that.
0: Yeah, exactly.
1: Yeah,
0: you know, they're not there to feed their egos or their ambition. They're there to actually do some good. And if they get to a point where they can't do that anymore, they got a plenty of life to go back to. They don't need this job. So he was that kind of guy. And so while a lot of you may not know Dwayne, may not have heard of him, he was a good man. And one of my favorite stories about he wound up being very wealthy. As poor as he grew up, through his entrepreneurship, he was a consummate entrepreneur. If it was something, he actually bought a whole interstate interchange. And I think auto part suppliers own some of it now. And he eventually sold it off. But in 1992, right after my first son was born, Hurricane Andrew had hit South Florida. And one of the things my dad was known for was doing these relief drives like we did right after we started this radio station where we went out. Oh, actually, it was two stations before this one. We went out and helped people with supplies after the April 27th tornadoes. I got that from my dad. And so he would always team up with people in town, and this little bitty radio station would get up 10 or 15, you know, tractor trailers full of supplies to help people all the way across the country that didn't even know us and couldn't listen. It was just the right thing to do, and it was the power of the radio. It was the power of the audience and getting together. And so I was off in TV and decided to call my dad one day, and I said, why don't we do this again for Andrew? He goes, man, he said, how are we going to get to Miami, Florida, and all that mess? I was like, I don't know, but we need to do it. So we teamed up, and naturally, Mr. Dwayne got all the trucks donated and decided to go with us. So I know this is a long story, but so we're bleary-eyed. We hadn't rested. And you've been through this with me. You know how tiring it is. You're on the air. You're begging for stuff. But you're also out there loading the trucks. Mm-hmm. There's a lot of work involved. It almost killed us in 2011. I say that euphemistically. People really did die from that tragedy. But we were beaten to death. And it's hard. It's hard. But so for days and days, I was working in TV. We used the TV station. My dad used the radio station. And we got up 15 tractor trailers full of brand new stuff to take to Homestead, Florida. Well, off we go with a police escort, thank God, because they were hijacking trucks down there. And it turned into a huge adventure because we didn't know where we were going. So in the middle of the night, we left. For some reason, we left at like 10 or 11 at night. We're going to drive all night. And about 3 in the morning, we roll up into a truck stop. I think it was somewhere around Adel, Georgia. And this this lady just panicked. We got out of all these trucks. There was nobody in the truck stop. She goes, "Sir, we ain't got no staff. We can't cook nothing." I remember her saying that. We're all hungry. And Dwayne knew we needed to feed these truckers. We needed to feed the cops that went with us. You know,

0: by example like that. And so Dwayne Bridges has now passed on. I don't know how old he was. I would dare say he's in his 80s. But.
1: Well, you know, his memory is going to continue living on. So.
0: Yeah, I think so. I think so. There we go. All right, what are we looking at, David? We got we still got Mike over here in or who's next? Tim? I think Tim's next. Let's go to Tim. Tim, what's up, buddy?
2: The longest holder has been Gene from Holly Pond.
0: Well, let's get Gene here. We got to have Gene in here. He's a regular as well. Gene, what's up, buddy?
3: Hey, man. I was just going to say, you know, years and years ago, I was looking for Rock 99 and flipped over and heard you talking, and I'm like, what the hell is this? This ain't rock. And been listening ever since, and I remember asking you, this is 1 week after y'all started, I was like, what do you keep saying goodbye AJ for? And you told me, you know, you know, because I was like, what the hell is AJ? And well, next thing you know, he sold me a buffer spring set for my one of my ARs at you know, Hoover Tax. So, yeah. And I've been listening ever since, and still will, you know, keep on going. Y'all have it, and y'all have a good one, and good luck on your 10 years and more.
1: Well, Gene, we
0: appreciate you calling in all these years and putting up with us, even though you were looking for some classic rock.
1: Yeah. Now, we did have, what was that? What was that?
4: 99.5 The South.
0: Yeah, we did a fake. Yeah. We did a Ryan Haney, who, by the way, none of this would have happened without Ryan either. Yeah. And I'd love to see him tonight, but he's got kids and they got graduations and stuff. But Ryan, for a stunt, and some folks will remember this, when they took down the old station, I can't remember what was ahead of us. Well, it was classic rock.
4: No, it was 99.5 Nash Icon.
0: Oh, yeah. They tried a bro country station that was horrible.
1: Oh, gosh, it did not work.
0: And it was the beginning of the death of country music because of stations exactly like that. Just, you know, anyway. So, but in the interim, they didn't want to just turn it off, and we needed some days to get our act together to put the shows together. So Ryan programmed a station to pretend like that was going to be the new station. It was called what? The South?
1: Yeah, yeah.
4: The South.
1: Now, the funny part was that it actually played some really good music.
0: Dude, Murphy and I called each other and said, I hope this doesn't stick because this music is better. If I could have personally programmed a station at that time, I'd have played everything he played. It was a mix of just sort of Southern rock and country and just Southern things.
4: Had like Widespread Panic.
0: Willie Nelson, everything. It was a mix.
4: Charlie Daniels.
0: So good. It was so good. He imaged it. He had voiceovers. He had all this stuff. I was like, you're going to keep us from going on the air, man. People are going to like it. Don't let the company find out. Yeah, that's a good memory. Thanks, Gene. We appreciate you, brother, for being here with us. Richard the Cop is next, too. All the regulars are piling in here today. Richard, what's up, man?
5: Brother, happy anniversary and congratulations.
0: Thank you.
5: I remember that horrible country station because I was in Oklahoma at the time. And y'all went off the air. I turned on the registration, and y'all were gone. And I called my sister, and her husband was a regular listener at the time. I think he still does. And I said, I don't know what's going on. And when y'all popped up the first day, I get a phone call. Well, my sister going, Mark says they're on this channel here. And I flipped up. Now, me and you've been together 16, going on 17 years.
0: You've been calling us all the time. That's true. Yep.
1: Like, he left, Andrew, came back, and then, you know, now he's back again. So.
0: Exactly. Yep.
5: So, and I'm going to tell y'all this. I said this to Andrew earlier. His show is like a bunch of country boys sitting in the Walmart parking lot drinking beer on the tailgate.
0: Yep.
5: And your show is a place for all the old guys go to the old country store and sit around the pot village stove and drink coffee. And
0: whittle. Yeah.
5: And your daddy would be proud of what you have become because he was an old school broadcaster from way back when.
0: Yeah, he was.
5: Mm-hmm. And you know, AJ, God, AJ's married, got kids. You got grandkids.
0: Mm-hmm.
5: I mean, I've been divorced twice.
0: Well, me too.
5: And two different states. I mean, my God, Leland.
0: Yeah.
5: The history that all these regulars have. There's a caller that I haven't heard from, and I asked Steve West about her about a month ago. Susie, I think, from Cropwell.
1: Yeah, Susie from Cropwell, yeah.
5: Nobody has heard from her or knows what happened.
0: Well, that's true.
4: Is it

0: Rosie? Was it Rosie?
1: Rosie
2: from Brockwell. Yeah. Good job, David.
3: Steve had no idea where she's at. And, you know, nobody was above Charles Allen Head.
2: Oh, he was the man, wasn't he?
3: I remember he loved Miss Annie, and I remember seeing pictures of him and her that she posted when he passed away.
2: Yeah.
3: And, yeah, he'd get on your nerves, but we all got that crazy uncle.
2: Mm-hmm. That's what he was like, too. You know, he was very much like a crazy uncle.
3: And I was down in Bessemer a while ago when y'all were talking about it, coming back to Tuscaloosa, and I thought, golly, I ain't thought about him in forever, man.
2: Yeah.
3: But y'all are a valued part of the community, or you still would not be here. Dixon and Valerie, and, you know, I listen to them in the morning. I listen to y'all about 11 hours out of the whole 13, depending on how long I'm out working. And on the weekends, I just kind of had to find something to listen to.
2: Well, so, Richard, we appreciate you being here this whole time, and you're always timely, too. You know right when to get in there and how to get in and out, and you're just one of our best callers, and we always appreciate that, man.
3: Won't be there tonight. Got some things I got to take care of at the doctor's office Tuesday, and going to work hard all weekend because I'm going to be off for a week, and my wife don't get home till 8:30 tonight. She's done 12 hours at 911, so I wouldn't even dare, and her getting up 4:30 in the morning, I wouldn't even dare ask her to come out.
2: Well, it's fine. But everybody's got things. We understand, brother.
3: Enjoy your new family, and y'all keep doing what you do. Roll Tide, boys.
2: There's Richard DeCott, man. Y'all going to make me misty. Don't do that. Maybe it's just going to be that kind of show, AJ.
0: You know what? There's nothing wrong sharing a little tear or two.
2: Yeah, I know it. Hopefully, some of our colleagues will be along, too, here in the next couple of hours as we get all set up out here. Those guys, man, they get up at the crack of dawn. They got to turn it around and come back here and do this. So we're a busy bunch. I was telling y'all about Tapco a second ago just down the street. Let me remind you, too, if you got a ride, most of us have cars. Some people have multiples. You got to take care of it. And it's so comforting to know that you have a place. To when something does go wrong, you got a guy. People say, I got a guy. Man, Michael, that's your place. Start with the easy stuff. If you got service work and tune-ups and, you know, tire changes and stuff that needs to be done, routine maintenance, then you're in the system. Then you get to know them. And, man, when something goes crazy or a light comes on and you're freaking out because it's going to be expensive and you don't know, nobody wants to be stranded, you want to be able to get in that car and get where you're going, then you got Michael and the crew at Tapco. 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
8: Hello, Alabama. This is your all-time favorite president, Donald J. Trump. My friend, Congressman Gary Palmer, is running for re-election to Alabama's 6th Congressional District. Gary is an America First conservative who is fighting to secure our border, strengthen our military, and protect and defend our undersea Second Amendment. He will not let you down. Thank you.
9: I'm Gary Palmer. I approve this message, and on May 19th, I would appreciate your vote and support.
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0: 56, Leland Live. We're about to be rocking up in here. They're going to be sound checking in a minute. It's going to get a little loud, but we like it. Check. Mic check. Let me turn your mic on so you can mic check.
1: Check.
0: Here's AJ's mic check. Hey, let's do some calls because y'all are blowing it up today, and I want to be keep people from holding too long. Tim, is Tim next? David, you can traffic
2: yes, sir.
0: For me over there. Tim and Coleman. What's up, Tim?
3: Hey, guys. I appreciate y'all's show. I've been listening to you ever since Trump started running.
0: Oh, wow. Thank you, man.
3: But y'all got a great show. I was just going to joke around about y'all was talking about that AI robot yesterday doing working 24 hours and not messing up. You know, I called yesterday,
0: sir.
3: And y'all thought y'all hung up on me, and I had to go take care of duty. But I was going to say you ought to replace the House and Congress with one of them robots, and maybe they keep things straightened out.
0: I would take AI over the politicians we have right now, for sure. No doubt.
3: Them and the governors both.
0: Thank you, Tim. Thanks for taking the time. Let's go to Mike real quick in Fairfield. Damon just walked up. I think he's available, but we only have a couple minutes left, so we'll talk to him at the other on the other side. What you know, Mike?
4: Happy anniversary, guys.
0: Thank you, buddy.
4: Two things. Neither one, you and AJ, neither one of y'all will probably remember. All right. There was a Buddy Holly play over at the JCC, and it was snowing that day, and I called you, and you recommended me not to go. I still got the ticket up here.
0: Oh, really?
4: AJ, I remember he was good. I don't know if he was going on a honeymoon, but he was going to the Caribbean, and at the time, the food was killing the people down there or something. He was filling in for you, and I remember talking to him about that, and I said, take your own food, AJ. Have a good day, guys.
0: All right, Mike, that's how you do it right there. Let's go to we'll go to Dave in Woodstock, see if we can get Dave in, then we'll do the break and come back and talk to Damon. Dave, what's up, man?
5: Hey, congratulations. I remember you were on when it was 100 WAPI, wasn't you?
0: Yeah, AJ and I got together on that station. That was in 2010.
5: Okay. I just remember when you first come on, you was right out of politics. I remember you from Channel 6, and I'm like, I don't like this guy. But eventually, you kind of grew
0: how
5: on me.
0: How do you feel now?
5: And when they went just to 1070 AM, I couldn't pick it up outside of daylight hours.
0: Yep.
5: I'm glad if
0: you got more to say, we'll get you on the other side, but we got to get this break in here. Back in a second. Leland Live from Iron City. Y'all hang on.
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7: The results of academic testing for Alabama public school students in 2025 have now been released. The Alabama Department of Education says that there were improvements in these scores compared to 2024. The first metric to see improvement was the graduation rate for high school students. That went up from 91% to 92%. The second metric was an increase in college and career readiness standards, which involved the ACT testing and other criteria. That went up from 87% to 90%. There was, however, a slight decrease in the literacy testing scores for third grade students. That went down less than a percent point, with 88% of students meeting or exceeding the cutoff score for literacy competency. Alabama School Superintendent Dr. Eric Mackey called it an unchanged score, statistically speaking, and he says that future testing in 2027 will see another decrease in percentages, since the cutoff score is going to be increased by 10 points. I'll be back with more Alabama stories after this.
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7: 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Yes Care has a $1 billion contract with the ADOC to provide this prison health care. WSFA News reports that Yes Care also has almost 200 Alabama-based creditors on top of the healthcare workers who have not yet been paid. I'm Andrea Tice.
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0: All right, y'all, Leland Live Talk 99.5. We back at it, just primed and ready to go for Jawbone Jam tonight. My man AJ squeezing in here. We got Damon. They're about ready to actually sound check, and we're just sitting here reminiscing with him. I can't say enough, AJ and I, from both of us, all of us at the station, for y'all letting us kind of partner on this. You guys would have been in the room anyway. He said, hey, how about some free publicity?
1: I think that works the other way around, guys. Yeah. I want to thank you for letting us partner in on you're celebrating an anniversary. Right?
0: Yeah, 10 years.
1: Congratulations. That's fantastic.
0: So, there's so many questions I have for you. What's the funniest thing is my favorite Christmas song is... Everybody's like, oh, I love God, No Shame. I was like, how about God Rest You Merry Gentlemen?
1: How about that? I love that you guys have shared with me that you play that
0: every Christmas.
1: So much.
0: Yeah, yeah.
1: For all the times the band back in the 90s would go in the studio to record, you know, we were pretty good musicians, mm-hmm. and it would go pretty fast. I walked in with that arrangement of God Rest You Merry Gentlemen. I showed it to the guys once. Mm. The drummer, Scott, he counted it off. We tracked it once.
0: Are you serious?
1: I went in the vocal booth and sang it maybe twice. We comped a vocal, and it was done in 45 minutes. It's fast, and it sounds so great. It's such a vibe.
0: It was during that sort of unplugged era.
1: Mm-hmm. It was.
0: A lot of that stuff was popular, and y'all just took that song and gave it that attitude, and I've loved it ever since.
1: Well, I appreciate that a lot, Leland. Really proud of how that turned out.
0: That was on an album for a charity. It was a charity album that was put together. There were two of them, and we still run a lot of those songs. And mm-hmm. Topper Price did a song on there, and then we tie that back to Got No Shame, which is just amazing that y'all had him on there, and then he played like that. And tell me about that song.
1: Yeah, Topper, I have said for, what is it now, 33 years that I literally feel like Topper Price gifted us a career.
0: Really?
1: Because his performance on that song was so otherworldly. It was so incredible and so special. You know, that's the thing that got radio stations' attention. When, you know, like when the record company was working it to these stations, mm-hmm. they'd go, hey, we got this new band. Check this out. They'd hit play in the program director's office. And he would hear that harmonica.
0: Right,
1: and they would always go, oh, my God, who is that? What is that? And then, you know, the band kicks in, and there's all that energy. So it was
0: and then he plays again later in the song, all over the song.
1: Yeah. I'm so grateful to Topper. I wish he was here today. He would certainly be here tonight sit in with us at a hometown, Birmingham.
0: How do you handle that live? Maybe you don't want to say that. You want us to find out tonight.
1: Well, we've handled it differently over the years. Back in the 90s, Roman Glick, he took some time and sat down and worked out a lot of Topper's licks so that he could play it.
0: Yeah.
1: And he created this mic stand mm-hmm. that had basically the harmonica sort of glued to the top of it.
0: Yeah.
1: So he could play his bass and just lean up to that harmonica. It had a microphone on it and everything. So, but these days we start the song with a sample of Topper's performance. It's so iconic, you know what I mean?
0: Oh, it is.
1: Especially people here in Birmingham, when they hear that, they're like, oh, that's Topper Price.
0: I know it. Mm-hmm. There's so much talent from here, and I think you guys came from all that during probably the heyday. There's still some good stuff out there, but there were so many things that were happening in that time, and y'all were the prime example of what Birmingham offers to the world. You know?
1: Fellas, this music scene in this town literally changed my life. It has given me every good thing in mm-hmm. my life. My family, my career. I can't remember when I felt like, oh, okay, well, it's all those goals have been achieved. It's all come true. It took a minute, but I've never had any question that it's the fans of this city, the music scene that did exist here between like the early 80s and, you know, the mid 90s. There was a great scene in this town. That's where Brother Kane was born. Certainly proud of whatever we have achieved and whatever people from Birmingham think we have done.
0: But
1: those people are completely responsible for the success that this band has had.
0: Tell me about the Lynyrd Skynyrd gig.
1: Yeah. I was just talking to AJ about that.
0: Very cool.
1: You know, if that if that situation had have happened 10 years ago, you know, I might have been a little more kind of freaked out. Mm-hmm. You know, the timing of Johnny Van Zandt, Ricky Medlock, and then later Gary Rossington calling me and saying, hey, man, we need somebody to fill in. Could you do it? I was excited that they thought of me,
0: yeah.
1: But it also made a lot of sense because they needed somebody that knows the music, loves the music, and somebody that's been on the big stage.
0: Yeah.
1: So, you know, by 2021, I'd already played with Alice Cooper and John Waite and Thin Lizzy and done some other things. So, you know, it made sense. Now, that said, I'll never forget walking out on stage for that first show I played with them at this big festival outside of Minneapolis. And my knees were a little shaky, fellas. I'm not too proud.
0: I feel you.
1: You know, just because of the gravity of the moment, because I know not only what those songs mean to the fans, but also know what Gary Rossington mm-hmm. means. And, you know, also, like I said to AJ earlier, you know, I'm only here in that role because of a tragedy.
0: Mm-hmm.
1: I'm only there because Gary Rossington passed away. So it's not like the kind of thing like I'm running around high-fiving
0: right,
1: people.
0: Right.
1: You know,
0: That's humility that
1: well, I'm
0: you
1: just,
0: don't
1: man,
0: see.
1: I'm honored, and it's yeah. a privilege for me to be a part of that. And it's incredible that I have a job that I do about 5 months out of the year where my job is to pay tribute to Gary Rossington mm. and those incredible songs that he and his friends created when they were like 23, 24 years old.
0: That's
1: it's
0: crazy.
1: Unbelievable.
0: Wow. What do you think we're challenged right now in the whole industry? AI is coming along. Kids with no talent can sound like, I mean, people with a computer do stuff. But, you know, I'm old school. You'll never replace a live act. You'll never replace that sound coming out of that amp hitting you in the face. What happens next?
1: You can't replace that. You're right about that, Leland. And, you know, Brother Kane just made our first new full-length album in 28 years.
0: Wow.
1: Who does that?
0: Wow.
1: Somebody crazy, maybe.
0: That's where I was heading with all that.
1: But we did it, and it turned out incredible. It's my favorite record I've ever made. And one of my best friends in Nashville, when I played it for him, he said, you know something, man? He goes, AI can't do that.
0: Exactly. Yeah.
1: What you guys just did, AI cannot do that. They can have a riff and the drums, the same tempo, and they can have some words. But when you write the words you have created and sing them from your perspective, no, AI can't do that. I'm sure they can come close.
0: Right.
1: But
0: right.
1: I think the music fans are, I think they're smart enough to know, like, okay. I just know that the reaction that we're getting. Listen, fellas, I'll be 62 years old in July. I can't, you know, in the 90s, Brother Kane got tons of radio airplay, and we would play shows for the radio stations in Dallas and Seattle and Chicago.
0: Yeah.
1: You know, but the fans would come because they'd heard the song on the radio. You're not hearing this new Brother Kane on the radio. The fans coming are the diehards that know about this band and know about this music. They are hearing these new songs, and they're reacting beyond anything I can remember
0: That's
1: us getting,
0: great.
1: You know, back in the day.
0: Do you think it'll keep y'all, are y'all going to keep touring with that? I mean, is it all laid out for the year, and how's that going?
1: I would love to. You know, I'm always having to play a little bit of whack-a-mole with the calendar. Yeah, you know, for me and my family, you know, Lynyrd Skynyrd is kind of the mothership. So when I get that calendar from that camp, then mm-hmm. you know, me and the Brother Kane guys can take a look at that and
0: fill in the gaps. So where do people find it? I guess all the places you download.
1: Yeah, and people can get they can get the vinyl and the CD of the brand new album. It's in a lot of independent record stores, but the easiest place to get it is go to brotherkane.com.
0: Mm-hmm.
1: Make sure you spell it C-A-N-E.
0: I mean, you've been explaining that since for 30-something years.
1: Yeah, I've had to re-explain it lately, man.
0: Where'd the name for the band come from? I think I understand it, but how did y'all do that?
1: Well, it came in a desperate moment, man. We had gone through hundreds of names, and we hated all of them.
0: Yeah.
1: And one of our roadies would always, anytime he'd walk into the room, he'd say, "What's up, Brother Maine? How you doing, Brother Maine?" So I, in desperation, I said to my manager, Conrad, I said, hey, what about Brother Maine? He goes, Deej, that's a terrible idea. He said, Maine is like a head of hair. He goes, you guys have way too much hair. We are trying to draw attention away from your hair. And I was like, okay, fair enough. And I just said, what about Brother Cain? He said, like Cain and Abel? And I said, no, like a walking cane or a candy cane. And he goes, I don't hate it. I said, me neither. Let's go with that.
0: But, your mind goes right to Cain and Abel. Like, I'll say, okay, so they named it. Right.
1: I understand the misspelling. Yeah. We created that problem for ourselves.
2: Yeah, but it stands out, though.
0: It's yeah, great. Yeah.
2: But now, a little fun fact I heard, that your son's name is Marshall, right? My son's name is Marshall.
1: Oh, really? Fantastic.
2: Little tiny.
0: And he's got
2: there.
0: A daughter named Fender as well. Yeah. I'm joking.
1: Well, no question, when we came up with Marshall,
0: I love it.
1: The added component of, that's the maker of the greatest rock and roll guitar amp in the history of amps. But Marshall for me is Jimi Hendrix's middle name.
0: That's right.
1: James Marshall Hendrix. So.
0: Yeah. How about that?
2: Yeah. And my son's name is actually my in-law's last name. So it's a way
0: kinda
2: to bring
0: works together.
2: Yeah.
0: I got you.
1: Well, you can use that Jimi Hendrix.
2: I'm gonna use Jimi Hendrix.
0: I would pull that out at parties.
1: You should pull that out at parties.
0: All right. So after this album's a massive success, and you get ready to do another one, I got the title for your next album. You ready? This just hit me when you were talking, Brother Cain, Still Able. You know that's good. Y'all know that's good. That was genius. It's all yours.
2: Lilo, he was working on it all night.
0: Just give me some tickets to one of the shows.
1: AJ, I'm speechless right now, man. I don't even know what to say.
0: I mean, we're the same age, so there's some implication in that whole thing. We are just, I feel like I'm just starstruck right now. I don't get that way.
1: Oh, guys, come on,
0: man. I just don't get that way.
1: Listen, I appreciate y'all. This is a great kind of partnership, you
0: Absolutely.
1: And us.
0: Yeah.
1: It's going to be a great show tonight. The Cattle Boys are here. I can't wait to hear them. And Stone Horses are some great friends of ours from up the East Coast, up near the D.C. area, Baltimore. And they're a great, great rock and roll band. So Birmingham is in for something special.
0: It took Cattle 30 seconds to agree. I had him on the hook. Here's a funny story for you, Damon. A few years back, we used to have our own bands play this Jawbone, and I needed to put together a fake band, and all those guys are my buddies, but we didn't want to go by Cattle if I was up there with them. So we just had to come up with a quick name. We were talking about names, so we named the band from the Saturday Night Live skit Turd Ferguson. And those guys went along with it. We actually promoted it, ran it on the radio. We had a logo.
1: Please tell me we printed some T-shirts.
0: We had foam hats like
2: posters,
0: on the skit.
2: We got all that.
0: So for one night, these guys were Turd Ferguson. You can bring that up in the background. They did that just for me. They're good guys.
1: I'm gonna take that and run with it.
2: That could also be the name of the next album as well, too.
0: All right. Well, if you hear somebody squealing on the front row like a girl, it's me. I'll be down front with my things on.
2: Just keep your underwear on.
0: Yeah, man. I don't wear any, so
1: please stay close.
0: Here we are.
1: That's some TMI right there, bro. Well, I will say this, fellas. We are playing 7 songs from the new album.
0: Awesome.
1: And if you'd have told me that we were going to feel that great about an album 28 years after making Wishpool,
0: I love it.
1: I would have said, yeah, that's probably not going to happen. But the reaction from the fans has been incredible. The reaction at the shows has been great. And we're just having so much fun playing all that new stuff in addition to the the songs people dig from the 90s.
0: You're so kind to spend time with us. There's so many things for y'all to do before a show, but y'all have done this so much. Maybe you just he's too relaxed.
2: Yeah,
0: man.
2: Yeah.
0: He's a rock star. Man. Thank you for coming by.
1: Guys, thanks for having
0: you so
1: me
0: so much. And we'll see you tonight on the stage.
1: All right, can't wait.
0: All right, back in a minute. Leland live from the Jawbone Jam at Iron City. Y'all hang on.
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5: Hello, Alabama. 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Thank you.
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16: Looking at stalls now, 459 North at Highway 280, exit 19, and 459 North at Grants Mill Road, exit 27. I'm Phil Carter in the Traffic Center.
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0: It's where that guitar kicks in. And they just, did you hear? They just threw that song together.
1: Yes. What did he say? What, 45 minutes?
0: It's got those amazing lyrics. They just stripped it down, and it's one of my favorite Christmas songs anyway.
1: Yeah.
0: And this version of it. And there's another version from Barbara, somebody on that album. Oh, Holy Night.
1: Oh,
0: this
1: that
0: woman
1: one right
0: belts
1: there.
0: That
1: yeah.
0: Hey, I'm ready for Christmas now. Leland and AJ hanging out here.
1: But they say Christmas in July, right?
0: No, here we go. At Iron City, doing our thing. And, man, I appreciate all the sweet calls tonight because, oh, I got the graphic up. I got all the sweet folks calling in about being longtime listeners to the show. And we needed a minute to talk to Damon. And he just absolutely, to be a legit rock star, could not be any nicer.
1: And I feel like it was really cool to have that connection that his son and my son have the same name.
0: Look at that.
1: But I'm going to use that whole Jimi Hendrix.
0: Oh, like. Yeah, throw that in there. Nobody heard that.
1: Nobody heard that.
0: All right, David, who's next? Let's go to the phones and
2: up with Dave from Woodstock.
0: Dave. Yeah, Dave was talking, and I don't want to cut Dave short. He's such a good caller, and Dave shows up at all our stuff, too. We've mm-hmm. seen Dave so many
1: taking
0: times.
1: Taking pictures and all that
0: taking
1: good stuff.
0: Taking our photos mm-hmm. and stuff. Dave, keep going, man.
3: Yeah, I'll be there later on.
0: Good deal.
3: I found the pictures from the launch party.
0: Yeah.
3: So 10 years ago. But, like I said, when they went to this frequency here, I could pick them up at night. So when I'd get off at 6 o'clock in the morning, I couldn't pick up WAPI. It was crazy. I couldn't even pick them up at work. And we were just about line of sight with the tower where we were at. But I could pick up a station out of New Orleans. So that was kind of weird.
0: Yeah.
3: But I was glad it got on the FM frequency where I could actually listen to it and not have to drag out a old Zenith Transoceanic at home to listen to it on the AM.
0: Have your own tower. Yeah, I get it. Dave, yeah, we appreciate you, man.
3: But anyway, all right, then. We'll see y'all later.
0: All right, buddy. There's Dave. Let's go to our friend Tom in Madison, another longtime caller here to the show all these years. Tom, what's up with you, man?
4: I want to congratulate you for one thing. And I'd hoped I was going to be able to talk to Damon. He's a good father. And his daughter and my daughter went to second grade together, and they lived in an adjacent apartment complex. And our daughters drug us to see over to my apartment from his to see my daughter's hamster. Mm. And Damon, I didn't know who Damon was. I mean, right? So I'm a rock star. I mean, wait, he wasn't like that. And so here we go, two second grade girls leading us through a hedgerow, and then we couldn't walk down the road into my apartment. We had to go through the square culvert under the road, which was a secret passage, you know.
0: Yeah.
4: We went right there, and doing a father thing, and went to my apartment, saw the hamster, talked to him, and he gave me a copy of Dust, which was one of his albums that he put out. It was all acoustic, I think.
0: Mm-hmm.
4: And I asked him, I said, could you transcribe a song for me? And it was Honky Tonk Moon by Randy Travis, because I couldn't figure out that. And he did. I still got that.
0: How about
4: you
0: that?
4: Know, he's cool. Handwriting, so he's a good guy. And God bless, I support y'all.
0: And
4: God, wonderful 10 years.
0: Thank you, buddy.
4: It's hard to believe.
0: Right.
4: God bless.
0: Thank you, Tom.
4: Talk to somebody
0: else. Thank you for sharing that. Tom's been calling from way up in Madison for the whole time. I mean, the whole time.
1: One of those callers that's been with us for a very long time.
0: For sure. Spider Monkey's up next.
1: Here's another one.
0: Yeah, I know it. What's up, buddy?
5: What's going on?
0: Hey, man.
5: Hey, I just had a little thing that came to me. You know how Skinner, their first album, they had the little caption that was like pronounced because people used to call them Linard, Dinard,
0: yeah,
5: stuff like that. Well, Brother Kane ought to have Spell, as a caption under one of their titles.
0: I couldn't hear.
1: He said, have like a spelling.
0: Oh, put a spell.
1: Kind of like
0: a phonetic spelling underneath it. Yeah.
1: Right.
0: Yeah. Well, spell check.
5: What, you might not remember this, but I remember pretty good because it was me. You were on another channel on the radio at one time, and I was following y'all then, but y'all knew me then as Goober.
1: Remember, he used to call in his Goober. Yeah, that was way, way back.
0: Yeah.
5: And then Andrea Lindenberg one day started talking about all these drug supporters. They're blah, blah, blah, blah, blah. They're just like spider monkeys jumping around. I was on hold with the screener, Jessica.
0: Yeah.
5: And we talked. You know, we got to be, you know, friendly. And I said, Jessica, you won't believe what just happened. And she says, what, Goober? I said, my name just changed.
0: you became Spider Monkey.
5: She's used to me being a little bit outrageous. And I said, well, I'm not Goober anymore. So she said, oh, me. And I said, I'm Spider Monkey. And I don't think she really caught that because I was hearing it, you know, while I was on hold, you know, but you can hear that. Airplay, and I think she was like setting stuff up and all that, so she got distracted from it. I don't think she really even knew what was going on, but that was the day that I became Spider Monkey. And
0: anyway, Spider Monkey, we gotta hit the break, man.
1: AKA Goober.
0: AKA Goober. And hey, thanks, Spider Monkey. By the way, that beating sound you hear is, it's not happening. It's in your head. You're not hearing that at all. It's Edgar Allan Poe. It's the Telltale Heart up in here. Back in a minute. Stay tuned.
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17: Looking at stalls now, 459 North at Highway 280, exit 19, and 459 North at Grantsville Road, exit 27. I'm Phil Carter in the Traffic Center.
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0: Steven and I, a little driving and crying. There's a connection here with driving and crying, too. They were all, like, hitting about the same time. And Kevin and those guys know the guys in cattle who know the guys. It's just a world. These guys
1: wow.
0: are
1: the world. Hakuna Matata, right?
0: I like to drop names like I know all of them.
1: Well, now you can say, I know Damon. He was on my show.
0: AJ put my headphones on David Sears. AJ put the headphones on. He goes, Damon wore these headphones. Like he was Marshall Brady. It's like, he's not going to wash his ears now.
1: Right, right.
0: Yeah.
1: I may switch out my pair for these pairs just in case.
2: Yeah. There you go.
0: Those are mine. Those are mine.
2: We've got a couple of
1: them. You got a couple of them. You got plenty of these.
2: You got a couple of people called in. Yeah. They've got extra tickets for tonight. So if you do not have a ticket and did not get one, call the station, and I will give you the number of the people who are trying to give away their tickets.
0: Well, that's kind of you. That's very, very kind of you. That happens. Things come up, and it's hard for us to facilitate that down here. But if David Sears is such a good guy, he's willing to help y'all coordinate. That is wonderful. So y'all reach out to David. 545-9950 is our phone number. All American. Now we won't get a call for 10 minutes.
1: Right. Everybody's going to call for tickets.
0: All American Metals bringing you the show tonight. 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Well, you want to take some calls, AJ?
1: Yeah, let's do it.
0: Now, we are in Soundcheck, so y'all tolerate us tonight. This is very, once a year, we get to have fun with Jawbone and do the show out here live. And part of the experience is listen to these bands get ready. So right now, we are checking the bass drum for the last 20 minutes. Rhonda is in Logan Martin. What's up, Rhonda?
3: Hi.
0: Hi.
3: I just wanted to call and say thank you for everything that you do for your listeners. And I'm representing the body of your listeners that are newer. I've only been a listener for 3 years. We moved to Logan Martin from Orlando.
0: Yeah.
3: And I've only called in once back when I went to the inauguration. But my father, we took care of my father for about over a year since he was bedridden. And when Rush Limbaugh passed away, it impacted my father horribly. He was a huge Rush Limbaugh fan. And he said, the world's just different. It's different now. And I wish my father had lived long enough to hear you, because you remind me of a hipper version of Rush Limbaugh. And a friend of mine from church and another friend from Lads to Leaders was talking about you, turned me on to you. And my husband and I just love your show and go to great lengths to hear you. And thank you for everything that you do.
0: Well, Rhonda, I turned the mics down over here so we could hear Rhonda. But Rhonda, that's too kind. I am not in any way deserving of that compliment, but I appreciate you taking the time to say that for us. And all of y'all that have called in tonight, it's been fun.
3: Well, congratulations. Happy anniversary.
0: Thank you.
3: Take care.
0: Thank you. So, yeah, if you're just tuning in, by now most people that have listened to the station for any time know what's up. While we're grooving right now, AJ's dropping a beat. You remember that John Mayer skit where he talked about how different ethnicities like
2: He was, it was a Chappelle Show skit.
1: But yeah. Yeah. Between guitar players and drummers. So
2: and then the Latin band.
0: He would go into a Latin place and he'd be yelling at a bullhorn and playing horns. And he had John Mayer go into, what was it, a black barbershop? Until they put a groove down there. It's true that.
1: Yeah, Questlove on there.
0: We just love. Yeah, Questlove was playing the drums on there. That was one of the, gosh, I missed that show. When it was
1: That's when people can actually laugh at each other.
0: Oh, gosh, yeah. Because our stereotypes are what make us funny.
1: I mean, yes.
0: I like to think you and I get away with a lot of that because some people won't. They're too sensitive nowadays to poke fun at each other or ourselves in the way that we can do. And I think it's because we've done it so long.
1: Yeah.
0: People kind of expect that from us. Is that Topper Price?
1: I think so.
0: I think that's a soundtrack. There's no way.
1: Well, they said they played the soundtrack before.
0: Yeah, they run
1: they
0: it.
1: Do they do a sample,
0: it,
1: yeah.
0: They sampled it in there. So that's what it'll sound like when they... He said that's always their closing song.
1: Yeah.
0: All right, David Sears, we got anybody else lined up? Because I want to make sure we stay on track here.
2: No, but we have given away the tickets. Miss Nichols, if you'll call back, I will get you the information.
1: There you go.
0: Miss Nichols, how about that? Okay. Very cool, David. Very nice of you to do that. And again, our whole crew will be down here in a little bit. Usually Val and Richard will drift in, and Johnny B will be here. Is he going to be in the costume?
1: I think he's in the costume. I don't think it's leather this time. Because that turned out to be a bad move that night. Yeah,
0: he learned his lesson with the, they're going to play God No Shame. Hold on, I got to listen to this.
1: Yeah, we got to listen to this.
0: This is the intro.
1: It's almost like he's looking at us. He did this for a reason.
0: Oh, man, they cut it off. I thought they were going to just run through this off. I wonder how many times. You get a hit song like that, and it's been out for 30-something years. How many times have they played this song?
1: I know.
0: Like, they could just count. You think 5,000 times? Probably 5,000 times. Probably as many times as people have heard you go, do it live on the radio. Lead it live on the radio. Here we go.
1: But, you know, it's hard. I won't say it's hard, but he's making that harmonica-like talk.
0: Dude, he was just this epic. He passed away. Mm-hmm. And you know the Christmas songs and all that they play. But he was just a legend, and they pulled it. And as you just heard Damon say, instead of him being grateful for them putting him as a harmonica player on a hit rock song, he said he's the reason that song got attention, because that's how it starts.
1: Yeah.
0: With that cold harp. And then it goes from there. And I'd never thought about it that way, but that was an attention-grabbing open. And in the day when the song was out, I didn't know who Topper Price was.
1: Yeah.
0: But everybody in Birmingham did. I was in Birmingham at the time.
1: Yeah.
0: And then you recognize his style and you hear it in other songs and all around Birmingham. I guess the second most famous harmonica player is probably, why am I blanking out on American Idol guy's name?
1: Oh, Taylor Hicks.
0: Taylor Hicks.
1: Mm-hmm.
0: Taylor Hicks plays a mean harmonica.
1: Oh, he does. He does a great job.
0: He's really good. And we had him on the show long, long, long, long time ago.
1: Mm-hmm.
0: All right. Sound checking the bass as we roll through the afternoon. Again, our team will be here in a little bit. We'll interview each other. I'm sure that. Can you imagine what stories Richard has to share?
1: I bet he has a lot of great stories.
0: He has stories that I don't remember. It's anytime you've been friends.
1: Yeah.
0: Worked together with people this long that dumb stuff that has gone down. But, you know, Richard. I'll give him credit right now. I don't know if he's listening, but somebody mentioned when you and I started together as a radio show, I was sort of doing the show differently.
1: Mm-hmm.
0: And because my background had been in journalism and politics, I was Mr. Serious.
1: Right.
0: You know, I came in all. Remember how
1: he used to come in with a 3-piece suit on.
0: But do you remember the name of what I called myself on the air in those days? I was the most informed man in LA.
1: I remember that.
0: That was the whole show
1: open. I remember that.
0: And it was this rock open, and we didn't have our custom open that Elliot and the guys did for us. So, but I was taking myself way too seriously.

0: to loosen up.
1: Yeah.
0: I didn't have to be so newsy. And then when we fell into our groove of just hanging out and doing our thing, I think the show found its footing from there. Sometimes you need that nudge from people around you. You know
1: what I mean? And then just a reminder, just be yourself. Because that's who the people are connecting to is you, not this fabricated person that you're trying to be. Not like these politicians, you know, we're talking about the election coming up. They come out with a shotgun and Bible. Yeah. You're being yourself. And that's what people are drawn to.
0: Especially in a world of AI nowadays.
1: Mm-hmm.
0: Because what I prefer over artificial intelligence is natural stupidity.
1: Oh, yeah.
0: It's quite the opposite. Yeah. And that's kind of us right now.
1: Yes.
0: Yep, we can do that. All right. I tell you what, let's get the break in. David, you got to yell at me to keep me on track because I don't have that big clock staring me in the face and there's stuff going on. So we'll try to just ease through it this afternoon that way. 346, Leland Live Talk, 995 Floor Tech Coatings. Y'all, I was so glad to add them to the show. I'm always looking for advertisers that do something unique. And I remember when they reached out, I thought, well, that's kind of boring, painting concrete, really? But let me go check it out. So I went over, and Kevin, I'll never forget meeting Kevin. People make first impressions. He was working up at the top of the hill. I parked down at the bottom of the hill from their building. He comes straight down and went right into his sales pitch. He didn't ask me about the weather. We didn't talk about football. He goes, let me tell you. He goes, because he had been an advertiser previously with a different business, and he grew that business. We made that connection. He goes, first thing out of his mouth, he said, I'm a serial entrepreneur, and I'm always looking to make things better. And we've done it. And he was so proud of this product. Here's why. They looked at an industry category, which is this business of coating concrete floors. And they realized that as much money as people try to spend to do this stuff, it fails. He's noticed it too. We've all noticed that these colors change. They yellow out. They peel up from the car tires. It just doesn't last. And there's got to be a better way to do this. And so they literally went in a lab and mm-hmm. studied everybody's products and found out what they had in common and why they failed. And when they discovered it, it was impurities. It was solvents and things they add to thin out the product, I guess for profitability, but it makes the product bad. 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
7: We have a crash. The two left-hand lanes are blocked on 65 North before exit 254. We have stop-and-go traffic all the way back to I-459, exit 250. We're looking at a 25-minute delay. Crash in Shelby County, 65 North after exit 231, after Highway 31. I'm Phil Carter in the Traffic Center.
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0: damn good band right there, Dirty Honey.
1: Oh, yes.
0: You got me into them. Mm-hmm. And I saw them live out at Oak Mountain one time. It's just an insanely good band. Very good stuff. Storm Restoration Roofing. Man, if you're going to have somebody up on your roof, you better be Greg Nelson or his crews. I can't guarantee it's going to be done right if it's not them. These guys are just good. Greg's been doing this stuff for almost 30 years. I think I'm rounding him off and making him old, but he really has. I think it's about 27 years of doing these projects right and taking care of his neighbors. It's a business. He needs to make money, but he's going to do the job right. That's his family up there on that roof with him. That's his reputation. And when it comes to all that stuff, I mean, I'm pretty handy. I'll fix things around the house. I don't get up. I don't do the roof. I don't do ladders. That's for the pros, and Greg's a pro. The other part of their service, in addition to the incredible installation, is, of course, dealing with insurance companies can be a nightmare if you do it wrong. If you go one of these fly-by-night cheap people or somebody you don't know, they can get you backwards with your – I mean, people get their policies dropped for filing claims that are kind of frivolous. Greg will let you know if you have a claim and help you document it, help you get covered, help you with the financing of the deductible if you need it. Not him, but he's got – companies that come along and help with that. It is Storm Restoration Roofing. Y'all reach out to him. Greg works on a phone number, and every night I give you a little time to get ready to jot it down, because you need to have this somewhere, because you're not going to be able to find me on the weekends. I'm off doing stuff. You know, people always reach out on the weekends. Who's that roofer again? I'm fine with that, but I'm a little slow on the trigger, so put it somewhere. 205-542-3531. 205-542-3531. We about to have church up there.
1: Man, look, I'm about to pass the collection plate over here.
0: Well.
1: Man.
0: Let's go to Boomer. He's next up here on the phones. Boomer, what's up, buddy?
2: Hey. How about them data centers?
0: Oh Jim Ziegler, I know
2: it. He's campaigning against them data centers and this, that, the other. How in the world could he have anything to do with that while he's trying to get on commission?
0: He's running. He's kind of, look, he's an affable guy, but he's running for the PSC. But the PSC was gutted for this time that we're living in on purpose. Mm-hmm. By the way, the Republicans who gutted it and allowed that to happen. And the PSC no longer has testicles. They're not doing anything about the data centers. You can forget that.
2: Really, I don't have a problem with the data center as long as they're going to build their own power grid.
0: Yep.
2: They can do that.
0: Well, the more I've been digging into it, Boomer, is it gets more insidious. Not only do they drive up power bills and use up a lot of water, they sound like a UFO landing 24/7. And now what they're doing is the states and the utilities are getting together and declaring eminent domain and just taking people's homes and putting them where they want to. There was a whole community, I think, up in Michigan that voted against one. They built it anyway. They're like, screw y'all. We got to build this. So when Meta and Google and the power companies get together to decide to build $1 billion, it's coming. They're running clean over people with this. And these cheap ass politicians will take their campaign donations and let them do it.
1: I was going to say, can I have a say? Because this is my data in this data center.
0: No, you don't get a say. They don't care. Hey, and they're doing all this so they can spy on us.
1: Exactly.
0: When they get done taking your house, they're going to spy on the rest of your life.
2: I would have sworn up and down that the federal government had already put restrictions on the data center, stating that they had to build their own power supplies.
0: It is a steam train, and it is coming down the tracks, and y'all just might as well get out of the way, because it's happening. Yeah.
2: Well, right on. Well, me and Dexter at Bama Phoenix will be seeing you, and Miss Nan will be escorting me tonight. So,
0: well, come on over.
2: We'll see you in a little while, bro.
0: All right. My man, oh, that's all right, JJ. I dropped that phone 13 times a day. It is indestructible for the moment.
1: Is that a Nokia?
0: I don't know what that is.
1: Them old school Nokia phones.
0: I opened up a box since we're going down nostalgia road the other day. I throw everything in a box. Like, I keep all kind of weird stuff in my shop. And I have a whole box full of old cell phones.
1: I got a whole bunch of burner phones.
0: I got the first. I got one, a couple of those too. I mean, sometimes you'd be doing radio deals. Oh, I got a joke. I'll tell you soon. But yeah, I found all those old little tiny Nokias we used to use. I found my first iPhone, like the first one that came out in 07. It's in that box. And when I get done with it, I just threw it in the box. I even got some of the chargers in there with them.
1: I still got my old BlackBerry, the one with the little ball. I have one of those.
0: Got a Palm Pilot in there.
1: Oh, my gosh.
0: Got a StarTAC.
1: Oh, there's brands that aren't even around anymore.
0: It's like flipped that thing open to look like a spaceship, like a satellite opening up. We thought it was small, man. It was like, look at this. It's funny because I did a training video for the Republicans back in the 90s to train them on ballot security, believe it or not, mm-hmm. how to find cheaters at elections. And one of the things I tell them in the video is, bring along a cell phone. And I opened it up, and it's like, boom. In the video, it's like, rawr. The kids think it's funny. All right, back in a minute. Top of the hour, leading live. Jump on jam.

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1: 1819 News.
2: Club for Growth, which is a conservative advocacy group, has issued an endorsement in one of Alabama's state races. Club for Growth is endorsing Katherine Robertson as she runs to be the next attorney general for the state of Alabama. Club for Growth President David McIntosh cited Robertson's legal fights during the Biden administration to stop government overreach, protect free speech, and support school choice. Robertson is currently the chief counsel for Attorney General Steve Marshall. She's in a three-way race in the Republican primary with former Alabama Supreme Court Justice Jay Mitchell and Blount County District Attorney Pamela Casey. I'll be back with more Alabama stories after this.
3: Some of the greatest blessings is just having people that care about you, to have someone that's just going to love you and make you feel important. They encourage you to be in church. They encourage you to be in prayer. They encourage you to be in your Bible. Now it's a part of my day every day. My house parents planted seeds in me that you can see where those seeds have sprouted in my life and helped change my life.
4: Big Oak Ranch, a Christian home for children needing a chance.
2: A Grand Bay woman was able to get out of handcuffs and get into a scuffle with police in Mobile. 30-year-old Jaunty Robinson was arrested in the downtown area as a result of a harassment complaint against her. Robinson was able to get one hand out of the handcuffs. Then she tried to run away and ended up kicking and biting an officer as he tried to detain her. Robinson is now facing multiple charges related to this incident. A military training exercise is getting underway today in Mobile. The exercise involves units from the U.S. Marine Corps and will run until Saturday. This training exercise will involve the downtown area of the port city, and also military aircraft will be seen overhead. I'm Andrea Tite.
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0: at Iron City. Thank you, David Sears, for reminding me to turn the camera on. We're multitasking over here. Why am I frozen in place like that? What's the camera do?
1: Yeah, it looks like
0: it just. And so is so.
1: No, that was not frozen. That was
0: Justin.
1: Not frozen.
0: Wave, Justin.
1: Yeah, Justin. Wave.
0: That's Justin on our team.
1: He's waving.
0: If there's three people that are going to be the first to show up, it's me and you and Justin.
1: Yes.
0: And of course, David Sears.
1: Yes.
0: He's not here, but he's with us in spirit. We're getting stuff done. All right. Yeah, for some reason, that camera's decided.
1: Oh, it looks like the internet is.
0: Freeze me with a very concerned look on my face.
1: Oh, and you look super high.
0: I am white right there. What is up with that camera? I look at
1: he's glowing.
0: I'm glowing. Somebody go find my wife and tell her I'm glowing. I'm an angel. I'm an angel. Angels among us. Tell you what, we'll just go to this watch out and watch Justin. Watch the sound check going down with Brother Kane. Then the other bands will come along, and a lot of that in the next 2 hours. So y'all hang in there with us. 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Let's see if I can move the camera over there so the audience that's watching can hear what Brother Kane's doing over here. A little free concert preview. I'm not sure it'll reach that far. You can see their legs. The camera's a little too high to be able to reach that far. Maybe I'll move it later so y'all can still look more of the stage.
1: But at least you get a little sample of what to expect here.
0: Oh, yeah.
1: At Jawbone Jam.
0: That's another thing to point out. Would we be better off just letting him play?
1: Man, he still sounds like he just came out like back in the day.
0: Let me swing this camera around. Which way is that thing going?
1: Oh, it's going the wrong way. It's going the wrong way.
0: All right, this is called Fun with Cameras here on Lead and Live. I'm going to swing this one around. See if we can get it down there to the stage. Yeah, that's a little better. So there's Brother Kane up there doing their sound check. People walking through. Crew getting set up. There we go.
1: There you go.
0: These guys are really going to throw down tonight. We're so excited. Damon joined us. Last hour, we have a little background on some questions I've always wanted to ask about how they got together, how they got their name.
1: Yeah, that was actually pretty cool. And then I wanted to ask them, like, what is it like? Which one do you enjoy doing more? Being the lead singer with Brother Kane or getting a chance to play with a legendary rock band, Lynyrd Skynyrd?
0: You know, I can't answer it for them.
1: I know.
0: I think something you gave birth to and gave you your whole career, like this band.
1: Mm-hmm.
0: I don't know. It's got to feel like putting on an old pair of shoes.
1: Yeah.
0: There's a comfort in that. And especially, I don't know, I'm kind of relating to Damon a little bit because we're close to the same age. It's amazing the run they've had and that they're able to 28 years later do a new album.
1: Yeah. That is amazing.
0: Because in some ways, with the artist temperament, and you've been around enough artists. With Lynyrd Skynyrd, you're playing somebody else's song.
1: Right.
0: Granted, they're legendary and legendary songs that we all grew up with, but this is your stuff, right?
1: Yeah. This is your baby. This is what you birthed.
0: Yeah.
1: The music that people that like to have listeners to listen to you for so many years and they've been with you from the inception to where you are now, I know that's got to be an amazing feeling.
0: Be like, would you like to babysit somebody else's kids or your own kids?
1: Well, I could babysit somebody else's kid and then give it back to
0: them. Yeah, that's true. That's what I'm saying. Get off the stage. Well, that sounded like crap, but it's not my band. You broke it, you bought. Okay, they were running through a couple songs. He said they were playing seven. They're going to play seven of the songs from the new album in their set tonight. So a little bit more of a compressed set. In other words, my buddies in Cattle, who I think are loading in the back right now, getting ready to check as well. I think they've got a 45-minute set. By the way, the music starts at 7:30. Some of the ads we've been running said 8. But with three bands, we had to open that up a little bit earlier. So y'all get on in here. Don't delay if you're coming tonight.
1: And they told me not to, because I said, can I, like, bring my jugs and kind of blow in them in a little bit?
0: Yeah, just do a little jug band.
1: Yeah, they said, no.
0: You probably do that out on the street.
1: Yeah, you know, that promotional to bring people in the door.
0: So I'll go get some spoons at the kitchen and we'll...
1: And then we can get Justin to play on the washboard.
0: Yeah, Justin, my handler, he's with us. He's always got our back. All right, yeah. So get on down here tonight. You won't want to waste time and delay and worry about parking and all. The good thing is it'll still be daylight when people are parking and trying to get in. By the way, you still can get in. I don't know how they're going to work this, but there is capacity. I asked about that when we got here tonight. This is a big room, and they put a lot of people in here because it's a standing setup. And the other question I've got, don't play another song for us. People have asked, and David pointed it out, you know, the audience that's followed them around, we're all grandparents now. So they do have seats down in part of the venue. Some people, Iron City's mostly a standing venue, and some people don't want to stand the whole time. So, yeah, we got seats. Off to the side, and we'll be happy to put your ass in a chair. Let's just listen to them for a second, and then we'll jump back in here as we roll on tonight. By the way, 545-9950, if you want to get on the show. We've been on Nostalgia Lane 10 years of Talk 99.5. It's been amazing to hear from our regulars and talk about some old times of 10 years of radio. We appreciate y'all being part of it.
1: I'm just grooving to Brother Kane right now.
0: That's a good song. I don't even know that song. I like it.
1: Yeah, you're gonna start hearing some more of their music on during the show.
0: This must be one of the new ones. I don't recognize this one.
1: This is one of the new songs right here off their latest album.

0: Now, I know that's just a sound check, but just imagine when the lights are all on.
1: Oh, and the crowd's in there.
0: And the crowd's in there, like...
1: This is that story. Here goes that guy with a rival radio.
0: Hey, yeah, I told him he's going to take that off.
1: I was kidding. Okay. Yeah, at least they're still trying to play music, you know.

0: trying to get a shot of you. I got an overhead shot of us.
1: Yeah.
0: Trying to get a shot of you with your light. All right, y'all. Leland Live, Talk 8.95. We're in the middle of Soundtech, so it's going to be a little unusual this afternoon if you're riding home. Hope you'll just turn that car around and wheel in down here and come hang out with us this evening. Dress like you want to. It's a pretty laid-back, chill environment. We're going to have some good rock music tonight with three wonderful bands. We'll be talking to some of the other guys, too, a little bit later in the show. By the way, Alabama Dental, bringing you the show tonight, alabamadental.com. AJ goes to Dr. Brian.
1: Yep.
0: I go to Dr. Brian. He's our personal dentist. And what a great guy. He's become a friend as well. And but I wouldn't recommend him to you, even a friend, if they just weren't excellent at what they do. And that's how we got to know them. They're just the best. So go get your teeth done. Everybody's got to get teeth work done. It's just part of life. 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This is a super nice, chill place. 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
0: Well, this
1: this crash on 65 North before exit 254 has the two left-hand lanes blocked and foreseeing stop-and-go traffic all the way back to I-459 exit 250. We're looking at a 25-minute delay. We also have a crash on 2059 East at Academy Drive, exit 108. I'm Phil Carter in the Traffic Center.
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0: Yeah, full-throated sound check going on right now, David Sears. Can you hear me at all?
1: I hear you, brother. Can you hear me?
2: Loud and clear.
3: What?
0: He's playing Herbie Hancock. From now on, you know, remember that Herbie Hancock video that had the mannequins?
2: Yeah.
1: This is it right here.
0: That's what I'm saying.
4: Mm-hmm.
0: You're playing that Herbie Hancock. Reminded me of that. It reminds me of all the robots nowadays. Now I'm going to hear Herbie Hancock and see a Tesla robot making a bed.
2: Now, the only thing I need right now is a cardboard box so I can start breaking it down.
0: If you will break dance over here on camera, I will find you some cardboard. I will go.
1: You got the room for it, AJ.
2: Yeah.
1: Got the room for it, bro.
0: In the 80s, we would scrounge the furniture stores for boxes. They had the big boxes. And we would break dance on the furniture box. The big refrigerator box is what you're looking for. I'll find you one.
2: Okay.
0: Val Vining just busted up in here. We're going to drag her into this in a minute. That is some drop C guitar right there. This is below drop D.
2: Closest I ever did to be like in a rock band is remember those keyboards that automatically had like the music attached to it to kind of teach you how to play.
0: Yeah,
2: that was my stint of being on the big stage as a rocker. Cause you know the keyboarders was really big in the 80s, so I had my little toy keyboard. I learned how to play. I heard it through the grapevine on it.
0: Oh, yeah.
2: Yeah, Mary Had a Little Lamb. Follow the melody.
0: And your grandma will tell you you're a rock star.
2: Yes. Like, yeah. Had my own little recital at every Thanksgiving.
0: Everybody gather around now. AJ's going to play us a tune. What did you play? Mary Had a Little Lamb?
2: Yeah, I just played Mary Had a Little Lamb.
0: And then ripped some Jimi Hendrix. One day I'm going to have a kid named Marsh. You know that's his middle name. That's from earlier in the show. Danny Knowles is with the Knowles Group, N-O-L-E-S, thenowlesgroup.com. 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Everybody's got their money on their mind nowadays with the price of everything and the price of fuel and the stock market getting wobbly. Where did the market end up today? 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I feel bad even talking. While this is going
2: on. I love that we're giving people a sense of like what to expect here at Jawbone Jam. 10-year anniversary of Talk 99.5 here at Iron City. Look, I know there's a lot of great venues here in the city, but it's something about Iron City and that just takes it to a whole nother level.
0: Speaking as a rock star myself,
2: yeah,
0: I'm joking. No, but as somebody who you know struggles to play and has been on that stage, this is the best room. And I mean, this room sounds so good up there and out here.
2: Yes.
0: It's got balance. Some venues are kind of overwhelming. Some are a little too small. Some are a little too cavernous. It's the acoustics in here, and it's because Jason is a freaking mad genius.
2: Yeah.
0: He runs the place, and he's the one that brought this sound system in here, and it makes it so easy for professional bands to roll up in here with their amps. You don't have to bring mics; they're going to handle all the vocals. And for we got a lot of musicians out there in the audience. It is just plug and play.
4: Mm-hmm.
0: You plug up, their sound man will dial you in, and they'll do that for each band. And there's different settings for each band, and they always get it right. When the bands switch out, they'll change the memory for the next band, and everything just sounds so great.
2: Yeah.
0: And we've never missed a beat. The only issue I've ever had in this show is we've done my own amp screwed up one time, and I had to just play a song that didn't sound like it was supposed to sound because the amp wouldn't switch.
4: Mm-hmm.
0: That was my fault.
2: Right.
0: And their stuff was impeccable. So all my musician friends just love playing this room. And they do so much with this place, by the way. One of my sons had a wedding reception here.
3: Mm-hmm.
0: People do parties and private events and live music. We, you and I heard Gary Clark Jr.
2: Yeah, we did. Oh, my gosh.
0: Wasn't that
2: amazing? I still remember that night.
0: It was when he was first bursting onto the scene.
3: Mm-hmm.
0: And it was late for us to be out.
2: I was tired, but, hey, I was not going to miss that at all.
0: And it was packed. It was hot in here, and he was up there on that stage. We were 2 feet from him, you know, yep. Right there in the front, and he was just pouring it out. And I was just getting into his sound. Back then, there's been some amazing acts through here over the years. So anytime you get a chance to hear a show down here, and it's a variety of things. The weekend we went down to Birmingham Broker,
3: mm-hmm.
0: and they were introducing the electric motorcycles that
2: yes.
0: Saturday, just a few Saturdays ago. I left Birmingham Broker and drove up the street here. And I was going to pop in and talk to Jason because sometimes he's around. And I noticed the front door was open. The marquee out there had something like Emo Fest. I was like, maybe I won't go in there today.
2: This is probably not my cup of tea.
0: I'm kind of overdressed. So these guys always have a variety of acts. And they always try to do their best to host people and make it look good. So. Y'all reach out to them and for your own events. I'm telling you, you will enjoy the experience. The most legendary story in the back, we tell the story almost every Jumbo Jam, is if you go back to the green rooms and you're changing, getting ready for your set, whatever you're doing, hanging out backstage where all the bands are right now. Every time I've ever been back there, somebody goes, which one of these is the dressing room where Marilyn Manson peed in the corner? There's a legendary story that when Marilyn Manson played here, he went back to one of the rooms and trashed it. He took a leak on it in the corner.
2: I mean,
0: just to be a jerk.
2: Well, luckily Marilyn Manson kind of calmed down since then. But
0: I have no idea what's going on with Marilyn Manson.
2: Yeah. But, yeah, this is just a legendary place, a great place to just sit back and relax and just enjoy a show. And, it, you know, honestly, that's not really a bad sight in this whole venue.
0: Yep. And I mentioned, again, for you old folks, we will have chairs.
2: Yes.
0: Which I may find myself in one. Because we stood, and I just recognize it, AJ. You and I have never stood to do a show together.
2: Oh, yeah.
0: You know, I stand during the shows. This is the first time I've set up like this. Kind of cool. Back in a minute, Leland Live. Y'all stay tuned.

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11: We have a collision, Jefferson County on 65 North. Before exit 254, the two left-hand lanes are blocked. We also have a crash on 2059 East at Academy Drive, exit 108. The left-hand lane is blocked. Collision in the Summit, 280 Westbound at Summit Boulevard. I'm Phil Carter in the Traffic Center.
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0: Here's, did you intentionally play Super Freak when Val showed up?
1: Val
0: shows up and he plays Super Freak.
2: I just know she's wearing the shirt that she and I didn't get to play in because we're up here for weather coverage.
0: Oh, that's true. Yeah. That's the big softball day.
1: This was Sigma Nu, the University of Alabama, Miami girls on the stage, and they were like, whoa, what do we got going here? So it's funny, you're playing this song.
0: A little secret, this is my karaoke go-to.
1: Is it?
0: If you do this song at karaoke, everybody in the place has a good time.
1: It's an immediate
0: people will join
1: dance.
0: You on stage. AJ and I have shut down karaoke clubs with
1: this
0: Rick
1: song.
0: James.
1: Yeah. Mm-hmm.
0: It's true.
1: Is he still in jail or dead?
2: No, he's dead.
0: Still alive.
1: Is he dead? Okay.
0: Rick James died?
1: Darn.
2: Rick James died.
1: Yeah. David says he died.
0: All I remember is that Dave Chappelle, I'm Rick James, bitch. That's in my head every time I hear
2: cocaine's
0: it.
2: Cocaine's a hell of a drug.
0: Yes. Yeah, that's wicked. The second time we've referenced Chappelle on the
1: On the show.
0: Already,
1: hey, happy anniversary, everybody.
0: You too.
1: That's pretty awesome. That's 10 years.
0: On my mind.
1: Can you believe it?
0: We went down nostalgia road at the beginning of the show, and we'll do some more of that before it's over. Just how we got together as a station, all the evolution, all the people that have come through. We're not just, you know, Matt and Ani and our on-air staff, but we've had so many people through news, through producing.
1: Yeah.
0: They've just been a big part of this.
1: It has, over the years, and it's amazing. Again, 10 years, there was this thought, and it just evolved, and then off we went. And it's just been great.
0: And the thing is, and I'm trying to be delicate here, but corporate radio doesn't usually do this.
1: No.
0: They don't invest heavily, nowhere in the country, in a lot of talent to do this many hours of programming. And so they were basically, from my understanding, when it was all being put together, we were like, all right, you got a little limited time to prove it, but y'all going to have to prove it. They didn't think we'd do what we've done.
1: No, the whole plan, and kudos to Matt Murphy and a couple of others that were a part of it, going, you know, this is what we think will work. And then they had to do a lot of convincing. Because, it's a huge money investment.
0: And then we went through a lawsuit period just from other
1: Let's
0: challenges.
1: Forget about that part of it. We'd like to put that behind us.
0: I was joking with AJ. Jay Mitchell's running for AG now. All these years later, we were all, he was part of our origin story, but we proved it. We proved it for 10 straight years, and the station is wildly successful, very profitable for the company.
1: Yep.
0: We all love each other, and I'm just glad to still be here.
1: Yeah, it's great. And it's funny because we had Jay on the other day.
0: Yeah.
1: And, you know, nothing was said. And then when the interview was over and the mics were off,
0: he asked you about
1: He brought that up. I was like, oh, that's right. You were part of that.
0: Yeah,
1: I forgot all about it.
0: He was representing a corporate entity and all that stuff. And it was just some frivolous stuff.
1: Yeah.
0: Because people were jealous of what we were building, and we built it.
1: And they wanted to, at every roadblock, try to stop us from doing that. So thank goodness that they didn't win.
0: You want to take calls with me for a minute?
1: Sure.
0: Can you hang out for a second?
1: Yeah.
0: All right. Well, I'm going to try to drag Richard if he shows up. Where's
1: He'll
0: he?
1: He'll be here.
0: I'm going to drag
1: He's
0: Richard
1: coming a little
0: in
1: later.
0: Here. We got to do our 10th anniversary show.
1: I know.
0: And if Andrew shows up, he'll come in here, too, before we get done tonight. JJ's over here. I love JJ's calls. She's on a cell phone. What's up, JJ?
3: Don't say that yet. You may wait till I finish.
0: Uh-oh.
3: You were saying that those bands you have there sort of went silent for a while or retired or whatever. Now they've come back. What age group are they in? If they don't mind you telling.
0: They don't. Damon, the lead singer and sort of the biggest star, again, he's out touring with Lynyrd Skynyrd. He just told me a little while ago he's 62. And I knew he was a little older than me, so about close to me and Val and Richard's age.
1: Yep.
0: Well, after about 50, you sort of round it off anyway.
1: Yeah, you don't kind of.
0: So I was...
3: Val is not anywhere near 60.
1: Oh, no, nowhere close to it.
0: These guys were on, I mean, you know, in your 50s, about north of 50s.
3: Okay,
0: what I'm saying.
3: Well, the reason I was asking you that is that I just wondered if they may have ever heard of a band called Hungerfield.
0: I don't know.
3: But
0: a lot of these guys know each other.
3: Same time frame.
0: Yeah.
3: A big Birmingham band. Okay, well, one reason I called was to say I heard some of the older guys talking about when they used to listen to you.
0: Yeah.
3: And I remember when you, the part I first remember you were when you started. And at the same time, I was listening to Lee Davis. I loved him.
1: Yeah.
3: I'm sorry he's gone.
1: Yeah.
3: But he was on another one. And so when he would go off, I would listen to you. And because you came on later. And anyway, but you were talking about how you, I'm just going to agree with you on this. You were talking about how you were an arrogant young something or other. And I did. I would listen to him for a little while, and then I'm saying, not listening to that guy anymore. He's an arrogant young establishment guy. That's what I thought you were, an establishment guy. And I'm thinking, I don't care about that establishment guy. You know, I'm just not going to have any part of it. But I would listen a little bit here and there, and you sort of grew on me. So glad you did, and congratulations to you all. And you've always done a good job, and continue to do so, and keep up the good work.
0: Thank you, JJ. Yeah, I remember her calls because she's got such a sweet voice. Mm-hmm. We were just talking about how we changed our image over time as the show evolved.
1: It's true.
0: I mean, I was giving Richard a lot of credit for telling me to loosen up.
1: Yeah, I heard you say that earlier.
0: He goes, "You are hilarious." And I thought he was hilarious. When somebody funny tells you you're funny, you feel like, okay.
1: I can, let it go a little bit.
0: We started having fun. Uh-huh.
1: I heard all of that, you know, from the suit and tie you had to wear when you were on TV. And you know, then you let your hair grow out, and it just
0: from
1: there.
0: You look like a shrimp boat captain who's ready to start a mutiny. It happens. Life comes at you that way.
1: Yeah.
0: No, but the thing about this business is, and a lot of talk show hosts come across very cocky, because you have to have an opinion. You can't be
1: wishy-washy.
0: The worst hosts in America go, "I don't know, folks. What do you think? Give us a call. Or give me a break." That's all they got to say about something is, "Wow, give me a break." And then they move on to the next thing. It was like, that's
1: lazy those aren't radio. The hosts.
0: Yeah.
1: No.
0: Those aren't the hosts I want to listen to.
1: Yeah. No.
0: I want an opinion. Even if people disagree with you, you got to stake out a position for the debate to go down. So you state what you say, let people come back at you, and that makes interesting conversation.
1: It sure does, and it makes interesting radio, and the people want to call in, whether they believe and agree with what you're saying, or they've got a different perspective on maybe, you know, what the topic is, and that's always interesting, too. You're like, maybe didn't think of that before, but doesn't really change my mind about how I feel about it.
0: And it's not provocative for provocative sake, but you just need to, and that's why part of my news prep, and I know y'all have to do it a different way because you're on in the morning, but you know, I'll read the news first thing in the morning, but I think about it all day.
1: Yeah.
0: Like, well, how would I approach that? Mm-hmm. What's right and wrong about this or that? I hadn't just gone in there and started flapping. Yeah.
1: That's kind of the reason Richard and I, you know, we are on in the morning, but our day is nowhere near done. Late in the afternoon, I mean, we're listening to stuff all day long. We're listening to your show and Andrew's show. And then, of course, we're gathering everything that's happened.
0: All day long.
1: Donald Trump
0: stops.
1: I mean, Joe Biden was easy. Donald Trump, it's like, you better stay awake. And you better, it's the last thing you look at before you go to bed. And the first thing we do when we wake up in the morning is, what did he do overnight? Because he's doing stuff overnight. And I'm like, well, there
0: you
1: goes.
0: You can't take your eye off the guy.
1: And so, you know, it's catch up until we get on the air at 6 a.m. What was that all about? And then try to form an opinion about it and present it. So,
0: do you think we've gotten lazy? Because as challenging as that is, that dude is constant show
1: prep. Oh, my goodness.
0: And when he's no longer in office in a couple of years, if they'll still have us around here, what are we going to talk about?
1: Well, let's hope they put somebody else in place. Maybe it's a Vance and Rubio, or Rubio Vance, or somebody like that. But I don't know who's going to be able to keep up with this man, because I've never seen anything like it. I mean, the two presidents, Biden versus Trump, is night and day. There's no comparison to these two presidents.
0: And his he's like, you know, he's kind of a provocateur too, because he does what we were talking about that our business has to do. He just says what he thinks.
1: Mm-hmm. Exactly
0: and,
1: what he
0: and
1: thinks.
0: And just, if you don't like it, fine, but you know where he is. A speechwriter didn't put that in his mouth, because sometimes it doesn't make any sense, but you know where he is.
1: Oh, yeah. There's no doubt.
0: I remember my dad rearing back in a chair one time with he always had a cigar in his mouth. And he goes, "Boy," he goes, "ain't nothing in the middle of the road but a damn dead possum." I mean, he just said it that way. He goes, "Don't ever be in the middle of the road. Pick a side."
1: Yeah, one side or the other.
0: One lady called me one time, and she's like, I remember this little light bulb moment for me. She said, "You think everything you say is right." I was like, "Well, don't you?"
1: Uh-huh. Right.
0: Why would you say something that you didn't think was right?
1: Right. Everything I'm making it up or I'm lying?
0: Everything that comes out of your mouth ought to be what you believe.
1: Right.
0: So, but anyway, we've gone through some, you know, you think about too, the news cycle and what we've gone through together, the COVID thing, all the Trump era. I mean, we started the station the year he was elected, before he won. And so it's been one thing after another that's given us a lot to talk about.
1: Well, and the other thing is, too, we learned a lot, and a lot of people pulling the curtain back here. When they said, "We're not going to be able to broadcast in the studio," everybody looked at each other and said, "Ha, ha, what? How are we going to do this?
0: You remember we had a secret meeting?
1: Yeah. We did.
0: So the company told us, don't go back to the station. And now I don't want to go back. I got my own studio. I don't want to go back. But, I mean, it's not that. It's just it became easier and doable. It's why I have this whole setup here. We learned the tech was always available to us, but we were comfortable in our home environment. And the corporate sent down all of the radio stations had to work from home. And we had no idea how we were going to pull that off.
1: We started moving real fast.
0: They told us not to even get together, but we did it anyway. We snuck. This is a true story because I got a picture of all of us. I can't remember. Did you come to that?
1: Yeah, it was.
0: We went to Tannehill.
1: Yeah. No, that one I didn't. There was another one at Chase Elementary.
2: Yeah, it was at an elementary. Yeah. I wasn't able to make it because

0: other than that, everybody else was remotely doing their shows, which is just wild. It was this first couple of weeks, when I look back on that, I think, how did we pull that off?
1: I sat in my kitchen. I didn't even have like a place in my house for it. I just sat there at my kitchen table for a year.
0: Mm-hmm.
1: Almost died on the air one night. I had a blood clot in my lung.
0: We had AJ, who was on. That was close. I was concerned about both of you
1: AJ,
0: guys.
1: And then AJ goes through his lung stuff right after that.
0: I know.
1: Those are crazy times.
0: It was. It was. But we made it through.
1: Yeah, we
0: and
1: did.
0: And here we are, 10 years, you know,
1: hanging
0: later.
1: In there.
0: Mm-hmm.
1: Hey, we appreciate all the calls tonight, too. Y'all, we've had some really, some of our regulars, and I pointed that out earlier. I don't know if you heard it, but as much as we talk about us and the staff and the people that have come through the building, it's the callers that.
0: Oh, yeah. Our listeners are what make it.
1: Otherwise, we're just kind of one-dimensional. We're just sitting in a room talking in a box.
0: Yeah.
1: But you got these crazy-ass eccentric people and some people that don't even know how to talk. It's like some people can't speak the King's English, but their pride is to call talk radio. So
0: bring
1: we let them
0: it on,
1: in.
0: Yeah.
1: We're like,
0: it doesn't bother
1: come on.
0: Me. It doesn't bother us.
1: Call. Come on, get
0: we
1: it
0: love
1: out.
0: It. We absolutely
1: get
0: love it.
1: Get it out, cuz. Yeah. Bring it.
0: Mm-hmm.
1: And say what you got to say. And I don't know. I hope our little genre can hang around for a while.
0: I hope so, too. Yep. Even though we're all getting a little bit older.
1: Well, you caught a break because we're in between loud
0: I know.
1: Bands,
0: I was like,
1: so
0: how are they hearing themselves over the
1: could you even
0: band?
1: Hear us talking?
0: A little bit. I was driving in, and I was like, how are they hearing themselves?
1: It was fun, but we were doing it because we got the headphones on today. I've been wearing the little in-ear things. I had to put the headphones on today.
0: Yeah, to kind of block that out.
1: Y'all, Alan and company bringing you the show tonight. That's a good place to go do some gift giving and buy stuff for your sweetie poo. Sweet thing, pumpkin lips. I don't know what you call her. But the chicks dig the bling, let me just tell you, fellas. And you don't want to get that wrong. If it's an engagement gift or something attached to something sentimental, you better get it right. You need to get it right. So go to Allen & Company. They'll walk you through it. It's the Thompson family. You're not just there at a business. You're there with a family, a couple generations deep, and they're just sweet as they can be. Allen's a master jeweler, and there's nothing they can't fix, repair, clean, straighten out, fix the stones in it, put back together or redesign or design from scratch. It's all right there in Vestavia at Allen & Company. Y'all go see them. Tell them we said hey. I think Allen's going to come tonight. We'll see him and some of his crew tonight. A lot of our sponsors for all of our shows that mean so much to us as well in here tonight. So y'all come on down. It's Allen & Company. Back here in just a minute.
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5: We have a crash. The left-hand lane is blocked on 2059 East at Academy Drive, exit 108. We also have collisions 280 West at Summit Boulevard and I-20 at Highway 78. That's exit 147. I'm Phil Carter in the Traffic Center.
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0: 454. Leland Live Talk 905. Work trucks, just about three blocks from here, you'll find every kind of business truck you could possibly need. If you're out there trying to get it done and make a buck in this world, you got to keep your costs down. We all know that. And I'm just going to say time is money. 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All right, David, how are we on the phones? I'm trying to play a little balancing act here.
1: We got plenty of time, brother. We got nobody on the phones. I say that, and of course they'll blow up.
0: I know. We have a lull, and then, yeah. And we're also in between sound checks. We might get through a good part of this segment, maybe next segment, without too much background noise, even though it's kind of fun. I'm looking over here going, what's with the flowers? And I go, AJ reminded me. Blakely's Bouquets is in the house.
2: Man, it's starting to smell so floral in here. It just smells so good.
0: They've got, as soon as you walk in the door, they've set up the nicest, prettiest little flower arrangement set up. So are they selling them or are they just showing up?
2: I don't know. I was going to see if I can probably take one home.
0: Yeah.
2: You know, because they look so, beautiful.
0: Take Glenice for putting up with you being gone all night. Yeah, man, that's pretty. And so some of our sponsors are going to be setting up too here. You know, people want to meet these folks you hear about on all the shows from time to time. And so, yeah, they're set up. And I think Danny is his team coming tonight too.
2: Yes.
0: Justin would know. Who else is showing up over here tonight?
2: Got Aqua Systems as well too.
0: Aqua Systems. Mm-hmm. Come on over here, Justin. Justin's my man. He takes care of everything for us over on the business. He does all the business. They don't trust me and AJ with the money. Come on around this side, Justin. But so they let Justin handle all those kind of things. So who else is? Who are our sponsors?
3: Well,
0: tonight?
3: We got Blakely's.
0: There they
3: beautiful
0: are.
3: Beautiful bouquets.
0: That's gorgeous.
3: I mean, a very beautiful.
0: We once had a supercar in the lobby for this event, but I like that. I like the way that looks. Yeah.
3: We had that was from Craig, I think.
0: Birmingham Broker.
3: Yeah,
0: brought us
3: Craig.
0: Up.
3: Craig brought,
0: they brought
3: the,
0: a supercar.
3: That was awesome.
0: Night. Yep.
3: But yeah, we got Blakely's. Aqua Systems got their stuff, and then the Knowles Group is going to be giving away a TV, I think 65-inch.
0: Yeah, they've been doing that at our
3: So they'll be giving away another TV. All you got to do is come and put your name and number down, and they'll draw it. Usually they do it at the end of the night.
0: Yep.
3: They might do it tomorrow or Monday, depending on how loud it is here. But
0: bring it.
3: So good times.
0: And I just found out, because I didn't have a clear answer to this, yes, you can walk up and buy tickets at the door.
3: Yep.
0: I didn't know if they were even set up for that because the ticketing is out of our control. For it's the, you know, professional managers and the bands and the venue handle all that this year. But they're set up for that, so you can walk in and buy walk-in tickets right there at the door. I'm getting a lot of people that are hearing the vibe and they want to come out and be part of it.
3: Oh, yeah.
0: So come on.
3: Having the background music, just them warming up is incredible. They sound great.
0: Yeah,
3: man. It's going to be a fun night.
0: So, and also, doors are at 7. People are asking those questions. So you still got 2 hours to get in here, get parked, and get in the door. You can buy tickets and walk in. The music starts with my buddies in Cattle who just walked in right there. They're getting ready to set up their merch. And those guys will start at 7:30. Then Stone Horses. They're going to play about 45. There'll be a change. Stone Horses. Outstanding band. I didn't know anything about them. I mean, I know Brother Kane and these guys in Cattle are my buddies, but I'm telling you, they're going to blow it out. And then, of course, Brother Kane's going.
3: Yeah. In the night with Brother Kane.
0: Staying through.
3: Yeah.
0: Got no shame.
3: Thank you. That's what I've been telling everybody. You got to stay for that one.
0: Got to hear the song live.
3: Yeah.
0: So y'all come on out. Again, doors at 7. Music starts at 7:30, and you got 2 hours to turn your car around, make plans, and don't worry about how you're dressed. We got people Like my boy Jeff, he's kind of bougie over here. He's dressed, looks like a Gucci belt.
2: I got overalls on.
0: Jeff's always stylish. I can't keep up with Jeff. And then AJ's over here in his overalls. I'm sitting here in a jeans and t-shirt.
2: You got to show the ring, too, for those.
0: I always wear the bling ring.
2: Yeah.
0: AJ, I'm thinking about wearing a special shirt tonight. I'll have to ask you about this on the other show.
2: Okay.
0: It's a shirt I've been dragging around for 25 years. I've never had the balls to wear it out in public.
2: Uh-oh.
0: I'll explain the whole thing.
2: Uh-oh.
0: In just a little bit. Lead on live, talk 995. Y'all get on back in here.
2: It's a rip-away shirt.
0: It kind of is. It's got pearl snaps. We'll talk about it back in a minute.

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1: 1819 News.
2: A community gathering and prayer vigil will be held this Saturday in Tuscaloosa for the family of a nurse who was shot and killed this past Tuesday at the DCH Regional Medical Center in the parking lot. 27-year-old Ada Doss leaves behind a husband and two small children. Matthew Taylor is now charged with her murder. The vigil will take place at the Snow Hinton Park off McFarland Boulevard on Saturday, starting at 10 a.m. I'll be back with more Alabama stories after this.
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2: Two men were tracked down and arrested in Jefferson County for attempted murder. The lead to this case came after a 911 call was made and then the caller hung up. Sheriff's deputies went to the area from where the call was placed and heard gunshots. Three men were then seen on the streets, all of them tracked down. One of them had a gunshot wound and was treated at UAB Hospital. The other two are now facing charges. The Alabama Department of Economic and Community Affairs is preparing for another online surplus property auction that will all start this Saturday and run for a week until Sunday, May 24th. Items to be auctioned online include cars, trucks, boats, electronics, tools, and more. A groundbreaking ceremony was held this week for a new Huntsville Middle School. The building should be completed and opened up for students in the fall of 2028. This is the third school project to start up in Huntsville in the past 7 months and is all part of a 10-year capital plan with a $67 million investment. I'm Andrea Tice.
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0: talk to 995. Y'all get on in here. We're going to wrap this thing up and get on with the Jawbone for our 10th anniversary party. You're seeing the live stage. It looks like my boys and cattle getting tuned up over there. Here I am all by my lonesome because AJ's just abandoned me in my time of need. Now he's got, we're all running around, buzzing around, setting up the whole team, sponsors showing up. It's all starting to happen. You can get tickets at the door, by the way. You can get tickets. Again, I'll repeat all that because I keep getting, even though I just made an announcement, people are still hitting me on text. Yeah, we can sell at the door. And the doors are at 7.
1: Mm-hmm.
0: And I think you might be able to peek in and get the ticket prior to 7, but they can't really let the crowd in until 7 because we got to finish all the setup. But then you got a few minutes to mill around, get a sip of drinky poo or whatever.
1: Yep.
0: And then my buddies over in cattle are going to fire it up. And then it's on like Donkey Kong. I won't be able to I won't be able to talk tomorrow. Because, I mean, it'll just, because it's so loud even when you're just talking to people.
1: Mm-hmm.
0: And the music's going and you're talking really loud. And I've already done a four-hour show. I'm going to be so hoarse tomorrow. I hope I don't have to do it. Can I just skip the show Monday? I think I'll be fine by Monday.
2: Okay. Yeah, just drink some
0: lemon
2: tea.
0: Juice.
2: Yeah, you be good.
0: All right, I have a wardrobe dilemma that it. I need.
2: Now this is hilarious.
0: I need a wingman to,
2: okay.
0: To bail me out here and help me decide.
2: Now
0: so,
2: you're talking to a guy who is wearing t-shirts, overalls,
0: I know how
2: and Crocs.
0: Roll. I've seen you wear everything, and you've seen all my costumes.
2: Yeah, so I'm gonna give you my best advice for this.
0: All right. So I'm getting ready to run out the door, and I know.
2: You should wear it to the car and go get it so everybody can see it online.
0: Well, I said it. What are you going to do, talk while I do that?
2: I mean, I can.
0: I may let y'all do that. So I bought this shirt that I wanted to wear for, I guess this thing is 25 years old.
2: Wow.
0: It's that old. So I'm in Memphis at the Peabody Hotel on a little trip years and years ago. I can't remember the year. It had to be like,
2: at least 07.
0: Back about 07, 08. About 55, 56. It's an old thing. Y'all won't even know. So I'm in there, and I go in the Lansky store. That's a well-known men's store up there that has, you know, very, very fine items, apparently. The legend goes that Elvis brought a lot of his stage stuff in there, and he signed his contract in the lobby, you know, on the back of the station there. So I'm doing all the Memphis things you do.
1: Mm-hmm.
0: Went over to the MLK site, did Sun Records. But I'm in the Lansky, and I come across, at the time, I was playing a little bit with some guys, and I saw this shirt. It's very flamboyant. He's like, it is embroidered all over. You see a lot of country performers and alt country guys wearing the same shirt. It's just a design. You'll see it all over the world.
2: Right.
0: I call it my Lansky shirt because I bought it at Lansky. And this thing, I would never in a million years just buy this thing. See, I would ask Jeff. So I go in there and I buy this Lansky embroidered. Come over here, Jeff. Jeff is of all my friends. Jeff's one of my best buddies. And he also manages and does all the cattle stuff and is the lead singer in Greenleaf. He's also a proud member of Turd Ferguson from a couple of years back. From
3: that was
0: years
3: a huge
0: ago.
3: Success.
0: So Jeff, I got a wardrobe dilemma, and you're just a guy. You and AJ are just my friends to do this. Now, you're more on the peacocky end of my friends that in terms of style. You're very stylish.
3: Psychedelic country.
0: I like that. And so since you showed up like this, this is what produced my dilemma. So I bought this shirt in the Peabody Hotel. Back about 25 years ago that I've not had the balls to wear in public. It's all flamboyant. Like it's embroidered.
3: Does that make you feel more comfortable about it?
0: You've seen this pattern. It's on the shoulders. It's on the back. It's on the sleeves. It's one of these country and western shirts. Because when I saw it, because you and I had this conversation years ago, I'm like, that's a gig shirt right there.
1: Mm-hmm.
0: But I've never had a gig where it would work. And it's so thick, there's no way you could wear it on stage. You'd be dying. It's not thin and breathable. It's just this thick black shirt.
3: Yeah.
0: But tonight I'm digging through and I'm like, where's my rock star stuff? And I found my Lansky shirt. I call it my Lansky shirt because I bought it at Lansky. So do I wear it tonight? Because I'm not on stage, but I may not ever wear it again.
2: He has to move like a rock star.
3: Yeah.
0: Well,
3: yeah,
0: I do that anyway.
2: I
0: swagger.
3: I definitely wear it.
0: But so I put it on just before we left, and Jessica looked at me and she goes, well, hey, Liberace. Well, I was like, well, hey, what's wrong?
3: Where's your baby grand?
0: And I said, look, Jeff is coming and John Berg are coming, and there's no way I'm going to be more stylist than those two.
3: Oh, no, not John
0: So y'all
3: Berg.
0: Have already said, and John Berg may wear leather pants with
3: level.
0: No ass in them.
3: Well,
0: you never know
3: about
0: him.
3: Around the corner.
0: Yeah, he did that last time.
2: Well,
0: you don't know the story. He wore pleather pants dressing like Billy Idol, and his car broke down by the Quest.
3: Oh.
1: And he had to hitch a ride.
3: That can't be good.
2: No. That was the wrong ride he was looking for.
1: It was either not good or very fortunate because he got a lot of
2: He got his car fixed.
1: Well, that's true. Just so happens I'm a mechanic, big boy.
3: CP wore leather pants with cattle for a couple of years and didn't take them off, and then we had to use baby powder, and it became a salve. It was a mess. We had to use a come-along.
1: See, that's stuff I didn't need to know about.
3: Sorry, but it's, I mean, it happens.
1: Well, it's in the car. I got to make a decision because my wife may not speak to me till tomorrow afternoon.
2: So, Jeff, in your rider next time, when you do another gig, you have to put in there that Leland has to wear
1: the Lansky shirt. Got to wear the
3: Lansky shirt. Hey, thank y'all for having all of us tonight.
1: Man, it was. We had Damon on earlier. I've never met him. I mean, all y'all know him. Y'all know these guys from your fraternity of musicians. But what a genuinely, this guy's a legit rock star. And he was so nice about y'all, about his band, about his history, about all the things. And I just think the three bands fit together so well. It's just going to be a great night of music.
3: Oh, it's great. He's got Buck Johnson on keys with him. And
1: tonight he's got Buck over here?
3: I'm pretty sure he does.
1: I think your wife Becky sent me that, and I misread the text. But
3: I heard when I talked, Buck and I went to junior high all the way through high school together.
1: And Buck plays, for people that don't know Buck, Buck has his own career going, but he also played with
3: Aerosmith.
1: Ringo Starr?
3: Ringo Starr last summer. We went down to catch a showdown in just north of Miami.
1: And he played keys for Aerosmith for a long time.
3: Yeah.
1: And he's going to fold in with these guys because they're all, oh, man, we got a fourth star on the stage.
3: Oh, yeah. It's going to be big time. You can tell because y'all are here. I know it's big time because y'all are here.
2: Hey. I'm glad we was able to make it happen.
3: Awesome.
1: And we found out that you can still get tickets at
3: There's
1: the door. I had
3: left.
1: No idea we were still able to do that. We got room because they can put people in here. And Damon wanted me to let folks know he wasn't bashful about it. He goes, man, I'm 62. Our audience is getting older. Some people want to sit down. We do have chairs.
3: We like to start early.
1: You can sit in a chair and rock with some attitude.
3: Yeah.
1: If you're back, if the sciatica is kicking in.
2: And so, Cattle, y'all coming up on stage at 7:30?
3: 7:30.
2: Yes.
3: Yep.
2: Is there a song that you're excited to perform on stage?
3: No,
2: just all.
1: Look, the song we play on the air all the time is "Work." We love that song.
3: Yeah, man, "Work's" done real well for us.
1: And y'all got new stuff out too, right?
3: New stuff's coming out. Yeah,
1: tell me about that.
3: Do a live album this year from the best of Cattle songs with certainly "Work" on it and all the favorites.
1: Put any new stuff in there,
3: and then working on a new studio album.
1: Okay.
3: So yeah,
1: and you're gonna record it here, and y'all clearly will come. Let me know. Let me put you on the show and get the word out.
3: So Eric Waters, vocalist, guitar with us. He recorded the first two records over in Homewood, so I bet he'll have a part in this one, too.
1: I guarantee he will. Eric's just a great guy. And studio musician. Magician is what I meant to say.
3: Yeah. He doesn't know where his car's parked right now, but he has a guitar in his hand, and that man is ready to go.
1: I could see him walking five blocks with his gear. The load-in back there is kind of an alley, and with three bands, and then some of the restaurant crew was here. I got here at 12:30. I was like, where is everybody going to park?
3: Oh, yeah. But we keep an air tag on him.
1: You should.
3: Yeah, it's going off on my phone all the time.
1: Wherever he is, he's being super nice to somebody.
3: Yeah.
1: And he's the nicest guy.
3: Every time I see him,
1: I get a hug. He's so nice.
3: Yeah.
1: He just can't help but be. And Finney's like that. You're like that. All y'all are like, that's why I like
3: it. Just keep preaching it. People will start believing.
1: You know what? What's funny, I've never told you this story, but when I first started hanging out with you guys, y'all were kind enough to do some music with me and help me put a little quick band together for this event years ago. And I instantly liked all of you because I had spent so much time with these politicians and super, I'm telling you, AJ knows the story, just people that always have a phony front, even when they don't have to, because it's just their defensive position. And I get to hang out with you guys for a few days. I'm like, these are the most genuine, honest, don't care about any of that stuff people. And it was like a break for me to have friends they're just so like y'all.
3: That musician family is like that because we just want to spread the gospel, you know.
1: Yeah.
3: And we like to enjoy it with everybody else
1: and you
3: just
1: think
3: keep
1: it's
3: doing it.
1: Yeah. You'd think it'd be egos and competition, but it's the opposite of that.
3: It's the complete opposite.
1: The musicians in Birmingham that all know each other are so supportive of each other. It's like Buck showing up to do this. They got each other's back. They want everybody to do well.
3: Yep. It's been a big brotherhood and sisterhood, certainly, in the Birmingham area since the 60s.
1: So since y'all got back together, this is probably your third or fourth time in here, because y'all did a reunion show here last
3: November.
1: Fall.
3: Yeah.
1: And then you've done a couple other smaller events, but y'all are back on the big stage tonight, too.
3: And we'll be here Tuesday night for Johnny Mack's. Got a little fundraiser going for a buddy of ours.
1: He's going through some things.
3: Some things, and we're all here to support
1: him. Little fundraiser.
3: Yeah, absolutely.
1: What night is that? I want to come
3: out. Tuesday night.
1: I'm going to see if I can get out here.
3: Yeah, come on. Everybody.
1: Good stuff. Yeah. Good stuff. Well, Jeff, we appreciate you, man.
3: Oh, certainly.
1: So you're saying wear the shirt.
3: Wear the shirt.
1: Just bling out. Go ahead and bling out.
2: So what did you call the shirt again?
3: This is psychedelic
1: country.
3: Country.
2: Okay.
3: Okay.
1: I like that Paisley, man.
3: Oh, yeah. It's
1: Paisley. Jeff is so Jeff's always stylish.
3: Well, because I live with Becky.
1: I know. For real.
3: I mean, I live with a fashionista that wins these competitions. See,
1: now she's
3: on the
1: winning all these beauty contests.
3: For dressing up.
1: When I saw a video of her, I'm telling on Becky right now because I know she's listening. It was one of her videos from these competitions she gets in. And what a beautiful soul as well as a beautiful woman. She's just so sweet. And y'all are such a good couple. And she had gone to Japan to see her grandbaby.
3: The first grandbaby.
1: Yeah. And so she goes over and does this wonderful trip to Japan. And she comes back. And one of the things she did in the competition was wear the Japanese stuff.
3: Yeah.
1: And I thought, somebody's been to Japan.
3: A true kimono.
1: Cool. It was very cool.
2: Wow.
3: From the motherland, she said.
1: She bought one over there and brought it back and did the whole presentation, I thought.
3: But she has yet to win best hair.
1: Really? Becky kind of has a mohawk. You bet, Becky.
2: Oh, yeah.
3: Yeah.
1: Becky's got a very bold hairdo.
3: Everyone in Tokyo thought she was pink.
1: Yes, she got that pink. Yeah, that's true.
3: Yeah, they were like, pink. No, I'm just Becky.
1: We are coming out. Y'all better get this party started. That's all I'm saying.
3: All right, guys. I'm supposed to be doing something.
1: You got
3: sure.
1: work to do.
3: All right.
1: I got work
3: Thank
1: to
3: y'all.
1: Do. We got to shut this show down and get done. 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
5: Alabama needs a fighter for Attorney General, and that's Katherine Robertson. 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
12: Well, the crash in Bessemer, 2059 East at Alabama Adventure Parkway, exit 110. The left-hand lane is blocked. We also have wrecks 2059 East at Academy Drive, exit 108. And I-20 at Highway 78, exit 147, St. Clair County. I'm Phil Carter in the Traffic Center.
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0: y'all. 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He just played Work.
1: Yes.
0: And I was headbanging to it, and I thought, you know, something else you and I have never done is we've never done a show standing up like this.
1: Yeah.
0: And we've never done a mosh pit. We have to start it up tonight.
1: Yeah, we might have to do a mosh pit.
0: Slam net, and I could jump off the
1: stage. You think someone can hold this stature up?
0: You're going to be my base. I won't count on you catching me because I'm going
1: to
0: get
1: up. Oh, you want me to? Oh,
0: I'm going
1: to
0: get up on stage and, you know, Eddie Vedder. This is like 90s era, so I'm gonna Eddie Vedder right out to the crowd, see what happens. Like Trust Fall. Remember Trust Falls?
1: Oh yes, I had to do a couple of those.
0: You did one of those?
1: Yeah. So
0: who caught your ass?
1: Well, I was much skinnier then. Okay. So, yeah. So,
0: I'm just saying.
1: Yeah, I was much skinnier. Yeah. Now, okay. Not now.
0: I was 8. So when did you do a trust fall?
1: So, man, this was like back in like middle school. We used to have to do, maybe it's because they thought I was like a bad kid or whatever.
0: Mm-hmm.
1: I don't know. But it was one of those elective classes. Just
0: through some exercises.
1: Yeah. So we went on field trips. We had trust exercises. It was all about encouraging other kids. It was just a way for us to kind of get away from like, the monotonous of school, you know.
0: I gotcha.
1: It was really rough back in those days.
0: Like, instead of scared straight, it's like...
1: No, I did a couple of those,
0: mildly
1: though.
0: Mildly encouraged to be
1: straight. Yeah. Nah, we did one. I remember... So we ended up having to do... I took a civic class, and this was, I believe, in high school. And we ended up having to go on a field trip to a actual state prison in Texas.
0: Yikes.
1: Right.
0: So it was literally like the scared straight.
1: It was literally, but it was like a civic class. Like they were just teaching about the prison system in Texas. So we go there. They gave us a list of rules that we were supposed to do. We were not to wear any colors. We had to wear beige.
0: Really?
1: Yes. Nothing had no lettering, no nothing. Okay. It was straight beige.
0: All right.
1: You know, so we walk up in there. And like they literally took us like to where the prison cells were. We got a chance to enter. They said, look, if there is a riot, and I mean they telling us kids this,
0: and you're like 7 or how old are you?
1: This was like middle school, so okay. You know, I'm 12, you know, 13. Yeah, so they're like, if there is riot in here,
0: yep,
1: and you get held hostage. Oh gosh, there's John Bird.
0: Oh god, John. Speaking of grunge,
1: oh,
0: he's about to join us on the air next segment. Yeah. Y'all got
1: to
0: see this.
1: They said, if we got to go through you to get to them, we will.
0: Yikes. You remember that?
1: I remember like it was yesterday.
0: So we will run you over to take care
1: of... If we got to go through you,
0: yikes,
1: we will go through you to get to them.
0: See, these kids today are soft.
1: Man. Oh, man, they were
0: nervous about this.
1: And then like for lunch, right?
0: You going to eat your comb, really?
1: Man, look, they gave us, there was no option. It was not like, oh, we made sandwiches for you or anything like that. We ate what they ate.
0: Yeah, exactly.
1: And it was like this block of, I don't even know if it was meat. It was some type of product. I'm using the McDonald's CEO term. It was a product.
0: It was a, here's our product, quite tasty.
1: It was not tasty.
0: Of all your stories, I've never heard this.
1: Yeah, it was bad. The ladies, the girls, since this was a men prison, they could not wear anything like too, you know, revealing. Yeah. They had to wear like the shirt had to be super baggy. They can't like, cause those guys were crazy.
0: We went into prison one time to shoot something, and there was an overcrowding story.
1: Mm-hmm.
0: The warden took us on a tour. I remember my photographer. He still works in town, so I'm not going to say his name. But he got down to get a low-angle shot, and all these prisoners were It was like 100 degrees that day. And they were trying to show us how crowded it was. And he had his butt up in the air and had the camera down on the ground. I'm not making that up. And I heard some cat calls, and the warden just kind of quietly went over there. He said, "If he, you better tell him to stand up or he's going to get some pen pals." He stood straight up. He's like, "Yes, sir."
1: Oh, man. I mean, look, not in here, I don't even think that was supposed to be a scare straight program, but whatever it was, it made
0: it worked. Because you're
1: worked.
0: Like the nicest guy I've ever met.
1: Oh, yeah, I'm
0: stayed
1: not
0: out of trouble.
1: I'm that. Mm-mm.
0: I did a story one time at one of those youth military shock boot camps where they take these troubled kids and put them through boot camp. That was a thing for a while. I was trying to, you know, get them some discipline. And, man, they let me be there on orientation when they get out of the family car to have to fall in line, start getting yelled at by a drill instructor. This one kid, I'm telling you, I was just they allowed us to do it. We had all the waivers. Cameraman's up in his face, and he peed his pants. He was so scared.
1: Oh, wow.
0: And it made me sad for him because the cameraman would hand all the way down to show where he had peed in his pants. And the poor kid knew he was on camera now. I was like, man, we got to show that poor kid pissing his pants. I was almost pissed my pants. That guy was mean. It was just true, man. Over at the Troutland camp over in Georgia somewhere. Near Statesboro. 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
15: We have a crash and the left-hand lane is blocked. 2059 East at Alabama Adventure Parkway, exit 110 in Bessemer. There's also a crash in Bessemer, 2059 East at Academy Drive, exit 108. That wreck's on the shoulder. I'm Phil Carter in the Traffic Center.
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0: people, from time to time, you need to do things with your mortgage. 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You know what I mean, OJ?
1: Mm-hmm.
0: It's not like that at Stockton. 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Thomas is busy right now. He can't even come on the radio with us. He's helping somebody get to the closing table. Savewithstockton.com. Well, my boys and cattle getting ready to set up now. You'll hear the drum sound check going on. And I think we've got a super fan here from the Age.
2: Yes.
0: We've got a guy here that... Come on over, Gar.
2: Yeah, come on.
0: Gar has been following the band for years.
3: What's up, man? How's it going, bro?
4: Dude.
3: Good,
4: buddy.
0: It's, hey, he's with the band. Up, it's David Sears. I don't know if you can see this, but welcome out to the Jawbone Jam. Is your first Jawbone?
4: Yeah, man. I mean, you know, this is just awesome because, you know, the 90s, that was my peak, you know, and it's been sort of downhill. But I said, you know what? I'm going to bring it back. So about 2-3 years ago, what I do is I hold out signs in my hometown of Neflin, and what I do is I hold up the sign that said the 90s are back, and this is it, man.
2: So, were you a roadie back in the day? Because you look like you were a roadie.
4: Yeah, man, absolutely. Absolutely. I was actually one of the first roadies that Brother Kane had.
0: So your Brother Kane used to have roadies that brought their equipment in, then the roadies had roadies. That like went and got them stuff, and that was what my friend Garo.
2: So you was a roadie.
0: Yeah, he's
4: a, yeah. Okay. Yeah, but they probably don't remember me.
0: They like to call them roadie toadies.
4: Yeah. Roadie toadies.
0: If you're not watching on the YouTube feed, this may be the only thing that's ever been interesting so far on Talk TV, other than our big potato heads sitting in a room talking on a microphone.
4: This is awesome. It's everybody's out there too. So, all those people watch.
2: So Leland, if I'm standing next to would you say what's his name?
4: Yeah. Chad.
2: Chad. Oh, Chad. Well, he's from Portland.
0: Well, his mama named him Chad. Yeah, I call him Gar. So,
2: from the Seattle, Washington.
0: That's
2: area.
0: True. Yeah.
2: But if us two was to make an album, you're looking at us on Real Talk 995 TV.
0: If the three of us made an album,
2: all three of us, what would we call? I wonder what the band
4: I'm never gonna watch these arms. I'm never gonna watch these arms again.
0: Could there be three different guys in one photograph more than what we're looking at right now?
2: Oh, you know what? That could be the name of the band. Three different guys in a photo.
4: That's it. Three different guys in a photo.
0: Here we go. It's a Christian band. You ready to take the picture? Anybody with it?
2: Yes.
0: We call it Diversity for Jesus.
2: Ah.
4: Yo, Val, take a pic.
0: He wants to get his picture made with us, Val, for the online trivia contest. Thank God it's Friday.
2: Oh, gosh. We're taking a picture right now.
4: Oh, my God. I can't believe it. It's awesome.
0: Right, that's going to live in infamy. That's great. Like Richard Dixon's butt crack from years ago.
2: Oh, yes.
0: That shot?
2: Yes. Well, at least he's not wearing leather today.
0: Who? Yeah,
2: Gar.
0: I guess he learned his life. He's fully clothed this time.
4: Oh, yeah. No leather from Timu. I got a rash. Seriously got a rash from that. No Timu.
2: And permanent dyed hair.
4: Yes. Support American, man.
0: You remember the Todd Snyder song about the Seattle grunge music called
2: Hey,
0: rock and roll will never die. And he said they had an alternative band that was so alternative, they didn't play any music. They just stared at the floor with their plaid shirts on.
4: I can't hear anything, but I'm laughing. So excited. This is awesome.
2: So who are you excited to see?
0: Brother Kane.
2: Hey.
0: And cattle.
4: Yeah, man. I mean, you guys are my heroes. You know, you switched me off from, you know, the, what was the 107.7, the X? They're not around anymore. Dude, I've been looking for years.
0: They're playing soul music
4: now. So I was
0: like,
4: man, let me try out the talk thing. And it's awesome. Oh, man, I'm sorry. They found mold in my house, and I'm renting. I'm sorry.
0: Yeah. You got that black mold from back in the day. Yeah.
4: Yeah,
0: AJ got a face full of that, too, and I know
4: I'm sorry.
0: Hey, AJ, I appreciate you physically doing the physical comedy here, knowing how that just creeped you out in the real world. AJ's going to have issues tonight. But, thank you, John Bird, for
2: Chad.
0: Chad Bird.
4: Yeah, Chad. This.
0: So, can I pull you into away from the persona for a second? You've done Billy Idol.
4: Mm-hmm.
0: You did. Didn't you do like an Elvis?
4: Buddy the Elf.
2: Yep.
0: Buddy the Elf.
4: Yeah, yeah, I did Elvis and the Accordion.
0: You stayed in character as Buddy the Elf, though, one night. AJ, he never broke character that night. It was getting on my damn nerves. I was like, John, can you help bring this to the car?
2: He's like, sure thing. He was like the dad on...
0: I was the dad on Modern Family, right?
2: No, you was Buddy. That was Dad.
4: Oh, that's right.
2: He was so clean cut.
0: Yeah. I'm the dad.
4: Yeah, man, every event is Halloween, baby. That's the way I say it. Well,
0: what would you do if we actually had a... You remember early in the station, I think it was before you joined us, but we had a station Halloween party that I skipped.
4: Mm-hmm.
0: We had a station Halloween party. We didn't even have John at the time.
2: Oh, yeah, yeah. We did not. We was at Warehouse 31.
4: Oh, dang.
2: Yes.
0: And some guy came... dressed as a giant flea, like a 8-foot-tall flea, and it scared everybody. Everybody left.
4: Dang.
0: He's going to kill somebody. This guy had a professional costume. There's like all these little slutty nurses and clowns going, what the actual?
2: I mean, because it looked realistic. It was a really good costume.
0: You couldn't tell where the guy was in there.
2: No.
0: It was just eight legs moving around. I was like, damn.
2: Yeah, they kind of got mad at me because I kept telling everybody where they were jumping out of.
0: Oh, ahead of time.
2: Yeah. I was like, they're about to jump out right here.
4: Yeah, I think I'm going to be announcing the guys to come out.
0: You should do that. Which guys? All of them?
4: Well, no, probably Brother Kane, because, you know, I used to work with him.
0: Do you ever remember a guy?
4: Wouldn't that be awesome?
0: Do you ever remember? I just had a vibe of a guy named Wild Man Steve. He used to show up at all the local band things, and he had certain bands. He played with my buddy Barry and those guys at Telluride. But he had a washboard, and he would just get up on stage and work the washboard with the band. We used to love Wild Man Steve. Good character. Good Birmingham story. All right, y'all. Again, 545-950. If you want to get in on it, what's happening right now?
4: Shake your hand.
2: He's trying to shake your hand.
0: I thought he was trying to do something else.
4: I got to piss. Is that all right? Is it? Okay.
0: Totally. All right. See you, bro. There's John Bird tonight. Full character. He pulled off the 90s grunge. The thing is, AJ, he probably already had all that whole costume. He had that whole thing.
2: He did, because I saw it at the radio station.
0: The one time, I haven't dressed up for Halloween in years, but the one time I did was when Richard and I actually ran into each other right here over by that rail. We weren't working together, and I was dressed like Slash.
2: Oh, yeah, I remember that.
0: I was his fat cousin, Slosh, and Richard didn't know it was me, and so I started harassing him. I was like in his ear going, man, you suck. I was like, your show sucks. You're on the radio. You suck. And Richard just looked over his glasses and said, sir, I'm trying to enjoy the music. And then I had to take my wig off. So and it was like us getting back together. It kind of led to the conversation about our radio station. It's funny, what led to us realizing we ought to all be back in the band back together was a costume party here at Iron City that led to John Bird standing here right now.
2: Wow.
4: How about that?
2: Wow.
0: 6 degrees of separation. 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You'll love your bathroom again. 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Alabama Bass.
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8: We have a crash 2059 East at Alabama Adventure Parkway, exit 110. The left-hand lane is blocked. We have a crash on I-20 at Kelly Creek Road, exit 147. And stop-and-go traffic on 65 North between exits 254 and 255. I'm Phil Carter in the Traffic Center.
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0: Leland Live, Talk 95. We just about to wrap this sucker up and get ready for the big show tonight down here at Iron City. Y'all, Hueytown Pawn, Tommy's got the deals going down in Hueytown, and he's gotten access now to a line of well-built local trailers, these utility trailers built by Larimore here in Alabama. They're just incredibly well-built. They're going to do everything you want them to do up and down the road. These are open trailer, utility style, you know, fold down bed, single axle, get it done, lawnmower, side by side, whatever you got. Your mother-in-law a little too heavy to get in the car, put her in the trailer, haul her down the road. You'll use them for everything. It's, of course, our good friends over at Hueytown Pawn. Gun counter is always something to see. So if you're in the business to buy anything in terms of handguns, tactical weapons, hunting stuff, Tommy and his team are ready to show off, but every now and then he gets a deal on something like these trailers. $14.99 is the starting price, and they will finance. You're not going to find that everywhere. Hueytown Pawn, Brook Lane Drive. Y'all go grab one of these. Don't forget the ball and the hitch. You got to be able to haul it home. Hueytown Pawn. All right, I had the camera over there on the stage. They were sound checking. Are they done that fast?
1: Yeah, they're done. Yeah, that's it.
0: Well, all right then.
1: Now, I think Stone Horses still have to come up on stage and do a sound check.
0: Yeah, they got to do. Usually they do them in order, but I guess they just, they're going to rearrange them this way this time. It's going to be fun stuff. Music starts in about an hour and a half. Doors are at 6.

0: 7 and giveaways. We got Blakely's Bouquets here. Danny Knowles giving away a big television.
1: Yeah.
0: By the way, I haven't mentioned the Talk 99.5 bling. I didn't even realize we've made some ugly ass t-shirts over
1: the
0: years.
1: I'm not flashing y'all. I'm showing my t-shirt on.
0: Oh, there it is. Y'all look at AJ's shirt.
1: Yeah.
0: I like the muted colors, man.
1: Looks nice.
0: Who put that together? That looks good. We got our 10th anniversary commemorative t-shirts. And so what we're doing is we're going to give a few ways to some of our sponsors before the doors open, but there should be 100 or 150 left to just give away.
1: Yeah.
0: So y'all come grab you a one of those shirts, and don't be calling me saying to save one. I am not in charge of the t-shirts.
1: And I'm not taking this shirt off my back because I've done that before.
0: AJ, you did that one.
1: Yes, I did.
0: You remember people would have us, we'd stand here and people would have us autograph.
1: Mm-hmm.
0: And one lady had the wrong size, and AJ gave her a shirt. He was wearing the thing, and he gave her a shirt.
1: Yeah, it was kind of cold that day.
0: That's the things we do.
1: Yes.
0: So, yeah, are we going to be doing that again tonight? Because remember one year, nobody had a Sharpie.
1: You know, that's a good question.
0: And I'll be honest with you, it's hard to sign a piece of cloth. It is not as easy as it looks.
1: It's kind of awkward.
0: You got to stretch it and put it on something firm. Or it's just going to look like...
1: Now I have been working on my signature to make sure it looks good.
0: Oh, you got like one of those celebrities?
1: Yeah, I've been practicing, trying to see how I'm going to do the A and see what works. So do I do a print style A, or do I do a cursive? Do I do the J a certain way? Just kind of, you can't just do A.
0: Be like Trump and go...
1: Yeah. Just do some squiggly lines.
0: See, I used to care. I would do like a big L and then something.
1: Yeah.
0: Like beside it. And then one day I was at the pharmacy and I realized, you know how you've signed that thing with your finger and it's never anywhere close? There's a sign right here and you like, blah, blah, blah, blah,
1: right.
0: Just to get, because you're just trying to get your crap and get out of there. And so now that's my new signature. It's just like an EKG.
1: So sometimes, like, when I take my kids to daycare, I got my daughter in one hand and my other hand's free. So I could write with both hands, but I normally just do it with my left hand and I just scribble something.
0: Oh, okay, yeah. You just have different ways of pulling it off. You know, kids today can't do cursive.
1: Oh, yeah. They can't read it.
0: They can't read it or write it.
1: No.
0: And the other day, I had to fill out a paper check, which I rarely have to do anymore. And I almost forgot myself.
1: Yeah.
0: You got to write out the amount.
1: Right.
0: I got to that part and I went, wait a minute.
1: Uh-oh.
0: How do you make a capital L? 15. I had to stop for a second. Because we never do that.
1: No. But that's why you got this right here, this device. I'm showing everybody on the TV. It's that cell phone.
0: All right. So, again, what have we missed, AJ? Here comes Andrew. Let's drag him into it. We haven't had him on yet. I haven't had Richard Dixon. Is he even working with us anymore? Is he still?
1: He should be coming up. But, Richard likes to come at the very last minute.
0: He's a total diva. Out of all this nice things I said about Richard Dixon earlier today, I was expecting him to come here and reciprocate.
1: Right. Hey, now.
0: He's not even here.
1: Squeeze on
0: get
1: in
0: over
1: here.
0: Hey, now. Come over here, AJ. We'll all make it happen. Hey, now. Hey, now. Do it, AJ.
2: Oh, look at me. I'm on camera. Ooh, I look good. Where's the camera at? I can't even tell.
0: Just guess.
2: Is that it?
3: Nope, nope.
2: Oh, that's it.
3: Yes. What's
2: up,
0: the green
2: guys?
0: Light. Yeah, there you
4: Everybody,
0: go.
4: Everybody, hello.
0: Hey, what's Fish Tank?
2: It's one of my favorite online reality shows. They basically take a group of 10 Gen Zers that have anywhere from like mild to extreme autism. And they have cameras all through the house, and they just screw with them for like 6 weeks.
0: Yeah, that's a show on what?
2: It's just online.
0: Did they give you a t-shirt from being on the show?
2: Oh, it's great. No, this was the one from this past season that ended like 2 or 3 weeks ago. It's fantastic. I'll send you some clips. Okay. It's really good.
0: All right, then. I did not expect Andrew to show up and that to be our thing.
2: Oh, it's great, man.
0: Have you seen the Talk 99.5?
2: I actually wore mine today at the station.
0: Very cool.
2: But it looks good. Very cool. I like the big logo.
0: One of the funniest pictures we ever took at this event, I had been on stage and I had some up cowboy plaid shirt, and everybody else at that time, Matt Murphy he and I were into this blue collar thing, so we got our station shirts. Were these, they look like mechanic shirts.
2: Yeah,
0: they had the name patch, better name on them, had the station logo on the other side, and they buttoned up the front and they were gray.
2: Yeah,
0: so the whole staff had their shirts on, and they decided we wanted a group photo at the end on the stage after I played, and they all came up on stage. And we took this group photo. I'm the only one that doesn't have a shirt on.
2: Mm.
0: And a woman that used to work with us, Lori, posted online. She goes, Leland looks like he just won the 10,000th oil change.
2: Yeah. Free oil change for life.
0: Free oil change for life.
2: Yeah.
0: And it absolutely looks just like that. That was
2: That's
0: our
2: good.
0: Friend.
2: That's good stuff.
0: We took a Val's got a baseball jersey on. We had those for a charity softball thing. And who was in the picture? Did me and you and Val and Honey and Richard and Matt at the baseball field?
2: Well, you know, we got the other ones from where we did the Barons game, and I actually got two because my first one left out the I in McLean and said McLean.
0: Oh, that's right, McLean. And that was your nickname for a while.
2: Everyone's calling me McLean.
0: Your baseball jersey said
2: so McLean. They had to redo it. I got two of them, but I thought maybe the McLean jersey will auction it off at some point.
0: You should. One year we did an auction here, and Ani had wrecked her car.
2: Mm-hmm.
0: And they literally auctioned off the bumper from her Jeep.
2: That's genius.
0: And I think our friend at the painting company bought it.
2: Nice. Nice.
0: And it was just to help charity. We've had some memories over 10 years. I appreciate y'all being here for all of them. David Sears, you did a great job today, as usual, back at the house. We appreciate you, brother.
4: Thank you, sir.
0: We're getting ready to hear some rock music and stay up later than is my normal bedtime, which is usually about an hour and a half.
2: Yeah, you're going to be struggling by the time. Brother Kane hits.
0: I'm going to down some coffee and do a mosh pit later. You in? Are we doing it? Yep, we're doing it. 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There's Richard Dixon with his cruise ship hat on. I'm not going to feel bad about wearing my fancy shirt now. It's happening. Say it, AJ.
1: All right. Replay of Break and Break coming up next, because I'm here over at Iron City for the 10th anniversary of Jawbone Jam.
0: Yeah.
1: Happy anniversary. Appreciate everybody coming out. Goodbye, AJ.
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6: The results of academic testing for Alabama public school students in 2025 have now been released. The Alabama Department of Education says that there were improvements in these scores compared to 2024. The first metric to see improvement was the graduation rate for high school students. That went up from 91% to 92%. The second metric was an increase in college and career readiness standards, which involved the ACT testing and other criteria. That went up from 87% to 90%. There was, however, a slight decrease in the literacy testing scores for third grade students. That went down less than a percent point, with 88% of students meeting or exceeding the cutoff score for literacy competency. Alabama School Superintendent Dr. Eric Mackey called it an unchanged score, statistically speaking, and he says that future testing in 2027 will see another decrease in percentages, since the cutoff score is going to be increased by 10 points. I'll be back with more Alabama stories after this.
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6: 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Yes Care has a $1 billion contract with the ADOC to provide this prison healthcare. WSFA News reports that Yes Care also has almost 200 Alabama-based creditors on top of the healthcare workers who have not yet been paid.
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1: Welcome to what I like to call the fastest food hour on the radio. If this was a food competition or radio show, it would be the best one. Everybody named Mama would be want to be a part of it. Yes,
19: we definitely looked the part.
1: We've eaten a lot of food.
19: What's that stuff back in the day?
1: What's that? That voice you hear on the other side, it is JD. Man, you deciding to stand up during the show?
4: I've been sitting all day.
1: Yeah, I feel you on that.
4: All day.
1: I'm gonna stand up too. But see, the problem is I gotta push buttons on the board.
4: Right. They need you a standing board desk.
1: Yeah, and then
4: that whole room would have to move up.
1: Oh, that would be kind of nice though.
4: I mean, it's really, you know, something would break though.
1: Yeah.
4: You'd have to call engineering. You wouldn't be able to touch it.
1: Oh, gosh. No, I don't even want to do that.
4: You'd be stuck like halfway.
1: Hey, but look, you know, like when you used to punish your kids, you know, you just right. like did a, yeah, on the wall.
4: Your desk could be, you'd end up being too high to sit, too low to stand.
1: I hate that.
4: It would not be good.
1: Yeah, there's times where, like when I'm doing some editing at home with some video editing and I'm not at my desk. Sometimes I'm like just downstairs because I just don't feel like going all the way upstairs in my desk, unload everything because I got to bring it back down for the next day. Sometimes like my chair and the table I'm sitting at is like too high, so I feel like a little kid. It's like it's so awkward when I'm sitting here trying to edit video sometimes.
4: That's pretty much the way I feel about every desk and chair given my height.
1: Yeah.
4: You know, it's all weird.
1: And then
4: I've
1: like
4: got a nice standing desk that goes up and down the store though.
1: Yeah, but if this stream was on and we were able to actually stream live,
4: you'd need to adjust.
1: I would need to adjust because I'm looking at the camera right now and what all they see is gut.
4: You'd have to take your shirt off and just like paint a face on your on your stomach,
1: and then like like jiggle the belly
4: as you're talking. Oh, yeah.
1: Oh, gosh. Yes, this is going to be that type of show. Appreciate everybody tuning in. Thank you.
4: Both of y'all. Appreciate it.
1: Yeah, the two of y'all, which is JD and myself.
4: Yeah, I'm streaming it, so that's three.
1: Oh, three. Okay. Well, let me go ahead and stream it as well, too.
4: We're going to boost our ratings like
1: man, we're about to monetize this bad boy.
4: that would be nice, actually.
1: I love getting those emails. You are eligible for monetization. If you hit such and such, I'm like, what do I got to do?
4: All of it.
1: I'm not trying to do all that. It's just too much work.
4: You know.
1: Unless I know you hear about the whole thing about Chud the Builder thing. You know, I don't really want to bring that back up.
4: I kind of was listening to that, but, you know, I was also trying to get stuff done. So
1: yeah.
4: I don't really know what's all going with that. I'm sure it's something stupid.
1: Yeah, that's pretty much it. That was the recap of
4: dumb American tricks.
1: Yeah.
4: You know. Something like that, I'm sure is what it is.
1: Oh, you shaved your head today.
4: I shaved it yesterday.
1: Oh, you shaved it yesterday.
4: I did, and I trimmed my beard a little bit, too.
1: Yeah.
4: I figured since I wasn't, I don't know when that beard competition, I think it was at the beginning of the month.
1: Yeah, I think it was on the second.
4: Second?
1: Yeah.
4: Okay, yeah, so I missed it.
1: Yeah, I did, too, and I feel bad because, you know, look, lately, just like these past couple of weeks, my schedule has just been like bananas. It's been crazy. Right. And I've caught myself overbooking myself for things. And I'm like,
4: they have a calendar.
1: I'm working on doing better at putting things on my calendar.
4: I'm terrible at it too. Don't get me wrong. Like for something like that's in your pocket like that, I never remember.
1: Because I try to be like, I thought I could be like, oh, yes, I can remember these
4: things.
1: Oh,
4: I know I'm going to forget it. Yeah. I just hate all the clicks. I hate all the clicks to put something in a calendar.
1: I know, it's just so...
4: drives me nuts.
1: And then I get constant reminders, like, oh, you got this. I'm like, I just...
4: And then when I do put it in the calendar, I just assume I didn't put it in the calendar, so I don't look at it. So I'd end up double booking myself anyways.
1: Right. So, you know, like, I'm supposed to have, like, a couple of interviews tomorrow. Kids got dentist appointments. And then I have to do things by a particular... time, right? So if it's the show starts at 2 for Leland, and of course I go all the way up until 7, if I'm not done by 1 o'clock, like I'm literally rushing to you know, because I still got to prep before the show, even though I'm still kind of paying attention to the news around and, you know, and stuff like that. And then on top of that, all the other things behind the scenes I have to do, man, it's a lot of work.
4: So no, adulting is hard.
1: Yeah, you know, I told my dad this one
4: really
1: day.
4: It really is.
1: I said, Dad, I'm sorry. I'm sorry for like just assuming things just happen. You know, I never really paid attention to like all the hard work. And I told my mom the same thing, too. I said, Mom, I'm sorry. You know, I just thought things just magically disappeared.
4: Right.
1: Didn't realize that there was somebody behind there.
4: Yeah, I tell my kids all the time.
1: Yeah. You know. I'm going to tell my kids that. Yeah. You see that? Daddy did that. When I hear my daughter starting to say mine.
4: Yeah, like, nope.
1: Nope, that's
4: ain't
1: mine.
4: Ain't nothing in this house yours. What are you talking about?
1: You mine. What
4: right.
1: you talking about?
4: Right. Yeah, exactly. Exactly. I mean, adulting's not fun, but if you are an adult,
1: mm-hmm.
4: chances are you've got a vehicle that you want to get rid of.
1: Yep.
4: Right? At least one. It's America. We've got 10 of everything. So if you've got one of those vehicles, just
1: I have three.
4: Yeah, see? If you've got one of them just hanging around and you're like, you know what? I could use a little extra cash because gas is still kind of pretty high and, you know, cost of living is still relatively high. Take that over to Craig and Keith at Birmingham Broker, and they will get your car. They'll get your keys. You sign a little agreement, and they'll get you taken care of. And chances are you're going to get more for your vehicle than you would if you just took it to a dealership, sold on eBay, or answered, you know, the 12,000 messages on Facebook, is this still available? It's not fun.
1: It's not fun.
4: You don't want to get stabbed in a dark alley.
1: Oh, can I mention something with that whole bargain play? And then, can we stop putting 1, 2, 3, 4 as the price?
4: Oh, I know.
1: So please.
4: It's just clickbait.
1: Yeah, or a dollar. Like, right. you got a Maserati on there talking about you selling for a dollar. Like,
4: you
1: stop.
4: You should be committed to selling it for that if
1: you
4: somebody
1: should.
4: Wants it.
1: You
4: right?
1: should. You should.
4: But, you know, Craig and Keith, they are committed to getting you more for your vehicle. So
1: yes.
4: Check out Birmingham Broker, bmbroker.com, bmbroker.com. Let them sell your car and let them sell it fast. You know, do business with good people.
1: Because we like to do We like to do good business with good people.
4: We like good business and good people.
1: Exactly.
4: So it just works out really, really well.
1: Exactly.
4: And you know what? Let's just keep going with BM Broker. I mean, why not? You look like you're over there playing with the wires and just
1: I got a little tangled up there.
4: You did. Yeah. And so if you're tired of adulting and you just kind of want to get two wheels and you want to go fast, Craig and Keith, they also have The electric moto
1: yes.
4: Bikes over there.
1: Oh,
4: they go fast.
1: Can I say something about that?
4: They're rechargeable.
1: The t-shirts, the moto t-shirts from BB Moto.
4: Yeah.
1: So when they did the grand opening, I went out there and I got one.
4: They look pretty good.
1: Man, that's
4: real good. They're good at the branding. I mean, that whole building over there looks really good.
1: It looks really good.
4: You know, I mean, you check them out on TikTok or whatever socials they've got, Facebook, Instagram, Snapchat,
1: OnlyFans,
4: Tinder, whatever. I'm sure they're on all of it.
1: Here's his naked vehicle. Right.
4: Swipe. You know what? Swipe right on all those Emoto bikes. You know what I'm saying?
1: How do you know about all that,
4: dude? I know nothing about any of that at all. But yeah, they got a cool selection over there, and I mean, you know, expense is relative.
1: Mm-hmm.
4: But they do have some. Pretty reasonably priced bikes over there that are just awesome. Rechargeable, no gas, you know, no fire, all gas. What is it? Fire, no gas, something like that. Whatever,
1: like
4: kids,
1: that.
4: 6.7.
1: Oh, gosh.
4: 6.7. You can get you some 6.7 bikes over there. So I was on the way over here, AJ, and I heard them say
1: bhamburger.com, bhamburger.
4: Oh, yeah, bhamburger.com. I don't remember that the URL, but for the moto side of it. It's been a while since I've done this spot, actually.
1: Right. You know what? You did pretty good. You did pretty good.
4: I was completely unprepared.
1: No. That's the best way to do it.
4: As per usual.
1: At least, like, we just say, hey, JD, how you doing?
4: Right. Today at the store, we got a sale on, everything. So just come on over. Come on down. Just look for the wacky, wild, inflatable guy by the road. This stuff was so funny. Oh, my gosh. You know what? Apparently, you can be overprepared, too.
1: Right.
4: It's because y'all were giving me so much trash the last time I was on.
1: Mm.
4: You know, you ain't got nothing, yada, yada, yada. Okay, whatever.
1: Well, I mean, that was really the first time being on the radio like that, so.
4: Maybe the second time.
1: Well, second time. But,
4: yeah.
1: Well, you were a novice. Now you are a semi-pro.
4: I would say pro-am.
1: Yeah.
4: I'm pro-am.
1: Yeah.
4: You know?
1: Maybe like double-A. You have made some trip, was it?
4: Yeah.
1: Is it triple A, then double A, and then single A, and then
4: I don't know.
1: Majors? I don't know how this.
4: However Energizer does those batteries, I don't know. But did I hear Leland say something that somebody called and was very angry at you about something?
1: What was that all about?
4: Oh,
1: guys, now we're going to bring that back up. So I got called pathetic because I work and run the board here, and I have to listen to all you white people say other things about black folks.
4: Was it a dude?
1: No.
4: Oh, it was a chick?
1: Yeah, it was a lady, an African-American woman who called me out.
4: Oh, no.
1: Hurt my feelings.
4: Well, I mean, but she's listening.
1: Yeah,
4: does she not understand the irony in that?
1: I feel like
4: she's just listening to be mad.
1: I should be like the guy at the end of Incredible Hulk. He walks down the side. Bruce Banner, you know, the 80s version.
4: Yeah.
1: And have that sad music playing as I'm hitchhiking across America.
4: No, just, I'm going to take your word for it, though.
1: Just be sad.
4: Yeah. I mean, it's pretty much how you are all the time.
1: Yeah.
4: I understand.
1: Yeah.
4: So the problem is that you're a black man, you know, propagandizing all the white man stuff.
1: Yeah, I give y'all legitimacy. I allow y'all to say the things that y'all say.
4: Oh my God. So she's gotta be really upset.
1: Probably
4: at our show.
1: Yeah, oh God. You should hear the things I say.
4: Oh gosh. I'm gonna need all the white people to call in and be mad at me.
1: Yeah. Especially when we talk about your people, my people. Yeah. I'm like, look, that's you.
4: Oh my gosh.
1: Please. Oh. Like prime example, pickled smoothies from Smoothie King. Ain't no brother fit to drink that. That's
4: Is that
1: all
4: real?
1: Oh yes.
4: Oh, that's definitely a my people thing.
1: Yeah, yeah.
4: And
1: yeah.
4: I mean, I'm not gonna drink it either. I mean, I would give it a shot.
1: See?
4: I would give it a shot. But I'd try anything. You know, whatever. Like, I mean, because you can't knock it unless you... You know, like,
1: no, I'm going to knock it. I'm knocking it.
4: I mean, it does sound weird. That's a real thing?
1: Yeah.
4: Why?
1: I don't know. Some, I don't know, somebody in some corporate board was like, hey, let's make a pickle smoothie.
4: Mm.
1: And they were like, you know what?
4: Is it the year of the pickle right now? Or the summer of the pickle?
1: It's
4: got to be.
1: It's probably. Well, you know, I always look at it at the beginning of the year. There's always like trends. Well, normally it's towards end, but I saw a trend towards end of last year, and it was pickle everything. Pickle and Dr. Pepper, pickle scented candles.
4: I mean, don't get me wrong. I like pickles.
1: I bet you do.
4: But, oh, man, especially the big ones. The ones, the ribbed ones, those are even better. Prickly.
1: The brownier the better.
4: Yeah. No, but I don't want one in my shake.
1: Oh, you said shake, everybody.
4: Shake, yeah, no. I said shake. It was pretty
1: I know, I was
4: pretty obvious.
1: Funny. Yeah.
4: You're listening to Break of Bread on Talk 99.5 FM.
1: And see, Taste Will's Buds. Not the only one that could talk like that.
4: Right. It's the Taste Buds, AJ, JD. Brother Paul's, he's not here tonight, but neither is Will, unless he calls in. I hope he's feeling okay. But y'all catch us on the other side of this break. We'll be right back for some traffic.
1: Just break of bread.
4: Oh, yeah, break of bread.
1: Talk 995.
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1: Welcome back to, oh, gosh, what was that?
4: The Carlton.
1: That was not, I thought you was having a stroke.
4: The Carlton.
1: I thought you was like, help me.
4: Help. Having a stroke. What a D-bag. Goodness gracious.
1: I'm just saying, that's how you was dancing.
4: You're
1: like,
4: pathetic, okay. Sir. You're pathetic. You're continuing the idea that white people can't dance, and I don't appreciate it.
1: The shoe fits, right? Anyway.
4: But definitely in Crocs.
1: Oh, hey, those things are comfortable. They feel like butter on my feet. Anyway.
4: Speaking of Crocs. Crocs.
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4: A two-foot onion.
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20: Welcome back to, oh gosh, Oh, gosh. What was that?
4: The Carlton.
20: That was not. I thought it you was having a stroke.
4: That was the Carlton.
20: I thought you was like, help me.
4: having a stroke. What a D-bag. Goodness gracious.
20: I'm just saying that's how you was dancing.
4: You're
20: like,
4: pathetic, sir. You're pathetic. You're continuing the idea that white people can't dance, and I don't appreciate it.
20: the shoe fits, right? Anyway.
4: But definitely in Crocs.
20: Oh, hey, those things are comfortable. They feel like butter on my feet. Anyway.
4: Speaking of Crocs. Crocs.
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4: He was a devil dog.
20: Yes.
4: A two-foot onion.
20: Yes. Real good guy. Real good guy. Yeah. All right, so some of the things you should know. All right, I like a good Lunchable sometimes. You know,
4: like the basic, like the four banger, or do you go for the bigger one? Like it's got cookies and all kinds of stuff.
20: The one with the cookies, and everything. Okay. Yeah.
4: All right.
20: Yeah.
4: So like the six cylinder.
20: Yeah. I like a nice little V6.
4: Gotcha.
20: You know what I'm saying? But yeah, they're really good. But I don't know. Okay. I wish we'd have Corinne on from Born in Birmingham. Shout out to her. Go check her out. But they are coming out with a Lunchable. They made a charcuterie ring. So basically it's a ring, like a Reno's ring pop candy, but it's a charcuterie board and you just put all your meats and cheese and all the other stuff and you just eat it.
4: Well, these people don't have dogs at the house, I guarantee it.
20: Or kids.
4: But dogs especially.
20: Yeah.
4: You just be walking around with a ring pop charcuterie board on your hand and your dog just eat all of it.
20: Well, first of all, why
4: he love you.
20: Well, first of all, why are you walking around with meat and cheese on your fingers like that?
4: I mean, what day is it? It's Tuesday, right? No, it's Wednesday.
20: Yeah,
4: I mean,
20: but
4: Tuesday.
20: If I come to your house and you say we're having a party, and you go and put a ring charcuterie board on my hand, I might.
4: You're gonna kind of love it.
20: No,
4: you might.
20: No. No.
4: I mean, you would do that before you did the pickle shake, wouldn't you?
20: I wouldn't do either. Because then you're going to be, that'd be the same house that has the pickle shake for the drink or that's smoothie right. for their drinks.
4: You're not wrong there.
20: Yeah.
4: You're not wrong there.
20: I mean, like,
4: welcome to the party, AJ. We got pickle shakes and charcuterie rings for you. You just turn around and leave.
20: I'm just walking out. But me and my Crocs. We walk it out.
4: We're gonna take these Jerusalem cruisers and get out of here.
20: Right. Yeah, we ain't finna. This is not the party I was expecting. Yeah,
4: man, you're very picky and choosy when it comes to, you know, going to a party with free food and shakes.
20: Yeah, but I mean, come on now.
4: I'm just saying.
20: Yeah.
4: Maybe a little gratitude.
20: That's how I survive.
4: You know, be grateful. You got invited anywhere. Mister, I'm double booking everything. Popular.
20: I'm in high demand.
4: Yeah. I ain't got time for that kind of party.
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12: Well, it's stop-and-go traffic on 65 South between the Shelby County Airport exit and Highway 31. Right now, it's a four-minute delay. We have slow traffic in Hoover on 65 North between Highway 31 and Lakeshore Drive. We have a crash, Moody Parkway, near Park Avenue in St. Clair County. I'm Phil Carter in the Traffic Center.
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20: I'm going to keep that comment. I'm going to say that off air. Yeah,
4: you just would love a pickle party.
20: Yeah, I was, well, yeah, nice little dill pickle. Feels like this is how I'll be walking in to that finger party with the charcuterie board.
4: You know what? It's probably a nice band. Probably paid good money for it.
20: Yeah, yeah.
4: I mean, those nice bands are expensive.
20: Yeah, I will leave because of the meat, but stay for the band.
4: I bet you would. You'd just stay for a meat band. I get it.
20: Welcome back to Breaking Bread. 205-545-9950. We're getting to the grilling season, aren't we?
4: We are.
20: Yeah.
4: Are you done with your more you know? With your
20: I mean, I got some other stuff, but you know.
4: Well, I mean, we could do that. I was trying to work in, you know, hey, do y'all want to get gas lit?
20: But that's why I was what I was trying to say. Like, no, it's grilling season, and
5: it is.
20: And then
5: it
20: you're
5: is.
20: Like,
5: I was like, oh, I don't know how I'm going to do that. I guess I should have let you say more than three words.
20: Huh? Well, I mean, you could just say, yeah. Yeah. That's why you go Birmingham Grill Company.
5: Yeah, no, Birmingham Grill Company, man. They've got it going on. They really do. Sales, service, installation. And from what I understand, they can pretty much do anything in the grill world.
20: Yeah, and they bring it to you.
5: They're like, hey, grill. Hey. You know, hey, grill, hey. Y'all check them out. They'll come out there. They'll look around. And if you're looking, you need to do an outdoor grill. Do they make indoor grills? Is that a thing?
20: No, that's called a stove.
5: It's called a stove? Okay. So, look, if you're looking for an indoor grill, I don't know if they're going to be your place, but outdoor grills, patios, anything like that that they can put a grill on.
20: Customize that bad boy.
5: They also got gas logs.
20: Mm-hmm.
5: I mean, so there's that. We have a gas fireplace. I think most everybody's got a gas fireplace.
20: Well, mine is wood, old school wood burner.
5: Is it really? Yes. Oh, man. I chop all this wood, but I don't have a fireplace I can use it in. That's why I basically give it all away.
20: You know, I could got some wood from you.
5: Yeah,
20: I need to stack up.
5: You get all the wood you want from me, brother.
20: Yeah, I need to bring my nice little Mazda truck and drop it off over there. And
5: you should drop that Mazda off at Behan Broker, and then we'll throw some wood in the back of that Focus.
20: Oh yeah. Well, no, I don't want to get the Focus dirty.
5: Oh well, that's a good point.
20: Yeah, I mean,
5: it's already got dents in it, so you don't want dents and dirt.
20: I was going to knock those. Yeah. Man, don't tell my business like that.
5: I mean, I'm parked right next to it. I may have put some of those dents in it.
20: Did you leave my car?
5: I'm going to call. Maybe I'm the only one that knows about the dents now. You never know. So it isn't your business. It's my business. But yeah, anyways, y'all check out Birmingham Grill Company. Give them a call, 205-899-6515. Yes. 205-899-6515. I'm pretty excited to see what they do for Will, because isn't he getting something done by them?
20: I think so. And you know, with the I think Memorial Day to me is the kickoff to grilling season.
5: Most definitely.
20: I mean, obviously you can grill all year round, but I mean it's like the official, you know, hot dog, burgers, chicken, people grilling every weekend. Memorial Day weekend, which is coming up next weekend. I didn't realize.
5: Is it really?
20: Yes, it's next.
5: Not this weekend. It's the following, right?
20: Yeah, not this weekend, okay, but the following weekend, which is next weekend.
5: Dude, the next weekend would be this weekend.
20: No, it would be this weekend.
5: I mean, if we were in the weekend, then the next weekend would be okay. Memorial. I'm just saying that I just wanted to verify.
20: But this weekend is coming up.
5: It is. You're right. But this weekend, they're really technically like, I'm just saying. So Memorial Day is coming up in more than 5 days away from now.
20: Right.
5: So
20: right.
5: I mean,
20: 5 days from this weekend.
5: That's really what it is. You know, I didn't tell y'all that I did sous vide steaks for Mother's Day, and I'm fairly certain that is the best way to cook a steak. My father-in-law likes steaks that are well done, and I'm like hockey puck done. And
20: so you like yours burnt?
5: No. This is my father-in-law.
20: Oh, he likes his.
5: It's so hard to cook steaks for that man. Because it seems unnatural to burn it that much.
20: Well, but right? I always get frustrated when people say like, I need you to cook it well done, and then you get steak sauce.
5: No, he didn't do any of that. I mean, he just wants it well done. And I mean, he grew up on a farm and all that sort of stuff. And so, but my mother-in-law, she likes rare steak.
20: Yeah.
5: So it's rare that they make steak because it's tough.
20: Doo-doo-tsh.
5: Sous vide, though, I fired down on that. And, you know, a well-done steak in sous vide is 170-plus degrees. That's what you cook it at. And I cooked that steak at 180 degrees sous vide for about 2.5 hours. Then I backed down all of the I put ours in there, like, Amy's and the girls and mine, because I backed that down to about 130 degrees,
20: mm-hmm.
5: Cooked that for about another hour, left his in there, and then cooked my mother-in-law's at 120 degrees for, I don't know, 45 minutes or whatever, and then took them out back and blowtorched them.
20: Mm, like, get that crustification going
5: on. Just get the sear on there.
20: Yeah. Now, do you season your meat?
5: Salt and pepper. I mean, that's all you really need to do. Sometimes I'll throw some compound butter in there.
20: Ooh.
5: You know, but
20: a little compound butter.
5: But But if I'm going to do that, I cook it in the, I throw that in the bag with the steak. And I mean, it cooks in there for like 2 hours, 3 hours, however long you want. I mean, you can sous vide a steak for like 2 days. It's never going to get above whatever temperature you set it at. But anyways, I went out there and burnt the well done one, and then just kind of lightly kissed the other ones. And man, they turned out really, really well. I also did baked potatoes. Like these things are massive. Like a pound or more each.
20: Mm.
5: But what I did,
20: them steroid potatoes.
5: Yeah, they're definitely GMO.
20: Yeah,
5: I was like, I walked in.
20: He was like, "Hey, man.
5: Yeah."
20: You gonna cook me? Like, yeah, man. I'm still over here.
5: I had to fight him to get in there. I thought I was gonna get beat up. The big old eyes looking at me. But you know what? Have you ever put bacon grease on the outside of them?
20: And oh, you kind of pepper. It crisps up the skin. Well, I mean,
5: a lot of times people put olive oil on them.
20: No,
5: but I threw the bacon grease on there.
20: Yeah.
5: Oh my goodness, that was absolutely fantastic. And so we had a really good Mother's Day dinner. It took a while, but one thing about the sous vide is that like you don't really have to watch it, and I didn't have to fire up the grill or anything like that. I'm not entirely sure that our pellet grill works anymore. It's been so long since I fired it up.
20: So let me ask you this. So I mean, you as a chopper of wood.
5: That's what I was actually doing in between cooking all this.
20: Right. So you use a pellet to do your cooking, or do you use the wood that you cut?
5: So that's what I was saying. We have a pellet grill that I got from my dad when he kicked the bucket, and I got rid of my other grills. We had a gas grill. Got rid of that. I kind of like the pellet grill, but you know, it is what it is. You know, I'm not going to get wrapped around the axle. I really only pretty much cook steak, and I do that in the sous vide and then just hit it with a torch and then it's done.
20: Yeah.
5: So, but I mean, I would, you know, I don't know how to cook with all that fancy stuff.
20: Yeah.
5: You know? Like smoking stuff, all that, man.
20: I love me some good, like smoked chicken.
5: I know, but it takes forever. And, you know, you got to get the temperature right. I would absolutely forget. I'd go off, do something else. Temperature get too high or get too low. And then I've blown 18 hours worth of cooking because I wasn't paying enough attention.
20: All right. 205-545-9950. Let's go to the phone lines real quick. Linda Lou, appreciate you calling us on Breaking Bread.
13: Hello.
20: Go ahead, Linda Lou.
5: Linda, you're live on the air.
20: Yes.
13: Okay. I got to tell you, first of all, that I was not calling about this, but if you, and I'm old, if I'm a mother, if you took 3 to 4 hours to cook a steak, I'd be like, something's wrong with my son.
20: Oh, wow.
5: But
13: that's the truth.
5: It's the laziest way to do it. You just put it in a bag and throw it in some hot water. I mean, that's all it is.
13: I just put it on the damn grill.
5: I know, but then I got to start the grill. I got to do all the things. It ain't worth it.
20: Yeah, he's got to chop wood.
5: Yeah. Other stuff.
13: Well, I'm not 3 to 4. You got a sous vide steak?
5: That's so good. Whatever. It really is good.
13: Okay. I had excellent steak. The other thing is the pellet grill. Let's talk about that for a second. I've had a sister, I've had relatives that bought pellet grills, and they said their steaks came out tasting like plastic.
20: Because they left the plastic on.
5: Well, I mean, yeah, you got to take the plastic off.
20: Take the plastic off.
13: They don't even
5: you don't throw
13: put
5: the bag in there.
13: Steaks right. on a pellet grill anymore. In fact, they threw them away.
5: The pellets or the grill?
13: The pellet grill, period.
5: Oh full stop on that, huh?
13: Let's just be real. I'm just being honest with you.
5: That's fair.
20: No, yeah.
5: I mean, nothing wrong with that. But yeah. I'm telling you, sous vide and a steak is money.
20: Yeah.
13: So do you still have that pellet grill?
5: Yes, ma'am.
13: Okay.
5: Do you need one?
13: And you still cook stuff on it?
5: I haven't cooked anything on it in a couple of years. That's what I'm saying. I'm not entirely sure it works.
13: Oh, okay. We grill all year long. I buy 2 or 3 a year. I do gas. I do coal. We do everything, but the one thing we don't do anymore is pellet grills, because it does make your food taste like plastic.
5: Mm. I've never had that experience, but you know what?
20: Are you sure that y'all missing the stuff? Because sometimes, like, if I don't read the instructions properly, I'm not saying that y'all didn't do that, but Did y'all miss a step before prepping it?
5: I eat so fast, it doesn't even matter. Hot, cold, whatever. I don't even know that I noticed it.
20: He just says, you know what, just take the, don't even take it out of the wrapper. I want to eat the styrofoam, that little tampon thing that soaks up all the blood at the bottom of the meat. He wants to eat it all.
5: I don't know about that.
13: I just like meat. I like very good cooked meat. I'm a good cook, but I don't like the taste of plastic.
0: Yeah,
5: I don't disagree with
13: just
5: you there.
13: Saying.
5: I mean,
20: yeah.

0: nice little crustification.
1: Mm-hmm. Just get a sear on there.
2: I like mine crispy too.
1: I let the I let the juices hit the concrete, and then the dog just comes licks it up. So I mean, it's good. It's circle of life right here.
0: Yeah, kudo matata. All right, Linda, appreciate you calling in.
2: Love you too.
0: All right.
2: Love you guys. Bye.
0: All right, love you too. All right, Dexter or Dixter? Is it Dixter or Dexter?
3: Hey, I got
0: you. I know. Hold on. Is it Dixter or Dexter? Because I know
1: I think it's Dixter.
0: Dixter. Okay.
3: D-I-X-T-E-R.
0: Okay. All right. Go ahead, Dixter.
3: I got the answer to the latest problem about the taste of plastic. I've worked on these machines that make the pellets. And what they do is the pellets, they fall out, and then they have a little chute, like a vibrating chute where it shakes them down. Well, they line that chute with plastic because that wood will end up wearing the iron away. And that's what that is that plastic. You have to go in and change it out every now and then because it cuts grooves in it where it shakes. And it shakes them down to the chute, you know, running downhill, and they go into a bag. That's where she's getting that plastic from, is that wood's rubbing that plastic on the liner of the inside of the chute going to where it goes to the bag.
1: Well, it's no wonder we're all full of microplastics.
0: Mm-hmm.
1: Now, I did
3: That's why we have the brain, you know, problem, you know, in your water bottles, plastic bottles and all that stuff. You know, it all ends up getting you at the bottom and the top, and then you dry rot.
1: I blame it on my polyester underwear. So... But, you know, I've got all this wood at the house, and I have considered, one of the things I thought about was like, hey, look, why don't I just make my own pellets for the grill?
0: Mm-hmm.
1: That is not a cheap machine, by the way.
0: No.
1: It's really not.
3: Yeah. Well, also, have you ever seen a drumstick machine that makes drumsticks? The drumsticks that get broke and don't come out perfect, they use them for pellets, making into pellets. It's amazing what you can do with a piece of wood that you see going down that long, lonesome highway headed towards the sawmill or whatever to get chewed up into chips where they make paper and stuff. That's why I say they use 99.9% of that tree.
1: Oh, I believe that. I love watching that.
3: But the question I wanted to ask was, do y'all ever use Dale sauce or Moore sauce for marinating your steak?
0: Yeah, it depends. It depends on the flavor palette I'm trying to achieve.
1: Dale's and Coca-Cola. Throw that in there.
3: Yeah. Well, I like that Moore's and Dale's. It's pretty good myself. But you can get too much of it. You know, I even take it like a cap of it and put it in with some water so it don't get so overwhelmingly seasoned.
1: It can be salty.
3: You know what I mean?
0: That's what you got to do, the no-salt one or the light salt. Dale seasoning.
3: And that butter you was talking about a while ago, that works really good too.
0: Yeah.
3: That'll make you lick your eyebrows and get it all over your face when you're tearing up a prime rib. But y'all have a good day.
1: I don't need a prime rib to lick my eyebrows. I'll tell you that
0: right now. All right, Dixter. Appreciate it. You know, when it comes to like grilling, one thing I enjoy doing, especially when I'm making like homemade hamburgers, obviously I'll take some bread, wet it up, and then put it inside with the meat, and then add some A1 steak sauce. And then it just, you know, the bread kind of helps kind of firm up the meat.
1: Oh, yeah.
0: And then the A1 sauce kind of helps bring in some of that moisture and some added flavor. Man, so good.
1: I still like grinding my own hamburger meat, though.
0: Yeah, I'm not rich like that. I don't have no meat grinder.
1: It's cheaper. You can get like for $50, you can get a meat grinder, and then just get some, just buy a big old, I mean, I don't even know what it is. I just go to the store and I'm like, hey, I need some chuck or whatever.
0: Yeah.
1: You just grind it up. You can throw like some bacon in there and stuff. Oh, it's so good.
0: Oh, yeah.
1: So good.
0: Some nice little cheese and cheddar.
1: Mm-hmm.
0: All right. So we got to take this final break, playing traffic one more time, and then talk about more other stuff, whether it's grilling or some other news.
1: Or chilling.
0: Just chilling. On a Wednesday, it's Breaking Bread. 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
7: Now, that's how you dance.
6: I was a little jealous there.
7: Yeah.
6: You know?
7: That's how you do it. That's when you know you got some soul.
6: I got soul. I got two of them on my shoes. I mean, I got rhythm. What do you want me to do? Like, I got most everything else. You know? Can't have it all. Only got a few minutes left here. And I want to give a good shout out to Oxtree. It is that time of year, folks. And weather, today it's great. Tomorrow it sucks. Whatever. It's also getting kind of hot, so you probably don't want to be out there doing that stuff yourself. Plus, you don't want to drop a tree on your house. There are very few things that are worse than dropping a tree on your house.
7: Mm.
6: Call the professionals over at Oxtree. Keith and the guys will come out there. Not Gangnam Style. Gangbusters. That's what I'm looking for. On whatever tree you got out there. They'll come out and give you an estimate as well. But, man, they did a really, really good job taking down the two trees that in my yard, cleaned up all the debris. They did what I asked. They left the trunks of them so that I could run my chainsaw, do those type of things, chop that up. And then they got out of there. And then a couple days later, dude with a really cool stump grinder. Have you ever seen this? Dude, those things are awesome.
7: Yeah,
6: they're like remote control.
7: Yeah.
6: Man, they're so awesome. It literally took him longer to like unstrap the grinder, clean everything up than it did to take care of the few stumps that were out there. But they did a really good job.
7: Man, I wish I would have known them because a couple of years ago at my house, I had to cut down the one tree. I had a nice-sized tree in my front yard and a big, massive tree in my backyard. Well, whoever decided to put these trees in the community, I guess they didn't realize like those trees die after like 15 years.
6: Most trees die.
7: Well, I mean, I know that. I had to deal with that situation. Well, one of the trees, the tree branch, actually fell and like hit my gutter. So it just kind of dented up a little bit. Luckily,
6: called gutter guard.
7: It didn't break anything up. I need to.
6: Oh yeah.
7: Well, gutter cap. Yeah.
6: They did limb a couple trees up in the yard as well. So it is brighter out there.
7: Yeah.
6: They got rid of some of the other limbs that were clearly dead.
7: But I need to get the little stump grinder so I can plant like a new tree in my front of backyard, because I do kind of miss my big massive tree that was in my backyard. I had went on a trip and it had rained the night before, and then when I got back, I didn't, you know, I wasn't paying attention to my backyard, but I got a note from my neighbor said, hey, the tree fell on the fence. Went back there and I did not realize, because when you look at the tree, it didn't look like the branches was that big. But that, man, when I tell you,
6: they're big.
7: They're
6: you
7: massive.
6: Know, you remember back in the day when they'd give us a tree for like Earth Day or whatever?
7: Yeah.
6: So, last time I visited my uncle, I hadn't been there like 25 years. When I was a kid, I planted a tree.